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1: The father of three children authorities in Massachusetts say were killed by their mother took the stand in her murder trial.
2: Patrick Clancy testified his now ex-wife Lindsay suffered from anxiety when she was set to go back to work after maternity leave. She began taking medication, but to him, it didn't seem to help.
3: She just kind of seems to be gradually becoming more in like a depressed state.
2: Prosecutor Shannon Buckingham asked about conversations the couple had the month before the kids were killed.
4: That she had thoughts of harming the kids.
3: A couple times.
4: And was that a couple times over the course of a night or two in December?
3: Yeah.
2: That preceded, according to Patrick Clancy, a big spiral in his ex-wife, who faces life in prison. Massachusetts does not have the death penalty. Gernal Scott, Fox News.
1: The wife of Kansas City Chiefs offensive coordinator Eric Bieniemy was shot last night at the couple's home in Virginia.
5: Mia Bieniemy, who is 57, is hospitalized in stable condition. Eric was with the Chiefs earlier Sunday for the team's second practice of training camp. Officials say their son Elijah was arrested and charged with malicious wounding, use of a firearm in commission of a felony, and discharge of a firearm inside of a dwelling as a result of the shooting. The Chiefs said in a statement they are aware of the incident involving Bieniemy's family, but did not provide further details. Bieniemy rejoined the Chiefs earlier this year as their offensive coordinator, a position he previously held from 2018 to 2022. Jay Berman, Fox News.
1: At the box office this weekend, Christopher Nolan's The Odyssey takes the top spot for a second week in a row, earning $87 million. Disney's Moana and Toy Story 5 rounded out the top three. I'm Lee Silasera. This is Fox News.
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0: It is the Jesse Kelly Show, final hour of the Jesse Kelly Show on a magnificent Monday. So we have great news about the Haitians. We'll get to that in a minute. The Democrat Party's not fairly recently radical. We'll talk about that. Yes, I'll touch on all this latest Iran stuff, all that, emails, and so much more coming up in the final hour of the Jesse Kelly Show. Now, let's get to some good news, shall we? It's been all kinds of bad news out there today. This is MS Now talking about the Haitians, 350,000 of them. Time to go.
1: The Trump administration argues that Americans can now fill those jobs. But the data tells us that the sectors that are the most impacted are most likely farming, hospitality, construction, and healthcare workers, right? Okay. These are jobs. Right now, we're about, it is as hot as it can get in South Florida. And when Haitians that have temporary protected status are no longer able to tar roofs for the next month.
0: Yeah, when I grew up, all I did was construction, hospitality, never worked in the healthcare field. My sister, she worked as a maid in a hotel.

0: So we have conversations about it all the time. And we were talking about kooky Democrats. What headline right here is actually the one that brought it up. Headline is Minnesota to put transgender dolls with swappable genitals into schools for kids as young as 4 years old. And you talk about things like that. And one of them said, I don't understand something. I'm paraphrasing, but this is how a conversation went. And I said, what? Okay, so you have this party. It's tranny madness, open borders, the worst. How in the world is it half of our major political parties? We only have two parties. He said we only had two parties. I had to correct him that there were other smaller parties, but I understood what he means. For him, we have Republicans and Democrats. 50% of our parties are certifiably insane. So I'll tell you the same thing I told him. It's pretty recent. Now, for him, remember, both my sons are under 20 years old. It's all they've ever known. It's all they've ever known. But for those of us who are older than that, I'm explaining to you right now, it was not always this way. This is 1995. That's 30 years ago. 1995. This is Democrat President Bill Clinton. Listen to this.
1: All Americans, not only in the states most heavily affected, but in every place in this country, are rightly disturbed by the large numbers of illegal aliens entering our country. The jobs they hold might otherwise be held by citizens or legal immigrants. The public service they use impose burdens on our taxpayers. That's why our administration has moved aggressively to secure our borders more by hiring a record number of new border guards, by deporting twice as many criminal aliens as ever before, by cracking down on illegal hiring, by barring welfare benefits to illegal aliens. In the budget I will present to you, we will try to do more to speed the deportation of illegal aliens who are arrested for crimes, to better identify illegal aliens in the workplace, as recommended by the commission headed by former Congresswoman Barbara Jordan. We are a nation of immigrants, but we are also a nation of laws. It is wrong and ultimately self-defeating for a nation of immigrants to permit the kind of abuse of our immigration laws we have seen in recent years, and we must do more to stop it.
0: That was Democrat President Bill Clinton just 30 years ago. Can you imagine a single Democrat attempting to give that speech now? You would immediately be run out of the party. Immediately. That's honestly, you can't find very many Republicans these days to be that clear-eyed about the issue. I brought this up because I saw Elon Musk sit down with some commie journalist. And this was great.
2: I agree that the center of gravity in this country has shifted. Certainly the Democratic Party shifted to the left. But that's not what I'm talking about. I'm talking about people like Rupert Lowe.
3: Fringe
2: I'm talking
3: right. about Please.
2: People.
3: It's actually just normal people. It's just normal people. And here are the principles. And tell me, which of these sound terrible? That we should have secure borders, that we should have safe cities, that we should have sensible spending. Which of those three are far right
2: those
3: fringe?
2: No,
3: and I would like to just admonish you and the media for the absurd characterization of the far right. It is false and misleading and nonsense. Please keep this part in.
2: We'll keep all of this in. But
3: cut this part.
0: It's a communist tactic. Everything to their right is fringe, far right, extreme. But they've moved recently. Now, let's go to one of the prime drivers of that move to the left. I'm going to play you somebody who's extremely subversive. You know who he is. He's Barack Obama. He was so good at it because he was so subversive. I'm going to play for you his speech. And in the beginning, he's almost going to sound a little right-wing himself. Talking about deportation, secure borders, but if you are going to move your party from what Bill Clinton said and move them into what Joe Biden did, bringing in 20 million as fast as possible, you can't do that overnight, you see. You have to kind of ease it in there a little bit at a time. Know what I mean? Here was Barack

0: 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Listen until the end. 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
1: The American people are a welcoming and generous people. But those who enter our country legally and those who employ them disrespect the rule of law. And because we live in an age where terrorists are challenging our borders, we cannot allow people to pour into the U.S. undetected, undocumented, and unchecked. Americans are right to demand better border security and better enforcement of the immigration laws. Illegal immigration is bad for illegal immigrants and bad for the workers they compete against.
0: Now remember, that's a pretty right-wing speech so far. Here it comes. Here comes the easing it in. This is the kind of thing that paved the road for Joe Biden to drive down it.
1: Replacing the flood of illegals with a regulated stream of legal immigrants who enter the United States after background checks and who are provided labor rights would enhance our security, raise wages, and improve working conditions for all.
0: You can't go right from Bill Clinton, deport them all, more security, into Joe Biden, bring them all in, make sure you keep them all here, screw Americans, burn down the country. You can't make that tradition overnight, that transition overnight. You need somebody as subversive as Barack Obama to step up and help you transition, if you will. Oh, yeah, no, get rid of the illegals. Nah, it's really, really bad. They're replacing American workers, but we absolutely need a stream of legals in here. We need a stream of it. And Barack Obama then went on to do things like, well, TPS for Haitians. Barack Obama then went on as he was giving speeches sounding almost like he was on our side on this issue, kind of with us on the issue. He then went on to keep as many foreigners in the country as humanly possible. He was the one that facilitated the transition from the Democrat Party of Bill Clinton into whatever the heck it currently is. And to, he's the one that transitioned from a fairly normal party into this. This is in Maine.
2: I want to pause first to recognize that we are meeting today in the unceded homeland of the Penobscot Nation. The Maine Democratic Party acknowledges that the Maliseet, Mi'kmaq, Passamaquoddy, and Penobscot tribal nations have long been stewards of the places where most of us live and work, and that they are entitled to recognition as distinct sovereign entities.
0: Didn't happen overnight. You needed a Barack Obama to facilitate. 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

0: Jesse Kelly Show on a fantastic, wonderful Monday. Remember, you can email the show, jesse@jessekellyshow.com. That's, you know what? Let's just go to some of those right now. Let's walk away from all this and just go to some of these emails. Hey, Jesse, I was hanging out with an Australian friend on Independence Day who recently got his citizenship after almost 20 years trying. He's a diesel mechanic, and by that I mean he keeps tankers and container ships on the sea, so he's very skilled. We're sitting on a sandbar. He's wearing a red, white, and blue Speedo with a matching cowboy hat while double-fisting butt-heavy tall boys. When I ask him about how long it took for him to become a citizen and the cost, he simply replied that if it was easy, it wouldn't be anywhere near as precious to him. That meant the world to me, says his name is Chris. And that is exactly how it's done. That's how it's done. And that's why it should be hard. That's why it should be expensive. It should be difficult, right? Now, in the interest of changing the subject for a little bit before I talk about Iran at all, Mays Moore put together this montage, a hilarious montage of Joe Biden. It's Joe Biden telling the same story but changing the names in every single story. And I will again, I believe this. I think Joe Biden is the biggest liar in the history of the presidency. I don't think anyone else has ever come close. And I say that knowing every one of them lies. Every single one. Every Republican, every Democrat. In fact, I guarantee you, contrary to what the books we read in middle school would have you believe, I guarantee you George Washington told a lie from time to time. They all lie. That's practically part of the job. There's nobody who is as comfortable just telling big, fat, obvious lies on camera as Joe Biden. Again, credit to Mays for this one. Daggone, that's funny.
1: The men and women who educated me, when we'd sit over in Reverend Wright's church as we were talking about desegregating the Rialto and the Queen movie theaters. Remember, Mouse, those days?
2: Got involved in desegregating movie theaters and helping, you may remember, Reverend Moyer in Delaware and Herman Holloway organized voter registration drives coming out of black churches on Sunday, figuring how we were going to move.
3: I'd go to 8 o'clock Mass, and I'd go to Reverend Herring's church where we'd meet in order to organize and figure where we were going to go, whether we're going to desegregate the Rialto movie theater, what we were going
4: to
3: do.
4: I'm serious. I started a civil rights movement. I used to go to 7:30 Mass, then I'd go to 10 o'clock services. The Reverend who was then running the church is now the bishop. She's a bishop.
3: And I used to go to...
0: Now it's a she.
3: 7:30 Mass in my church. And then I would show up at Reverend Beeman's, now Bishop Beeman, church, AME church in Wilmington, get ready to go out and make the plans for what we're going to do.
5: I was not an activist. I was not out marching. I was not down in Selma. I was not anywhere else.
0: Oh, he kills me. Hey, Jesse. Now, this guy says, oh, deliverer of long, tedious personal anecdotes. That's... In case you don't get it, that's a reference to the guy who emailed in last week. He was all mad about it. I changed the channel when you talk about your family. Go pound sand. I am someone who gets too wrapped up in politics, he says. I always appreciate your comment at the end of Friday's show when you say put your phone down and enjoy your family. I also like how you tell people you're a regular person and to approach you in public. That being said, I had a dream where I saw you eating queso at a Tex-Mex restaurant. I said hello. And you were super cool, encouraging me to spend more time with my dime wife and adopted daughter who's cuter than a button. That being said, do you think it's appropriate to tell another man he was in a dream you had, even if it's innocuous, meaning it isn't a big deal? I know what innocuous means. Look, I'm not going to give anybody your name, all right? But... you generally don't ever want to tell a man ever that he was in your dream, ever. And this is just the fact of life, as unfair as it may be, because all kinds of people show up in your dreams, right? You can't control who's in your dream. And I mean, we dream about the wildest stuff. But if you tell someone of the opposite sex that they were in your dream, they will interpret that as you hitting on them. And it doesn't matter. Look, I could tell any lady. I could walk up to her and be like, hey, I had a dream that you were walking by my house and you let your dog poop in the yard. It could be something like that. She will interpret it as, oh, you're dreaming about me, huh? It's just the way it is. So in general, you want your dreams to just keep them to yourself. Also, yeah, please come say hi if you see me out in public. Like I said, you can come say hi. I've had it happen before where I'll be out at a restaurant or at a park with the fam or at a game or something like that. And we'll show up and Jewish producer Chris will have an email from someone. Hey, I saw you at the game. I didn't want to say anything. Hey, I saw you at this, but I didn't want to say anything. That's always bothered me. Just come say hi. The family can say hi too. You know me. You know them as well as most people know them. So I talk about them all the friggin' time. You know their names. You know what they like. You know the things we talk about. I'm not some mystery here. You know who I am. All right. I am reluctantly going to do what I've been forced into doing for quite a long time. And I'll talk about the latest stuff on Iran. All right. And once we get done with that, we'll mercifully walk away. All right. 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

0: It is the Jesse Kelly Show. Remember, if you miss any part of the show, you can download it. iHeart, Spotify, iTunes. So, what's the latest on this Iran stuff? You know about Netanyahu meeting in the White House, all this other stuff. Well, there are some things. First, Mike Walls went on with Kristen Welker. He went on with Meet the Press over the weekend, and they talked about this.
1: Is America backing away from a larger military attack because its military stockpile has been depleted?
2: Well, look, we have to take a step back here in that a lot of stockpiles were depleted, not only from what we gave Ukraine over the last however many years, 4 or 5 years, and the administration inherited, the secretary, Secretary Hegseth inherited a depleted situation from not only Ukraine, but also the ongoing fight with the Houthis under the Biden administration and a depleted military under the Biden administration. So they have decided, one, they're going to new types of munitions, cheaper munitions, new technologies, but also with these new defense budgets, rebuilding our great military. However,
1: I want
2: to be clear. No.
0: Okay. I don't know how serious this is, and frankly, I shouldn't know, and neither should you. If we are critically low on munitions, if that is real, if that's a thing, that's bad. I have heard all the rumors you have heard, and I suspect that we're low. How low is critically low? I mean, I don't know. I suspect we are low, right? That would also explain this. This was reported out of Good Morning America.
3: Sources tell me this morning that President Trump is now putting off a major escalation in Iran to give way for diplomacy to reopen the Strait of Hormuz. I'm told President Trump was prepared to launch a series of strikes on Friday, but decided to hold off. Sources also say officials discussed the impact a major attack could have on the U.S.'s depleting stock of air defense interceptors. The Trump administration is pushing back on that.
0: Okay. Headline, after he came out, or after this was reported, headline is Dow S&P 500 rise as oil prices tumble after the U.S. and Iran pause the strikes. So this is following the exact same pattern we've seen time and time again. When we start dropping bombs on Iran, the world's markets freak out, prices go up. When we make any kind of an announcement, even a leak to the press that we're stopping, we're going to try to get a deal, we're going to end it, prices go down. The administration has an impossible task. And the impossible task is this. Get out of this thing without raising prices through the roof and getting demolished at the midterms. Headline from Newsmax. Most Americans say the cost of living is the worst ever. So what we have is a game of economic / military chicken. We need to bomb the Iranians into submission. That's what Trump thinks. That's what the people around him think. We have to bomb the Iranians into submission, whatever submission looks like. They're clearly not close to that. Iran claims it controls the Strait of Hormuz and has no interest in negotiations. So they're clearly not holding on to the pen, dying to sign on to some peace deal. But we have to get them there. And we have to get them there fairly soon. And I don't know that that's a possibility for a couple different reasons. When we drop the bombs, the prices go up. We are already taking a beating politically because prices are going up. We're looking at 33% approval. That's the number that came out today on the Iran war when you pull all the American people. 33%. Not ideal, okay? So you drop the bombs, the prices go up. You stop dropping the bombs, the prices go down. And probably the worst part of all this, maybe the worst part of all this, there's lots of bad parts of it. Maybe the worst part of all this is Iran knows all this. You know, they have television too. They have the internet too. They track polling. They track markets. They know all this stuff. And if you're Iran and you can survive until November and you think surviving until November would hurt Donald Trump politically, remember how much they hate Trump, how hard he's been on Iran and whatnot. If you think hurting Trump in November would hurt Donald Trump politically, maybe you hold out until then, no matter what. Look, it's ugly. We've talked about it. It's ugly. Trump said this. He was on the plane about this Netanyahu meeting in the White House. Here he was. It continues to track with my theory, a theory I'll repeat in a moment.
4: Frankly, would be very nice to a lot of countries that would not survive without us. And you know who wouldn't survive without us? Israel. Bibi's coming, he'll tell you. If I didn't get involved and if I didn't blow up those nuclear, essentially soon-to-be nuclear weapons, the dust, as I call it, Israel would have been terminated months ago and years ago.
0: Okay. Remember that email I read you earlier from Trump? And it was, we were talking in the first hour, in case you don't remember, about Trump and Fauci and Birx. And I read you an email, and it was Donald Trump. It was a conversation that Fauci wrote in his diary about. He was talking to Deborah Birx, and Deborah Birx relayed that Trump, while he was out publicly praising Fauci and Birx, behind the scenes, Trump apparently dog cussed Birx and Fauci up and down and told them, I never should have listened to you. You wrecked the economy, all these other things, really, really chucking the book at them. My theory is, and it's just a theory, and I'll probably never have confirmation ever. I feel like Trump somehow, for some reason, and I don't know, I feel like he lays the blame of a lot of this on Netanyahu. I do. I think he's a fan of Netanyahu. I think he's a friend to Netanyahu. He certainly has been the most pro-Israel president we've ever had. That's not even debatable. But when you look at the public comments made, not just by Trump, remember, Trump has publicly cussed at Netanyahu already. Cussed, the F word. The comments from J.D. Vance about elements inside the Israeli government. You know, J.D. Vance, he's not going to get out there and say anything that Donald Trump has not approved. You can't separate the two. J.D. Vance is not allowed to go on his own press tour. If he's saying things publicly as Trump's VP, those are Trump's stances on things. So Trump has cussed Netanyahu out publicly. Vance has had some strong words for Israel. And then I hear things like this, and I can't help but wonder, does Donald Trump blame Netanyahu for this Iran stuff?
4: Frankly, it would be very nice to a lot of countries that would not survive without us. And you know who wouldn't survive without us? Israel. Bibi's coming, he'll tell you. If I didn't get involved and if I didn't blow up those nuclear, essentially soon-to-be nuclear weapons, the dust, as I call it, Israel would have been terminated months ago and years ago.
0: Look, whether or not any of that's true is not important. That's not my point here about whether Israel still exists. But that's not my point here. My point here is that's quite a thing to say in public and say it to a television camera and say it before Netanyahu gets to the White House. I mean, think about a conversation you would have with anybody like that in life, anybody, and how that would land. Anybody. You wouldn't even be here if it wasn't for me. If it wasn't for me, you'd be nothing, even if that's true. That's always an insult, right? That's never taken as a compliment. You're not going to get somebody, well, I mean, you're right, man. Without you, I'd be nothing. Whatever. That's it. That's enough of this crap. We'll move on, do a couple emails, check out of here. Hang on.

0: Jesse Kelly here. 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

0: Jesse Kelly Show, final segment of the Jesse Kelly Show on a wonderful Monday. Remember, you can email the show your love, your hate, your death threats, jesse@jessekellyshow.com. Let's get to some of those here before we get to headlines I didn't get to. Hey, comedian Jesse, I laugh a lot during so many of your shows. Thank you. Can you please read more of your hate listener emails when you get them? They're hilarious, and I love how you mock them when you read their rants. You know, you guys are sick. When I, because I don't take phone calls anymore. You know, I've explained this. Phone calls are awful. It's the worst part of every show. The only time, and I mean the only time, we get emails complaining that I don't take phone calls anymore, it's always an email from you saying you liked it when I used to hang up on people. And Chris, see, Chris is laughing right now. I wasn't doing it to be a jerk. When I would make the mistake of taking phone calls, I had to make it crystal clear that there will be no small talk allowed. No, hi, how you doing? Love the show. Long time listener, first time caller, because everyone listening at home who's stuck in traffic, mowing the lawn, whatever, they all want to kill themselves listening to the small talk. So just get right to the point. But even then, it didn't matter how much I yelled. People can't do it. It's just muscle memory, right? Hi, how you doing? Hey, Jesse, big fan. And so I would just hang up the phone. You loved it because you're mean. You're meaner than I am. Hey, Jesse, as I'm sure you're aware, Cato the Elder, Cato the Elder was a Roman senator, by the way. Very, very powerful Roman senator. Ancient Rome. Yeah, anyway. Cato the Elder closed all his speeches before the Third Punic War with Carthago de Landa Est. Chris, you know what that means? Spanish. It's a push for war with Carthage. By the way, I actually think it means Carthage must be destroyed. I think that was what it meant. Anyway, are there any congressmen with the stones to do something similar and end all their speeches with something like deport them all? His name is Andrew. Well, there are. Remember, the weenie wing of the GOP, the open borders chamber of commerce wing, it is still there. It is. Powerful business interests who write large checks are still going to have some influence on the top levels of the Republican Party. That's a fact. It is. It just is what it is. However, their numbers are shrinking. They are shrinking. And they're shrinking, and it's a simple reason why they're shrinking. The mood of the country has changed so drastically ever since the Biden administration. They were really the ones who gained some serious gains on the border. When they did what they did with immigration, that radicalized so many normal Americans. And I'm not just talking you and me. I'm talking normies. When I hang out with my normie friends, it actually just happened this weekend. I hang out with my normie friends and they'll say something. These are just polite, normal people. And they'll say something that in the wrong circles would almost sound a little bit bigoted about some foreigner group I'm so sick of them here. And this is not me. You know, I'm just naturally like that and rude. These are normies, and they'll just drop it right. The women, oh, I'm so sick of these people ruining that. They'll just come right out and say it. Our mood has gotten so much better when it comes to the foreign invasion of this country that we're getting more involved in primaries, and we're getting louder and louder and louder with the GOP people we do have. So they're getting afraid of this issue, and they should be afraid of this issue, all the way up to Trump himself, who's not bad on the issue at all. He's not as far right as probably you are or I am on the issue, but he's not bad on the issue. But even then, Trump will get up and say, well, we got to have a bunch of workers here. We got to have look, the farmers got to have these workers in there. It's a very practical thing to say. He's looking at it like a businessman. He'll get just skewered by the right for days, and then he'll come out, maybe not. 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Hey, Duke, as in Mayo. Yes, the white sauce is called Alabama white sauce. I knew that, Chris. Originated at a barbecue place in Alabama. Friend just told me about it 2 weeks ago. Now I keep a homemade jar full in the fridge. Lastly, I absolutely fear the future for my youngish adult daughters and young grandchildren. How do you talk to your sons about the dark possibilities they may face in America? I want to give them a stark warning without freaking them out, says his name is John. I don't know that you have to paint some horrible doom and gloom picture for your kiddos and grandkids. I don't know that that's necessary. I do think you should be pretty clear-eyed with them about the problems we have as a country. And look, specifically for my sons, you know, I've been on them for quite a while about the career. I want them to be career-minded. I want them to be providers. I want them to go find wives if that's what God has for them, and marry them and make babies and hopefully buy a house one day and pay your bills. And so you got to start thinking about a career. And the truth is, for a variety of reasons, foreigners being a big one, the opportunities are different now than they were when I was growing up. Because of DEI and foreigners, my sons won't have the exact same economy. I'm not complaining. That's just the way it is. That's the way life goes. So they're going to have to find a way to earn a living. I'm pushing trades as hard as I can possibly push trades because you're not going to AI weld something. Well, I take that back. There will be robots AI welding, but you know what I mean. There's always going to be room for an air conditioning guy.
1: And now,
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1: Headlines we didn't get to.
0: James Tallarico says Islamic mystics shaped his faith as much as Christians. This guy is like a freaking gold mine to be running as a Democrat in Texas. I love it. Biden drops a suit to block the release of ghostwriter tapes. I know that this story probably went by you or you just forgot about it. Remember that Joe Biden, he had to go sit down and he was recorded. How he sounded on that tape was apparently so bad. They worked very hard to keep the tapes from coming out. They're coming out. Oh my gosh. I cannot wait to listen to the tapes of the guy who used to run the country. Anyway, we are going to be back tomorrow to do it again and have some fun. All right. That's all.

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7: Progress made. I'm Lisa Lacera, Fox News. President Trump says mediators are working to get Iran back to the negotiating table.
8: Right now, there are very friendly negotiations going on.
7: President with the comments this afternoon at a GM plant in Michigan. Neither the U.S. nor Iran have launched any strikes in 3 days. The administration taking its effort to change the way America votes by mail directly to the U.S. Supreme Court.
9: The administration filed an emergency appeal with the High Court after the First Circuit U.S. Court of Appeals upheld a lower court block on a presidential executive order. In that signed order, the White House sought to have federal agencies create a database of eligible voters and only have the Postal Service deliver mail-in ballots to people on that particular list. Democratic state attorneys general sued on constitutional grounds, saying states primarily run elections, not the president, who seeks to keep non-citizens from voting. The Justice Department wants the order's proposed changes to stand as lawsuits continue.
7: Fox's Gernal Scott. Three people are dead following a weekend shooting near the Space Needle in Seattle.
10: We now know that at least two people exchanged gunfire outside the Seattle Center Armory. One is in custody, and a second has been identified as the 19-year-old deceased man.
7: Mayor Katie Wilson, the third person, remains at large. Four others were hurt, including a 2-year-old boy. Police say the shooting may have been gang-related. A California judge has ruled there is enough evidence for singer David to stand trial for the killing and dismembering of 14-year-old Celeste Rivas Hernandez. Authorities say she threatened to expose their sexual relationship and implode his career just a few days before he released his debut album. The body of Rivas Hernandez were found in the trunk of David's Tesla in the Hollywood Hills in September while he was on tour. 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
7: Another court hearing in Chicago for the undocumented immigrant accused of killing a college student.
13: Jose Medina appearing virtually in a discovery hearing here in Cook County, accused in the shooting death of Loyola University freshman Sheridan Gorman, who was walking along the lakefront March 19th with a group of friends when prosecutors say Medina, a Venezuelan national in the country illegally, opened fire on them. Defense attorneys have argued the 25-year-old murder suspect is in declining health. He's pled not guilty. Prosecutors say surveillance video led to his arrest, with trace evidence testing on the gun found at the scene still underway. In Chicago, Jeff Manasso, Fox News.
7: French President Emmanuel Macron is urging fire crews to stay strong as they battle to bring a huge wildfire under control. The fires in France and Spain have forced hundreds of thousands from their homes. A big shakeup at a casual dining chain months after a social media backlash.
5: Julie Messino, the embattled CEO of Cracker Barrel, is stepping down August 10th, though she'll remain with the company in an advisory role until October. She'll be succeeded by an industry veteran, David Dino. He is former CEO of Bloomin' Brands, Outback's parent company. Messino was targeted by activists on social media after the chain changed its logo and remodeled restaurants because of slowing sales. The company reversed the changes. Though sales were down slightly in the recent quarter, the company made a surprise profit in the period, and shareholders voted in November to retain Messino as CEO. Ginny Coselda, Fox News.
7: The Clinton Foundation has launched a new initiative to develop nonpartisan policy solutions. The Clinton Policy Institute will focus on improving health outcomes, economic security, and democracy, especially for women and children. The initiative has already collaborated with New York State to ban cell phones in schools. I'm Lee Silasara. This is Fox News.
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gentlemen, here, our number, 877-381-3811, 877-381-3811. We will go around the world in 3 hours. But before we go to the rest of the world,

0: can seize the wealth of that one person and lose one vote, give it to five people and gain five votes. And that's part of the problem with democracies, which is why we're not a democracy. We are a republic. And so after the break, that brings me back to the Democratic Socialists of America. And I want to apply this to them. And we've kind of outlined already what their policies are, but I want you to hear it from one of their own. Now, we have tried to get these senior people on the program, and they will not come on the program, as I've explained to you before. They won't come on the program because I understand what they're saying. I understand their ideology. I understand the defectiveness of all of it. Whereas some people are very superficial in questioning them, we would be cutting right to the chase. We'll be right back.
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0: Gold entered 2026 after a historic year. 53 new all-time highs, an average price up 44% year over year, then pushed past $5,500 an ounce in January. Right now it's pulled back, and many in Wall Street analysts are telling clients this is the window before gold pushes back towards new highs. 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

0: Excuse me. Okay, let's see here. We do have this. All right, Mr. Producer. Gold entered 2026 after a historic year. 53 new all-time highs, record annual demand, and an average price up 44% year over year. It actually pushed past $5,500 an ounce in January. It's been hovering around $5,000 an ounce. And in my view, it's poised to go much higher at this point. Now, why? As a matter of logic, why? We know why gold goes up. It goes up when people look at the debt and they say, oh my God, how the hell are we going to get out of this? When people look at interest payments on the debt, which are now bigger than the entire defense budget, people say, how the hell are we going to get out of this? When they look at the Democrats, who won't cut any spending whatsoever, and the Republicans are right behind it, but the Democrats are horrific. And they look at the midterm elections and say, oh my God, what if they win and they take the House? Then what? And they want to keep nationalizing programs. It's like drip, drip, drip. They never stop. It never ends. And so people want to protect their own assets. They want to protect their own livelihoods. They want to protect their own pensions and their savings. Because there's only so much impact you have on the central federal government. People say, what can we do? What can we do? And remember what I always say, what can you do? You've got to do things for yourself. You have to protect yourself and protect your family. That's why there's an old proverb that says, don't put all your eggs in one basket. That's a very wise thing. And the Levin family follows that proverb. Don't put all your eggs in one basket. You know, these financial advisors, any of them that are worth their salt, they will tell you to diversify. Don't put all your eggs in one basket. So don't put all your eggs in stocks and bonds. That would include mutual funds. You know, you got to be cognizant of what's going on. It's your money. And so diversification is very important, certainly in my view. 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Oh, yeah. All right. Now, the Islamo-Nazi regime in Tehran, they now put out a very disturbing video, writes the New York Post, encouraging the assassination of Melania and Barron Trump. Now, they've encouraged the assassination of Ivanka and, of course, the president. Now, I don't know about you, America, but I'd have a tough time negotiating with a government led by individuals who are putting out hits on my family. Wouldn't you, Mr. Producer? I think I'd want to take care of business. That's just me. That's just me. I think I'd want to take care of business. And when we come back, I want to talk about my discussion with Victor Davis Hanson last night on Life, Liberty, and Levin. And what he came up with in a proposal that I strongly agree with respect to Iran. I do not think we're doing everything that could be done in order to defeat this regime. And let's discuss it. I'll be right back.
1: Mike.
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10: A suspect at large. I'm Lisa Lacerra, Fox News. Seattle officials give an update on the deadly shooting this weekend at a food festival near the Space Needle.
11: Seattle Mayor Katie Wilson telling reporters,
12: "We now know that at least 2 people exchanged gunfire outside the Seattle Center Armory. One is in custody, and the second has been identified as the 19-year-old deceased man."
11: Noting this individual was among 3 people killed. The other suspect, a 15-year-old, remains in custody for alleged firearms violations and assault.
12: Police continue to look for a third possible suspect.
11: At least 4 others were injured in the shooting, including a 2-year-old boy.
13: At this point, we believe this could be gang-related.
11: Assistant Police Chief Nicole Powell noting officials believe the 15-year-old arrested and the deceased 19-year-old were associates.
10: Fox's Kristen Goodwin, the 2-year-old boy, has been released from the hospital. The man convicted of killing 4 University of Idaho students in 2022 has asked to withdraw his guilty plea. Ryan Koberger filed a handwritten petition from a maximum security prison where he's serving 4 consecutive life sentences. He claims his attorneys didn't adequately represent him and that his guilty plea wasn't knowingly or voluntarily entered because of unkept promises, but he didn't elaborate. A judge has found singer David must face trial in the killing of Celeste Rivas Hernandez, a 14-year-old girl who authorities say threatened to ruin his career by exposing their sexual relationship. Los Angeles County DA Nathan Hochman lists the charges.
14: First-degree murder with the special circumstances of lying in wait
1: doing this crime for financial gain, and murdering a witness to an investigation.
10: Ackman says prosecutors are still deciding whether to seek the death penalty. The dismembered body of Rivas Hernandez was found in a Tesla that David owned in the Hollywood Hills in September of last year. 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
10: A number of Republican senators are calling on the majority to skip the August recess and stay in Washington, D.C. to get the Save America Act passed.
17: Utah Republican Senator Mike Lee has called on Majority Leader John Thune now twice to cancel the August recess, writing Sunday on X, the Senate doesn't need a summer vacation as much as the country needs the Save America Act. Florida Senators Rick Scott and Ashley Moody and Jim Banks of Indiana have all said they're down to stay. The president wrote on Truth Social, Thune shouldn't allow the Senate to leave town until the act passes, or better yet, they terminate the filibuster to get it through. Thune said he doesn't have the votes to pass the act or to upend the filibuster or the 50 votes needed to pass the budget resolution the House passed last week, which includes the voter ID law. Jessica Rosenthal, Fox News.
10: Carly Simon has revealed she has Parkinson's disease.
18: The 83-year-old said she was diagnosed after her mobility continued to worsen following replacement surgeries on her knees and one hip. She also revealed she battled basal cell carcinoma, a form of skin cancer on her face, amid her Parkinson's treatment, saying in part the cancer was removed, but the surgery affected my appearance and made me more self-conscious about being seen in public. Simon assured fans she's not stopped living and not stopped working. She has written a new album titled Comes in Waves, her first since 2008. It's out August 14th. Michelle Polino, Fox News.
10: Social media influencers Andrew and Tristan Tate will remain in jail in Florida for at least two more weeks as they await their next extradition hearing. The brothers are accused of rape and sex trafficking in the United Kingdom. They've become one of the world's most polarizing social media personalities with their promotion of wealth, male dominance, and misogyny. And they moved to Romania in 2016. They were arrested there in 2022, accused of participating in schemes to lure women for sexual exploitation. That case has not yet moved forward because of legal and procedural problems. I'm Lee Silasera. This is Fox News.
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15: Hello, America. 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Our number, 877-381-3811, 877-381-3811. We'll get to callers in a little bit here. Now, it's very interesting. You don't hear a lot about what I'm about to tell you. And that is this. Remember when Elon Musk was a trillionaire? Remember that, Mr. Producer? He's not a trillionaire today. The value of his SpaceX stock went down $600 billion. Now, you see, ladies and gentlemen, this is how it works. Money can be fleeting. You don't stick it in your mattress. These wealthy people reinvest it. And a lot of times they don't really have the final say on what their companies are worth. The investors do. What's a company? A company is an entity that attracts investors. It's an entity that hires employees. It's an entity that builds things or provides services. That's all. It's a legal entity. But SpaceX just lost $600 billion in value, in market value, because the investors don't think it's worth what the initial stock sale and investors thought it was worth. So some people sold quickly. And so it's now $600 billion less than it was. Now, Elon Musk knew that would happen. We all knew that would happen. Bernie Sanders knew that would happen, but it didn't matter. It didn't matter. Why? Because they want the propaganda. And I've told you many times something you probably already knew anyway, which is some people are very, very rich and they'll become very poor. Not Musk. I'm just talking about others. Some people will start out life very poor and become very rich. And I guess we have people in the audience who've done both. Or you start out with nothing and you make something of yourself and you're very satisfied with your income and your livelihood and your lifestyle and so forth. Only in America. That only happens in America. That does not happen in communist regimes or so-called free societies with socialist economies. How can it be? If you're taxed at 60, 70, 80%, you have not only a partner, you have a principal partner, a managing partner, who's taken 67, 80 cents out of every dollar you earn. Plus you have to pay property taxes, plus you have to pay overhead, plus you have to pay employees, plus you have to purchase material and so forth and so on. That's why these economies don't thrive. They don't thrive. And that's why New York won't thrive. But my point to you is simple. Here you have the richest man on the face of the earth who's just lost $600 billion.

0: split over how to handle a technology that some publishers and authors vow not to touch, but which others identify as a huge opportunity that's already changing reading and listening habits. Every week we see a book that we suspect involves AI, says one senior book executive. The gray area between generic writing and AI writing is difficult to judge. We don't know how much we unknowingly publish. So there's this gray area where it's hard to know what's what. Agents say they too are being swamped with AI-generated prose. They said, we see it show up in people that are submitting books to us, said Christy Fletcher, who represents authors, you know, various authors. It's really transparent. You now have to train yourself to ask, does this read like it was written by a particular author? In March, Hachette, the French publisher, was forced to pull Shy Girl, a horror novel by Mia Ballard, from the shelves in the UK and cancel its US launch following allegations it had been partly written by AI. Ballard had denied the claim. The novel had built up a following as a self-published book before being picked up by Hachette. Everyone liked it, says one book executive. After Shy Girl, every editor is nervous. So you do have people, authors, real authors, who write books, and they are stunned to learn that the information they're using in the book is coming from AI. Now, executives at other publishers say it's just a matter of time before they are hit by a Rosenbaum or Ballard-type scandal and are scrambling to try and set rules as the technology advances. AI is seeped into absolutely every nook and cranny of software, says Madeline McIntosh, co-founder and chief executive of the independent publishing house Authors Equity and former U.S. boss of Penguin Random House. Unless what you are saying is you may only use pen and paper, the fact is you are touching AI and AI is touching your work, she adds. Existing guidance from publishers to authors broadly suggests that AI can be used to assist the creative process, researching, fact-checking, sometimes even editing and refining, but not used to actually generate copy. Folks, every book I've written has not had AI. It certainly hadn't reached that the point of where you could use it, but I'm not going to use it at all. So in other words, I'm not going to make any shortcuts. Now, when you're online and you're doing research and so forth, this AI may pop up. So my position is going to be I'll try to avoid it like the plague. Because I try to use original documents, original texts. And if I'm criticizing a book, I usually order the book from Amazon and I read the book. But the extent to which AI can assist in writing a book varies depending on the publisher, the editor, and the agent, I might add the author. There are many, many shades of gray at this point, said McIntosh. Fletcher describes a schism, especially between fiction, where there is more dogma over AI use, and nonfiction, where its value for research is often prized. And of course, I only write nonfiction. What level of AI use is acceptable? Asks another executive in the sector. What does research constitute? We don't need to make this that complicated, really. Even among authors, there are divergent views. We got 12,500 members, and each of them is going to have slightly different red lines. Publishers are now inserting AI clauses into contracts. Pan Macmillan says its standard contracts require authors to guarantee the work is entirely their own, original, and human authored. Isn't that weird, Mr. Producer? It wouldn't even occur to me to use AI to write a book. And yet you have to put this provision in? If an author or illustrator wants to experiment with new AI tools, we're completely open to having a conversation about how to do that responsibly, says a spokesperson for the publisher. My view is, don't touch it. Don't touch it. It could become addictive to people. It becomes addictive to students. It becomes addictive to just people out there who are interested in subjects and so on. But when I'm writing my nonfiction books, certainly now and in the future, don't touch it. Don't touch it. It could save you a lot of time in writing a book. This I'm sure. But the grief and the hazards, it's just not worth it. I'll be right back.
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0: 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Just dial #250 and say Mark Levin, and you're off to the races immediately. And in just a few minutes, you'll be switched over. 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Again, that's #250 and say Mark Levin. 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Again, dial #250, say Mark Levin, #250, say Mark Levin to start saving. Stop burning your money with the big three. It's not worth it. And join me and thousands of others with a very patriotic company. That's my advice to you. Putin is preparing to mobilize 500,000 Russians, and he sends them to their death. Because Zelensky has been a great president of Ukraine. The Ukrainian people have been great fighters and warriors. All the attacks on Zelensky and Ukraine, honestly, by our administration, by others, have proven wrong. As you know, I've been a longtime big supporter of Ukraine because they were attacked. They didn't attack Russia. And the fact of the matter is, it says here, Putin is preparing to call up hundreds of thousands of new soldiers to fight Ukraine. Ukrainian President Zelensky has said, as the Kremlin tries to balance its high casualty count with public opinion turning away from the war, he's going to mobilize between 300,000 and 500,000 people for Russia's military at the start of October. But he and his people have been brutalized. Brutalized. Ladies and gentlemen, we salute our armed forces, police officers, firefighters, emergency personnel, ICE, our truckers, the men and women in Ukraine, the men and women in Persia, the men and women in Israel, and you, the American people. Thank you so much. I hope you enjoyed the program. We got a whole week left. I'll see you tomorrow right here. God bless.
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6: What's happening, fellow sports fans? It's Andy West. Let's take a look back on this day in sports history, July 28th. We'll start off today way back in 1929. The Chicago Cardinals become the first NFL team to train out of state, holding their camp in Michigan. Jumping way ahead today in 1994, on the night baseball players set an August 12th strike date, Kenny Rogers of the Texas Rangers pitches a perfect game for a 4-0 victory over the Angels. And today in 2009, Chicago White Sox ace Mark Burley set a major league record by retiring 45 straight batters. Coming off a perfect game in his last start, Burley retired the first 17 Twins batters to surpass the record of 41 straight set by San Francisco's Jim Barr in 1972 and tied by teammate Bobby Jenks, a reliever, in 2007. The streak ended with two outs in the sixth, and Minnesota went on to win 5-3.
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10: The door open for diplomacy. I'm Sue Guzman, Fox News. President Trump says Tehran is pushing for talks, and he says their willingness to negotiate is proof that the recent U.S. military attacks on Iran are working.
11: They requested a meeting. They would not have requested the meeting if we were doing poorly. The only reason they want to meet is because we've been hitting them very hard.
10: And the president aboard Air Force One there, Israeli Prime Minister Benjamin Netanyahu, expected to present the president with intelligence alleging Iran is expanding activity at its Pickak Mountain nuclear site. The president traveling to a key battleground state today to sell an economic message ahead of the midterm elections. The story from Fox's Jared Halpern.
12: At the General Motors Proving Grounds in Milford, Michigan, President Trump took in high-speed racing demonstrations in a tour of factory floors before making his pitch to a packed assembly plant of auto workers.
13: There are more Americans working today in the United States of America than at any time in history. How about that? That's a stat that's hard to beat.
12: The president also touted tariffs, including a 25% import tax on foreign cars. Polls show tariffs are not popular with voters, and President Trump's approval ratings on the economy are sliding. Jared Halpern, Fox News.
10: Seattle police believe there are at least three people who exchanged gunfire in the deadly shooting outside the Seattle Center Armory Sunday. A 15-year-old who's in custody, an acquaintance who died at the scene, and another who remains at large.
14: We will leave no stone unturned to bring all of those who may be involved to justice.
10: Police Chief Sean Barnes, three people were killed, four others injured, including a two-year-old boy. America's listening to Fox News.
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10: Singer David will stand trial for the murder of a teenage girl in Los Angeles. Fox's Kristen Goodwin has more.
27: A judge finding prosecutors laid out enough evidence for David Anthony Burke to go to trial for the sexual abuse and murder of Celeste Rivas Hernandez and the dismemberment of her body.
28: We intend to bring him to justice before a jury at a trial in the upcoming future.
27: LA District Attorney Nathan Hochman. Evidence included DNA and blood collected in Burke's garage that matched the victims, and text messages revealing Rivas Hernandez got pregnant and had an abortion more than a year before she was killed. Prosecutors allege Burke killed the 14-year-old and dismembered her body after she threatened to report their illegal relationship. Burke, who also faces special circumstance allegations, is pleaded not guilty. Kristen Goodwin, Fox News.
10: L.A. District Attorney Nathan Hochman says a trial can take place in as early as 60 days. And also, Savannah Guthrie is renewing her plea for information about her mother's disappearance earlier this year. In a Facebook message today, she directly addressed her mother's abductor or abductors.
0: I'm asking you, begging you, to do the right thing now. Make the right choice. Help us find her. Tell us where to look for her. I truly believe it is never too late to do the right thing.
10: 84-year-old Nancy Guthrie has been missing for nearly 6 months after vanishing from her Tucson, Arizona home. No suspects have been named. A tornado sweeping through Wisconsin today, damaging homes and knocking out power to thousands of people. National Weather Service using radar confirming that tornado in Winnebago County, about 90 miles northwest of Milwaukee. Images posted to social media showed extensive damage in Appleton, including homes stripped of roofs and siding, cars flipped over, and streets littered with tree limbs. So far, there have been no reports of any injuries or deaths. I'm Sue Guzman. This is Fox News.
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19: Standing at the water, casting your bread, while the eyes of the idol with the iron head are glowing. Distant ships sailing into the mist. You were born with a snake in both of your fists while a hurricane was blowing. With freedom just around the corner from you, but with truth so far off, what good will it do?

So swiftly the sun sets in the sky. You rise up and say goodbye to no one. Fools resting where angels fear to tread, both of their futures so full of dread, and you don't show one. Shedding off one more layer of skin.

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1: Sitting in for George Noring, Hawaiian singer-songwriter John Cruise gives Bob Dylan's mysterious Joker Man an entirely different feel with its laid-back island groove. The song sounds less like a cryptic prophecy and more like an ancient story being told around a beachside campfire. In the smoke of the twilight, on a milk-white sea. Could science finally be catching up with mediumship? A new Brazilian EEG study found that experienced mediums entered a distinct pattern of brain activity while in trance, one that researchers say doesn't resemble sleep or known psychiatric disorders. The study involved just 28 participants, so it's far from conclusive, but the findings suggest mediumistic trances may represent a genuinely unusual state of consciousness worthy of further study. You can read more of this story in the news section up at coasttocoastam.com. And coming up on the next Coast to Coast AM, that's tonight, Saturday, July 25th. What if Bigfoot, UFOs, time slips, and out-of-body experiences are all connected? Author and filmmaker Ron Meyer joins me to explore the eerie phenomena of Arizona's Bradshaw Ranch and a reality that may be stranger than we imagined. Then, did Atlantis really exist, or has the greatest lost civilization in history been hiding in plain sight? Sean Ingham separates fact from fantasy, revealing the bizarre visionaries, psychic channelers, and ancient texts that have kept the Atlantis mystery alive for centuries. That's Coast to Coast AM coming up tonight with yours truly back in the air chair. All right, back to open lines right here on Coast to Coast AM.
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0: All right. 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Ted, driving the big red truck in Arizona. He's seen one. Hey, Ted, welcome to Coast. How are you?
1: Hey, great to talk to you, Rich. You know, you're Canadian, and I've got to tell you, I love Victoria, the Paris of the Northwest. You know, we used to dive sea cucumbers in the Straits of Juan de Fuca, and I was fortunate enough to take a couple days off and go over there. Love that place. Yeah, so I'm a San Franciscan, as you may know, and we've got this gold mining thing built into us. And so I was in the Mosquito Coast with my partner, Jim, and we're headed up the Rio Palaya in the middle of the night, lightning everywhere. And we've contracted to go way upriver, but the guy in the Cayuco eventually said, hey, it's too shallow, it's as far as I can get you. So we get dropped off with our drums of gas and our dredges and mining gear. And there's a little house there. And I notice as we're going through the mud, there's a rock holding a board up out of the mud. And it looked kind of strange. I put my flashlight on it. And I asked the owner of the house, what's this? And he said, oh, we got this out of the hot springs. And I looked at it, and it's a granite or andesite, very hard granite, dragon head. And it got me intrigued with what are dragons doing in Central America. So when the rainy season started in August, you have to get out of there. You just can't be in the bush when it's torrential. So on the way back down, I purchased that rock from that gentleman. And then I end up taking it to the Harvard Peabody Museum and showing it to the top Mayanist authority. And I took it out to Cal Berkeley. And, you know, the ivory tower, they don't want to tell you much about anything. But it made me an amateur anthropologist. I started studying about Kukulcan or Quetzalcoatl, mm-hmm. depending on where you're from. Yes. And very intriguing stuff. So now we're opening, we just opened a museum on the island of Yatila. It's one of Honduras Bay Islands in the Caribbean. And that piece will be there next month and on display if anybody is interested in cruising to one of the greatest scuba dive spots on the planet. We get a lot of whale sharks down there. And then I have one question for you.
0: Yes.
1: When you get a chance. Yeah, you know, you get these people on all the time that are talking about time travel. And as a truck driver that passes through these time zone and adds an hour, takes off an hour, that's not very significant. But I was thinking, you take your Learjet up to Purdue Bay, you know, on the top of Alaska there, and you juice it up, you're fully fueled, you fly up towards the North Pole, and when you're about 50 miles off the North Pole, you make a 90-degree right-hand turn, and you're flying eastward, and you stay on that latitude, and now you're circling around the pole, and you're passing these timelines every 15 minutes, 10 minutes. So you loop around 10 times, and you land. What happens? You know, my mind just cannot get that, and I've wanted to ask that question to any of your guests that have been interested in time travel. So
0: yeah.
1: What's your take on that? If you got a calculator and a logical mind,
0: I have neither, but one thing I would say is I think the Earth rotates a lot more slowly at the North Pole than it does at the equator. So if you're like right at the exact pole, you're not moving much because of the Earth's rotation. You're not moving at all, hardly. So if you're already moving less because of the Earth's spin and you're flying east or west near the pole, that would add

0: relatively little rotational speed compared with flying near the equator. Does that make sense?
1: Yeah, but if you were sitting on the pole facing one direction, every 24 hours you'll be facing the same direction again after rotating once. All the timelines come close together. So you'd be hopping timelines faster.
0: Yeah, I see what you're saying. It reminds me, I was watching a stand-up comedian it was an Instagram, and he was talking about, all the degrees longitude, and they all meet, they all come together at the North Pole. So, does that mean, like, as you're walking around the North Pole, it's like 1 o'clock, 2 o'clock, 3 o'clock, with every step, you're in a different, how many time zones are there? 24 in total? Anyway, it's crazy. It makes my brain hurt, actually. But a great thing to noodle on. Nevertheless, Ted, thank you for that. Great call. Let's say hi to, Sam is in Klamath Falls, Oregon. Sam, welcome to Coast. Good morning.
2: Hi, Richard. Thank you for having me on.
0: My pleasure.
2: Can you hear me all right?
0: You're coming in like a brass gong.
2: All right. Awesome. Hey, I want to talk about something that, well, listen, I've been a professional musician. I've been a logger in Oregon for 20 years. I've also been in the Army like 3 times. But of all the things that I've seen and done, the most bombastic and miraculous thing I ever witnessed, and I was a witness to it. I wasn't a participant, but I was logging near the, just off the east boundary of Crater Lake National Park one year. This was like 36 years ago. And I was running a skidder, which is a rubber-tired bulldozer that drags logs. Anyway, we had 2 crews working, and our crew broke for lunch, and I wanted to go see what the other crew was doing. So since I had this fast-moving machine, they were about a mile and a half away. Anyway, I loaded it down to the other crew site, and they were still working. They hadn't broke for lunch. So I turned my machine off, and I waited for them to break for lunch. Well, I wasn't there 20 seconds, Richard, and they had a pile of logs they call a deck, and an extra long log was on top of the deck. And their skidder operator went through, dumped off some logs, but he kind of turned wide, and his boom hit the end of this long log and sent it spinning around on top of the deck. And the other end of the log came down and hit a coworker, and his name was Shane. I won't say his last name, but it hit Shane in the chest. And Shane was a young man about 20 years old, weighed about 250 pounds, and this log hit him in the chest and threw him about 15 feet. His saw went flying. His hard hat went flying. And he was laying on the ground dead. And I'm no doctor or anything, but he had blood coming out of his nose and his mouth, even though he was hit in the chest. Well, the other guy that was running the loader, Joe, both of these gentlemen were Native. And not that I had anything to do with it, but Joe jumped down off his loader, ran over to Shane, and slid down on his knees. And instead of taking vitals, he just immediately started praying. I think he knew that Shane was dead, too. And I'm in shock. I'm sitting off the side of the landing witnessing this, and just in shock. Well, after a minute of earnest prayer, Shane opened his eyes, shook his head, and then on his own efforts did a sit-up, and now was sitting up, and he kind of shook his head and said, what's going on? What are you looking at? And he looked over at Joe, who was standing, kneeling next to him. He goes, what are you looking at? Well, Joe wasn't much of a bragger or anything. Joe just took his hand and helped him up, dusted him off, and said, let's take lunch. And they went off to sit on a log and eat their lunch. Well, I jumped down off my skidder and ran over there and sat next to them. I didn't know what to say. That's the last I remember of it. But anyway, basically, what I saw is when Shane did a sit-up, I was amazed because he was hitting the chest hard enough by this log to have blood coming out of his nose and mouth. And yet he said in a normal voice, I was close enough to hear it, you know, what's going on? What are you looking at? And and wow. He was totally unaffected by this log then, whereas I had been looking at him a minute before and could swear that he was dead. But and that's got to wow. be, Richard, that's got to be the most incredible thing of all the things I've done. Like I said, I've been in the Army 3 times. I've been a professional musician. I've been logging, and of all the stories I can tell, nothing beats that one.
0: No, I mean, what's that old saying? Death had the final word until it didn't. Yeah, it just goes to prove, you know, some mysteries are not meant to be solved, only witnessed, and you witnessed one. You witnessed a miracle, and that is that's a fabulous call. Wow, can we top that? I don't know. Sam in Klamath Falls, Oregon. Well done. Gordon is a first-time caller. He's calling from Florida. We welcome Gordon to the program. Welcome to Coast, Gordon.
3: Yeah, thank you for taking my call, Richard. How am I coming in?
0: You're coming in loud and clear. I can. Okay. Over.
3: Yeah. Geez, I will. That is quite a story, the last call I had, for sure. And it's kind of funny because I was going to talk about, I think it was up in Washington State where the logging crew and the foreman, the UFO came down. And from what I can gather, because George Norrie had him on a couple of times, I think he's passed, the foreman got in the craft for a little while or something. Am I somewhat correct?
0: I don't recall the particular show. I don't catch all of them. I listen to as many as I can, but that one I must have missed. Anyways, so this foreman, this logging crew foreman, actually scrambled aboard, jumped into the passenger seat of a UFO. Is that what you're telling me?
3: Yeah, no, that's the way I took it there. Like I say, George had this guy on, the foreman, and the crew was right around there, and they watched the UFO kind of come down and hover a little bit, wondering what was going on, and that's how the foreman, he wasn't really scared, so he walked over. And somehow they beamed him up, Scotty, into the UFO for a little while.
0: Hmm. Did George have him on, or was he having us all on?
3: No, he was having the foreman on. He, like I said, he passed a couple of years ago or a year ago.
0: Okay, all right.
3: And it was interesting to listen to him a little bit there, and he was in the craft for a little while, and then they let him back out, however. And it makes my, mind kind of wander a little bit there, but do you think that the UFOs and the ones that have been inside or gone for a ride or whatever, do you think they kind of put the fear of God in them to some extent where it's hard to explain?
0: Well, I have a very unpopular opinion about the occupants of these UFOs. The so-called extraterrestrials. I believe they're interdimensionals, which isn't necessarily that controversial. More and more people are coming around to that idea. But I tend to look at this whole phenomenon through a biblical lens, and I think that they are demonic or fallen, let's call them fallen angels in some cases. Or they could be, you know, the good kind of angels in some instances as well. But I think that's what we're looking at here, not... And I know this is the unpopular part. I do believe we are alone in the physical universe. I think God created it just for us. Now that's not to suggest in any way that people are not having encounters. The question is, you know, what are they having encounters with? And you know, that's where my perspective, again, not necessarily the most popular one. Thank you for the call. Now I'm going to have to go back and listen to that show. I mean, where else you get to listen to someone on the radio across 600 plus affiliates talking about taking a joyride on a flying saucer. Certainly not on, C-SPAN or CNN. Let's see. Do we have time for another one? Yeah, we can squeeze in one more before the bottom of the hour. John is in Anaheim, California on the wild card line. John, good morning. Welcome to Coast.
4: Well, good morning, Richard.
0: Good morning.
4: You know how we celebrate our Independence Day on July 4th?
0: Yes.
4: That is not our actual day of independence. Our actual day of independence is September 3rd. And not only that, but this is only the 243rd year of our existence because it took 7 years and almost 2 months. So our actual day of 250 years for our birthday is September 3rd, 2033.
0: Right, because the actual, the fight, it didn't end until 1783. And you're saying that's when Cornwallis surrendered to Lafayette. And you're saying September 3rd because that's when they signed the Treaty of Paris.
4: Yeah, the Treaty of Peace, yeah.
0: Yeah, the Treaty of Paris. Yeah. I got it. Okay. Well, I think there's a strong argument to be made for that. But as to why, well, that's just the way Congress voted. They voted, in favor of, making July 4th the anniversary in 1776. So that's the way it goes. But if you want to be a stickler, you're right. It should be September 3rd. 1783. All right, more of your great calls. Wow, you're just knocking them out of the park tonight, folks. I got to tell you, I think some amazing calls. Keep them coming. My name is Richard Serrett, sitting in for George Norrie. 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
1: Hey, welcome back. Just a little housekeeping here. A caller before the break was mentioning, and this goes back to my opening remarks to kick off the show about visiting Washington and what a great city D.C. is, and what a privilege to visit there on the during the 250 years, the celebration of your 250th anniversary. And he was saying, well, actually, he's a real historical enthusiast, obviously, but he said technically the birth of the America should be marked on September 3rd, 1783, because that's when Britain formally recognized American independence in the Treaty of Paris, September 3rd, 1783, while July 4th, 1776 is when America, declared its independence. So, I said 1783 was when Cornwallis, the British general, surrendered to Lafayette. That's not true. That was 1781, 2 years earlier, at the decisive British defeat at Yorktown. That was in 1781, but it took 2 years for Britain to formally recognize American independence. So that's the 1783. Anyway, just wanted to clear that up for all of you keeping score at home, because if I don't, I know I'll get emails. Could humans one day live to 190? 190. Wow. Well, new research suggests it's theoretically possible. Scientists say that even if we cured every major disease and slowed every known aging process, tiny DNA errors that build up over a lifetime would eventually catch up with us. The good news? That biological limit may be closer to 150 to 190 years than 80. The bad news? Immortality is still off the table. 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

0: Eduardo is in Tampa, Florida. Good morning, Eduardo. Welcome to Coast.
1: Hey, Richard, how's it going? You know,
0: very well.
1: Before I get into my storm comment here, I definitely want to go to D.C. Like for July 4th because they have that PBS Capital 4 concert. So I'm glad you got a chance to go and enjoy yourself over there with the family.
0: Thank you. Yes, it was a memorable trip.
1: Yeah. So we kind of dodged a bullet here. The tropical storm Bertha went towards Texas, Louisiana. But I'll tell you on your screen, I think we're going to be getting some more hurricanes. And what happened in Venezuela, I think that kind of stuff is going to be happening more, unfortunately. More natural disasters where you don't think they're going to happen.
0: Well, hurricane season runs from what, early June all the way into the end of November. So it's still early going. So it's possible that we could get, more hurricanes, but actually we've had no hurricanes have developed yet. No major hurricanes, like a category 3. As you say, we've had the two tropical storms, Arthur and Bertha. So this is a slow year for hurricanes. It's running about 94% below normal for this time of, for this point in the season. But like I said, it's early. We still have to get to the end of November. So we shall see. Thank you for the call, Eduardo. Joe is in Massachusetts. Joe, good morning. Welcome to Coast.
2: Hi, Richard.
0: Hi there.
2: How are you doing? Good?
0: I'm doing well. How are you?
2: I'm looking at Bouncy the Rabbit, my pal, out my front yard. He meets me on Everest Mountain.
0: Huh? I'm sorry. What are you looking at?
2: Bouncy the Rabbit. It's a friend that shows up when I come out and have a quick putt.
0: Okay. Rabbit.
2: I was in a library in Attleboro, Mass. About 8 years ago. I was on a computer. And this guy walked behind me, and I thought he was going to get on the computer next to me because it was open. That was the only place to go. But he stood over my right, making it perfectly obvious he wanted my attention. So I said, "What's up?" And he replied, "On the third day, he rose, and 12 men saw him, and 500 more." So I said, "Oh, I went to sister school. I know all about that. My name's Joe. What's yours?" First, I thought he said Michael because I'm deaf as a haddock. But he said, "Matthew." So I replied, "You mean like Matthew, Mark, Luke, John?"
0: Yes.
2: And he looked at me and he nodded yes, shrugged his shoulders, and walked away. He was dressed in all black, black shorts, black beard, black slick back hair, very calm demeanor. Next day, I was at the dollar store, just rummaging around. And I came across these framed references, like the Serenity Prayer. You're hanging on a wall. There's a stack of 10 of them on the shelf. So I reached my hand right in the middle of them, pulled one out, Matthew, 7-7 faith. So I was a bit startled because of the previous day. Isn't that one of his most famous verses?
0: Is it the most famous verse from Matthew? I don't know. There's a lot of famous passages in Matthew. But that's certainly up there. Wow. So do you think that was, in fact, the disciple Matthew that you encountered in the library?
2: Listen, the next thing, I had just joined a new AA group. And all I knew, we had a commitment. You know what a commitment is? You go to another group and speak. All I knew was a Catholic elementary school in a neighboring town of Rentham. So off we went. It was Thursday night. We got there. It was dark. We parked in the back. The meat was in the cafeteria. So I walked into the cafeteria, and I look up at the ceiling. There were 10 pennants hanging from the ceiling, all Matthew sayings.
0: Wow.
2: And then I was going to this. The next night was Friday. I go to this food pantry at St. Joseph's Church back in Attleboro every Friday evening at 6 o'clock, and there's a Lord's Prayer on the wall that I had seen before. And I was in line, so I decided to read it, and I found out who wrote it. St. Matthew. That was my Matthew week, Richard.
0: That was a Matthew week. That's fantastic. I love it. I love those stories. Thank you, Joe. Let's see. Brother Don is checking in from Kent, Ohio. Brother Don, welcome aboard. You're on Coast to Coast AM. Good morning.
3: Yeah, Brother Richard, happy Sabbath, buddy. You know, your guest couldn't answer the question why Hispanics are troubled by cryptids so much. Well, I was on this one website, and they said because they are too superstitious. You know, predominantly Catholic countries, but I was raised Catholic, but they celebrate the Day of the Dead. And that's kind of strange, you know. They build altars, they put out food and marigolds for deceased loved ones, hoping their spirits will come back and, you know, find the journey. A lot of, you know, superstition like that. You know, but it was interesting. You mentioned you only believe that the earth is, you know, the only, you know, populated planet. But in Hebrews 1 and chapter 11 also, it refers to the world's plural. And the scripture also mentions the host of heaven. And the host is a very large, usually in like army and population groups and that. But the question I have you ever checked out the Guatemala sinkhole? This thing is 330 feet deep. It is rifle bore smooth. And when you look at it from an aerial view, it's unbelievable. Somebody was thinking that on one of these websites, something was boring up from underground, and they misguided, you know, the structure, stability of the ground, and this thing collapsed. But if you look at it, it's frightening.
0: I've not been there. I'm not familiar with it. I would love to check it out. You're right. Hebrews does mention worlds, plural worlds, but you also have to, I think, consider that the word has a broader meaning than simply planet or, you know, physical universe. It depends on the context. It could mean ages. It could mean epochs. It could mean eras. It could mean the course of history. It could mean the created order across time and space. So, because of that, because you have, you know, different potential meanings, you've got modern translations, they render the verse differently. So there's, the NIV, version is through whom also he made the universe. The ESV version, through whom also he created the world. The NASB version, through whom he also made the world. So in those instances, it's back to being singular. So, I don't know. I guess it's difficult trying to capture the broader sense of that word. It doesn't mean necessarily multiple planets. That's what I'm trying to say in my very awkward and clumsy way. But thank you for the call. Let's say hi to, Tim is checking in from Alberta, Canada. Tim, good morning. Welcome to Coast.
4: Good morning, Richard, my fellow North American. That was great about Washington, D.C. Boy, I'd love to go there. Never have been. Just something short and sweet, happened this week. I'm a longtime caller. The first time I was on Coast to Coast was 1989, and a caller not too long ago, just recently, said it was Dreamland back there, and because I was pretty sure it wasn't Coast to Coast, so back in Dreamland days. And I just heard something on YouTube just this week. It was Tuesday. Ross Coldheart, he was the Peter Jennings of news
0: yes.
4: in Australia. He interviewed Dr. Phil, who's just been recruited for the Disclosure Project for, you know, the people involved in Disclosure, Paulina Annaluna, and the rest mm-hmm. of that bunch. They've brought him in to help us digest what's coming. And if you listen to this interview, it's a really good interview. Like, this is a watershed interview. It got my total attention. And the Coast family can definitely read in between the lines of this, because we're kind of educated more than the average person on this. But if you listen to the interview, you can tell that Dr. Phil is holding back. and he's holding back because it's not quite time yet. And you know he had a full briefing because he's a no BS guy. They'd have to disclose everything for him to play. I mean,
0: yeah, he said he's absolutely furious. If the government's withheld significant information about UFOs.
4: Yes, he absolutely has stated that. He did again. But what was interesting is, I don't want to give it away because you have to watch this, but it's the two admissions he makes at the end. It's watershed. I don't care what view you have on aliens or any of that. We've got enough information now. We know something's been going on for a long time, and we've been kept in the dark. But, Phil, this is it, everybody. It's starting to happen, and I think it's going to happen fast.
0: All right. Wow. Batten down the hatches. Yeah, we could be in for a very exciting, thrilling, scary, bumpy ride. Let's say hi to... where are we going next? How about a Jim in Portland, Oregon? Jim, good morning. Welcome to Coast.
5: Oh, hi, Richard. Enjoy your show. There's a lot of things in the natural world that have kind of amazed me, but the thing that most amazed me would be a visitation dream. I kind of wanted it to be my imagination. My dad, shortly after he died, was in this dream. He says, you know, I don't think I did enough in World War II. And I says, Dad, don't do that to yourself. The Navy did well by you, and so did the country. He was a Navy doctor. He wanted to be a pilot. The Navy decided, that's one of the few arguments he lost, but he lost that one. And he almost went to Burma, but the war ended, and he did work for the Public Health Service to do his time. I think it bothered him because he had friends that, one in particular was a torpedo pilot who got killed at Midway. And I held off about 6 months. I finally called Mom. I wanted this to be my imagination, but she talked about it. I said, no, I didn't. Well, wait a minute. In the last couple of years, he'd think about that and compare himself to his friend Razzie Birmingham, who was killed at Midway. And that jolted me. It really did. And I'm used to it now. I guess there's a spirit side to the life we're living. There really is. But it was kind of an awakening. I wanted it to be in my imagination, but it wasn't.
0: Why would you want it to be in your imagination? I mean, isn't that faith affirming to know that if it's true and your father was communicating to you that confirms life after death? I mean, isn't that a good thing?
5: But it made the world bigger than I can comprehend. It's faith affirming and reassuring, and I don't think I've had one since then. Maybe one or two. I had one with a border collie dog. Dog told me to quit grieving for him, get on with my life so he could get on with his. And I did, and the dreams kind of go away. I did dream about that dog again. I visited my parents' house and knelt down and gave him a hug. I woke up a few seconds later, and it's almost like I could still remember the texture of his fur and a bit of a scent on his fur. It is real, but it came as a bit of a shock.
0: I'm sure it did. I'm sure it did. And then because you got confirmation from your mother that your dad did in fact talk to her about his regrets in the war. So that was confirmation for you. Yeah.
5: Yeah. It was the last couple of years in his life. He's kind of busy, you know, and, but he'd think about his friend that was killed at Midway, and, they were rather close, and they had some stories together. You know, it's kind of funny.
0: Go ahead.
5: After I was through, I had to talk with somebody. So there was a 24-hour store, and I talked with somebody I knew on night shift. She was really busy, but she gave me 3 or 4 minutes, and I felt better. You know, it's like I felt grounded again, and I gave George Norrie a call. I got through the first time or first, second time, and went on the air. And it turned out my brother Dave's mother-in-law in Iowa City would listen to that. And I mentioned Dad's funeral in Anaconda, Montana. Wow, that's Dave's brother. And there was one other connection. Bev was her name, between Dave's mother-in-law and Bev. One other time I talked about it, talking to George Norrie, and I got a call from Susan, her daughter, and Dave's wife. And he says, did you talk to George last night? Oh, yeah. I says, yeah, Mom woke up and get a drink of
0: that's
5: water.
0: That's the magic and the power of radio. That's fantastic. All right. Thank you for the call, Jim. I appreciate it. Wow, that was a lot of fun. Wonderful calls. Thank you. Thank you so much for including me in your conversation. For George Norrie, George Knapp, Connie Willis, Lisa Gar, Rich Barra, Ryan Recker, Stephanie Smith, Tom Danheiser, Dan Galani, Adam Thompson, Donna Walker, and Sean Latasore, I'm Richard Serrett. Thank you for your ears and your voices, your beautiful voices. Until tonight, so long for now.

0: Welcome to Will Kane Country. I am not Will Kane. I am Casey Smith, and I'm sitting here with Tim Young. I just need to tell everybody right now, just inside baseball, we've done a whole show.
1: We did.
0: For the last 30 minutes.
1: We probably would have gotten the network sued, actually, on a few of the topics, because I specifically named people and defamed them to you.
0: Yes, you asked for the mics to be cut off. Dan and Patrick are obviously joining us as well. I think they could hear us. Could you guys hear us?
2: I heard every word.
1: Can they hear us now?
3: I didn't hear anything.
1: Good. Were you taking notes? Are we going to have like a Bricks and Minifigs story by the end of this? Like with the, there's going to be a lawsuit.
2: I already had a transcript.
1: You're
2: going
1: to be showing up to serve us?
2: And,
1: good.
2: Yep.
1: Perfect.
0: It was a very fascinating conversation, but then I was also told that you already knew what I was going to start the show with. So how long have you lived in Texas?
1: Off and on for 15 years.
0: Okay, so I was on the show with Will last week on, I believe, Wednesday, and we got into a very big argument about how to pronounce something, which I'm going to ask you. They didn't lead you into anything else, right?
1: No. And well, I do have a topic list. I'm prepared.
0: That was it. Yeah. The reason I'm bringing this up again, so if you're listening or watching and you remember it, is because it was then clipped out. I believe Ellie then put it on social media. I was at my sister's baby shower in Austin, Texas this weekend, and I had people come up to me that I don't know weighing in on this very debate. So I'm going to ask you, Tim Young,
1: like a hell of a baby.
0: You know which restaurant this is, correct?
1: Oh, yeah, Whataburger.
0: Say it again?
1: Whataburger.
0: Like what a burger?
1: Yeah.
0: Case closed. Thank you. Will told me it was the ugliest thing he'd ever heard that I said it that way.
1: How does he say it?
0: Dan Patrick, he says Whataburger.
2: No, like water. Like a Boston
0: no,
2: person
0: he,
2: saying water.
0: In that clip.
3: Water.
0: In that clip, he says like water.
1: No, it's Whataburger.
0: It's Whataburger. Yeah. Right. And
1: it's literally right there. That's what the whole concept is.
0: Tim, when I tell you that he said he didn't hear anything else I said, that it was so ugly and offensive that I should never be allowed to say the name again.
1: I'm confused. You know, he's like a New York guy, I think. Ultimately at heart, he's a New York guy. He's not a Texas guy anymore.
0: He tried to blame me living in New York on saying it wrong.
1: No.
0: And I said, spell it. W-H-A-T-A-Burger.
1: What?
3: Do you think that Will has an accent? A Texas accent?
1: No.
0: A Texas accent?
1: Yesterday.
0: You don't think he has a Texas accent?
2: That's insane.
1: When I talk to him, I don't think so. I think it's just normal.
3: I don't think so.
1: I think he's got the normal East Coast.
0: Oh, my God. I think he has a thick Texas accent.
1: No. No. He, it's
0: you
1: definitely
0: think I have a Texas accent?
1: No.
2: You said y'all.
0: But he has more of one than me. Well, I will say, I do say y'all. I do say y'all.
1: Wait, you guys have prep calls when she fills in? I get nothing.
0: You guys just call him tomorrow.
1: Yeah.
0: Just call him.
3: We talk about for days.
1: Why?
3: I talk for days.
1: I talked to you because I thought we were friends.
3: We are friends, but we talk about nothing. Prep.
1: We talk about video games and nerd things because I have no one else to talk to about it. I finally connect with Patrick, and you know, like he's got that same level of energy.
0: Yes.
1: And like he should be single of all people, but like me, I'm the one that ends up with him. He's got a full family, and he's a nerd.
0: His 9 kids, right? Or nine on the way. The 9th is on the way.
3: Eighth is on the way.
0: 8's on the way. Eight. Oh, it's God Rachel Campos Duffy has 9. I know they're right there. Yeah. It's like
1: a race.
0: It's a race.
1: It's a race. It's a human race.
0: Well, I'm also friends with both Patrick and Dan, too, and I just kind of force them to talk to me.
1: I'm not friends with Dan, and I want to make that very clear.
0: You should
1: only Patrick.
2: That hurts.
0: Dan, did you offend him at some point?
1: No, we've never exchanged numbers.
2: Yeah. I'm not.
0: So I'm normally in New York, so I'm. Yeah, I know. I'm normally with Dan.
2: I do like video games.
0: So,
2: I do like video games. So we could talk. About
1: well, we could have.
2: Yeah, I'll join.
1: Like group calls. We have conference calls about this.
2: There we go.
1: As you're aware, I've started investing in a PlayStation 5 that I want, and that's fine. And like, I'm having a great
2: Very
1: time,
2: jealous.
1: And I like sharing that information with people. I call Patrick until he's like, "Okay, dude, enough." Maybe.
0: Oh, I bother Patrick too.
1: Maybe go back to drinking.
0: Pour a glass. What do you drink normally?
1: Well, I have a whiskey collection, so I'm actually a whiskey sommelier, and I have a whiskey room in my house. That is also a studio, by the way, for tax write-off purposes.
0: Of course. I'm
1: sure I can have interviews there. But I have about 1,000 bottles in my collection. So it's I it's like going to the liquor store, and I go in and I look around at my great wealth and then pick what bottle I want. It's a thought process.
0: I love that. I'm a wine girl, but wine and whiskey can go together, right?
1: No, they can't.
0: Not at the same time, but we can.
1: You can blend it.
0: If I drink a glass of wine and you drink a glass of whiskey, that's a sophistication level that connects.
1: My ex left like 3 or 4 cases of wine at my house. You can have them. You can just have them.
0: Say less. I don't live here, but I can.
1: From the armpit of California that she used to fly out here.
0: Well, that doesn't sound appeasing. I don't want an armpit wine.
1: There's good wine in Fresno, right?
0: Surely.
1: Toilet wine.
0: Gross. Well, the reason so I'm very tired today. This is all iced coffee, by the way. I don't know how many ounces this is. Patrick has to deal with me. I don't know what time I texted you this morning, Patrick. It was right after I got done doing Fox and Friends, far too early. I don't know how people willingly get up that early in the morning. My alarm went off at 4:15 this morning. I said, people get up to go to the gym? Why?
1: I don't understand that at all. There's a moment. Why? So in the middle of, and I don't want to keep bringing this up, but I joined a dating apps this weekend, and
0: there are
1: a couple of types of women right now. Like, once you hit like 35 or so, and there's those women who do nothing but go to the gym until they have pecs. Mm-hmm. And it's like, I don't understand that lifestyle. Like, I got things to do, like sleep and then travel and go waste money on things.
0: I love to go to the gym. I try to work out as much as I can. I would rather

0: Hot for a lot of drunks.
1: Oh my God.
0: TGI Fridays, I think it's the highest grossing TGI Fridays in the country, is Terminal C.
1: Really?
0: Yes. And they haul people out of there all the time.
1: I love that for them.
0: Must be very easy to FOIA. And then like this bricks and minifig stuff, these like legal stories and stuff that come up, I start going down that rabbit hole and I'm not done until like 3 or 4.
1: So I will say that I started going to bed earlier when the tiny human being that I gave birth to does not sleep in ever. So that's part of it. If it was up to me, I would stay up much later, but I know he's going to wake up as soon as he can. And he sleeps in late. My friends have toddlers that wake up at 5:36. My son will sleep till 7:30, sometimes 8, which is a blessing. But yeah, no, I have to get my sleep.
0: As someone with no tiny human being and a whiskey room and then also an action figure room, that's basically my life. And so like I could also go down the rabbit hole of eBay at like midnight.
1: You just never know what's going to happen.
0: You never know. Wow, what an exciting life.
2: More Will Kane next.
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0: Will Kane Country. I'm Casey Smith in for Will Kane. Now more with Tim Young. So I told you this when you walked in, and I talked to you because, again, we were friends. We talked on the phone, Patrick, Dan, and I this morning. Mm-hmm. I cannot get enough of this Anthony Fauci diary reveal. Now, if you haven't seen it and you're listening or watching this, like, it is worth going down the rabbit hole. It really is. And I know you saw it this morning for the first time.
1: Yeah.
0: And I tried to fill you in. It is... It is absurd. Now, I want to make this very clear. There are some very serious things that we're going to talk about that have been revealed in his diary. And there's also some really embarrassing things. I'm going to start with the really embarrassing thing. So I'm 37. I'm currently staying in Texas with my parents because it's where I grew up. I'm in my childhood bedroom. It doesn't look like my childhood bedroom anymore. They've redone it. But my childhood bedroom things are in the closet.
1: Yeah.
0: I can guarantee you if I go in there, I will find a diary from sometime in the 90s when I was 10 that would read almost the exact same way that some of this stuff that Dr. Fauci has in his diary. And I'm not even over exaggerating the level of attention that this man needed in 2020, talking about how famous he was. And that was the word he used, I'm not paraphrasing, was like I would write about having a crush. And that's a massive problem when we're talking about how he was handling a global pandemic.
1: Having a crush on yourself is important in life, though. I think I saw some counselors talk about that at some point. And you know, it's really good. It's good to have confidence when you're defrauding the country out of billions of dollars and their lives. I think that's what's really important. You know, he really loved himself. He believed in himself. And he was a complete liar the entire time. Phenomenal.
0: Complete liar. And I know, Dan, you have some of the tweets. You can just, like, rattle some of them off. They are absurd. I mean, this diary is, like, if you look, it's the investigation uncovered that Anthony Fauci gets right here. He wanted fame so badly, and this is actually one of the examples that I used to you when I was telling you that he has this whole entry about fangirling over Barbara Streisand and talking to her about Alexa and how he could play her songs on Alexa while also talking about how he was the number one story on all of the news outlets.
2: Let's say 6 feet
0: and
2: apart, though.
0: How, yeah, of course. Of course. Like he said, he accidentally called Barbara Streisand back and was happened to be playing her songs on Amazon's Alexa. And it's just,
1: that's intentional. The guy's like a stalker. He's a fame stalker.
0: It's the Curb Your Enthusiasm, the accidental text on purpose.
1: Oh, yeah.
0: That's what he was doing. And
1: she called me at 6:05. Like, I mean, that's like, who would.
0: I'm telling
1: He's
0: you,
1: an adult male.
0: The details that were written down, which then you get into the serious allegations. So Rand Paul subpoenaed this, which I did not know you had to turn over all handwritten diaries, journals, whatever. That's something that I'm
1: learning.
0: Usually
1: it says journals, actually, in the general document when you subpoena everything and records. But like I wouldn't have. You don't have to necessarily turn it over if they don't know, but that looked typed. So if that was typed, was it handwritten, the original copy?
0: I actually don't know that. Do you guys know that?
1: Because if it was typed on a government computer, then, I mean, that's automatic.
0: I wanted to picture him with, like, a Hello Kitty pink diary that was handwriting, and it was really small.
2: Was it gel pen?
0: That's what I was picturing. Yes.
1: I don't doubt that.
0: That's exactly what it had a little lock on it, you know, a little key just so no one would get into it. But the more that comes out, because I can sit here and I'm going to laugh at him about how he thought he was the most famous person on the planet. But the more that comes out, the level of lying that he had and the level of deception that not only was he going on to news networks and on, you know, media outlets, that he was lying to government officials and he was then documenting those lies. So the fatality rate, see, I need more coffee. In his diary, he writes it's 0.3%, 0.3%. A month later, he's on Hannity's show saying it could be up to 2.5%. But then in the diary, he was saying that he knew the difference. And now we're reading that 6 years after COVID, and it's absurd to me.
1: Well, thank God he's pardoned. I mean, that's, you know, that's,
0: yeah, that's
1: now that he can say that. Maybe that's why he had no problems turning that document over, actually. The diary over is that he knows that nothing will happen to him now, and he's going to laugh all the way. He's laughed all the way to the bank already. He's fine. He's in the clear, thanks to Biden or whoever signed those pardon documents.
0: Biden.
1: Well, you know, he had the auto pen machine.
0: That's fair.
1: That's it. Wasn't, I don't know that. Do we know that Biden actually knows he pardoned everybody? No.
0: That's a good point.
1: Other than his family. I guarantee he knows he pardoned his family. But again, like, he's free and clear now, and so, like, he doesn't care that it's out there. It's just insane to me, the lies. And then not only did he lie, but then all of the social media companies backed it up so that if you debated any of those data points that he put out there, you were banned.
0: Which to me is just such a bigger issue with social media, not to go down that rabbit hole. But I did see this morning somebody put together like a 2.5 minute montage of all of the different introductions on every news outlet and everybody who could possibly introduce Anthony Fauci in 2020. And the praise was, you know, America's doctor, the smartest scientist we've ever had, the hero, the superhero. And he was getting off on this to the point where he had to write it down like a teenage girl into the diary. And now I can't pretend to understand pardons. I was asking the guys doing research this morning. Now there is nothing that can happen unless he lies about it again, which I don't know. Maybe he's sociopathic enough to do it.
1: He probably is. And I think that's really the point at the end of the day. And you know, you've got to be somewhere mentally, too, when you realize you're making more money than the president, which he was at the time, that he had been around and also screwed. I don't know where your mind is after he screwed up everything with the AIDS epidemic back in the 80s, too. And like hundreds of thousands of people died because of him and his bad decisions. So, like, again, like along the line, I guess you kind of turn off your emotions somewhere in the middle of that and just make it all about yourself and just say, hey, I'm famous. I just can't imagine calling up a celebrity or like somebody and like a musician. I know a couple of like, I know athletes and stuff and pro wrestlers and whatever. And like, they're fun, but I couldn't imagine calling them up and being like, I watched you on YouTube today. It was amazing. I can just put you up on YouTube. Isn't that great?
0: It's embarrassing.
1: Yes.
0: There is a level of embarrassment that, I mean, because we're all fans of things, right? Yes. No matter how famous you are or how not famous you are, you're going to be a fan of something. To then take it to the degree where not only you're telling that person that, you're writing it down as a grown man. And I'm not a journal person. I was when I was younger. I have a gratitude journal, which you do, you know, you write things you're thankful for like 3 a.m.
1: Won't be co-hosting with me today.
0: No, I'm not ever writing anything down ever again, ever. But this man was a grown man writing this stuff down because he was happy he was famous.
1: It fits the character. It's not shocking to me. He's like the villain, right? He's like the like overzealous villain that gets busted at the very end of the movie or whatever, hiding in a closet somewhere.
0: Do you guys think he cares that this is out there?
1: No.
0: Do you guys?
2: Not at all.
3: He wants to believe. We're all talking about.
2: He's glad he's back in the news.
3: Yeah.
1: That's, yeah.
0: Which I did think about when, you know, if you are that level of, I'm going to use the word evil because with what happened in the pandemic and, you know, one of the things that he lied about that's now also going viral is the emails and the media clips versus what his diary, he said he had nothing to do with New York and California schools and bars shutting down. In his diary, he specifically references when he talked to Bill de Blasio and talked to Gavin Newsom and told them they should go ahead and shut all those places down. So again, a direct contradiction. Yeah. This is evil because this was all for his own gain. But I want to believe that somewhere deep down, he's like, damn it, I shouldn't have let that leak.
1: No, I'm telling you, if you have watched the absolute power of his manipulation and his lies and what they've done to society, you don't give a about anything. Like, you just don't. You're just letting anything go. By the way, do you take pictures with famous people? I don't do that. I stopped doing that years ago.
0: I stopped doing it years ago. There'll be some every once in a while if it's a child. Like, if I met Michael Jordan, I would just bring my,
1: Jordan is like
0: growing up, Michael Jordan was such a big deal to me. But no, if they're famous in my adult life, then no, I do not. I also, when you work in an industry, I work in sports, but when you kind of stop caring that people in that direct industry are famous. But with him, he's a scientist. Everyone was super famous, right? And I'm not saying that I don't think anybody's famous, because I absolutely do. But you kind of learn the etiquette of that.
1: Yeah.
0: He was never going to learn that etiquette as a scientist.
1: No, and it also makes perfect sense. Remember when the entire stadium was shut down at the Nats Nationals game and he threw out the first pitch to an empty stadium?
0: Yes.
1: Like, this all makes perfect sense now.
0: The InStyle, the InStyle cover, which I kind of forgot that he did. I guess it was in July of 2020, and he's posing as a model would next to his pool. And I've been seeing that go viral because, of course, on X, once you read one thing and you're interested in it, I'm sending it to Dan. And it's that, look at this. Like, this guy, obviously this guy wanted to be famous. I'm Casey Smith, and for Will Kane, more with Tim Young up next.
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0: Good Doctor. That is the, so if you're listening on Spotify or Apple, it just go look it up. I don't remember this, by the way. And I, you know, living in New York during COVID, and I stayed in New York for a lot of COVID, you know, it was Anthony Fauci style. It was, you know, at that time, Cuomo was the same way. It was, we were all told that these are the people that are doing it right and the rest of the country's doing it wrong. And, you know, yeah, you're going to be locked in your apartments and your condos and your houses, but everywhere else is going to be, you know, dying essentially.
1: Yeah.
0: And you believed that. And there was a clip in his diary journal, must have been digital, because he has a collage of all of these people who were taking selfies with the Fauci shirts.
1: Oh.
0: And there was Cuomo sexual shirts that a lot of people had.
2: He had the toys of himself too, didn't he?
3: You got
2: his office?
3: You got to think. I mean, this guy's a scientist and he grew up being like, he did this his whole life in adult life, and he doesn't think he's going to be in a spotlight at any point in his life. And then he is. He's thrust into it. So he's like, no. Oh, I'm going to latch onto this. You know what I mean?
4: No, but he had AIDS, Dan.
3: No.
4: So like, no, he didn't actually physically have AIDS.
2: He had AIDS.
3: I know, but
2: he had AIDS.
3: There wasn't social media like there was now.
4: Yeah.
3: Where he's a celebrity but he was
2: probably a celebrity at conferences and stuff. I'm sure he showed up to conferences and like.
3: Right, but now he's everywhere.
0: I agree with Dan. Because here's the difference. I mean, even with celebrities, with movie stars, singers, actors, whatever it may be, athletes, before social media, your fame was still not the level that it was.
2: Yeah.
0: You know, I know I like to bring this up on the show a lot because Will and I like to argue about it, but I went to Texas A&M. I was there when Johnny Manziel was there. Johnny Manziel was already a superstar, but then at that time, he was thrust into international superstardom because he was hanging out with Drake. He was doing all these, which we would have never known 10 years before. So if you are, for lack of better terms, a science nerd, and I'm not throwing shade at any science nerds. That is exactly what Anthony Fauci was. Then you get the fame that social media portrays you to be a superhero. They portray you to be a literal American hero.
3: And then ego.
0: He's gonna probably get off to that.
3: Yeah.
2: Do you think he's getting some like Subaru driving groupies? Do you think
0: I think he's had the groupies. I mean, ever. When you look at the photos that come out, I mean, the selfies, because I remember I didn't buy the shirt. I'll tell you, I didn't buy a Fauci shirt or a Cuomo sexual shirt, but I remember.
2: Was it on the table? Did you?
0: People in my inner circle in New York were like, oh. But I think that at that time, especially because we were all locked in our house, I mean, the you talk about appointment watching, The Last Dance, that felt like we were watching the Super Bowl. You know, that was like we all had to tune in at the same time because we wanted to feel as if we were a part of something. And so I think with Anthony Fauci, he became that kind of pop culture, for lack of better terms, hero or icon, whatever, because he was all we were hearing about, and he was supposed to be the one that was saving us from ourselves. So I do think he had groupies.
2: I feel like he filled the void that RBG left for like the left in particular. And I, by the way, what I was looking up on my phone was how tall was Fauci? They say he's 5'7".
0: Oh, that means he's 5'4".
2: Yeah.
0: Right?
2: Because he gives off little man energy.
0: Well, and the more this comes out, and I mean, I guess people that are taller could have a diary, but there is something very perfect about him having a diary.
4: Have you guys seen his office?
2: Go ahead.
4: Have you guys seen his office?
0: Wait,
2: I think he's got photos of himself and toys of himself all over it, right?
4: Yeah. He literally has a giant picture of himself. He has little pictures of himself everywhere else, like little bobbleheads of him.
3: That's not narcissistic or anything.
4: Yeah.
3: Jesus.
4: It's kind of weird.
0: It's not only, and that's where it's blending the two things. It's not only narcissistic, and then you add just being an absolute sociopath. What he was being a sociopath about. Yeah, I sent you guys. He's talking about in his diary about the cakes and the donuts that he's seeing. There's the selfie collage. You remember, obviously, the bagged drinks in COVID where you could go pick them up from bars and restaurants that didn't want to close. And I can't read it this far, but it's got his face on it. It's probably some, you know, aptly named cocktail. And this guy loved it. And here's the thing. I don't necessarily blame somebody for wanting that attention. I have had times in my life where I love the idea of that attention. I wasn't controlling the narrative of a global pandemic in the United States of America and just flat out lying to people in charge, and then saying, oh, by the way, I'm taking the spotlight away from President Trump and he hates that. What are we doing?
2: Honestly, and I've been in politics for so long now, I think like 24 years, 25 years or something. If I was able to manipulate the entire country like that, I think you would turn into a supervillain. Like very quick, I would buy one of those almost like Dr. Evil chairs and like just and be ready to go and just have my I kind of get it. Like there's a decent villain origin story here where like you realize you're getting the president of the United States to do everything you tell him to do, How do you not turn into a bad person?
4: And I would a million times. I guess times where do that. A million times.
0: That's where the human brain, because I think I could admit that I could do it too, but then I guess it's the level of, because you know there are some people, and it's not just with lying, it's also with being crazy. You know, I'm sure you've dated some crazy girls that don't know they are crazy.
2: Oh, yeah, they never know they're
0: that
2: crazy.
0: That is the level of just oblivious that I want to live in. So it's like that had he acted that way and not known that he was lying to the level that he was, and he was that sociopathic, I can believe that a little bit more or buy into it. But then to read these diary entries where he knew he was lying, that's where it's like, no, you're just a really, really awful human being. Well,
2: I can't help but think like maybe he thought, like, because he was at the top of the mountain by himself, that someday people would take these diaries and publish them and they would be like a classic book. He probably thought he was writing something. Sort of amazing thing that
0: yes
2: would, like that's got to be part of
0: but he was lying the whole time. Did he not know he was lying?
2: Oh, he knew.
0: So that's where that's the you know, you don't know, like, you don't know you're crazy, but you're acting crazy, so it's fine because you don't know.
2: If you woke up one morning and said, everybody in the country, you know, shave your head, or like, you know, like in his case, wear a mask, and you walk down on the street and everybody's wearing a mask, like, you've manipulated hundreds of millions of people and changed, like, that is, you have to be the most, you have to basically have the altruism of, like, Jesus to not turn into a villain at that point.
0: Patrick, you said you would have done it.
4: Oh, yeah, Will already thinks that I am a super villain, or just a regular villain, so, not super yet. So if I had the power, I would definitely do it. Don't ever let me get wealth, because I'm building all kinds of fortifications, all kinds of things.
1: Lord of Will King Country.
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0: Welcome back to Will Kane Country. I'm Casey Smith in for Will Kane. Now more with Tim Young. Dan, what about you? Because here's the thing. I will admit this, that there is an element that's attractive to know that you have that much power. I find power in general pretty attractive. I think where I would draw the line is knowing that lives are quite literally being ruined because of my lies.
3: I would take myself completely
2: out of ultimate.
0: You wouldn't say anything?
3: Maybe a little bit, but not as much.
0: Because my thing is here, if he, and now I'm just playing hypotheticals. If he really believed that we all needed to wear masks, if he really believed that people were going to die at a mass rate from this, mm-hmm. and that schools needed to be shut down and bars needed to be shut down, then would I, in retrospect, disagree with that? Potentially. I'm not a scientist. But he knew that that wasn't true.
2: Yeah.
0: I have a massive issue with it.
3: The thing is, they had to do something, right? And I'm not agreeing with it or anything. I'm just saying something was happening and people were dying from it. And they had to just say things like the 6 feet rule. It didn't mean anything. But they were like, well, we have to tell people to do something.
2: Came from like an 11-year-old.
3: Yeah. Like we can't just sit here and look like we're doing nothing because then people would be like, well, what are you doing about this? Nothing. But here's wear a mask and be 6 feet apart.
0: I agree. We did. We had to do something, especially, I mean, it's not right. But I think with him specifically and what we're seeing as more of this comes out and the whole reason he was subpoenaed in the first place is that he himself, the individual, was making a lot of this up.
2: Yeah.
0: And that it's not just, hey, we're panicking and everybody's sitting in a room. How can we fix this? What can we do? It's that Dr. Anthony Fauci, who was supposed to be the expert on this and the voice of this, was making it up on his own and then going to people and saying, well, I'm the expert.
3: In testimony.
0: What would I ask him?
3: What would you guys ask if you were interviewing him in testimony?
2: So here's the thing. I think he's been asked everything already, and I think Rand Paul's been the guy who's done it. Mm-hmm. That's got to be the most infuriating part, is that Rand Paul's been the one who was out front, who got him to lie on the record, who literally exposed all of these lies that came out in this diary. You know, there's nothing more that I could ask him that hasn't been beaten out of him by Rand Paul. And then, of course, I think my only question to him would be, do you feel guilty for being pardoned? That would be the big one.
3: Yeah.
0: And you know, a lot of times they say, don't ask yes or no questions. I feel like in this instance, you have to ask yes or no questions because did you know you were lying? It's a yes or no. You have to say that one way or the other. Do you feel bad? Do you feel guilty?
3: Well, I felt at the time blah, blah, blah. That's how
0: it is. And that's where you hit on no. It's a yes or no. And I know a lot of people will evade that and they get around it. But to me, it's just mind-blowing that this man was in charge of all of this and knew he was lying to us about it.
2: By the way, I can't name a single Barbara Streisand song. The entire time here, I've been trying to think of like what Barbara Streisand songs are there. Do you know any?
0: No, but I remember the movie, it was called What's Up, Doc? Do you remember that movie? It's an old school movie that my grandma and my dad used to show me.
2: Did she have a hit song from that?
0: I'm sure she did, but I don't remember it. See?
2: She came out jazz-handed.
3: I don't know any of hers either.
0: Dan,
3: the way
0: what's
3: we
0: like
3: were.
0: Her, if you go to, I'm gonna go to Spotify. The
3: we
0: Spotify,
3: can't,
0: yes. Like,
3: do not
0: that's
3: play it.
0: I know. I'm not gonna play it. I'm not. Don't
3: she
0: worry.
3: She did write the. The love theme to A Star Is Born that she was in, Evergreen.
0: Oh.
2: Oh, the one that keeps coming up, the one that like Lady Gaga just did with What's His Face?
3: Yeah, yeah, funny girl.
0: So if you go to Spotify, her top hit with 245 million streams, almost 246, is Woman in Love. Couldn't hum it to save my life right now.
3: So no, badly, but
2: different generation.
0: I know. Well, as soon as it's over, and you know who, I bet Dr. Fauci has the lyrics written in the diary.
2: He probably does. He probably knows exactly what he told her. He was like, that really inspired me to...
0: I think that there's another one that went viral today. I mean, everything's going viral. He talks about a Zoom call that Kim Kardashian put together, and he lists every celebrity that was on it in with numbers next to it. Like, it was like a numerical list. And that, to me, is where, again, you separate it. It all comes together. It's separating that he was... A fame word I can't use on here, fame W, and also an evil, evil person.
2: I've already sworn on here. I think you could say that word.
3: No,
2: you're a nice girl.
0: I tried to sneak. Yeah.
2: Yeah, don't.
0: They don't want to save you. Do you notice that?
2: Yeah, they just want me. This is why I'm on the network.
3: It's already happened.
2: The podcast, but not the network.
3: You open that door.
2: No, I have made lists of people I've been on Zoom calls before with Senate leadership and then sent it to the Senate leadership and said, why are these W words on this call? Why are these unrealistic morons on this call? Just because a woman wears a bikini on Instagram doesn't make her a political expert.
0: Well, I feel like you and Fauci should share diaries together then.
2: We probably do. We could probably share a few stories, I think. But I can't remember half of the people that I've...
3: Can we decide if it's okay met. For men well, to write my... journals or not? I mean, like, I feel like
2: it's
3: Ernest Hemingway
2: okay.
3: did.
2: It's not okay.
3: Like, in that way, you know what I'm saying?
2: But it's not okay.
3: Yeah.
0: I don't think in 2026 it's okay. I hate to do this because I'm one of those people. I have coworkers who very publicly talk about male coworkers who talk about wearing Spanx. I'm all for it. You want to wear Spanx? Yeah. Oh yeah. They're like, whatever. I'm going
3: to
0: wear Spanx.
3: I mean,
0: and we make fun of it.
2: Of all people here, I should be wearing Spanx, and I'm just like,
0: but you know what?
2: Never...
0: To me, it's a go for it because we can wear whatever we want. We can put on makeup. We can do the whole thing to look better. Why can't you?
2: I'm not an independent woman, and so it's more difficult for me.
0: Men can't write journals. Men cannot. No, I say it
2: depends. Men cannot write. They can if they want.
3: Therapy?
0: Right. I think it depends on what you do. I think it depends on what you do for a living.
2: What therapy journal do you need? I don't.
0: So first of all,
22: you don't need
0: as
22: somebody
0: who I have a lot of. Right.
22: If you're
0: no.
22: a man, you
3: I write songs. Does that count?
22: So that's
0: a
22: what you
0: memoir.
22: Do. It's a memoir, and so that you keep track of
0: now,
22: what happened. So like Napoleon. Yeah.
0: But also, he was in a position where I feel like it's normal to be writing things down. Dan writing songs. I think writing songs is a great way to use a journal / diary. Because
3: if Will's
0: then
3: writing a book,
0: art.
2: It's worse.
3: That's hey
0: books.
2: So, book, but that's not the same.
0: But Fauci, you made a great point that Fauci may have thought this was going to be one of those published things. Because even like you look back at when, and I feel bad that I don't remember the name of the ship, but the ship that Cuomo brought to New York and the photo shoot that they did outside of it with the American flag and the ship that was going to save all of the sick people. That photo was solely taken to be in history books.
2: Wasn't like that Coast Guard ship, nobody used it?
0: Right, nobody used it. It had all these extra hospital beds because remember, that was the whole thing. We're running out of hospital beds in New York, so he brings this ship into the harbor and then it's this whole thing. And when you look at the photos, even then, it was like, this is being taken because he thinks he's going to be the chapter photo of a history book. But I still, here's the thing, I hate to tell men what to do. I actually love to tell men what to do, but just don't write a diary.
2: That's why you're single. If you,
0: am I though?
2: I don't care. But if you're dating a guy, though, and say, like, you're at his house, and you find a diary, like, and it's in a
3: yeah, you're right.
2: Like, next to the bed or something.
3: Yeah.
2: You're like, that's number tough. One, you read it. Number two, you're like, come on now.
0: It would be that's so tough. Hard to not just, open up and just be like, all right, so on March the 8th, like, what was he doing?
2: I dated a woman long distance once, and she had a diary, and in it, in the most recent pages, because, of course, I opened it up, she was debating dating me. Continuing to date me. So I just ended it.
3: I never.
2: But
0: did you tell her you read it?
2: No.
0: Does she know now?
2: She's happily married with like three kids.
0: Oh, okay.
3: I never understand the purpose of diaries.
2: I'm like the one before they.
3: Like, do you go back and read it?
0: Well,
3: what is it for? Is it just to get your?
2: Does
3: your
2: anybody go
3: out?
2: Back and read it?
3: Like, what?
0: So
3: why do you?
0: That's
3: do it?
0: Actually part of the. I've had this conversation over the years with like different people or in therapy when they're like, well, you should just write down your thoughts. I'm like, why? I don't want to go back and read what I was thinking
3: right.
0: in this state of mind, whether it was a very happy state of mind, sad state of mind. I don't want to go back and read it. And I've tried, probably not in a long time, but definitely pre-COVID, I've tried to be, okay, I'm going to give this journaling a chance. Because the thought process is you're getting all of your thoughts out on paper, so you're, I don't know, exercising the demons. I don't know what it may be. And I'm just like, absolutely not. Why do I want this documented anywhere?
2: Yeah. No, I was thinking about it. I have a joke book that I write down jokes when I think of something funny because I'll forget it. But like, and then usually it'll be like late at night, like 2 a.m. I'll write something down and then wake up in the morning and like look at it again because I'm like, oh man, that was gold. And it's usually something incredibly dark that I could never say publicly.
0: So I actually dated a guy that did the same thing. That it was like a little leather-bound notebook that he could carry around in his back pocket, like a wallet. So it was that small. And he would do the same thing. He would, like, if he thought of something at a bar or whatever, and it was just for a joke or for whatever, he would write it down. And I never thought of that as the same way as sitting down at night or over coffee in the morning, like Dr. Fauci seemed to have been doing, putting the date and then detailing your day.
2: The exact time as well.
0: Like, I'm shocked that Fauci didn't have, like, what he ate for breakfast before he talked to President Trump. You know, that's the difference. So it's like writing songs, writing down jokes, a memoir, those things are acceptable. But where I draw the line is you have a diary.
2: And what a great thing for a prosecutor if that actually went to court. What an amazing piece of evidence that would have been in court.
0: Right.
2: Like to read exact things and then read embarrassing things and then go through.
0: See, I don't want it to ever write anything down. I'm Casey Smith, and for Will Kane, more with Tim Young up next.
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0: you just say you deleted all dating apps because you don't?
1: They told him
2: I deleted all dating apps because of the women.
0: Yeah, that's right.
2: I was like, hey, look, if I turn to drinking, which I learned in D.C., drinking, action figures, and no, I deleted all the dating apps because I'm tired of women. Tired of women have overvalued themselves.
0: So have men.
3: Tell us more about that.
0: So have men. Yeah, no, so...
3: Get into that.
0: So what comes to mind? Would you like to lay down on the chair over there?
2: Yeah, we could do a whole thing.
0: Yeah, a whole thing.
2: Oh, I thought there was. I thought we had like a hotel room chair over there. Just one in the corner.
0: There's multiple. It's okay.
2: I didn't want to call it the name.
0: I would like to know which dating apps you deleted.
2: All of them. So I did like Bumble, Hinge, and Coffee Meets Bagel.
0: What's Coffee Meets Bagel?
2: That's the Asian. What the hell is that? I mean, it's for everyone, but it's typically... And they were on Shark Tank. It was three Asian women.
0: I love Shark Tank.
2: It's one of my favorite Shark Tank things ever because as a startup, they were paying themselves $300,000 a year each.
0: I have a lot of friends who have had success on dating apps.
2: I should not be on dating apps. We got to get out of here.
0: Yeah, we do have to get out of here. So we'll be back next week. I think you're guest hosting tomorrow, right?
2: I'm in tomorrow with...
0: Without me.
2: With, well, you know, they gave me a bump for once. So it's me with the chief economist from Heritage, EJ Antoni, and Todd Ricketts, owner of the Cubs.
0: So make sure you tune in. Thanks, everybody. Will Kane Country will be back tomorrow. Dan, Patrick, I love you guys.

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4: Protests ahead of an Israeli leader's visit. I'm Sue Guzman, Fox News. Demonstrators gathering in Washington, D.C. Monday night to protest against Israeli Prime Minister Benjamin Netanyahu, who is going to visit the White House and meet with President Trump, among other things, the conflict against Iran. A lot of the protesters with signs reading Free Gaza and expose Israel's control of Washington. Netanyahu's visit comes as the U.S. has not had any exchange of attacks with Iran for the past 3 days. During his meeting with President Trump, he's reportedly planning to present evidence that Iran is expanding activities at its Pickaxe Mountain nuclear site and not negotiating in good faith over its nuclear program. President Trump will be a guest on Fox and Friends Tuesday, 8:30 a.m. Eastern, to discuss the latest developments with Iran and upcoming meetings with Ukraine's President Vladimir Zelensky. Also, it is the Fauci diaries that have been released by Kentucky Republican Senator Rand Paul, the personal writings of Dr. Anthony Fauci. Here's Fox's Mark Meredith.
5: Fauci has long said publicly he does not believe the virus was the result of a lab leak. But in his diary, he also writes this, January 2020, now we know the market, the wet market in Wuhan, was not the source. It was the amplifier. Having said that, somewhere that virus jumped from animals to humans. Fauci also details the very hot and cold relationship he had with President Trump. Also in April 2020, he goes, the far right is tweeting to fire me. The president even retweeted the tweet that said to fire me. We'll see how the day goes. A month later, May 2020, he writes, received two packages of cookies from Joe and Jill Biden with the note, you are our hero. Stay strong and healthy. We need you.
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4: Attorneys for former FBI Director James Comey are asking a federal judge to dismiss charges that he threatened the president.
8: James Comey was indicted by a federal grand jury in April on two counts, including knowingly and willfully making a threat to harm or take the life of the president and transmitting an interstate threat stemming from his Instagram post featuring a photo of seashells on a beach spelling out 8647. 86, a term for kill, 47, the president. His defense team arguing to a federal judge that the case against him should be thrown out, saying the photo is protected political speech. The Justice Department has until August 18th to respond. The case is set for trial in October. Jeff Manasso, Fox News.
4: President Trump spending his Monday in Michigan, focusing on his economic message ahead of next week's primaries. Here's Fox's Lucas Tomlinson.
9: President Trump reiterating his call to end the filibuster, posting a warning to the Republican Senate Majority Leader. John Thune should not allow the United States Senate to leave town until it passes the Save America Act or, far better still, terminates the filibuster, where Republicans can then quickly pass everything they ever dreamed of. Critics warn Democrats will be able to do the same thing if they win back the majority in Congress this fall. The president, undeterred.
10: If
3: they don't get it done, it's going to be a very bad thing for the party.
9: The president also provided an update on Iran.
10: Right now, they have very friendly negotiations going on.
9: After President Trump vowed Iran would pay for killing American soldiers, over the past three nights, there have been no U.S. airstrikes.
4: And on talks with Iran, the president says if they don't work out, the U.S. will go back to strong military action. And President Trump's pick to run the nation's intelligence agencies is now a step closer to clinching the job. The Senate advancing Jay Clayton through a key hurdle Monday night to be the next director of national intelligence. I'm Sue Guzman. This is Fox News.
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12: It is National Chicken Fingers Day. Chickens don't actually have fingers, but if they did, they'd spend all day giving the middle one to Colonel Sanders. Hi, everyone. Thanks for joining us on the show today. Over the weekend, the LGBTQ community of Berlin openly mocked Catholic nuns, and then they got murdered by Muslims. Imagine that. We'll tell you the story. Stick around for it. And Tony Ortiz is stopping by from CurrentRevolt.com. Speaking of Muslims, Rob Schneider has a lot of opinions about what's going on in Texas right now. We'll get to that. But first, let's start with this. Do you know the story of Nan Lee? He's a guy from Texas who was just living a normal, ordinary life near Highway 249 when he met a guy named Joshua McDaniel who showed up with a crowbar. Now, Nan Lee is brain dead thanks to Joshua attacking him, supposedly. Joshua is 28 with more than 15 prior criminal charges going back about a decade and a long history that includes violent convictions. In November of last year, he was charged with punching an elderly man in the face. By February, he was released from jail and sent to the judge. It's called the Judge Ed Emmett Mental Health Diversion Center. The next day, the injury to an elderly person case was dismissed. Huh? Yeah. And 5 months later, he's allegedly on a 24-hour multi-victim tour, turning parking lots into crime scenes and leaving at least one man on life support. That's not a tragic misunderstanding. That's the system looking at a guy with a long sheet of priors, a documented preference for hitting people, and a fresh elderly assault charge, and then deciding the appropriate response is a therapeutic timeout and a clean slate. Mental health diversion in this context, it's not treatment. It's a participation trophy with street privileges attached. Harris County has turned high-risk release into a lifestyle brand. Personal recognizance bonds and diversion tracks for people who already collect victims' functions like a frequent flyer program. They keep showing up with new charges and the system keeps finding new reasons to wave them through. It's a revolving door. There's a lot of examples of this. There was a story of Jordan Lee Williams, a multi-time felon, got the no cash exit, and a 21-year-old died on a metro platform, they say, because of that. Alfred Lucius, a career offender, walked out on a PR bond in a parking lot, became a shooting gallery. Jaime Michael Garcia, already free on a prior shooting case, and then a repairman ended up dead in a vacant house. Same operating system, different body counts. Call it the progressive pretrial gospel. It starts with the defendant and works its way reluctantly to the public. Public safety is treated like an unfortunate side constraint instead of the point of the exercise. When the benefit of a soft release stays inside the system, looking compassionate, clearing a bed, checking the diversion box, and the risk is outsourced to whoever happens to be standing in the parking lot next. Deterrence gets the same soft focus treatment. Bond violations go unrevoked. Violent priors get papered over with programs. It's a dangerous way of looking at our legal system. Why do we allow this to happen? Why do we tolerate it? This is the problem with how Harris County handles these cases. People with serious prior records including violence, are released on personal recognizance bonds, no cash required. And then they're sent off to some mental health program, and eventually the charges are cleared. When these people reoffend, ordinary people pay the price. Releasing people with violent histories creates preventable victims. The system seems to put more focus on getting defendants out of jail or into the programs than protecting the public. And when there are few real consequences for bond violations or new crimes, it weakens deterrence. Of course, mental health diversion can be useful for some people, but using it for defendants with repeated violence just puts the public at risk. You've seen it happen over and over again. These release decisions are made under Harris County's local rules and elected officials. The state officials have criticized the approach. They've tried to push for tighter rules, but the day-to-day decisions still happen at the county level. And that's the situation in plain terms. The cases keep showing the same pattern. High-risk people get released under current practices, and the new victims appear afterwards. It's dangerous, it's scary, and frankly, it doesn't seem like it's going to stop anytime soon. Unless we all go vote in November and remind the politicians who's in charge.
6: 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A snail leaves its slime behind. 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
8: Just how the leftist version of tolerance works like a one-way street with a no U-turn sign. And for some reason, that sign is written in Arabic. This weekend in Berlin, the LGBT community decided it was time for some good old-fashioned Catholic bashing. They put on a parade. They dressed up like drag queen nuns. Think Sisters of Perpetual Indulgence meets a bad Halloween costume. And they openly mocked actual Catholic nuns. That's what they did. They had a big parade. It was a lot of fun. It was hysterical, right? Making fun of women who take vows of poverty and chastity and service. Real edgelord stuff here. The kind of brave truth-telling that gets you a standing ovation at a Brooklyn coffee shop and zero consequences because, well, Catholics don't behead people for cartoons and animation, do they? Here comes the plot twist. While the Rainbow Warriors were busy roasting the nuns, an Islamic terrorist showed up. That's what the report claims. A 21-year-old guy named Abdul Balout, German-born of Lebanese descent, known Islamist, failed ISIS wannabe, radicalized to the gills, decides the best way to celebrate pride is to rent a van and floor it into a crowd in a Tiergarten. It's a place in Germany, in Berlin. And then he hops out with a machete like he's auditioning for a low-budget ISIS recruitment video. And he killed a person and he injured others. Yeah, murdered a 65-year-old Polish lady, 69 injuries. I'm sorry, 29 injuries.

0: injuries. Okay, a little lower, but still pretty bad, right? Police later find him, they charge him, and they do the only rational thing left in Europe. They shoot the guy. And here comes the leftists. How could this happen in our progressive utopia? Buddy, it happened because you invited it. You spent decades importing a culture that looks at your rainbow flags the same way a vegan looks at a ribeye. Pure disgust mixed with a desire to eliminate it. Islam doesn't do pride. No, they will throw you off a roof. I'm sorry, am I being insensitive? I'm not trying to be. That's just the part of the doctrine they still teach in the more enthusiastic corners of their book. You're free to look it up if you want. Go ahead, Google it. That progressive imam you saw on social media, not very progressive. But the left has a hard time processing this. Their entire moral hierarchy is built on the idea that Christians are the real threat and Muslims are the eternal underdog. So when the underdog starts ramming vans into the gay parade, the progressive brain just short circuits. They don't understand it. You'll see the same people who spent the weekend cosplaying as nuns suddenly soft pedaling. Well, this isn't the real Islam. No, mental health, far right backlash, yada, yada, yada. They'll say anything except the obvious. They imported a 7th century theocracy into a 21st century democracy, and they expected these people to high-five them at a drag queen brunch. So what's the real, who's the real villain here? Obviously Islam, but also leftist immigration policies for allowing this to happen. For years, the open borders crowd has treated Europe like a giant Airbnb with no house rules. They'll tell you diversity is our strength while they flood countries with people from cultures that still stone women to death for adultery. They treat homosexuality as a capital offense. I'm sorry if tolerant Christians criticize it without punishing you for it. It's not quite the same thing, isn't it? Germany's been particularly masochistic about this. We've seen it a lot. They even criticize people for Islamophobia. Then they act shocked when a guy who tried to join ISIS decides a pride parade is the perfect place to go on a killing spree. It's the same playbook everywhere, you guys. Import the culture, refuse to demand assimilation. Then when the parallel societies form and the no-go zones appear and the terror attacks pile up, what do? We blame people for noticing. We blame the indigenous people of Germany. It's the extremists. They set them off. They upset the Islamists. Yeah, that must be it. And the Titanic was just a few icebergs, guys. The hypocrisy is so thick, you could spread it on toast. The same activist who will cancel a baker for not decorating a cake will stay completely silent when an entire neighborhood in Europe operates under informal Sharia law. By the way, we're going to talk about this more coming up in a little bit. In Texas, there is a Hollywood actor who's suddenly very concerned about Sharia coming to our state. And I want to talk about the difference between both of these things on the show today. I don't like Sharia law. But it's also kind of frustrating when people that have never had any interest in the politics in our state show up 5 minutes before an election and start saying our elected officials and our candidates aren't critical enough of this stuff. Anyway, I'm getting off topic here. We'll get to that in the next segment. We should be concerned about what's happening in Europe right now. We should. Because if your ideology requires you to pretend that all cultures are equal, while one of them keeps producing the body count, you're not progressive. You're suicidal. The Berlin parade attack isn't a teachable moment about far-right hate. It's a bill coming due for decades of elite denial. The left opened the door, they rolled out the welcome mat, and then they acted offended when the guests started rearranging the furniture with a fan and a blade. If you want fewer dead people at pride parades, stop importing the people who think pride parades should end with a body count. Enforce the borders, demand assimilation. Stop treating criticism of Islam as a hate crime while treating actual hate crimes as a complex socioeconomic factor. And then maybe, just maybe, you know, leave the nuns alone, whatever. They weren't the ones driving the van. But all that would require the left to admit their multicultural experiment as a body count. And if there's one thing progressives hate more than Catholics, it's accountability. So yeah, keep mocking the nuns. Fine. Just don't be surprised when the people who actually want you dead keep showing up, because that's not intolerance. Now, in the next segment, I want to talk about the other side of this. People that have done absolutely nothing to stop this from happening, now showing up in that window of time in between the election and the primaries, and start discouraging Republicans from going out to vote in the midterms because, they don't think Ken Paxton did enough to stop Islam. I'm talking about Rob Schneider. Yeah, that's a thing that actually happened. But in the meantime, let's make sure Texas doesn't turn into Europe. You know what I mean? Stick around. Tony Ortiz from Current Revolt coming up next.
1: Screw you. I'm going to Texas. And thank our lucky stars. Sorry, our lucky Lone Star. We did. This is Kenny Webster's Pursuit of Happiness.
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19: Tom!
0: And Tom Rob. And Rob Schneider.
20: Hey, Richard, I'm just making some copies.
19: The Tomster. Tom Man. Tom Tom.
20: How you doing, Richard?
19: The Tomster, making copies. Mr. Tom.
0: At one point, before Rob Schneider was the Cajun guy, he was the Rickmeister, right, on SNL back in the 90s. That was the first time we ever heard about Rob Schneider. Rob Schneider is now an anti-Islamic activist for the state of Texas. Well, oddly enough, he doesn't live here. Just rolled into the Texas fight like a guy who showed up to the barbecue after the brisket's gone and the beer's warm and started complaining there wasn't anything to eat. He says churches are turning into mosques. And it turns out Rob, an Arizona transplant, sat out the Texas primaries, never had anything to say when Paxton and Wesley Hunt and Cornyn were all running against each other, never had anything to say when Dan Patrick had a primary opponent no one had ever heard of or heard about. And now after the primaries are over and we're staring down at a general election, suddenly Rob Schneider is very concerned that our Republican Party leaders in the state of Texas aren't doing enough to stop Sharia. Joining us right now is a man the Texas political class both fears and reads religiously, Tony Ortiz of CurrentRevolt.com, the No BS reporter in the Lone Star State. Tony, tell me what Rob Schneider did over the weekend.
21: Yeah, so Rob Schneider, as everybody knows, a Hollywood actress that, as you mentioned, lives in Arizona, and he has discovered seemingly discovered how profitable it is to fearmonger Sharia in Texas. And you know, justifiable concerns with Sharia, of course. But again, as you mentioned, Schneider doesn't live here. But over the weekend, he began a huge attack on Dan Patrick, on Greg Abbott, and surprisingly, on Ken Paxton. And it started with a bunch of AI generated photos of them wearing hijabs and behind or in front of Islamic flags, and it's very bizarre.
0: Right. And let me make a point here before people start emailing me or tweeting me or calling the radio station. I don't disagree with what he's saying, but there's one tiny window of time when I, a guy that criticizes Republicans all the time for not being conservative enough, will hold off on criticizing. It's in an election year, either be it the presidential election year or the midterms, after the primaries are over, before the general election. Whether you guys like it or not, we're in a little window of time right now where we could potentially get someone worse than Abbott. We could potentially get someone worse than Dan Patrick. He's criticizing Ken Paxton, of all people, for not going hard enough against Islam. Of all the people in Texas government to criticize for not being concerned enough or outspoken enough or taking enough steps to go after Islam, would Paxton have been on the list for you, Tony?
21: It's very weird because normally you do see there's two factions. There's essentially two factions in the Republican Party in the state of Texas. There's the moderates or the moderate Republicans, and there's the grassroots who I think proudly call themselves as far right, and I don't think that that's an insult. But the grassroots definitely don't criticize Ken Paxton, and the moderates even would not criticize Ken Paxton for being soft on Sharia. So Schneider comes in as this weird opinion that's kind of like taking a little bit of both sides. It's just very bizarre.
0: It's came out of left field. It's like, why now, Rob Schneider? Why? And a lot of tweets over the weekend about how Abbott and Paxton and Dan Patrick are helping Islam. Rob Schneider, the Making Copies guy, the Cajun from the Cajun Waterboy movie. It's like, where did this? And it is a good question. Some speculate it may be somebody outside of the state of Texas who's encouraging him to do this. It's also possible he's just on Twitter so much he realizes this is an easy way to get engagement. If you had to guess, do you think it's both, one or the other? What would be your take?
21: I think that he is getting talking points from an organization or an individual. You don't just be an Arizona resident and start all of a sudden overnight talking about Texas politics and being critical of Texas leaders. It doesn't happen. So either, yeah, he's getting paid, and I don't think he's getting paid, but I do think he has networked or connected with some sort of organization who's giving him talking points. And here's the thing. Like, again, I think people have justifiable concerns and
0: sure,
21: criticism of Sharia. But I've asked this question about to every single person who is critical of Sharia. Say, what in Sharia law is currently legal in the state of Texas? There isn't anything. The child marriages, the sex stuff, the assaults, the murder, the domestic violence, whatever you want to call it, all of that is currently illegal in the United States, especially in Texas.
0: Right.
21: So this fear-mongering of Sharia, we need to ban Sharia. It's like, well, what okay, sure. But what in Sharia specifically is currently legal in the state of Texas? There is nothing. What is currently what negative things or bad or horrible things in Sharia are currently legal in Texas? There's not. So all of this is just, to be frank, it's all BS. It's all very silly.
0: Yeah, and also hasn't Paxton, one response people might give you to that question is, well, Tony, what about the tribunal courts, the Sharia tribunal courts we've heard about? Haven't we shut those down too? And believe me, I'm also concerned about this. I think it's a valid thing. But one of my pet peeves in politics is these people that don't say anything during the primaries. They don't say anything when the runoff's happening. And then all of a sudden, November comes around. They're like, Kenny, look at these rhino candidates. They suck. How about F you? How about shut the hell up, dude? Where were you back in March? Where were you back in February when we could have done something about a Paxton or a Dan Patrick? That's exactly when you don't hear from these people, Tony.
21: Yeah, the thing is, like, yes, everybody has their criticisms and their justifiable criticisms for the incumbents or the new challengers, the slate that we've got. These are justifiable. But the alternative, especially if you're a Republican in Texas, the alternative, a Democrat, that's insanely worse. And so, yeah, the time for swinging right was during the primaries. And if you weren't there in the primaries, then I'm sorry, I'm not going to respect your opinion in the general.
0: I'm very excited right now to see that the black liberal community is irate with James Tallarico. Not because I want them to make amends or peace, but I know that that'll disenfranchise enough voters to keep people home this November. It gives Paxton a very good chance of getting over the finish line. Not shockingly, you know, Wesley Hunt, very critical of Cornyn, seems to have praised Paxton, went out and campaigned for Trump, won in something like 33% of black men in Texas voted for Trump. It's not the majority, but it's more than we've seen in decades, really in a lifetime, in generations. We could see something similar happen this November with Paxton. We could, theoretically. One thing that's not going to help is Rob Schneider going out telling everyone Paxton's not conservative enough. I don't understand what the end goal is.
21: I don't know. Speaking of the black vote, I don't think Ken Paxton's going to secure the black vote, but I don't think that Tallarico's doing any better. I don't think blacks are going to go and flip you know, from voting Democrat to Ken Paxton on the ballot. But I do think that they may, it may cause them to stay home because there's nobody else on the ballot currently that's as exciting. You know, Gina, blacks are not excited about Gina Hinojosa for governor. They're not about excited about the land commissioner race or anything like that. They could have been excited about the Senate race, but their girl got lost her race against Tallarico. So now that they're upset. It's not even just like I'm not excited. They're upset at Tallarico. And, you know, we published a video this weekend or this last week about how they're demanding money for their vote. And it's gone wheels off, but it doesn't look good for Tallarico.
0: It certainly doesn't. I got to tell you, Tony, you guys have done a lot of great work lately at currentrevolt.com. Quick question for you. You have a report today, speaking of Texas Republicans prepare third Sharia ban. Promise this one will work. Some of the good news out of Plano, Sharia law is not coming into Texas. Is this a bit of what you were talking about earlier, or is there more to this?
21: Yeah, I mean, this is a thing. It's every year they ban Sharia law, and it's what you talked about earlier. They ban tribunal courts, like it's not respected in Texas courts, right? But it only applies to certain things and equal housing and court systems. It doesn't apply to anything else. So when they say they want to ban Sharia law, they can't. We have a constitution, and it allows freedom of religion, whether you like that religion or not. And unfortunately, for the people that are upset about Sharia, Islam is a religion, whether they want to designate it that or not, but it is designated a religion. And so the people have the right to practice it. But again, the negative aspects of Sharia are already illegal in the United States and especially illegal in Texas. So all this, we need to ban Sharia law. I ask you, what do we need to ban that's not already illegal?
0: Yeah, I don't understand it either. But that being said, I'm grateful people are concerned about this. The other thing that concerns me, Tony, is getting into November. And look, people consider me to be too far to the right all the time. I've been described as the neo-Nazi who writes for the Houston Chronicle opinion section, whatever the F that's supposed to mean. But for moderates and centrists, for independents, what is it that's going to motivate them to go vote? Is it this?
21: I don't know. I think what is going to moderate Republicans to vote is the fear of getting a leftist in office. I think that's a big motivator for a lot of people, you know. And then Sharia is, again, for a lot of people, especially for the low information voters, the war drum of banning Sharia law does get them to go out and vote. And these candidates that campaign about that, Beau French specifically, they do benefit from that. And again, the justifiable concerns with all this. But for Democrats, I think what's going to get them out to vote is the hope that they can win something for once. And I don't think they've got it. Despite all the polling that's showing it close, I think Ken Paxton beats Tallarico by 5 or more.
0: Yeah, I think so too. And apparently you can bet on that, can't you?
21: There is a website called CallSheet where that has prediction markets, and it currently does show Ken Paxton leading Tallarico by a significant amount or a notable amount, and that's a website where people bet on predictions with their money on elections. So pretty interesting.
0: My brother from another, Tony Ortiz, currentrevolt.com. Get subscribed today.
1: 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Plus, you don't smell like a dead person.
0: That's good. Greetings, everyone. Kenny Webster here. And while the U.S. and Iran just hit the pause button on their latest round of fireworks like it's the world's most dramatic Netflix binge, we know things right now are a little unpredictable. 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
14: What's happening, fellow sports fans? It's Andy West. Let's take a look back on this day in sports history, July 28th. We'll start off today way back in 1929. The Chicago Cardinals become the first NFL team to train out of state, holding their camp in Michigan. Jumping way ahead today in 1994, on the night baseball players set an August 12th strike date, Kenny Rogers of the Texas Rangers pitches a perfect game for a 4-0 victory over the Angels. And today in 2009, Chicago White Sox ace Mark Burley set a major league record by retiring 45 straight batters. Coming off a perfect game in his last start, Burley retired the first 17 Twins batters to surpass the record of 41 straight set by San Francisco's Jim Barr in 1972 and tied by teammate Bobby Jenks, a reliever, in 2007. The streak ended with two outs in the sixth, and Minnesota went on to win 5-3.
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0: If you're into goat yoga, what about goat wildfires? Follow me down the rabbit hole for a minute, if you don't mind. California's wildfires, they've already been an annual charcoal festival going back years. You've been hearing about it for a long time, right? Well, the Golden State just fired its most effective smoke jumpers. Goats, actual goats, the bleeding, brush-chomping goats of fire prevention. Yeah, that's a thing. Well, it was. And you might wonder, why would they stop doing that? Well, it turns out progressive salary fetishists and union pencil pushers decided a herder should earn like the governor's personal wine steward while your house turns into a s'more experiment. What are we talking about here, guys? This is pure blue state genius. Ideology over physics. They were using goats to clear out the brush in California, but now the union's gotten upset about it. The union gets a veto on common sense. Why would the unions have an opinion about this? Yeah, it turns out they have this thing called AB 1066. Basically, they're phasing in agricultural overtime. For years, sheep and goat herders got a special monthly wage, about $4,800, including overtime. Because the job is 24/7 on call. You're not clocking out for TikTok. You're watching the flock, you're chasing coyotes, and you're keeping the kids and the goats from wandering into traffic. Sensible, right? Like treating a lighthouse keeper differently from a barista. But now we have this thing called AB 1066. Agricultural overtime. The law's language covered only sheep. That's what's weird about this. Goats became a second-class, animal, apparently. It's a temporary fix equalized from, July 1st of this year. Well, it expired. And now goat herders are facing full industrial overtime. Basically, $20,000 a month is now what it would cost for to get goat herders to come out and clear out the brush. That's $240,000 a year. You think I'm kidding? I'm not kidding, guys. There's a group called Western Grazers. They run 5,000 goats in Northern California. The owner says they'll sell the animals for slaughter. They'll shut down California operations. They'll probably file for bankruptcy because they can't sustain the costs here. California ordered brush clearers to the glue factory so a union boss could feel morally superior while the next firestorm turns Napa into a cautionary postcard. You think I'm kidding? I know this sounds ridiculous. This is a real thing. The New York Post reports that California wage changes are going to put wildfire-fighting goats out of business. The owners of a brush-eating goat group enlisted to help prevent California wildfires, say a new statewide wage law will put them on. They can't be hired anymore. 20% of the state's 500,000 sheep and 125,000 goats are used for targeted grazing, with the animal. The animals consume grass and other vegetation to reduce wildfire risks. But the cost of employing herders for goats became significantly more expensive this month due to a minimum wage exception that expired July 1st. Can you believe this is a real thing? The industry had to adapt, right? California already can't clear enough vegetation. So Gavin Newsom fast-tracked pledges, which, by the way, move slower than a DMV line. The goats were great. They were a great way to handle clearing out the brush. So, unfortunately, the new laws, they've ruined everything. They're fixable. A permanent alternative wage matching could help fix the job here. Some lawmakers say they're looking into it. Sorry, we can't figure this out right now. It's too confusing for us. Imagine, if you will, the math here. Goat herders fall under the normal hourly minimum wage plus heavy overtime rules. The job requires them to be available around the clock. That's $240,000 a year. That's roughly what the governor earns, Gavin Newsom. But he doesn't sleep next to a herd that smells like a truck stop bathroom, but that's besides the point. So labor unions are blocking the attempt to extend the special wage rate. They say the herders are essential workers. They deserve fair pay. Most of these herders are temporary foreign workers on H-2A visas from places like Peru and Chile. Yeah, okay. The goats actually do the work. They clear the dry grass, the brush near the houses, the neighborhoods, the steep slopes. Studies show they could cut understory fuel by 46% to 82% in a short time. Basically, the brush, the dry grass and the dead brushes and that's the stuff that catches on fire. Fire departments were using them. Cities were using them. They're quiet. They leave fertilizer instead of exhaust. They reach places machines can't go. This was a great idea. The industry has had to adapt to these wage hikes by running bigger herds with fewer herders. You know, they do this in Australia. They actually use drones there. Americans could try doing that too. But forcing the change overnight with insane labor costs, that's like requiring cowboys to wear spacesuits. It's not going to work right away. Some companies might raise their prices. They might pass the cost to cities or HOAs or taxpayers. But in the meantime, it's become so expensive because of the insane laws that the companies that do this for a living can't afford to pay their employees. Wildfires don't care about union talking points. Wildfires kill people. They destroy homes. They ruin air quality. Choosing labor ideology over clearing fuel is arranging the deck chairs while the iceberg approaches. And there's a simple fix, guys. Keep the special monthly rate for goat herders the same as sheep herders, or credit the housing and food already provided. I know it's too obvious to do here. If these companies fold, the goats will get slaughtered. They're going to have to kill them. That's what the company says. They can't afford to keep them. This isn't complicated. A 24/7 herding job is not the same as a factory shift. Treating it like one price and service, one price is the service out of existence. The government, they can't tell a billy goat from a scapegoat, guys. That's the problem. Unions are supposed to be protecting jobs. All they're doing is eliminating them. California is a state that's so progressive, it's turning itself into ash. Imagine that. So what do you do? Just do what you did before. It was working fine. Return to the sensible wage rate. Let the goats keep eating the fuel. Because when the next fire hits, and the only thing left is a union press release, the rest of the country will just shake its head at the state that chose ideology over not burning itself down. And weirdly enough, as poorly managed as things are out in California right now, there are people in Texas that want Gavin Newsom to be the president. They want this for the rest of the country. It's so ridiculous. You can't even wrap your mind around it. I'm Kenny Webster. Thanks for joining me this afternoon on Pursuit of Happiness Radio. If you've enjoyed a second of this radio broadcast, please subscribe to the podcast. It is free. It's easy to find. Or download the Walton and Johnson smartphone app. And this weekend, we'll be in Bay St. Louis and Mobile, Alabama. To those of you that listen online, we have comedy shows Friday and Saturday night. I hope you'll be there.

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4: Oh, it's a brand new week.
5: Think of all the things that could happen this week. Oh my gosh, it's so exciting.
4: You could meet Mrs. Wright. Or your husband could tell you he wants a divorce. All these things could happen this week.
6: If you're a bi-curious married woman, that would be all right. 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
4: Those were presented as ors more than two both happening, but I suppose both could happen in an extreme circumstance. An ugly circumstance that ends up being like a soap opera, no doubt about that. Anyway, welcome to another live presentation of the Armstrong and Getty program to kick off a brand new week, live from Studio C.
6: Si, senor.
4: Which is a dimly lit room deeper than the bowels of the Armstrong and Getty Communications compound, toiling today under the title of the show.
6: America, I'd like you to meet the DSA. DSA America. Or, if you prefer, the Iran war is, well, I have no idea.
4: Yes, so we had been saying, I was screaming and yelling about this the last couple of weeks, is the mainstream media ever going to make the DSA, the Democratic Socialists of America, say who they actually are? Well, they did yesterday on Meet the Press, and they didn't hold back. So, you know, they're proud of what they are. We'll see what America thinks of it. So we'll play some of that for you a little bit later. They did not hide who they are.
6: Right, which is almost charming. Because there are certain, you know, folks there on the far left that are absolutely brutal, horrific, communist, would-be usurpers of the Constitution. And there are some that are just such chuckleheads. They're just such university, mind-twisted halfwits. That, you know, I think, oh, okay, they're kids. They're overgrown kids because kids don't grow up these days. We'll let you decide.
4: But so after two straight weeks of bombing, 14 days, bombing the hell out of Iran every night, we stopped, and then the big giant attack on Iran did not come. In fact, Trump announced he wasn't going to do it for a variety of reasons. We can get into the reporting on that. But the most interesting thing that happened over the weekend was Ukraine firing on an Iranian ship. Make sure you heard that correctly. Ukraine firing on Iranian ships. So that's interesting. The Financial Times writing a big piece today on how the all the global things are starting to come together with China helping out Iran and Russia getting fired by Ukraine. And China is circling Taiwan with what looks like they're staging exercises to close off that strait, which I can't believe they haven't done already, given the state of the world. But anyway, that's very exciting.
6: Boy, this is bad timing. I just listened to a fascinating podcast over the weekend in which a historian was talking about the foibles, the mistakes of Britain in World War One and Two. This sounds very much like what he was talking about. I'm unfamiliar with the Ukraine-Iran thing. Why the exchange of fire?
4: Russia was helping to, or Iran was helping to supply Russia.
6: Ah.
4: With some munitions, which affects Zelensky's war, and he fired on an Iranian ship in the Caspian Sea, which for $100 I couldn't tell you where is on a globe. I could probably get you in the right hemisphere. That's about it. But Iran announced this will not go unpunished. So Iran is saying we will hit back at Ukraine for hitting our ships, which obviously makes things very interesting.
6: Yeah, and meanwhile, we've called off the dogs on Iran to give diplomacy some space and time, according to our ambassador to the UN, Mike Waltz, friend of the Armstrong and Getty show. I thought diplomacy had kind of had lots of time and gone nowhere. Maybe it's a new chapter. Again, I go back to my headline. I don't know.
4: No. Well, then there's the reporting. Some of the reporting over the weekend was that Trump called off the big attack. Like, we recorded our promos on Friday, and I said something about the assumption that the big attack was coming and we'd be talking about it on Monday. Everybody in the world thought that that was going to happen. Still might happen. Might happen, like, an hour from now. Because everything is, all the guns are pointed, loaded, ready to go.
6: And it would be very Trumpy to say, we're going to give diplomacy a chance because the generals told him, hey, the XYZ system needs to be rebooted. Give us 2 days.
4: Yeah. Yeah. He has done that before, saying, yeah, I've decided not to. And then you blow the hell out of him, which is, you know, what you should do in a war, is mislead people like that. But some of the reporting over the weekend was that Trump got the word that we're out of a variety of things or very low on a variety of things. And so, hey, take it easy on the whole because we don't have enough of this or that. Trump said that's not true. Which, again, he should say that, whether it is true or not.
6: And whoever's leaking that information should, at the very least, get a beating and be stuck in Leavenworth for a week or two to get an idea of how it goes, of how it feels. Because I was reading those same reports, and it was outrageous, the number of sources that were saying, oh, yeah, our country is really hurting for bombs and ordnance and Patriot missiles. We're in terrible trouble. Tell the world. God, those people ought to do

0: weekend. Some believe that has something to do with Zelensky's meeting with Trump, I think, tomorrow, and hoping to get more help from the United States.
1: In
0: his battle against Russia, and, you know, being seen as, hey, we're also helping you fight Iran. That sort of thing.
1: You're not suggesting a false flag event, are you?
0: No, not at all.
1: It is awfully convenient.
0: It might
1: The whole "you have no cards" era is way over now.
0: Oh yeah,
1: as they've turned the tide, and now we're buying their drone technology and saying, teach us, please, quick." So it's a very different relationship. Zelensky's a clever fellow. I'm not suggesting that's true, but hey, remember when we were really, really good buddies? I mean, that would be very useful to Ukraine. I don't know. Interesting development.
0: Yeah. So
1: on the other hand, I'm sorry, on the other side of the coin, Iran's thinking, all right, how do we really turn Russia against the U.S.? Maybe we help them with Ukraine. That's it. We'll offer them some armaments. So yeah, I could believe it.
0: So maybe I'll read a little from that Financial Times article, how the wars are going global. It's scary stuff if you want to be scared to start your week. And who doesn't? It's summertime. What a great way to start the week.
1: Yeah, get terrified. Existential fear. I get paywalled by the Financial Times. You paying the freight? It's pretty expensive.
0: No. I subscribed to it for a while. It's like $50 a month or something. It's crazy.
1: Mm.
0: Yeah, I just read the free article. You get so many free articles a week. Went to see The Odyssey on Friday. I'll talk about that a little bit later. I'm mostly interested in how this movie has become such a thing and why. Is there a reason for that? Are we just bored? Is it summertime? I was walking down this, doing my walk last night, walking down the street, and I heard a couple people talking about it on the other side of the street. I said, yeah, I agree with that. It's everywhere.
1: Yeah.
0: People texting me, reading articles about it, watching people argue about it on television. Just, it's everywhere. And I'm not exactly sure why.
1: Yeah. Well, we can certainly talk about it. I think there are probably a couple reasons. I'm just heartened, as we've discussed, that folks are talking about, this is an absolute classic of Western civilization. Oh, there are bunches of different interpretations of it by Dante. Who's this Dante fellow? Homer, the original Homer. Wait a minute. There are bunches of versions of this, and then bunches of translations of the versions of this. Well, that's interesting. Tell me more about this Western civilization. I'm loving it.
0: Tell you one thing. It was the loudest movie I've ever been to in my life. It was like the volume of a rock concert. Henry put in his earbuds. I wish I'd have had something to put in my ears. It was so deafeningly loud for 3 hours.
1: Wow.
0: I'll also say, I don't know if it's just at my age. I don't think any movie needs to be 3 hours long. I just don't think that needs to happen ever under any circumstances. I don't care how long the story is.
1: How about you go Lord of the Rings and do, although those movies are damned long, you do a 2-hour Odyssey, and 6 months later, you release the next 2-hour one.
0: I think each of the Lord of the Rings movies is 3 hours, so three-hour movies. Because I remember I watched them when I first met my wife. She wanted me to, I'd never seen them. She couldn't believe we'd watch them. It took 9 hours to watch the three movies.
2: Ain't nobody got time for that.
0: I hear you, lady.
1: Judy and I are both geeks. We've watched all of them several times, but It's kind of our comfort view.
0: I just don't
1: Frodo,
0: know if I need
1: Sam, the Shire.
0: Just don't know if I need a 3-hour movie under any circumstances.
1: Orcs, their black blood.
0: Mm-hmm. I wouldn't watch a 3-hour movie about me. It's too long. Cut something out.
1: Two of us.
0: Let's start the show officially. I'm Jack Armstrong. He's Joe Getty on this. It is Monday, July 27th. We're almost out of July here, people. The year 2026, we're Armstrong and Getty, and we approve of this program.
1: Let's begin then, officially, according to FCC rules, regulations. Here we go, starting at Mark.
3: Abolish the Senate.
4: True.
3: Okay. Replace the presidency and Supreme Court as we now know them.
4: Yep.
3: Abolish ICE.
4: Absolutely.
3: Abolish borders and give amnesty to anyone currently in the U.S. illegally.
4: As a long-term plan, yep.
3: Defund the Pentagon.
4: Absolutely.
0: There's more. And then they get into explaining all of that. Yes, that's a lady representing the DSA, which a whole bunch of candidates have won races across the country.

0: running as DSA candidates. And I don't think most people realize that they want to abolish prisons and the police, for instance, which is nuts.
1: Well, run for your lives.
0: Just nuts. Anyway, we got more on that later. We'll get to some headlines on the way and lots of discussion. Stick around.
2: Armstrong and Getty.
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1: To get into more of the details later, this Financial Times article about how all the wars are coming together is really something. I hope he's wrong, but more on that later. Yeah, let's figure out who's reporting what. It's the lead story with Heather Myers. Heather, take it away.
2: Yeah, Joe, Jack, good morning, and let's get right to that subject. From Reuters this morning, Iran says it still controls the strait and is not seeking talks. From CNBC, U.S. and Iran pause fighting to give peace talks some space. And from CNN, at every fork in the road on Iran, Trump's choices get worse.
1: The idea that the narrative the entire weekend was we've paused the bombing so talks can happen, and then Iran announcing we're not interested in talking. I don't know where that leaves you.
2: All right, from CBS News, shooting at Seattle's food festival kills three and wounds four right near the Space Needle.
3: Yeah, my understanding is that was mutual combat. A couple of young men who settle minor disagreements with deadly force, as happens in some cultures of America.
2: From CBS News, massive wildfires in France and Spain are being fought ahead of a forecasted heat wave. From News Nation, Trump intensifies push for GOP senators to end the filibuster.
1: Oh, God. No. God, no.
2: From ABC News this morning, 49ers head coach Kyle Shanahan injured in car crash.
1: Hope he's okay.
2: This actually happened, I believe, a few weeks ago, but the news is now coming out about it. He had a concussion, but he did show up on Sunday to the sidelines wearing a cast and sunglasses. So sounds like he's going to be okay.
3: Does it bother anybody else that the 49ers can keep secrets, but the Pentagon cannot?
2: Good point. From MS Now, Elon Musk says he got, quote, carried away with Doge.
1: Really? Okay, I'd like to hear more about that. All right.
2: Says he got too involved in politics. From CBS News, cyclospora outbreak has many changing their eating habits.
1: I don't know if I changed my eating habits. I didn't eat salad before. I will continue to not eat salad.
2: I gotta be honest, I'm craving a salad, but too scared to eat one. So I guess I'm not alone in that.
1: There's something that has never happened to me, craving a salad.
3: You got to take your lettuce, you put it in your dishwasher, you run it on the pots cycle, the really long cycle. Get it good and clean and make a nice mushy salad.
2: Sounds delicious. From News Nation, study finds alarming levels of microplastics in heart attack patients' blood.
1: Oh!
2: From CBS News, ChatGPT now has a space for sharing your medical records, but should you?
1: Other people must be more worried about their medical record secrecy than I am. I've just never cared. You want to see my cholesterol or whatever the hell? I don't know. Go ahead. Why do we work so hard to keep our medical? I wish there was a box I could check. Skip all of this stuff. If somebody wants to see my medical records, let them.
3: How about that unfortunate night in the emergency room when they had to remove something from you?
1: Well, that has not happened to me.
3: Oh. I must be thinking of someone else.
2: Finally, this morning from the Babylon Bee, CVS clerk reminds looter to enter rewards number before fleeing.
1: That's good. We'll catch you up on some of the news of the day coming up next.
0: Armstrong and Getty.
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14: On August 4th, 1962, Marilyn Monroe died. 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
1: My son and I did something I'd never done before in my life, though, when we went to see The Odyssey. We didn't get any snacks or anything like that before the movie, but after the movie, we waited in line and bought giant popcorns to eat in the car on the drive home. I'd never done that before.
2: That is innovative.
3: Oh, my gosh.
1: And then we got to the driveway, both agreeing it was one of the worst ideas we'd ever had.
2: What are we doing?
3: Man, I got a big old, Judy was out of town, and I got a big old burger and sweet potato fries, because they're better for me.
1: Awesome.
3: Than regular fries, last night. And just, I could have eaten half the burger and been perfectly happy, but I just kept it. I was so stupid. I mean, it was like, I'm gonna be hard on myself here, folks. It's the only way I'll reform. It's like the wasted guy who can't get to his feet in the bars. One more round. It's the last thing you need, you. All right, moving along.
1: So this Megan Romer woman was on a couple of different Sunday shows. She represents the DSA, the Democratic Socialists of America, and they've had quite a little run here of candidates winning primaries across the country, beating regular mainstream Democrats. And in some of these blue districts, that means they're going to win the election and they're going to be in Congress or the Senate. What does the DSA mean? Well, we spent a lot of last week, as a lot of people did, on the DSA website saying there's some crazy S on here. They want to abolish prisons, for instance. I mean, is this all true? So Shannon Bream on the Fox News Sunday show yesterday went one by one, true, false, or yes, no, on these various parts of the platform. And this is how the woman answered.
4: Okay, so we're going to put up on the screen a few of the things that are part of your platform, and I want to ask you, just give me sort of a true or false on these. Abolish the Senate.
5: True.
4: Okay, replace the presidency and Supreme Court as we now know them.
5: Yep.
4: Abolish ICE.
5: Absolutely.
4: Abolish borders and give amnesty to anyone currently in the U.S. illegally.
5: As a long-term plan, yep.
4: Defund the Pentagon.
5: Absolutely.
4: Abolish prisons, at least in large part.
5: Yeah, again, that is part of a long-term program, yeah.
4: Okay, so no prisons. Government or public ownership of most large corporations.
5: Yeah, absolutely.
3: Well, you know, a couple of dynamics before we get to picking apart some of the specifics. First of all, this gal has made the rounds. She was on, I think, two different Fox shows. So they are out and proud. They actually believe what they're saying, and they are more than happy to tell you what they believe. To their credit, I guess. Mm-hmm. Secondly, you have to be astounded at the utter childlike university poisoned mind point of view of somebody like that. I mean, it's like they've never even visited reality, much less, you know, live here.
1: You want to replace all water with Gatorade. Uh-huh. You want to inject dogs at the pound with meth and let them loose in schoolyards.
4: Mm-hmm.
3: Yep. It's part of a long-term program. First, we'll have to get the meth for the dogs.
1: Yes, Michael.
6: There was a time when you would have thought this was a prank.
1: Yeah, no kidding. No kidding.
3: Yeah.
1: Well, let's hear her on some of the specifics there. I just am so interested in, because I didn't actually hear this part, the abolish prisons.
4: Talk about abolishing prisons then. Does that make society better? I mean, is there anybody that should be incarcerated? I mean, rapists, child predators, murderers?
5: Mm-hmm. Yeah, so the long-term plan, when we think about most people who are in prison, they are mostly in prison for crimes of poverty.
4: But that's not who I'm talking about. I'm talking about the really...
5: Yeah, you know, no, like I hear you. So when we, so when we get rid of this need for crimes of poverty to exist, when we get rid of that destabilizing force that creates so many people who are living in desperate situations and doing desperate things, that brings those numbers down to very small numbers. And then we can collectively decide what we do with those people. I suspect it won't look like the prison system as we know it today.
4: But you do think some people need to be locked away from society.
5: Some people are not able to be functional members of society. That's okay. True. But what does that look like to keep the rest of us safe? you know, we're talking about safety. We're not talking about punishment. We're talking about making sure that we're safe, everybody's safe, everybody maintains their dignity, and everybody maintains their humanity.
1: Yeah, we used to have Shannon Bream on all the time. She's super smart and really, really good. But I think she ceded way too much ground on the crimes of poverty thing. Like, that kind of makes sense. But what about rapists and murderers?
3: I think she sensed that if she got involved at that point, they would never get to the end of it. Because what you heard there was a beautiful example of a bright but naive, you know, probably affluent, very college educated, elite college young woman who has been sold on this Looney Tunes notion that the only reason there's crime is because there is need. And the only reason there's need is because there's capitalism. And if you ban capitalism and everybody shit
1: human beings, did you not go to like grade school and some people just will take your stuff?
3: Because they want it.
1: Because they want to, and if nobody stops them, they'll just take all your stuff. Have you never seen this part of human nature? I thought that was so crazy then, and there are people out there, grown-up adults, who believe that.
3: Oh, my gosh. You know what we need to get, Michael and Hanson? We need to get the full interview of those two halfwits who stole the money from the Girl Scouts. That is an absolutely perfect illustration of what we're talking about. It doesn't need to be right now, but let's have that in our back pocket. So it is the sort of idiotic idea only an intellectual could hold.
1: Which of these other ones do you want to hear now?
3: Let's go back to 64 and work through them.
4: Abolish the Senate. There are people who are in the Senate now who are very supportive of DSA. They lose their seats?
5: Well, the Senate is an anachronistic institution. It comes from the British House of Lords. It is made to protect power for, you know, the Senate was part of the system that was made to make sure that the people didn't have too much of a say. So we want to expand Congress significantly, but make it a unicameral legislature.
3: No, it's not. And no, it's not. And furthermore, no, it's not really. What they want is a single legislature, a unicameral legislature, in which the majority rules all the time. And of course, the party will make sure only the right people run. That's the way every socialist slash communist country has ever worked. And I think they get into this. No, we don't have that clip, but, and they get into, and we're going to get rid of judicial review too, because, who are judges to overcome the will of the majority? The Constitution exists, and our government is structured the way it is to protect you from the majority, not to give them ultimate unquestionable power. But that's what the DSA wants.
1: I read a good pushback on the whole get rid of the Senate thing over the weekend. Maybe I'll get to that right after we tell you about Rough Greens, which is something you need to sprinkle on your dog's current food because it's going to make it a lot healthier what they're eating all the time.
3: Oh, yeah, it is absolutely packed

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1: So we talked about this last week. AOC or somebody of her stripe was complaining about the Senate and how, why does New York just get two senators when the population is more than that of, I think, North Dakota, South Dakota, Wyoming, and Alaska added together? You know, pick your states.
0: The left is constantly saying the Senate is anti-democratic.
1: Yeah, and so it's basically a crowd that doesn't believe in the concept of United States, that we're a country of United States, a whole bunch of individual states where people live and have their own governments, and then we united together as a country, and it's supposed to be as little as possible that the federal government gets involved in what the states decide to do. And that has kind of gone away over time. And I doubt that the lefties would be all for, since you have the European Union now, of doing away with Italy is its own country, Germany is its own country, Spain is its own country, and just letting, you know, a couple of power centers decide for everybody. I doubt they would like that, because they would think...
0: No, they'd hate it.
1: All those individual countries are cool and their cultures are so important to blah, blah.
0: Right.
1: But, yeah, so there's just a lack of belief in the concept of a United States.
0: Right. The federalism argument is a really, really good one. And I get why people miss that these days, because we've all come to worship the federal government as our God, particularly the president, and that the federal government's here to solve all our problems. That's a perversion of our system. But the other argument that I find even more powerful, and I think normal people do, people who don't think much about structures of governments and constitutions, is that our system is a brilliant system that prevents Eastern states from running roughshod and imposing the will on Western states. It stops urban centers from running roughshod over giant but small population agricultural states. It prevents, you know, industrial states from crushing the needs and dreams of agricultural states. And you can think of bunches of different examples. And so the Senate exists so that, for instance, Wyoming and North Dakota can come to the Senate and say, guys, I get why you want that, but you got to carve out an exemption for us because here's our reality. And if they make a decent case, that body of 100 senators says, you know what, they have a really, really good point. And, well, and they stop it, and they you know, craft laws accordingly.
1: Well, I think the pushback on that from AOC and her crowd would be, yeah, that's what we want to do. That's what we think we should do. These moronic corn-pone idiots out here in these rural states have way too much say. I think that would be the...
0: My response would be, F you, let's fight. We have way more guns.
1: I want to hear, just before we take a break, and we'll have to get into some more of this later, their opening question, clip 60, Mike and Michael, I want to hear that.
2: The Daily Economy quotes you saying this at a DSA convention last year: we will win by making conditions so intolerable for the ruling class that they would rather give in to our demands than continue to live with the disturbance we cause until we are able to fully seize power ourselves. Is that aimed at the Democrat Party?
3: It's aimed from the working class to the ruling class. So the two-party duopoly, the two corporate parties, it is aimed at both of them, and it comes from the working class.
1: Well, there's another, give her credit for being honest. Our goal is to just make things so disruptive and ugly that, you know, it's basically the whole Marxist thing of we'll tear things down.
0: Yeah. And it's a cousin to the Cloward-Piven strategy to overwhelm the system. With so many people on government programs, so many people flooding the immigration system, that the whole thing just bogs down and breaks. And you can make the argument, look, we need to rebuild this. As the great philosopher Littlefinger in Game of Thrones put it, Chaos is a ladder.
1: So no prisons, no president, no Senate. A little later, we'll have to play the clips where she explains why they're going to have open borders. And there's no such thing as being illegal while giving free stuff to everyone.
0: Imagine there's no countries, you friggin' idiots.
1: John Lennon left that line out.
0: Little rewrite there.
1: We've got mailbag on the way next year.
4: Armstrong and Getty.
5: Man, I love this place. I've been surfing here since I was a kid. Now, seeing my grandson out on the water, it means everything to me. 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
1: Senator Rand Paul over the weekend released some of the Fauci diary.
2: Saw that.
1: Why is his diary out there? How did the government get a hold of his diary anyway? The most interesting information, and there's a bunch of stuff floating around that I didn't think was that interesting or damning, but the most interesting thing is he seemed to believe the lab leak theory in the beginning. And I don't know when he made the switch, but more on that later.
2: Okay. Don't get me started. Here's your freedom-loving quote of the day, continuing our series about Iran. Then we'll go back to Stephen Pinker's Enlightenment Now. Liam Fox wrote, if Iran becomes a nuclear state, it is the end of the non-proliferation as we know it. If Iran gets a nuclear weapon, you're likely to see Saudi, Egypt, and other countries follow suit, and we'll bequeath to the next generation a nuclear arms race in the world's most unstable region. That is absolutely undeniable.
1: Three-quarters of Americans don't think Iran should get a nuke, according to a poll that came out yesterday. We've got more polling around Iran we can get to.
2: Interesting. Mailbag. Feel free to correspond if you like. 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Excuse me. Chris from beautiful Antelope, California writes, during Mark Halperin's morning meeting on Friday, listener Rachel was talking to the panel and told him she heard about morning meeting from Armstrong and Getty, and the panel said, you guys were great. You guys are great.
1: I'll have to watch that.
2: Halperin panel said that.
1: I don't see the morning thing because we're on the air at that time. I
2: and
1: check
2: Chris, neither should you, damn it. Unless you're listening to it some other time, but that's lovely. Thank you, whoever said that. I just thought this was funny. You know what? I'll send this to Yance and we'll post the picture so everybody can see it at armstrongandgetty.com under hot links. Today's fellow citizen whose vote cancels yours award goes to, this is from Gary, this participant in the Portland, Oregon World Naked Bike Ride. There he is, a doughy hippie dude with his hands over his genitals, with a dude with an unnecessarily long look at me, I'm a hippie beard, who's going to be riding in the World Naked Bike Ride. And sure enough, his vote cancels mine, at least federal vote. Back to our earlier point, he doesn't get to vote in my state. I don't live in beautiful Oregon.
1: How do you, I don't want to be juvenile, but how do you sit on a bike seat naked?
2: Literally, you put a towel on there.
1: You put that a helps. Towel on there?
2: Yeah, that helps in a number of ways. Number one, it a little more friction there. So you don't get a little... and that also is obviously
1: I'm not liking this so much.
2: This hurts. Bad. Let's see. Moving along. And again, we'll try to post that at armstrongandgetty.com. Give us a little bit of time. Dan writes, on the topic of dynamic pricing, an interesting experiment would be for Joe, Jack, and Michael to order the same thing from the same company at the same time and see what the results are.
1: Ah, that's a good one.
2: Or maybe shop airline tickets, although that gets a little more cumbersome. But that is a good idea, Dan. He says, you're welcome. I'm here all week.
1: Now, what was the other term? There's dynamic pricing, and then the other term was...
2: surveillance pricing.
1: Surveillance pricing. That's the one we got to watch out for.
2: Yeah, and that's really what we're talking about here. Yeah, they know your buying habits. They know your income. And so they say, this guy doesn't care about price. Gouge him. Let's see. Our favorite ex-Cali unicornian Vic writes, guys, I'm in total agreement about HOV lanes being useless, but you forgot that they're already on their way to becoming pay-to-use lanes, which is just another tax for using what you already paid to build. But I'll tell you about that a little later in the show. Coming up, stay tuned. Actually, I like Joe's idea to start a GoFundMe account to raise money to buy a politician to write a law. I'd forgotten that I'd suggested that.
1: Well, if I can buy my way into a better lane to drive than everyone else, I'm in.
2: Well, yeah, I'd prefer to have good policy, but at least the policy should favor the affluent.
1: Oh, my God.
2: That was sarcasm.
1: Oh, my God.
2: And then on a wholesome life-affirming note, Matt Z of Virginia Beach, Virginia, is the dad of two Eagle Scouts and is super happy that you and your son are enjoying scouting so much. He's at the National Jamboree right now in West Virginia having an incredible time. Thanks for supporting scouting, and you ought to try it some year.
1: My son was helping out an Eagle Scout on their project just last night. Very cool stuff. If you missed this segment of the podcast, we got a lot more coming up.
0: Armstrong and Getty.
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9: A farewell to a U.S. Senator. I'm Sue Guzman, Fox News. Funeral services will be held today for the late Senator Lindsey Graham at the U.S. Capitol.
10: The casket carrying the late Senator Lindsey Graham will be brought into the Capitol Rotunda for a ceremony. This morning, congressional leaders are expected to speak. And while this event is closed to the public, it will be live streamed. He will then be taken to the National Cathedral for a ceremony there. At 2 o'clock, President Trump is expected to speak. The funeral procession then moves to South Carolina Wednesday. Graham will be taken to the State House in the morning. There will be an F-16 flyover, followed by a ceremony at the First Baptist Church of Columbia. His office says the late senator will be buried in Pickens County in a private burial. Jessica Rosenthal, Fox News.
9: President Trump will meet today with Israeli Prime Minister Netanyahu in Washington, D.C. The two expected to discuss the framework agreement between the U.S. and Israel that was signed with Lebanon over the Israel-Hezbollah war and the ongoing conflict with the U.S. and Iran. Meanwhile, Ukraine's President Volodymyr Zelensky will also meet with the president today with what he says is evidence that Russia is aiding Iran in its strikes against the U.S., including satellite imagery of U.S. bases in the Middle East. Zelensky is also set to attend Senator Lindsey Graham's funeral. And it's been 3 days since the U.S. and Iran paused their attacks as the option of negotiations remains on the table.
11: No direct attacks from Iran or the U.S. on each other. President Trump has said all options remain on the table. But for now, the president says he is giving diplomacy a chance to work.
12: No, you can't bribe them. You got to beat them. And we're beating the hell out of them. But
11: Iranian officials acknowledge that negotiations are underway, but they say they are not talking directly to the U.S., but instead are working through third-party mediators. And all is not quiet in the region. Saudi Arabia said it had to shoot down several drones coming out of Iraq.
9: Fox's Steve Harrigan. 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
16: Temperatures being 30 degrees above average.
13: 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Just click listen, then swipe right and hear the latest news updates on your time. 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
9: Kentucky Republican Senator Rand Paul has released personal writings of Dr. Anthony Fauci. More from Fox's Mark Meredith.
17: Fauci has long said publicly he does not believe the virus was the result of a lab leak. But in his diary, he also writes this, January 2020, now we know the market, the wet market in Wuhan was not the source. It was the amplifier. Having said that, somewhere that virus jumped from animals to humans. Fauci also details the very hot and cold relationship he had with President Trump. Also in April 2020, he goes, the far right is tweeting to fire me. The president even retweeted deleted the tweet that said to fire me. We'll see how the day goes. A month later, May 2020, he writes, received two packages of cookies from Joe and Jill Biden with the note, you are our hero. Stay strong and healthy. We need you.
9: Attorneys for former FBI Director James Comey are asking a federal judge to dismiss charges that he threatened the president. Details from Fox's Jeff Manasso.
8: James Comey was indicted by a federal grand jury in April on two counts, including knowingly and willfully making a threat to harm or take the life of the president and transmitting an interstate threat stemming from his Instagram post featuring a photo of seashells on a beach spelling out 8647. 86, a term for kill, 47, the president. His defense team arguing to a federal judge that the case against him should be thrown out, saying the photo is protected political speech. The Justice Department has until August 18th to respond. The case is set for trial in October. Jeff Manasso, Fox News.
9: A man convicted of killing four University of Idaho students in 2022 wants to change his plea to not guilty. Brian Koberger filing a petition to reopen his case.
18: The former criminology student who is serving four life sentences telling the New York Times he'll argue he had bad counsel, claiming he's innocent and was misled into pleading guilty to the 2022 fatal stabbing.
9: That's Fox's Kristen Goodwin reporting. I'm Sue Guzman. This is Fox News.
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4: The fast food chain Burger King announced this week that it'll be rebranding its managers as Your Way Champions, as opposed to what Burger King managers used to be known as, English majors. how did we think it was going to go?
5: I don't hate that joke.
6: No.
5: He should have said women's studies majors or, you know, something like that.
6: We got a lot to talk about today, as always, catching up from the weekend. Ukraine fired on an Iranian ship, bringing the two wars together in a certain way. We'll have to talk about that later. I hope that ain't the beginning of more ugliness. Today or tomorrow, I forget which, Rand Paul, senator from Kentucky, who can't keep his lawn clippings on his side of the fence.
5: That's a false accusation.
6: Is going to formally release the Fauci diary. That's Anthony Fauci. Remember the guy who was the face of the pandemic rules during COVID. I don't quite understand how the diary got into the hands of Rand Paul. I guess it's just as simple as if investigators say, do you keep a diary? And you say yes, and they say hand it over, you have to. Is it that simple? And if you say no, and it turns out you have one, you'd perjure yourself?
5: I did not catch the backstory on this. I just started seeing excerpts online, so I have these same questions.
6: I don't know how comfortable I am with the idea that you can't keep a private diary.
5: It's a record. You need to turn over all your records pertinent to your development of this drug.
6: Well, does that mean you're an idiot for keeping a diary then?
5: Yes.
6: Everybody says
5: if you're involved in perhaps, nasty hijinks, yeah.
6: Well, what if you're just involved in anything, just life? Anything could come up in life, so they grab your diaries?
5: I'm not saying this is a good thing, but I'm saying you're right. You characterized it well. You have kept
6: like
5: a
6: that.
5: Written record of something, and we have subpoenaed all your records about whatever.
6: All the stuff out there about the positive nature of journaling, you journal and you don't destroy it after you journal. The government gets to look at it if you get attached to any sort of investigation.
5: So it would seem.
6: And I'm just not standing up for Anthony Fauci by any means, but I don't know. I don't like the smell of this or the way that works.
5: Do it in pen and paper and hide it.
6: And then perjure yourself when they ask if you keep a diary?
5: That's a harsh word, perjure.
6: It's funny. I had a lawyer ask me just the other day about a particular issue. I can't say it. I can't go any further than this.
5: What are you thinking? As your attorney, I advise you to stop talking about your attorney.
6: Anyway, so recently released excerpts from Anthony Fauci's personal diary released by Rand Paul over the weekend so people could look at him ahead of time, show that in late January, early February 2020, this is before anybody was really into the whole, I mean, this is the very beginning of COVID. This is before because it was March that they closed down my kid's school. Fauci privately recorded serious discussion of a possible lab origin, including the idea that features of the virus really look engineered or constructed, something that he later publicly dismissed. The lab leak theory in general, or that it looked like it was engineered in a lab or anything like that. But his initial view of it when it happened was, boy, I think this probably leaked from the lab and it looks like it's engineered. He actually wrote in his diary that it could have been deliberately inserted or either accidentally released or deliberately released by a crazy person in the lab. The former being the most likely, that would be the accidentally released by the lab.
5: Right.
6: But that's what he believed in the beginning.
5: Mm-hmm. And it was only days later that he cooked up that phony letter from the alleged experts. Yeah, exactly. When he realized quite quickly, hey, the truly horrifying blowback is going to be right at us, me and Peter Daszak. Uh-oh. That's when he changed his tune. It's just so obvious. Please, Occam's razor.
6: Roughly half the scientists on the initial phone call where they got all the scientists together to talk about this reportedly viewed it as looking constructed, the virus. As in, it was constructed in the lab, which means it got out of the lab, whether on purpose or accident or whatever. It doesn't make any difference. It's clear that it was man-made, so it got out of the lab. It wasn't from some, you know, pangolins or bats or whatever the hell.
5: Right. And my understanding was in an early meeting, it was about 10 to 2, lab leak over marketplace. They thought maybe it got into the marketplace and started to spread, but virtually all of the scientists said, no, it didn't start in the marketplace. It was, I think, a week later that that phony letter with 32 experts came out that Fauci was the driver of. It's absolutely, it's a smoking gun.
6: The early private uncertainty contrasts with Fauci's later public statements and strongly downplayed or dismissed entirely a lab origin, describing the virus as consistent with a natural jump and treating lab leak ideas as settled against or conspiratorial in tone. The diary also notes later private frustration over, and this is, to me, this is the key of the whole thing, private frustration over gain-of-function funding questions tied to the Wuhan Institute of Virology. Mm-hmm. So whether it's he was worried about being blamed for it, like you just said, or he was just afraid that funding would go away for what he thinks is a very important thing to do, is to, you know, go out there and make the worst virus you can in a lab so we can study how to stop it. The problem being that the worst pandemic we've had in a century is because of that. So at some point, you got to wonder if it isn't doing more harm than good.
5: Right. And I agree. I think the two sides to this coin are what you just described, his fanatical belief. And maybe he's right, you know, at the origin of his belief that we need to study this stuff so it doesn't wipe out humanity. But partnering with a sloppy Chinese lab is idiotic. But putting that aside, so he's this true believer in gain-of-function research. So that was part of the cover-up. The second part of the cover-up, and maybe it helps, because we've talked about this before, but think about it in terms of a criminal defendant. You are guilty of, well, playing around with incredibly dangerous viruses in a way that escaped the lab and killed millions of people. You have said more than once, you can't imagine what it's like to try to deny that and try to mislead everybody and use your bully pulpit to lie to the world, because, you know, it covered up for the communist Chinese. It delayed our understanding of the virus and perhaps our ability to save people, blah, blah, blah. But

0: He's a murderer and a liar and a cover up for the brutal murdering communist Chinese.
1: They're really criticizing science. Because no, I represent science.
0: No, no. Not within a million effing miles. Who would say something so incredibly outrageous and ridiculous? A guilty guy. That's a laughable thing to say. They're really attacking science. That goes to your point. He thinks what he's doing is sacred science.
2: He thinks he's smarter than the world, and he's saving us all from ourselves.
0: Doing God's work. Dare we attack him and science? Well, same thing. Yeah. Mike, he's a villain.
1: I represent science.
2: The fact that his first thought was, it looks man-made, and the most likely thing is it escaped from the lab. The fact that he dismissed that as just crazy talk later, that's everything you need to know about that. Yeah.
0: I mean, because a real scientist would say, you know, initially I agreed with you. It looked like the lab, but here's why we're thinking it's not now. A criminal defendant would never do that, though.
2: Anyway. Correct. The other diary entries that got a lot of attention, like in the New York Post or whatever, I didn't think were a big deal. I mean, the New York Post had a head. Fauci falls in love with his own fame. And then the diary entries were like, I can't believe how famous this has made me. Every day I open up the paper and I'm on the front page, or there's a diary entry in there. I've been asked to be on Dancing with the Stars. That's just the sort of stuff you'd write in your diary. I mean, to me, I mean, that's something that happened in your life that's extraordinary. You're an unknown scientist and all of a sudden you've been asked to be on Dancing with the Stars. Wow. I could see writing. I don't necessarily think that means you've fallen in love with fame.
0: Yeah, that's just haters, and I am one, piling on.
2: Yeah, exactly.
0: Because they love hating him.
2: But I don't think it's unreasonable to have written that down in your diary.
0: Let's keep our hatred focused, everybody. Good, solid, focused hatred.
2: On the fact that he knew, because he is a scientist, he looked at under the microscope and thought, this looks like a man-made virus. God dang it. Oh, it's going to be interesting to see how this turns out and how Rand Paul handles it when he officially. So Rand Paul released this over the weekend so people could look at it. And then he's going to, in a hearing either today or tomorrow, spell out what he's got to say.
0: There may be no defense against Dr. Fauci's next super virus, but there is defense against the scammers and spammers on the internet who have a file with your name and your address and your kids' names and your cell number and your email address. It's these damn data brokers, but you can fight them. Fight it.
2: Thousands of places on the internet that have a file with your name on it and all your information. And that's how they get a hold of you. And Incogni can actually do something about that. They use the law on their side. They go broker by broker and force each one to delete your file. The opt-out forms that are buried in there somewhere, Incogni finds them. 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
2: We do need to talk a little bit about the war with Iran, which you probably heard Trump decided not to go with the big attack. In fact, there's a bit of a ceasefire going on. Right now, we haven't attacked for 2 days, and Iran hasn't attacked us for 2 days. So we'll see how that turns out. But more details on that later. Also, went to the Odyssey with my son. Want to talk about that. What else, Joe?
0: Oh, you know what? A couple of great positive developments in the media. Believe it or not, how widespread this coverage will be, I'm not sure, but they're finally telling the truth.
2: I agree with the people that made comments. I saw this on the Twitter about the Odyssey. It was so loud, I thought I was going down with that ship. It really, maybe that was the point. You felt like you were on that ship, and it's over soon. Say goodbye to my kids. Ah! And it was deafeningly loud. I mean, your body was rumbling like you're at a rock concert. It was so loud.
0: Wow, fair warning to folks.
2: Oh, yeah. I think, like, if you wear earplugs when you go to a concert, you ought to wear them when you go to at least the IMAX version of the movie. More on everything later. Stay here.
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1: China is helping Iran more than we knew. Zelensky fired on an Iranian ship. Is the war going global? More on that later.
2: Oh, boy. Okay. Take a deep breath. Cleanse mind to move on to other affair. So over the weekend, I noticed three stories that were at least mildly encouraging about the honesty of the mainstream media. They've been forced into it. It's no great change of their stripes or growing a spine, but I thought it was significant. Here is example number one.
3: Authorities here saying just before 10 p.m. on Saturday, the attacker drove a white van through Tiergarten Park right alongside the parade route, slamming into people before hitting a tree. Now, the driver then got out and armed with a machete started slashing at bystanders.
2: Okay, that clip, skip the basics. Turn it off. It doesn't matter.
4: Berlin, stop it. Turn it off.
2: Berlin, quote unquote, pride parade. I'm proud too. Do I get to go on your parade? Anyway, it was interrupted, shot up by an Islamist terrorist, and all the German authorities are saying this was Islamist terrorism, and U.S. media reports, CBS, ABC, everybody is saying authorities are saying it's Islamist terrorism. It's an interesting phenomenon. First of all, yes, hardcore Islamists will kill all you gay people. Queers for Palestine. They'll cut your throats, idiots. But it would seem that in the weird intersectional totem pole of grievance or something, that the mainstream media will go ahead and say, yeah, it was Islamists, if the victims are the LGBTIBBQ crowd.
1: Okay.
2: They'll go ahead and admit it, probably uncomfortably. Right. But they admitted it. So, okay. That's at least a step toward honesty. Second thing is the DSA is out and proud and doing interviews. And it's not just Fox News. All sorts of outlets, left, right, it's the right and center anyway, are saying, hey, here's what these people believe. And they're Fruit Loops. Now, the media is doing it to protect the Democratic Party, which they're a wholly owned subsidiary of. But at least people are now are getting past the idea that, no, the DSA just wants slightly more welfare and they want us to live like Denmark. And that word is getting out. No, they're actually for all sorts of Looney Tunes stuff that normal Americans think is crazy. Third example. Now, a lot of people on the left are not going to hear this. This was in the Wall Street Journal. Elena Kagan, one of the lefty justices, although she's the super smart, fairly reasonable member of the lefty cabal on the Supreme Court. She was, where was she? I'll come across it, but she was doing some interviews and said, look, the Supreme Court is no rubber stamp for Donald Trump. That's a bad rap. She said, she was at the Ninth Circuit Court of Appeals Judicial Conference. She was in front of a bunch of her colleagues and some media. She said, that's absolutely not true. And she cited the ruling against the president's tariffs, 6-3. Quote, tariffs is probably the key policy issue for this president. I mean, something he campaigned on, he ran on, he cared an enormous amount about. I don't think that there are all that many decisions in the recent times where a court strikes down such an important policy to a sitting president. Let's see. She went on to say,
1: Said,
2: look, I dissent in a lot of cases, but you have to just deal with the fact that there's a conservative court doing things that conservative jurists have long thought it appropriate to do. And I can really dislike that, but it has nothing to do with becoming the arm of this current administration. So she blasted that idea. Good for you, Justice Kagan. Well done.
1: She's standing up for her institution, knowing that it has slid in public approval.
2: Well, right. And that a lot of the people who are, quote unquote, on her side have thrown the baby out with the bathwater or just poisoned the entire well, whatever your favorite metaphor, in criticizing some of the decisions. And she's saying, no, we're not utterly corrupt as a court. We're doing our best over here. Good for you, Justice Kagan.
1: A lot more things to get to, including where we are on the war with Iran. If you missed the segment, get the podcast Armstrong and Getty On Demand.
0: Armstrong and Getty.
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1: Fiery explosions from deadly Iranian missiles and drones at the U.S. base here in Jordan. The attacks soon spreading to American bases across the region, prompting President Trump to consider a massive escalation. The Pentagon had rushed more warfighters and warplanes to the Middle East. F-16s could widen the war.
2: Trump pulled back on the major escalation over the weekend for a variety of reasons. We'll get into that in just a second. ABC News report went on to inform us about this crazy development.
3: Iran is now protesting after Ukraine attacked an Iranian ship in the Caspian Sea, claiming it was carrying drone and missile components. And in the Red Sea, global shipping traffic is slowing after Iran-backed Houthi rebels claimed attacks on Saudi oil facilities and tankers.
2: Two pretty big developments. In case you weren't paying attention, it'd be easy to like just be half listening and not catch the significance of the fact that Russia-Ukraine has been a different war than United States-Iran. Zelensky, the president of Ukraine, fired on Iranian ships over the weekend. And then you got the whole Houthis firing on Saudi Arabia ships and oil installations in their country, which I got to imagine Saudi Arabia's not going to put up with that. So,
4: Right. I'm reminded that one of the reasons wars spread sometimes is that folks just think, hey, here's our chance to settle that other score.
2: Right.
4: Totally unrelated to the core conflict.
2: Right. As to why we didn't do the big giant attack on Iran that everybody thought was coming. I mean, everybody was predicting that was coming over the weekend. Axios reports that U.S. Central Command Commander Brad Cooper recommended ending the recent bombing campaign. So we did 14 straight nights of pretty heavy bombing. He recommended ending it around the Strait of Hormuz after concluding it had largely achieved its objectives and reached the limit of its effectiveness. That he reportedly said that the remaining roughly 20% of targets would require a return to major combat to get to, and absent such a decision, there was little military value in continuing the limited strikes. And then the New York Times had the story over the weekend that Trump was told we're running dangerously low on some particular weapon system, which Trump says is not true, and of course he says that, and he should say that, because why would you alert the enemy that you're running low on anything, ever?
4: Right. Yeah, those are related stories, obviously. I mean, if escalating the attacks would cause a major counterattack and get very little done and cost us lots and lots of Patriot missiles and other air defense hardware, yeah, I get it. The idea that we're giving time for diplomacy to work. It's not even funny. It's ridiculous.
2: Yeah, I don't know what to think of that. Iran, by the way, says, no, we're not interested in talking at all. While Trump said all weekend long they really want to talk and we're going to come up with another ceasefire, and Iran saying we ain't interested in talking, so I don't know.
4: I should have made a specific note about this. Was it on Fox News that I saw? It was a poll that's out that was asking Americans, do you think Trump makes things sound like they're going better than they are in Iran? About the same? Or does he make it sound worse than they are? And by far the plurality was, yeah, he's telling us it's going better than it is.
2: Yeah.
4: I mean, he's lost the locker room.
2: I've got some of those poll results, which are pretty interesting.
5: Which polls?
6: All of them.
5: Okay.
2: This opinion piece in the Financial Times, Ukraine, Iran, and how regional wars go global. Conflicts in Europe and Asia are overlapping and two rival blocs may be forming, which is highly troubling. This guy, it's an opinion piece, but this guy's saying this is how you end up into a world war, which doesn't mean it's going to happen. He's just pointing out the ways in which it could, or the ways that they're starting to overlap. As we mentioned, Zelensky, long-range strikes on Iranian ships, saying they were aimed at

0: helping out Russia. Iran was helping out Russia. Russia's helping out Iran, vice versa, and he fired on some of those ships. Zelensky also warned that North Korea is sending another 30,000 troops to participate in Russia's war in Ukraine. So North Korea is sending tens of thousands of more troops, which they would not do without China saying, okay, most people believe.
1: Is this the most unholy bargain struck in the history of mankind? We will furnish you. Well, there's been a lot of wars where human beings were just machine gun fodder, but North Korea selling tens of thousands of human beings to Russia to be mown down, to save Russia the trouble of having its own guys mown down. That's exactly what it is.
0: That's brutal. With that report a couple weeks ago, evil. That average life expectancy once you get to the front for these people is 20 minutes. You finally get to the front, you live 20 minutes, which is just unthinkable as a war strategy.
1: Yeah, after you're extorted for money. Have your wallet completely emptied by your commanding officer.
0: By the way, China has stepped up its naval exercises around Taiwan and seems to be rehearsing for cutting off the island's supply lines, according to this guy writing in the Financial Times. I'm surprised they haven't done that already. Having seen how easily you can shut down a strait and affect the world, I'm surprised they haven't done that already.
1: Yeah, I think they would have. If their economy was in better shape, they depend entirely on exports. Their real estate sector is in free fall. Consumer spending is weak. Their demographics are a nightmare. China's economy is absolutely dependent on exports to an extent that I can't think of many other countries in history that have been in this situation. And they think, all right, major sanctions are cutting us off. That would ruin our economy. We would collapse. We can't do it now. I think that's probably the only reason China is not moving on Taiwan.
0: So Iran has been supplying Russia with drones that kill Ukrainians. So there's reason for Zelensky to want to stop that from happening, directly related to his war, obviously.
1: Right.
0: The whole China thing is a little more complicated because they're sending all kinds of dual-use stuff to Iran that you can at least have plausible deniability around. We're not helping with the war. We're just giving them more gas for the people. We want the average person to be able to go to work in the morning, not so that the military can keep fighting their war, that sort of thing. The overlapping wars now span two continents, Europe and Asia, and are influencing conflicts in Africa. The growing alignment between Russia, China, Iran, and North Korea has led some strategists in the United States to characterize those four countries as an axis of adversaries or axis of upheaval. That's just fantastic. So those countries are Russia, China, Iran, and North Korea. So there you go.
1: Russia, China, Iran, and North Korea.
0: Your axis of adversaries or axis of upheaval?
1: You know, if you put China on top of Russia, you got CRIN. Because we need a good acronym. We need a good shorthand. You can't name them all the time. Who has the time? It's the 21st century. Go, go, go. Click, click, click. 8-second video. So CRIN. The CRIN axis.
0: There is no formal alliance between the axis of adversaries, and neither was there between Japan and Germany, but they are both perfectly happy with taking on the world order. China, Russia, North Korea, back in World War II, I was talking about. China, Russia, North Korea, and Iran do share common aims, though. All four countries want to hasten the decline of American power and to dominate their neighborhoods.
1: Mm-hmm.
0: Of course.
1: Yeah, temporary alliances. I mean, that's the history of history.
0: What was the other
1: thing? Hang on a second. If you put Russia, Iran, China, and North Korea, you got ricin. But people get confused because they'll think it's the deadly poison, which I just found out AI systems are more than happy to teach you how to make. More on AI coming up later in the show. Or you could go North Korea, Iran, Russia, China, then you got NIRK. N-I-R-K. I think RINK. RINK is probably our best chance. Right. Russia, Iran, North Korea, China. Or China, you got to put China on CRIN. It's CRIN. All right, it's decided, everybody. The CRIN alliance.
0: I had another point to make on this whole thing, but I don't remember what it was. It doesn't matter. I'm sure we'll be talking about it for a while.
1: Trump has no idea what to do. Is that correct? At this point?
0: Well, his one of his spokespeople was on Sunday shows yesterday, making the point that Iran's economy is devastated and they are really struggling and they're no longer even able to pay people in the military and et cetera, et cetera. That all might be true.
1: Now so time is on our side, that argument.
0: Yeah. Yeah.
1: It's the unfortunate. Problem, the only way to test that premise is across time.
0: The problem being that if Iran collapsed, what does that turn into? Not necessarily
1: Jeffersonian democracy. Everybody knows that.
0: I had another point. I know I had a good point. Anyway, Zelensky's coming to Washington, D.C. to meet with Trump. They're going to talk about all kinds of drone stuff because they're teaching us how to make drones because they're the best at it in the world. And Zelensky is hoping that this recent firing at Iranian ships will make Trump think, hey, we're all on the same side here. And there is this weird thing. We haven't talked much over the years about this Laura Loomer, who is a big influence on Trump's thinking, quite the whack jobber. She said a lot of whack job things over the years. I mean, really, really whack job things over the time. But she was hardcore against us helping the Ukrainians up until like a week ago. And she completely changed her tune and traveled to Ukraine and did an interview with Zelensky and is now all on board with the United States helping Ukraine. Nobody's exactly sure why that is. There's another famous influencer online, this guy Tim Pool, who has millions of followers, who is anti us being involved in Ukraine, who's changed his tune too. There is a belief, National Review the other day, their belief is that Ukraine has started paying influencers in the United States to switch sides and that Russia was paying them before and ran out of money. I don't know if I believe that's true or not, but wouldn't that be something? And I don't know how I would feel about that. If it's going the direction I want, do I have a problem with Ukraine paying influencers who are only in for the money? For boosting the side I want to be on? I don't know.
1: Wow. I mean, the obvious knee-jerk answer is you got to fight fire with fire, right?
0: Do you think that's possible? That the Laura Loomers and Tim Pools of the world are changing their tune because Ukraine outbid Russia for just cutting them a check?
1: Well, number one, is it you just got to flip to get paid? How about if you've been there all along, Vladimir? Dude, help a brother out. I suppose it's possible. Sure. I mean, yes, it's possible.
0: Well, likely. When people say possible, they usually mean likely. Is it likely that that's what's going on?
1: Yeah, it's fair. Pretty likely. Yeah.
0: Wow.
1: Yeah. Why wouldn't they? They'd be crazy not to.
0: That's funny. It didn't even enter my mind. I was trying to figure out, I wonder why she switched sides. Or,
1: you know, I have got to write this editorial. If there is a, as I recall, 20-point gap between Americans' perceptions of quote-unquote capitalism and quote-unquote the free market, then yes, controlling the narrative, controlling the words that are used, trying to, you know, get your version of the facts into people's heads. Yeah, that's incredibly important.
0: I remember the quick points I wanted to make on the polling. You brought up the polling earlier, and out of that polling, a couple of things that are interesting. You keep hearing that Trump's approval rating is so low on dealing with Iran. What I hadn't heard with this question, who has a better approach to the Iran war? Trump and the Republicans, 32%. The Democrats, 30%. Okay, so nobody thinks the Democrats have a good idea on it either. And 76% of Americans say we need to stop Iran from getting a nuclear weapon. So almost four out of five Americans say you got to stop Iran from getting a nuke. So, okay.
1: The millionth example of a perception you would never get through the mainstream media, even though that's the reality. Although at least they're, you know, publishing that poll. Yeah, you've mentioned many times, and we need to take a break, how history would say the chances are overwhelming that the president and his party will lose bunches of seats in both houses, right? This is absolutely the situation where that could be overturned because the Democratic Party is so terrible. Perception of them is miserable. They're being taken over by communists, etc. And it will take a gargantuan effort by the Republicans to screw that up. And they are doing everything it takes.
0: The election is 100 days from yesterday, so it's getting closer. We've got more on the way here. Stay here.
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1: A recall was issued last week for a brand of ready-to-eat chicken nuggets following complaints that packages had pieces of wood in them. And if there's one thing chicken nugget consumers don't want, it's a natural ingredient.
2: Hey, no. It's an elitist shot at the delightful snack that is the chicken nugget.
3: So Rand Paul and the Fauci Diaries, we talked about that in earlier this hour. I don't know.
2: Yes,
3: I don't
2: sir.
3: Know when we did. Never miss a minute of the show. Get the podcast, Armstrong and Getty On Demand. Here's one of the entries in the Fauci's diary from end of January 2020. Now we know the market was not the source. It was the amplifier. Rand Paul pointing out as he is having a congressional hearing today and tomorrow. This is January of 2020. The wet market was already off the table in his own private notes as right. The source of the. The question would have to be, when did you change your mind? You were solid that it came out of the lab in January. When did you decide that it didn't and why would be a good question.
2: Oh, I can explain that for you. It was only days later, maybe a week, that that phony letter from all those quote-unquote experts came out saying it was all about the wet market. So Fauci said, nope, it's not the wet market. It is the lab. We need to launch the cover-up.
3: We'll probably be hearing more about that over the next 48 hours. How much time have I got, Michael? Have I got time for this?
4: You got a minute and a half.
3: That's not very long. Somebody wrote a piece on, don't ask your teenager how school was today, because you always get the same answer. I know I do. And ask specific questions. How was school today? Fine. That's what you get from your 15-year-old. What made you laugh today? Ask your teenager that. Or I always asked, tell me one thing you learned today. Just one thing that you learned today.
5: I didn't learn anything.
3: Yes, you did. You learned something. Tell me one thing.
5: I don't know. I learned that I hate science.
3: Okay.
2: There you go. It's opened new horizons for you and other realms of study.
3: What was the hardest part of today? Did anything surprise you today? Yeah, I thought that was a pretty good idea. School year's starting up here again before you know it, way too close. And I'm going to employ more specific questions to try to get more answers. Getting a teenager to talk is not easy.
2: Yeah. It's often said that you communicate to them the most important thing by asking.
3: That you give a crap?
2: That you give a crap. And that is, I got tears forming. You're so eloquent in your description of the parent-child relationship. So a little follow-up on the DSA coming out of the closet and telling everybody what they're about, plus a giant class action suit against Portlandia. This could change everything.
5: I learned that Mr. Johnson's a chud.
0: Armstrong and Getty.
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11: A meeting with the Israeli Prime Minister. I'm Ted Lindner, Fox News. demonstrators gathering in Washington, D.C. Monday to protest against Israeli Prime Minister Benjamin Netanyahu, is expected to visit the White House today to meet with President Trump about the ongoing conflict against Iran. Many of the protesters with signs reading Free Gaza and Expose Israel's Control of Washington. The meeting set for 11 a.m. Eastern Time later this morning. An earthquake registering a preliminary magnitude 7.1 has shaken Kumamoto on Japan's southern main island of Kyushu late Tuesday afternoon. A tsunami advisory has been issued, that according to the Japanese Meteorological Agency. And Kentucky Republican Senator Rand Paul has released personal writings of Dr. Anthony Fauci. Fox's Mark Meredith has more on that.
4: Fauci has long said publicly he does not believe the virus was the result of a lab leak. But in his diary, he also writes this, January 2020, now we know the market, the wet market in Wuhan was not the source. It was the amplifier, having said that somewhere that virus jumped from animals to humans. Fauci also details the very hot and cold relationship he had with President Trump. Also in April 2020, he goes, the far right is tweeting to fire me. The president even retweeted the tweet that said to fire me. We'll see how the day goes. A month later, May 2020, he writes, received two packages of cookies from Joe and Jill Biden with the note, you are our hero, stay strong and healthy, we need you.
11: In the diary posts that were released, the former NIAID director also expressed amusement at his heightened media attention during the COVID pandemic, which of course began in the spring of 2020. 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
11: Attorneys for former FBI Director James Comey are asking a federal judge to dismiss charges that he threatened the president.
13: James Comey was indicted by a federal grand jury in April on two counts, including knowingly and willfully making a threat to harm or take the life of the president and transmitting an interstate threat stemming from his Instagram post, featuring a photo of seashells on a beach spelling out 8647. 86, a term for kill, 47, the president. His defense team arguing to a federal judge that the case against him should be thrown out, saying the photo is protected political speech. The Justice Department has until August 18th to respond. The case is set for trial in October. Jeff Manasso, Fox News.
11: President Trump spent his Monday in Michigan focusing on his economic message ahead of next week's primaries. Fox's Lucas Tomlinson with more.
14: President Trump reiterating his call to end the filibuster, posting a warning to the Republican Senate Majority Leader. John Thune should not allow the United States Senate to leave town until it passes the Save America Act or, far better still, terminates the filibuster, where Republicans can then quickly pass everything they ever dreamed of. Critics warn Democrats will be able to do the same thing if they win back the majority in Congress this fall. The president, undeterred.
15: If they don't get it done, it's going to be a very bad thing for the party.
14: The president also provided an update on Iran.
16: Right now, they have very friendly negotiations going on.
14: After President Trump vowed Iran would pay for killing American soldiers, over the past three nights, there have been no U.S. airstrikes.
11: On talks with Iran, if they don't work out, the U.S. will go back to strong military action, according to the president. President Trump's pick to run the nation's intelligence agencies one step closer to clinching the job. The Senate advanced Jake Clayton through a key hurdle Monday night to be the next director of national intelligence. I'm Ted Lindner. This is Fox News.
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4: Okay, so we're going to put up on the screen a few of the things that are part of your platform, and I want to ask you, just give me sort of a true or false on these. Abolish the Senate.
5: True.
4: Okay, replace the presidency and Supreme Court as we now know them.
5: Yep.
4: Abolish ICE.
5: Absolutely.
4: Abolish borders and give amnesty to anyone currently in the U.S. illegally.
5: As a long-term plan, yep.
4: Defund the Pentagon.
5: Absolutely.
4: Abolish prisons, at least in large part.
5: Yeah, again, that as part of a long-term program, yeah.
4: Okay, so no prisons. Government or public ownership of most large corporations.
5: Yeah, absolutely.
6: Well, you got to give them credit for saying it out loud. That's a representative for the Democratic Socialists of America, the DSA, on the Fox News Sunday. And as
7: may I paraphrase her first answer about the Senate and the President and the Supreme Court? We don't want any checks nor balances on our power. That's your message. Back to you.
6: Well, as Charles C.W. Cook has been saying and writing about all this, what people need to understand, this is not a call for a change or an amendment or something. It's a call for a revolution that ends the Union and the United States as a country.
7: Mm-hmm.
6: That's what you're saying. You want to end the United States and create something different.
7: Right. Sure. Yeah. It's not totally rip up the Constitution. Yeah. No, they just want things to be slightly more like Sweden. Good Lord. Wake up, idiots. It's time for tough talk, Jack.
6: Wake
7: None of
6: up,
7: your
6: idiots.
7: Pinky extended dabbing at your forehead with handkerchief rhetoric. Time for tough talk.
6: So which did you want to do next?
7: Oh, I thought you were going to take over with your boys.
6: I thought you had a plan.
7: I have no damn plan. How long have you been working with me? No, I kid. I mean, I can absolutely fashion a plan. I know you wanted to highlight. I'd asked for John Stewart with Mamdani. We'd kind of ignored it last week. But I saw a couple of clips, and it just made me so sick. The way Stewart was just gushing and palling with him. And it just, oh, it was terrible.
6: I haven't heard it.
7: Yeah. Let's go ahead with 81, Michael.
8: If someone says we're going to abolish all prisons and borders, like I do go, I don't think that's a good idea. Like it feels like order and security is also a progressive value. Why shouldn't people in neighborhoods with less resources have the same safety and security that neighborhoods with lots of resources? So are there tenets of those that are kind of following in the wake of Zohran Mamdani's success that you're not comfortable with or that give you pause?
9: Yeah, if you have more than one socialist in a room and there isn't disagreement, then you don't have more than one socialist in a room.
8: But you're comfortable with those kinds of discussions?
9: Well, I'm comfortable with disagreement and I'm comfortable with disagreement that doesn't end the conversation entirely.
7: Okay. Oh, that's so enlightened sounding. Yeah, if folks on the right of the aisle say, and we need to take care of the Jews. No, I'm not comfortable with that sort of disagreement. That's sick. That's twisted. It's wrong. And I'm going to stand against it. That was such a phony answer.
6: Well, and then they moved on from the we're going to abolish prisons and the police very quickly without nailing down what he believes. So,
7: well, and the other thing I want to call out John Stewart for, the premise of that question, the way he phrased it was, there are some people in the wake of Zohran Mamdani who believe this crazy ass. John, he's an active member of the cabal of the Democratic Socialists of America who radicalized it toward communism. They're not following in his wake. He is them. Read his words. Good Lord.
6: Well, Bill Maher drew very bright lines around this on his HBO show the other night. It's so, I would, if you'd have told me this is where we would be in 2026, back when, what year was it I went to see Bill Maher at my local university here in town? He doesn't even speak at colleges anymore. Thank you, Gladys. He doesn't even speak at colleges anymore because they've gone so far away from him. I went and saw Bill Maher doing his politically incorrect thing at the University of California here in the town where I live. And I almost got up and left. And I thought, no, you can't be the guy who gets in, you know, offended and leaves. That's ridiculous. But the crowd was cheering so much for this crap that I thought Bill Maher was spewing, particularly this anti-religious crap that he was into and everything. I was just like, whatever. But now Bill Maher is like the only person standing up against, on the left, who's standing up against the crazies. Here's Bill Maher on Friday night. I thought this was just fantastic.
10: Democrats seem to be having this debate whether or not Mayor Mamdani is a socialist or a democratic socialist. Let me settle it. He's a straight-up communist. How do I know this? Well, I'm reading between the lines when one of his major advisors says, elect more communists.
6: Yeah, that's, I like that, but as opposed to the way John Stewart handled it, where it's, oh, if you get two socialists in a room and don't disagree, then, and you just
7: that's
6: move
7: a
6: on
7: good
6: to
7: line.
6: Something.
7: We're friends, Bill Maher's, right? We're friends.
6: He's a flat out communist. Here's Bill Maher. I wanted the other clip, actually, Michael. I'm sorry. The long one explaining why he can't believe that people haven't caught on to this.
10: Her name is Sia Weaver, and
6: okay,
10: if you ask
6: let's,
10: anyone
6: since it
10: in the
6: starts
10: blues-
6: there, let me set it up. Otherwise, it won't make any sense. Bill Maher is talking about the woman that's in charge of housing for his administration and all the crazy things that she says, where she calls herself a communist, she advocates communist policies, and everybody's ignoring the fact that Mamdani's a straight-up communist. Okay, here we go.
10: Her name is Sia Weaver, and if you ask anyone in the blue sky bubble who that is, they'll look at you like a turkey looking up at the rain. She's kind of important in New York, being Major Mamdani's chief of the Office to Protect Tenants, and since Mamdani's big issue is the rent's too damn high, it's a very key appointment in the most important city in the country, which is also our financial center. It matters that the mayor stands by, and I assume stands with, someone who says things like, if you don't believe in the government's sacred right to seize private property, it's over. Seize private property. Home ownership is racist. Elect more communists. Private property, especially home ownership, is a weapon of white supremacy. Really? Even among the 20 million black Americans who own their own home?
6: And that's why Bill Maher went on to say, for those in the Democratic circles who are having the debate of whether is Mamdani a communist or a socialist, he's a straight-up communist, which is a heck of a thing. It's a heck of a place to be, where you got somebody of Bill Maher's status on the left saying the current mayor of New York is a flat-out communist.
7: Yeah. If anybody has studied communism at all, or, you know, radical Marxist regimes, they always take a shower and dress nicely and are flattering and lovely, like a person on a first date. They're not stupid. They understand, boy, a lot of people hate this. Let's just come off as something a little different. But they always, always do that. And Mars not falling for it.
6: Do you think we're in a good place on this?
7: We're in an improving place on it. I always have a hard time answering that question because, you know, we all live in our own worlds surrounded by our friends and contemporaries. We take in the media we take in. I happen to take in a lot of left-wing media, too.

0: Post said, hey, you're saying that housing or home ownership is a weapon of white supremacy. And I want to know. And he asked her a couple of difficult questions. And she started crying and ran back inside and then made the point that it was utterly outrageous that a reporter would violate her privacy by waiting outside her home.
1: Right.
0: Yeah.
1: And I agree with Mars' take that if Mamdani stands by her, you have to assume he stands with her.
0: Well, I almost dropped an S-bomb. Shoot. He hired her. Stand by her. He sought her out and put her on his staff.
1: The mayor.
0: It's not like he inherited her.
1: The mayor of New York City is a communist.
0: Yes, he is.
1: That's
0: and
1: not
0: an Islamist. And John Stewart, he hates Jews. He and people who think like him would wipe Jews off the face of the earth. Does that not bother you at all? But John, God bless him, he is inoculated himself against any devil's advocate journalism, I think, or opinion. He doesn't want to hear it because he loves the vibes.
1: Well, he's close to a generation younger than Bill Maher. That's part of it, I suppose.
0: Yeah, I suppose.
1: I just, what a weird moment, man. Like I said, I went to see Bill Maher and almost walked out because the college crowd was howling at his, you know, liberal beliefs. Just loving it so much, and I was so annoyed with it. Now he's the guy standing up against a communist mayor in New York City.
0: Right. Yeah. Yeah. I want to get back to the gal, the utterly, I mean, she's like an archetype of the of the would-be young American communist who Shannon Bream interviewed over the weekend. And one of her most amazing answers, like to counter that, but she is the 20-something, maybe pushing 30, college miseducated, earnest, bright, utterly fanciful, unrealistic knucklehead that embraces communism. And we'll get to her in a moment or two.
1: Okay, yeah, it's worth hearing, so stick around.
2: Armstrong and Getty.
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1: I still haven't talked about going to see the Odyssey. 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
2: Oh, yeah, let's do that next hour. I can't wait to hear about it. So a quick illustration of what we're talking about here. So when I was going to college in the 80s, those were good times, Gladys, good times. I had effectively a minor in economics, and it was one of the greatest wastes of time and money in my life, although tuition was quite affordable at the time, because economics was in the middle of trying to establish itself as a real science, a hard science. Mm. And so they just taught us a bunch of complicated equations about how the way economies work, to big and small, personal economy to giant global economies. And it was all horse crap and or useless to me. It was before the real dawn of behavioral economics, where people tried to bridge the gap between those fancy equations and then looking at the economy and saying, because the great fault of the first part that I'm talking about is economists believe that people always behave rationally. They make rational choices. And that's funny.
1: Yeah,
2: you know, any human beings.
1: How many of your purchases throughout your life are rational?
2: Or at least not entirely rational.
1: Right.
2: Yeah. Yeah. Anyway, so a lot of kids come out of school completely convinced, because remember, there's no dissent allowed these days, completely convinced that the theoretical framework of how the world works that they've been taught is true. And they say things like Megan Romer, who's the spokeshole for the Democratic Socialists of America, apparently. She was on with Shannon Bream, and Shannon asked her about abolishing prison.
3: Talk about abolishing prisons, then. Does that make society better? I mean, is there anybody that should be incarcerated? I mean, rapists, child predators, murderers?
4: Mm-hmm. Yeah, so the long-term plan, when we think about most people who are in prison, they are mostly in prison for crimes of poverty.
3: But that's not what I'm talking about. I'm talking about the really...
4: So when we get rid of this need for crimes of poverty to exist, when we get rid of that destabilizing force that creates so many people who are living in desperate situations and doing desperate things, that brings those numbers down to very small numbers. And then we can collectively decide what we do with those people. I suspect it won't look like the prison system as we know it today.
3: But you do think some people need to be locked away from society.
2: Okay, that was the key part. Really, the theoretical framework is crime only exists because of deprivation, of need, and a communist system will get rid of need, so there will be no more crime anymore. Well, you have to be completely ignorant of history or believe the old, well, they just didn't do it right argument that you always get with communism. The idea that there are no sociopaths, there aren't people who think, wait a minute, I'm tough and strong and smart. I could take other people's stuff and have lots and lots of stuff. Just predators in the world. There have always been predators, always will be. In your theoretical framework, you're like those economists I was talking about. Here's reality. This we featured this. We went big on it a number of years ago. Florida girls arrested for stealing money from Girl Scouts. Go ahead with 70, Michael.
5: We needed some money. We saw a girl selling Girl Scout cookies. We saw an envelope with money in it, and I grabbed it, and she drove away.
6: We aren't showing their faces, but these two teens had no problem bragging about their crime to our cameras.
5: Money's money. I mean, I feel bad. It was a 9-year-old girl, but there was $150 in that envelope, and I wanted that money, and it was mine.
6: But after admitting to stealing Gracie Smith's cookie money in front of this West Hypoluxo Winn-Dixie, the two Park Vista students are flaunting their freedom.
5: Planning on buying like a necklace and all this stuff and a new phone, but now I guess not.
2: So the DSA chick would tell you, well, yeah, they're victims of capitalism. They had need. No, they're affluent Florida girls driving an expensive car. They saw money and they wanted it. Go on.
7: Why did you do it?
5: I mean, who doesn't like money? I know it's a crime, but it was an easy crime.
2: Go on.
6: It looks like they already have a confession on tape, but Gracie should not expect an apology.
5: I'm actually pissed because I should have kept that money if they charged me with all the charges I just got.
7: Do you have any remorse about stealing from a 9-year-old girl?
5: Right now, no, because I'm kind of pissed because I have charges and we did give the money back anyway, so now I'm pretty pissed. Like, I don't feel sadness for that little girl. I mean, she's getting a lot of money right now from people who feel bad for her, so whatever.
1: Certain percentage of people think that way, always have, always will, like you said.
2: Yeah. How can we hurl these college miseducated
1: into a volcano
2: kids? No, into a pool of reality a nice, chilly, 12-foot-deep pool of reality. That's what they desperately need.
1: Or a volcano.
2: Or a volcano.
1: Either one. If you missed the segment, get the podcast Armstrong and Getty On Demand. More on the way.
0: Armstrong and Getty.
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5: On August 4th, 1962, Marilyn Monroe died. 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
1: About your tour getting canceled, and I want to say from the bottom of my heart, I'm sorry. I hope you're well. Mike and I love the fact that you've been out there doing it, supporting what we did in this band to keep this music alive. When you're ready to carry on, Mike and I support you. Come to Vegas for the residency in September. Come on, join us. Sing a couple songs, MC the damn show. Come out and just do what you do, which is pretty damn entertaining. Anyway, hope you're well. I really do. God bless, brother.
2: That sounded sincere. That was Sammy Hagar putting out a post on Twitter to David Lee Roth, who is a nut job, to come join them in Vegas if he wants to, because David Lee Roth's tour got canceled, probably because nobody was going to it, I'm guessing.
3: Yeah. His situation's a little sad. Yeah. I'm really into Love the Art, Not the Artist, because a lot of artists are confused or weird or believe crazy stuff, but they make beautiful art. So I don't want to gush too much, but Sammy Hagar is absolutely one of the decent people in big time rock and roll.
2: He is a smart, sane businessman who also happened to be a good rock and roll singer, whereas David Lee Roth is a crazy person and a weirdo and apparently always was.
3: He's a crazed extrovert, yeah.
2: He always was. It just kind of got covered up by the fact that he was a really good-looking guy in a cool band. Mm-hmm. But he's always, now that he's not a good-looking guy in a cool band, acting the exact same way, you can kind of, oh, yeah, how did I not catch on to that before? You're a crazy person.
3: Yeah. I guess that's
2: He was always a bit of a cartoon character. And people don't need cartoon characters in their real lives.
4: Especially when they
3: calm down, I'm trying to make a sandwich.
2: All right, that's enough of that. That is enough of that.
3: Yeah.
2: And you know, I thought there might be a hint of, I'm a gazillionaire and successful. You're a washed up has been. You know, if you'd like a few breadcrumbs here, come to it. But it sounded completely sincere.
3: Oh, yeah, I think it was. Classic rock nonsense.
2: My youngest and I, who likes classic rock and roll, we are going back and forth between Van Hagar and the David Lee Roth stuff. There's a lot of good both. There's a lot of both that's really, really good. There's a lot of good Van Halen music.
3: Yeah.
2: And I guess it turned out that the craziest person in the band was Eddie Van Halen. He was the one that made everything so crazy.
3: Dysfunctional, yeah. Yeah.
2: I'll be darned. And he's dead, right? Eddie Van Halen's dead?
3: He has passed, yes. God bless him. May he rest in peace.
2: He had tiny little rotted out teeth from his drug use, right? What?
3: That's unnecessary, really, to the topic at hand.
2: Here's an update on a story for you. The New York Times over the weekend, citing multiple people briefed on the matter, reported that President Trump switched planes. Do you remember that story? When he was over there in Europe and he was flying on the new plane that the Qataris gave him, and then he switched to the old Air Force One to fly back.
3: Yeah.
2: And he said that it was so that the new cool Qatari plane could stop at a couple of bases and troops could see it. Which I'm fine with that lie. Why somebody has to alert the world that, no, it's not up to snuff for protecting the president. I mean, there are way too many leaks helping our adversaries.
3: I would agree. 100%. Yeah. What most people don't know is that he switched planes in midair. They got the two planes really close to each other. Their wings were practically touching.
2: Why, he did that wing walking thing?
3: The president, exactly. He jumped out of the plane. He walked all the way across the wing, made the short jump to the other plane, walked up that wing and into the plane. Certainly, if you're adept at making AI videos, make that and send it to us.
2: That's pretty funny. And then when he switched planes, not only did they just switch planes, but they hurried the president to the runway. Media was not allowed to watch him go up the stairs like usual, and everybody got on the plane and was told to shut their window thing immediately before the plane took off. So that's not a normal getting out of the country sort of story for a president of the United States. Anyway, the latest reporting on that is Trump switched from the Qatari Boeing to the Legacy Air Force One during the NATO summit after the Secret Service received what officials deemed a credible threat that Iranian proxy forces were targeting the president and whatever aircraft he was traveling aboard. So it wasn't just that plane. It was just anything he was flying on. And that other plane, according to some sources, didn't have all of the anti-bad stuff happening equipment on it, although Trump denies that, and who knows what the actual truth is and why we're leaking this to bad guys. I have no idea why that's happening anyway.
3: Yeah, I'm enormously uncomfortable with playing footsie with Qatar. I really am.
2: Oh, yeah.
3: I don't like this Air Force One deal. It's unholy. I could easily picture, because I did believe those accounts, that, look, it doesn't have some of the systems the old one did, that Trump thought, well, when was the last time somebody took a pot shot at the president in Air Force One and we needed this stuff? I'm flying on the shiny new one with all the gold plate. And then somebody said, hey, look, this almost never happens, but yeah, Iran's talking about taking Air Force One out of the air. And he said, give me that old one again. I could believe that. Makes sense.
2: Here's what I'd like to be able to ask some smart people who would actually know what they're talking about. But since we don't have any smart people who know what they're talking about, I guess Joe and I will have to do.
3: Yeah.
2: How would we react if all of a sudden news breaks Air Force One has just been shot down, crashed into the sea, everyone's dead, and you can tie it to Iran? How would we react?
3: Wow, that's an interesting question. There's how we should react.
2: Well, how should we react?
3: With such
2: turn
3: a
2: the place
3: horrific,
2: to glass?
3: Yeah, essentially. Well, no, not nuke it, but the vengeance would have to be so terrible that the math would never work again in the future.
2: So including hundreds of thousands of dead regular Iranians who don't like the regime as it is anyway, but that's just the way it goes?
3: I'd like to know a list of my alternatives from the Joint Chiefs of Staff. Can we rain such enormous hell on every military establishment they have that we can avoid that? I'd really like to do that. It would be horrific. And then, the other layer of this is, well, it would be President J.D. Vance, unless he was bored Air Force One, which is unlikely. And what does J.D. actually think these days? Because that's very difficult to answer that question. So, I don't know.
2: Well, since it seems pretty clear that Iran is trying to kill Trump, they must think they'd get something out of it? That it would be to their advantage? Otherwise, why would they kill him?
3: Yeah. Yeah, absolutely. Because J.D., my best guess is J.D. is actually a bit of an isolationist. He doesn't want to mess with the Middle East anymore. Again, it's tough to say because he changes his principles as often as I change my socks. But I think that's probably where he is. So you got J.D. and then a Democrat, probably, at the next election. Yeah, that's better than Trump from the Iranian point of view.
2: Hmm.
3: And they're already a pariah. They're already a rogue regime. I mean, as pariah as you can get.
2: Of course, then you've got the political nature of it, which would be probably somewhat unprecedented in the United States. Would we have polls showing 45% of people are happy that Trump went down in a plane or agreed with the Iranians or whatever?
3: Wow. You'd have a decent percentage saying that. Yeah. And you should be slapped hard upside your head.
2: Okay.
3: So word from our friends at Simply Safe before we dive back into the fair of the day. 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
2: Kind of, well, similar topic or not. since it's Muslim extremists. I came across this over the weekend. I thought this was pretty good from a thinker. Free Palestine as a chant is just Allahu Akbar in disguise.
3: Mm-hmm. True.
2: So there's a guy that stabbed a bunch of people in New York yelling Allahu Akbar, and then all the news reports were, this is being investigated as a possible hate crime or Islamic terrorism. Has there ever been a time where a guy has yelled out Allahu Akbar and killed some people or tried to kill some people, and it wasn't a fundamentalist Muslim who wants to kill everybody else?
3: No, no. Unless the guy's completely psychotic. That's clearly what it is.
2: But back to Free Palestine. Free Palestine is stage one. It turns people who would never shout Allahu Akbar into useful idiots for the same cause. Once enough minds are captured, once enough people are conditioned to believe that Jews are the ultimate oppressors, then the cry shifts back to its raw form, Allahu Akbar.
3: Right. Absolutely. I mentioned earlier in the show, I appreciated the, kind of the mainstream media calling out, well, repeating the words of the authorities in Germany and Berlin, that that attack on the quote-unquote Pride Parade was an Islamist terrorist incident. Apparently, our media will admit Islamism slaughters people who believe differently than they do if the victims are the right victims. If it had been a bunch of just everyday white Germans, they might have said, you know, there's authorities are still searching for the motive. But because it was gay people, they went ahead and said it on our alphabet networks over the weekend. German authorities are saying it was an Islamist terrorist attack. So I appreciate that. That's progress. Speaking of progress.
2: I think you're right about that.
3: What's that? The whole totem pole of intersectional victimhood?
2: That they wouldn't have called it out as Muslim, fundamental Muslim violence as quickly if it had just been regular people.
3: Western civilization, democracy are absolutely incompatible with fundamentalist Islam. Write that down. No caveats, no apologies. That's true. Coming up, speaking of progress, there is a giant lawsuit against Multnomah County. That's where Portlandia is in Portland. That could be a giant step forward in ending the neo-Marxist critical race theory racialist society that was imposed on us, especially in the wake of the George Floyd thing. This could be a huge blow against those people. Can't wait to tell you about it.
2: Also, Joe just threw out the term Western civilization as if that is a thing, and it is. What is it, and why is Homer's Odyssey considered one of the foundational texts of it? I went to the movie on Friday with my son. I want to talk a little bit about really the phenomenon of how it's become such a conversation point for so many people and why that is, and is that a good thing or a bad thing? What's it all about? Stay tuned.
0: Armstrong and Getty.
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1: And you're not going to play that clip, Michael?
2: Theaters around the world are adding showtimes trying to meet demand for The Odyssey. Problem is, people want to see it in IMAX in its 70mm glory, but there are only 41 IMAX screens worldwide. Most of those theaters are sold out through September. In its second weekend in North American theaters, it took in another $87 million. The global total so far, an estimated $640 million. Now that is epic.
3: Wow. I didn't realize this is two-thirds of $1 billion already taken in. It's only been out 2 weeks. I also didn't know. So The Odyssey was shot in that IMAX format. Nobody had ever done a major motion picture like that. There's only, 41 of the theaters in the whole world?
4: Shockingly low number, yeah.
3: Huh. Is he hoping that will catch on as a way to make movies and they'll build more of the theaters? Or
4: if you'd asked me how many of those theaters there were in the U.S., I would have said a couple hundred.
3: I probably might. I might even have guessed thousands. Mm. I wouldn't have guessed that there. How many are there in the United States? Like 17 or something?
4: Yeah, something like that. Sold out through September. Oof.
3: And a lot of them are in L.A. and New York. Yeah, I know. Well, it was hard to get tickets. My son and I didn't sit together. I started looking for tickets on opening weekend, so it took almost 2 weeks to. I kept going further and further out to come up with a day where there were any seats available at all. And then we sat in separate places, which at a movie doesn't really make any difference. But, wow, that is something. I don't know what I think about the IMAX format in terms of watching a movie. It's a lot. I mean, it's a lot of sensory overload. The sound system they have at IMAX is like being at a concert. It's that level of volume. And then the picture is just so huge, you know, it covers all of your vision. It's just a tremendous amount of sensory overload. And for 3 hours, I felt like that was a lot. I can understand why a friend of mine said, yeah, I saw it. I'm glad I saw it. I don't know if, you know, I'm in no hurry to see it again. And maybe just because of the format, it's just so much.
4: Yeah, I found that to be true watching IMAX stuff, too. I haven't watched much, but I remember thinking, it's too big. I'm having to look from one side of the screen to the other and, like, physically turn my head.
3: Yeah, and the volume, which you have no control over. So, maybe I'm just an old person, and the younger crowd likes that level. Although, the crowd was pretty old. We went to the Friday afternoon show, my son and I. I don't know what the average age would have been in there, but there are a lot of old people. The woman sitting to the left of me was probably 85. I mean, she came in. Wow. her daughter, I assume, was roughly my age, helped her in and everything. So there was a lot of old people there.
4: Homer.
3: I am still fascinated as to why this has become such a national conversation. And, all around the whole theory of kind of the golden rule, you know, if you put bad vibes out, and the bad thing going to happen to you, and if you put good vibes out, maybe better things happen to you, that sort of thing. I don't. There's lots of movies with themes like that. Sure. That don't get this level of attention.
4: Oh, I just think it's because it's a Nolan film. He's huge. There's a lot of attention being paid to it. And so, like the World Cup, it's one of those incredibly, increasingly rare, everybody's talking about it or can relate to it moments, and people have a lot of enthusiasm for that. We miss it. Those of us who remember it, we miss it. And those who've never known it are like, wow, this is really cool. Everybody's talking about the same thing and gets my references.
3: Yeah, you're right about that. I was talking to my son. We've been watching Seinfeld on Netflix, and I was telling him about how it was such a big deal. He'd come in on Friday morning after watching it Thursday night at 8, and everybody would say, Seinfeld, of course I did. And you'd be talking about it. And that is a great bonding experience that everybody loves, and that is going on with The Odyssey right now. And it kind of, you know, nothing draws a crowd like a crowd. Everybody talking about it means everybody's talking about it. And
4: right.
3: I liked it fine. If I had gone to it in a vacuum, I don't know that I walked out of it and thought, boy, everybody in the world is going to be discussing this movie endlessly for days and writing long articles about it. I wouldn't have thought that. I just thought it was a, I don't know, big a movie with lots of action and stuff like that. I would have not, on my own, thought these are some major themes that need to be discussed in 5,000-word pieces in The Atlantic about good and bad and evil. I just would have never crossed my mind.
4: Interesting. Interesting. So you got the Nolan factor, and a lot of Mike Nolan fans are not classicists. Then you got the classicists who are like, oh, it's a giant, expensive version of the Odyssey. Let's talk about this. I don't know. What an interesting stew of things coming together. Oh, yeah, I can't put my finger on it, but that's an interesting point. I expected you to be a little more awestruck by it. In the very little time we have, let me mention this. I got a great, great story, really impactful, about a huge moment of change in Portlandia. If you don't get next hour, you can't be around, whatever, grab it via podcast later today. Armstrong and Getty On Demand. 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You get the One More Thing podcast. You get the Extra Large podcast. They automatically download, so you don't have to do anything ever again after you subscribe or follow us. So please do that.
0: Armstrong and Getty.
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9: Two world leaders in the middle of conflicts go to the White House. I'm Dave Anthony, Fox News. First up in a little over 3 hours, it's Ukraine's president discussing not just the war with Russia. Volodymyr Zelensky plans to show President Trump Russia's been helping Iran target American troops in the U.S. conflict.
10: Ukraine says it struck an Iranian ship in the Caspian Sea that was carrying military cargo, highlighting the growing Russia-Iran partnership and eliciting anger from Iran's foreign minister. Quote, what the freeloader in Kyiv did cannot go unanswered.
9: That's Fox's Jennifer Griffin. And when Zelensky leaves, it's Israeli Prime Minister Benjamin Netanyahu's turn to meet with President Trump.
11: The pair are expected to discuss the war in Iran and the next steps forward in this conflict. We know the New York Post reports that Netanyahu will share intelligence with the president about Pickaxe Mountain next to the Natanz nuclear facility.
9: That's Fox's Trey Yingston, Tel Aviv. For the fourth straight night, there were no U.S. attacks on Iran following 13 straight days of bombing. The president told a rally in Michigan.
12: We're beating the hell out of them, but we'll see how it turns out. Right now, they have very friendly negotiations going on.
9: And oil prices are down again today, about 3% after spiking back up during the resumed fighting. The price of the gas pump is down a penny this morning. Both Zelensky and Netanyahu will also attend a funeral today for late Senator Lindsey Graham at Washington National Cathedral, where President Trump will speak. Before that, Graham's casket will arrive at the U.S. Capitol this morning for a ceremony. In Seattle, they keep searching for a third possible suspect in Sunday night's shooting at a food festival that sent panicked people running and left three people dead, four wounded.
13: We now know that at least two people exchanged gunfire outside the Seattle Center Armory. One is in custody, and the second has been identified as the 19-year-old deceased man.
9: That's Seattle Mayor Katie Wilson. The accused shooter in custody is 15 years old. 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
9: The Trump-Netanyahu meeting this morning to discuss the Iran conflict comes after Iran hanged two more people in a public display to further crack down on anti-government protests that raged back in January.
19: Abulfazi Sepahi Bajani and Amir Hussein Safari Hossein Abadi were charged with taking part in the killing of security force members. The pair, the latest in a surge of executions linked to huge anti-regime protests that swept Iran at the start of the year. In June alone, 109 people, including three women, were put to death, most on charges related to political unrest. United Nations experts have condemned a recent hearing in which 12 young men all received a death sentence. Courtroom proceedings were closed, and there have been reports of ill treatment and a lack of access to legal counsel. Jonathan Savage, Fox News.
9: Under much different circumstances and not for public display, two men will also be put to death here in the U.S. today in Florida.
21: It would be the first time in nearly a decade that a state has carried out two executions in a single day. An ex-cop convicted in the murder of a young girl and an octogenarian are scheduled to be executed. The 80-year-old inmate convicted of the 1986 killing of his ex-girlfriend's parents would be the second oldest inmate put to death in U.S. history. Florida Governor Ron DeSantis has been stepping up executions over the past 18 months. Gary Baumgarten, Fox News.
9: Another plea from Savannah Guthrie to whoever kidnapped her mother, who remains missing.
22: I'm asking you, begging you, to do the right thing now.
9: The Today Show co-hosted an Instagram video. Her mother, Nancy Guthrie, was abducted from her Arizona home nearly 6 months ago, and there's still no person of interest in the police investigation. An earthquake shook up Japan, hitting Kumamoto about 500 miles south of Tokyo. The USGS says the magnitude 6.8. No reports of major damage. A tsunami advisory issued. On Wall Street, stock futures are mixed. I'm Dave Anthony. 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

0: I know it's hard to believe, but the world of sports today is about more than just angry lesbian basketball players cheating on each other and illegal immigrants from Kenya getting deported.
1: What, more?
0: Yeah, there was actually some sports.
1: There was a couple of games that you may or may not have heard about. 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
0: 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You'll find it in Metairie. You'll find it in New Orleans, Baton Rouge, Jackson, Mississippi, Bossier, and Lake Charles. Always a good decision.
2: Here, there, and everywhere. Well, not everywhere, but, you know, if you're lucky, you got one near you.
0: It's around. All right, where are we going today?
1: All right, Philly. We're going to Philly. I know you don't want to go to Philly, but LeBron do. LeBron James says, I'm taking my receding hairline and my 41-and-a-half-year-old body, and I'm going to go to Philadelphia. And today is just statewide, Pennsylvania, LeBron James Day, because he has made the call, and he going to turn 42 during this coming season.
0: Wow, but so old.
1: He said, for NBA,
0: right.
1: You know, in 21, 22, you know, 24, that's your averaging, and he twice that age almost. So he say, it ain't about the money, even though he's going to make $8 million for the next 2 years. And
0: but
1: that,
0: he's a billionaire.
1: That is chump change to LeBron.
0: Sure.
1: But he would like to win another championship, and I think that would be four different teams. It'd be like some kind of record in the NBA or something. Four teams with a championship. Of course, he got it to do. He looked around, could have gone here, could have gone there, could have gone to Cleveland, back to the hometown again. But I think Cleveland's about tied his ass anyway.
0: Yeah, if you're a Cleveland basketball fan, what, you still like LeBron after, haven't you learned he's a douche by now?
2: You can do the Tour de France winner?
1: Right now?
0: Did you see the guy that fell?
2: Tour de France, the winner was announced. Yesterday was the end of it all.
0: Yeah, there was a bicycle race in Paris or France or wherever they do it at, which I don't really care about. But
2: where is the Tour de France? I wonder.
0: It's in France, but there's this video of this American guy. He falls twice, and it's not a real dramatic fall, but he's inches away from falling off of a cliff. Have you watched the video?
2: No, I didn't see that. Well, I just watched the excitement of the winning. Tadej Pogačar. You know, Tadej. He won. It's the fifth time he's won the thing. So that's pretty good. I actually stopped caring about the Tour de France on a daily basis in 2005. So probably, you know, 20 years ago, that's the last time Lance Armstrong won it. And then, of course, the whole thing with him having to give his medals back. And then he didn't win anything. And I just kind of got over the whole situation.
0: All right, on the screen over here, I've got a video of it. Now, like I said,
2: look at how they managed to put that net right where he was going to fall.
0: And then the net ends
2: right, like 10 feet.
0: It is pretty incredible. Now, obviously, they must have known this is the place
2: where... Well, there's a big curve on the side of a cliff. It looks like the million-dollar highway going to Silverton. Only they don't even have those little edges.
0: Now, I don't know enough about bicycle racing to even know what this guy's name was, but apparently it was a big deal because they thought, as an American, he might have won this year, and then he fell twice.
2: Yeah, he did not.
0: Yeah, near the end of the race.
2: Oh, boy.
0: Yeah.
2: Well, I'm glad he didn't get hurt.
0: What's his name? Something. I don't know. Sep Kuss. Sep Kuss?
2: That ain't no American
0: name. His
2: name
0: is Sep Kuss. Hey, Sep.
1: Now, back to sports. The WNBA had their big all-star situation. So that's the thing.
0: Astros, really exciting. Yeah.
1: Astros let one get away from them with Chicago. Houston loses that one 12-3. But the good news is apparently all of the Astros spent the entire weekend in Chicago, and they are still alive.
0: That's pretty incredible. Yeah. I heard some of them visited the Obama Presidential Library, and while they were there, they didn't get murdered. So
2: that's nice.
0: They consider that to be a huge accomplishment. The Braves beat the Orioles.
1: And the Rangers lost.
0: Yeah.
1: But the Rangers still leading in their division.
0: Taking on the Mariners today if you want to watch an afternoon game. Boy, I love a weekday afternoon game. Of course, I'm...
2: You're not watching it, but you still love it.
0: No, I watch, but I'm off work, so a lot of people can't watch it.
1: Uh-huh.
0: I'm going to go to a day game next week if I can get some tickets in time.
2: Well, all right.
0: Looking forward to that.
1: You need some tickets? I'll get you hooked up, man. I got to connect.
0: The WNBA, we were talking about this off the air earlier, has declined to wear the USA 250 patches during an All-Star game. They said no WNBA player would have been free 250 years ago. I think some of them would have been free. They just wouldn't have been. We wouldn't have asked them who the president should have been.
1: So the NBA chose the patch. All-Star game, championship finals, Super Bowl 250-year patch. Does the rules not apply to lesser sports like the NFL and the NBA? The ladies, they know what's best.
0: Oh, yeah, obviously. How ignorant and naive are these people? They're like, well, 250 years ago, this country sucked. 250 years ago, you wouldn't have rights anywhere on Earth. But somehow, this society created an egalitarian system that created equality and opportunity enough for all of you to earn a living playing a sport no one's really watching. How bad is this country if you get to do what you do for a living and no one even really cares that you're doing it?
2: I kind of try to continue to remind people occasionally about all the progress we've made. 250 years ago, yeah, things were pretty bad here, especially for certain people and certain types. But 250 years ago in other countries, things were bad there, and they haven't gotten a lot better. Here, we've made a lot of progress, haven't we? But nobody wants to give us credit for getting better and doing away with some of those hurtful things that were going on for the first 200 years or whatever. And I'm not talking about progressive. I'm talking about actual progress.
0: Yeah.
2: In the fight for equality and against racism and all of that.
0: Well, progress still exists, but unfortunately, we've still got problems too. At the University of Alabama, an executive in charge of NIL, name, image, and likeness, has just been arrested as part of a, hang on, wait for it, human trafficking operation.
2: Oh, no.
0: Yeah, Robert Aaron Settles, who served as the content director for something called Yale, Alabama. Yeah, Alabama. It's an SEC NIL entity, has been arrested along with 14 others in Shelby County, Alabama. Before working as an NIL content director, he was a sports writer for the Tuscaloosa News and The Athletic.
2: Uh-huh.
0: Now, he's been charged with

0: under your armpits like this.
1: Yeah, that's probably the safest thing.
2: Anyway, he's out now on a $1,000 bond, so not much. $1,000 bond. Anyway.
1: That's that same $100 that he gave right. to the hooker.
2: Exactly.
1: The masseuse.
2: When you hear human trafficking, it sounds really, really bad, and then you find out he got out on a $1,000 bond, it doesn't
3: sound like it's that bad.
2: Well, whatever he's been.
3: I mean, I don't know what the attraction is other than, you know, underage girls and sex and stuff, which I ain't going to get into.
2: Obviously not something we support. Yeah.
3: They keep saying this human trafficking thing, even though we know people are going around trying to put a stop to it, it really seems to be.
2: It just keeps coming back.
3: Just flourishing, don't it? Yeah.
2: Yeah. My girlfriend prosecutes and investigates child predators for a living. And I ask her sometimes how work's going. And, of course, she could only tell me so much because they can't tell me about ongoing investigations.
1: Well, but certainly not.
2: They'll tell me when they've successfully prosecuted someone, which happens pretty regularly. I was like, that's great. You got one. And then I was like, so that must be the end of that, right? She's like, oh, no.
1: It's just the beginning.
2: Yeah, we have way more of these to go. And it never seems to end. It's like the revolving door at the Macy's. It just keeps spinning around in a circle.
4: It can produce almost any kind of variation on pure sound, including some sounds that have never been heard before, on this earth at least. But there's been so much talk and publicity about
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0: activity in Yellowstone National Park. You ever been?
1: No, but
0: you ought to get up that way.
1: I've been meaning to go. Boy, the news about the things happening at Yellowstone this summer almost makes me wonder if I shouldn't go.
0: Yeah. Well, you're young. You're probably going to be able to handle it. That 65-year-old dude got throwed up there. He banged himself up pretty good, but he lived.
1: He said his most concerning thought after the experience of being thrown sky high into the air by a bison was that his grandchild would see the video and be alarmed.
0: Oh, well, wasn't the grandchild there?
1: He said hitting the ground. They said, what was the worst part of getting hit by the bison? Hitting the ground, he said.
0: Yeah.
1: Because getting hit by the bison wasn't much fun, but flying into the air and then landing on the earth. The earth is really unforgiving.
0: It really is. Yeah. Some of it's harder than others. Close call for a fisherman as he's out there fishing in the river, and a bison, big old boy, he comes moseying on up, and he's looking at the fisherman like, hey, buddy, it's my area here. What are you doing? And people in traffic were videoing, and there you can hear him talking. He's like, I don't think he sees him. His back was to the bison, and he was, you know, really focused on his fishing. And so somebody started honking, and then somebody else started honking, turned around. It turned out one of the honkers, or honky, I don't know which way you put it, was the old guy, the fisherman's wife. I don't know why she was just sitting in a car watching him fish. But anyway, she started honking. They were worried maybe the honking would make the buffalo, you know, bison, charge and get him all worked up. So what happened, as he gets closer and closer to this old dude here fishing, I don't know how old he is. He, you know, fishermen are always old. The man puts his head down, makes no eye contact with the bison.
1: Sure.
0: And just walked right past him, leaving the area, which, you know, pleased the bison, I guess. And he just walked right by him. Said he was all, you know, chill and everything. And probably what kept the bison from charging.
1: So it was the eye contact, huh?
0: He didn't make no eye contact. He didn't want to, you know, test it or anything like that.
1: Because they say that grandpa that got attacked wasn't doing anything wrong.
0: No, he was just camping.
1: But yeah, he was too far away. He was following all the rules. But anyway, was there more to this?
0: Well, there's also a close encounter that happened a couple of weeks ago. 47-year-old woman got gored by a bison on the north shore of Lake Yellowstone. She was walking with another person through the field near the lodge. They weren't far out from the lodge, and they spotted a couple of bison. Yeah. So they turned to walk away, and one of the animals charged and gored her. Significant injuries, chest and abdomen, flown by helicopter over to the medical center there. And they keep reminding people, stay the hell away from the bison. But sometimes they need to remind the bison. Yeah, you stay away from them too, okay?
1: A trip to Yellowstone isn't like a trip to most places. There's a lot to know. July 18th at the Grand Prismatic Spring in Yellowstone, this woman from Livingston, Montana, named Tanya, watches in disbelief as two women stroll right off the boardwalk.
0: Oh, boy.
1: Onto the prohibited paper-thin bacterial mat that covers the scalding geothermal water.
0: When animals fall into that accidentally, it cooks them. And we are wading out into it on purpose.
1: That's exactly right. Now, no cell phone service, too far away to yell. The only other witness there is a French tourist who doesn't speak English. So Tanya does what most Americans do. She took out her phone and started filming it.
0: Of course.
1: She posts the video hoping people would grasp how fragile and lethal that ground is. A bison fell through last year, to your point. Instead, the internet does what the internet does. They pile on the Darwin Awards, they should have fallen in, and a side helping of racial comments because the women weren't white. Okay, sorry. Tanya says she submitted the video to the park's non-emergency portal the next morning. Park officials say they're not aware of any report and no citations have been issued.
0: Oh, really?
1: She's now saying everyone missed the point. Yeah, the women were dumb, but they're also human beings. No one deserves to die. A lot of people just don't even realize

0: they're doing something. You're just walking around. How are you to know that you weren't supposed to be here at the time? Take the time to research, guys. She actually keeps a copy of Death in Yellowstone in her tattoo shop for a reason, she says.
1: That's like a book or something?
0: I guess so, yeah.
1: Might be something to look at there. They got pictures?
0: They strolled down to Boiling Acid Death Trap like a selfie backdrop. Didn't even know they were there at the time.
1: Mm-mm.
0: And she posted a video of it, and everyone's like, those idiots. She's like, yeah, they're idiots. But guys, I mean, this is a lot of stuff here that could kill you in this park.
1: Well, that's why they built that boardwalk the way they built it. So you'd stay out of the burning your flesh off acid and stuff.
0: Smart. Yeah,
1: well, you know, some people, they just think they know better.
0: Yeah. Exactly. And people made
1: it,
0: and people made it into a race thing. Can you believe that?
1: Oh, no.
0: Relatives of people murdered on September 11th are circulating a petition demanding that NYC Mayor Zohran Mamdani not be allowed at the 25th anniversary ceremony of Ground Zero this September.
1: Oh, he plans on going and just rubbing it in your face.
0: They say he's an unwelcome guest. They don't like his positions on the Jews and Islam, and past political bedfellows make him the last person who should be standing on the sacred ground for the event.
1: But Mamdani says he should go. I mean, his side lost a lot of good men that day.
0: Didn't he endorse some DSA candidates who said that America deserved 9/11?
1: I think he did.
0: I could think of at least two.
1: I'm sure he has said that himself many times.
0: One founding trustee signed the petition but said it's less about ideology and more about reserving the 25th for people who actually dug through the rubble and were there. People like Bloomberg and Giuliani. It's like, wow.
1: Mm-hmm.
0: Wow, I never thought about it before, but Zohran Mamdani makes Bloomberg look like a reasonable guy.
1: And that's sad, isn't it?
0: Right.
1: Yep. Yep. Well, like I said, maybe he's got family members that died there that day, too. I mean, they were in the plane.
0: You know, sure.
1: In the cockpit, probably. But still, we don't know for a fact. He's ignoring it.
0: If you're in the Texas, Dallas-Fort Worth area, last month, a Texas jury convicted a teenager. Maybe you've heard. The teenager was convicted of first-degree murder.
1: I heard.
0: He was at a track meet, and he walked into a tent with both white and black students who asked him to leave because it was their team's tent. And he said, why don't you make me? And one student pushed him in the shoulder. So he took out a knife and stabbed him in the chest.
1: He did what?
0: He killed a guy.
1: Oh, yeah.
0: Yeah.
1: Yeah. Knife at a track meet. It just still puzzles a lot of people.
0: And some people say, no, it was a cleat sharpener. Boy, it didn't look like one to me. Anyway, now his shiny new civil rights attorney squad has two hearings lined up. August 19th, they try to kick State District Judge John Roach Jr. off the case, claiming the judge showed bias by telling a reporter after the trial that he thought the judge got it right. The jury got it right. Isn't the judge allowed to have an opinion after the fact?
1: You would think, but now they're going to have to redo it all.
0: The very next day, they will argue for a brand new trial, complaining that parts of the proceedings were closed to the public, prosecutors supposedly broken off the record deal, and the jury instructions made it too hard to buy Anthony's self-defense.

0: Out of the many, many thousands of times Stevie Ray has played that song, do you think it's ever occurred to him right around here, I should slow it down for a minute if somebody wanted to jump in and say something?
1: Do you think when he did a cover of this song, he realized that someday a morning radio show would play that song thousands and thousands of times?
0: He hoped. I'm sure he was wishful.
1: If he had known at the time, would he have done it a little differently?
0: No. Don't change a thing, man.
1: Never.
0: No.
1: Good morning to you, Mr. Johnson. How are you feeling today,
0: well,
1: sir?
0: I'm fine. And you?
1: A lot happening today. Trump eyeing Iran's last big underground nuclear hidey hole. Why did this take so long? Why didn't they do this first?
0: I know.
1: On the big top pickaxe mountain, there's a nuclear facility we'll bomb. Mm-hmm. And basically, he's daring the mullahs to keep spinning under 100 meters of rock. Said, follow the material. How is it still there? Yeah. After all this, there's still a thing. Biden classified documents. He's getting a... Well, he's in the news today because he had a 2017 ghostwriter. Is anyone shocked to learn he didn't actually write his...
0: Shocking.
1: Yeah. Dr. Fauci's private diary is out, too. It turns out the science guy was busy feeding questions to Jake Tapper. That's how journalism works, apparently.
0: He was a little bit too busy to fix all this COVID stuff. He was basking in his own glory for a while there.
1: He was having dinner with his media pals.
0: Mm-hmm.
1: Do you remember when Hillary ran for president in 2016? She had an off-the-record meeting with, like, the CNN staff and Don Lemon and the Washington Post. And, well, apparently Fauci did that, too. He met with all these media personalities. And he, sure. We only know about it because it's in his private diary,
0: right,
1: which Rand Paul now has a copy of.
0: Yeah, I bet he hates that.
1: Yeah, probably does. Yeah. There's a pop singer, R&B singer, named David. He spells his name...
0: D4V. Yeah, I don't know.
1: And he's heading to trial now for the quote-unquote alleged murder of a 14-year-old. They claim they found him and her in the trunk of his Tesla. Apparently, he impregnated her and forced her to get an abortion. And then this doesn't look good. It's a very ugly story. I don't know anything other than I think he's guilty.
0: That's, well, sure, yeah. Mm-hmm.
1: An ex-Navy SEAL got convicted after a gas station clerk foiled his plan to chuck explosives at cops at a No Kings protest. Showed up with Al-Qaeda merchandise.
0: Hmm.
1: I didn't even know Al-Qaeda had a merch store. Who knows?
0: I didn't either. I'm sure they got a website. I don't know what it is.
1: Do you think they have a promo code?
0: If not, let's give them one.
1: Promo code Allahu Akbar.
0: Ooh.
1: Toronto's U.S. consulate. Why does Toronto need a U.S. consulate? Well, they have one. It got shot at for the second time this year. And Jewish bakeries got caught in the stray bullets there. Why are we shooting at bagels?
0: I don't know.
1: Let's leave breakfast pastries out of this. I get that you're anti-Semitic, but bagels?
0: Yeah, really, we got to draw the line somewhere. It's just nonsense, okay?
1: Steve and I were just laughing at this off the air because we've worked in media for most of our adult lives. A black woman at ESPN is threatening her employers to fire her over her comments on the WNBA and Caitlin Clark.
0: Mm-hmm. I don't even know what her comments are, but the fact that she's daring them to fire her seems, well, yeah, kind of stupid, but it'll probably be effective because it's a stupid world.
1: I don't think we could get away with that, threatening someone to fire a, okay, you're fired. That would be the...
0: Well, we're not, you know, the minorities, any of them.
1: On a list of...
0: multiples.
1: Yeah, we check off nothing.
0: Mm-mm.
1: I don't even have one thing.
0: Mm.
1: There's no marginalized list for men with average-sized junk. We don't get anything. All right, there's a 16-year-old lifeguard today in California. This is my favorite news story. He pulled a little boy out of this monster surf while the waves were burying everyone. Little kid, total hero. Eric Trump noticed, and he thinks this kid deserves some kind of hero's medal.
0: Yeah. It gets more impressive when you see the adults come out and try to help, and they're useless. But this kid just keeps on plugging away.
1: Yeah, little boy. I mean, it's absurdly big waves, like something Hollywood would have thought of. I've been to the beach many times. I've never had an experience like that. Adults are coming out trying to help the teenage boy, and they can't stand up straight. Oh, and Rob Schneider is going to make some big announcement today about Texas.
0: Is he buying it?
1: I don't know. Some people think he's moving here. Other people think he's going to run for office. So to make his big announcement, I guess he posted a photo of the flag of Puerto Rico.
0: What?
1: Yeah, he didn't know. And then he deleted the tweet and put up another one.
0: Kind of got the flag wrong. There was a big star on it. That's all he knew.
1: Yeah, well, at least it wasn't the Chinese communist flag. Could be worse.
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0: It's National Milk Chocolate Day, which begs the question, how do you milk chocolate when it doesn't have nipples?
1: That's a damn good question.
0: Never understood that.
1: We're going to get into that later.
0: And I have really tried to. I mean, I just got in there.
1: Is it Milk Chocolate Day or is it Chocolate Milk Day?
0: It says Milk Chocolate Day on my screen.
1: See how it could be construed?
0: Yeah, two totally different things, yeah.
1: Chocolate milk, milk chocolate. I would like them both.
0: Well, it's neither for Lindsey Graham. He's dead as a doornail in his funerals today. That's why Benjamin Netanyahu's in town.
1: I guess. Yeah. Old buds.
0: Yeah.
1: Way back.
0: The Senate's chief foreign policy hawk and professional Ukraine frequent flyer has keeled over at age 71. And I wonder, does his sister get to keep his frequent flyer miles to Ukraine? How does that work?
1: I bet she does. Yeah. She seems to get whatever she wants.
0: She's the senator now of South Carolina. Tim Scott held a presser and basically said the funeral plans are having a nervous breakdown because half the planet's leaders want to come attend, he says.
1: Zelensky's going to be hanging out with them, too.
0: Right. I guess when you give a lot of support to foreign leaders, they all want to go to your funeral. So the casket's going to get the full armed forces escort into the Capitol Rotunda for a short program. As much as I have mocked Lindsey Graham over the years, I will not make fun of his military service. Rest in peace. You know, I get the impression when he wasn't loving foreign countries, he mostly loved America.
1: Well, that's big of you.
0: Thanks.
1: You let that go. You moved forward. I like it.
0: I don't know. Something I hate that the other side does is when someone on our side dies, they piss all over them.
1: Sure.
0: I was never a huge fan of Lindsey Graham, but on the other hand, you know, I don't hate the guy. I wasn't happy that he died, but I'm not going to pretend I was real sad about it.
1: I think you had it.
0: I'm right in the middle there. Yeah.
1: You said it.
0: Rest in peace.
1: I think it's covered.
0: And he was a military.
1: Short and sweet. It's usually better. You know, just, you know, cut it off right there.
0: He was in the Air Force.
1: R.I.P. Rest in peace.
0: He loved his fried green tomatoes.
1: Right back there somewhere.
0: That's all I've got, yeah.
1: Yeah.
0: And then the other big news story today from Middle America.
1: I don't know how many more big news stories we can take.
0: Brian Koberger, do you remember him? I hate to say his name, but he's the guy that murdered those kids in Idaho.
1: Oh, the four.
0: Right.
1: Yeah.
0: He wants to represent himself. He did a New York Times interview. The families of the victims are pissed because they platformed him.
1: Yeah.
0: And he wants to have another trial. He says he didn't. He got tricked into the plea deal, confessing to a murder he didn't commit. He says he's innocent.
1: Sure. Yeah, well.
0: Now, this is what's interesting. The Idaho AG says, look, we're going to get justice. If you want another trial, we'll beat you. If I told you the Attorney General of Idaho's name is Raul Labrador, would you believe me? Raul.
1: That's funny.
0: Nothing says Idaho like La Raul. He's actually a solid conservative. He actually believes in consequences.
1: How about that?
0: But you wouldn't have thought his name would be Raul, would you?
1: No, or Labrador, for that matter.
0: Right, exactly.
1: Mm-mm.
0: That is one of my favorite exotic dogs.
1: You like that?
0: Yeah. Anyway, just weeks before his trial was set to start, he took that deal, you may recall. Pled guilty to all four murders plus burglary. And to do that, he avoided the needle. He said, we're not going to kill you. But four life sentences. And do you remember when the sisters, I forget who it was, like the sister of Madison, they were all allowed to say something to him.
1: Yeah.
0: We were watching the videos in this studio and she's like, you're going to get butt raped in prison. And it was like, wow, what a thing to say.
1: Yeah. She lit into him pretty hard.
0: And the judge didn't stop her. He's like, you can tell him whatever you want.
1: Judge knows, you know, it's true.
0: She made some kind of joke about dropping the soap or something. Mm-hmm. It was like, whoa, I have never heard someone talk like that in a courtroom before. Mm-hmm. But anyway.
1: But now he says, no, I'm not guilty. I take it all back.
0: Right.
1: So they got to start over?
0: Yeah, 1 year and a few days later, from his cozy solitary digs at the Idaho Maximum Security Institution, he has filed a handwritten petition for a post-conviction release. You're allowed to appeal.
1: Yeah.
0: That part of it's not. I mean, Carmelo Anthony is, you know. It's not that shocking that he's appealing it. But statistically, when someone's already been convicted of something, took a plea deal, they never win in the retrial or the plea.
1: The redo.
0: Yeah, the redo, exactly. Yeah, you want to cut. It's not going to matter.
1: Gotcha.
0: He handed the whole manifesto, the New York Times, like it's a book deal pitch. Nothing says I'm reformed like a prison to prestige press pipeline. That's a lot of P's. I wrote that earlier this morning, and I just wanted to say it on the air.
1: Presumably.
0: Prison to prestige press pipeline. Yeah, the guy had a manifesto. Steve, if I wrote a manifesto, it would mostly be a book about how I hate lean brisket.
1: Yeah, yeah, just like too dry.
0: This is, why do you hate the left so much? Well, high taxes and cheap brisket. That's what I hate about communism.
1: Don't get me started.
0: Yeah. All right, everybody. In the meantime, a real sad story today involving the Kansas City Chiefs offensive coordinators.
1: Yeah, this is weird.
0: His son shot his wife. The son doesn't... Now, a lot of people assume this was like his son was a gangbanger or something like that from the way it was being discussed on social media. When you look at a photo of the guy, he looks homeless. He clearly he looks like he has mental health issues. I mean, clearly, I have no idea what happened. But and right before the summer training starts, the preseason training is about to go down here. All of a sudden, the Kansas City Chiefs are in the news for the wrong reason. The offensive coordinator's wife, Mia, got shot by their son, Elijah Zion Bieniemy. Is that how you say his last name? And here's the kicker that would have made even Hollywood writers blush. Mia's the one who dials 911 after taking the rounds. This mom is tougher than the average offensive line.
1: No kidding.
0: Pick up the phone, calls 911. Apparently there's a recording of it, and I've not heard it. So Elijah's still on the scene when his girlfriends arrive at the apartment, and there's a very dramatic video of the cops coming into the building, pulling him out. He said no dramatic escape attempt. He was saying he was just cleaning his gun. They cuffed him. They charged him with 3 felonies, malicious wounding, using a firearm in the commission of a felony, and discharging a firearm inside a dwelling. He's being held without bond.
1: I would hope, yeah.
0: Look, don't shoot your mom. That's just my position. I don't want to be too controversial.
1: Don't shoot anybody's mom. How about that?
0: No.
1: Can we go out on a limb there?
0: Yeah, absolutely not.
1: Okay.
0: Unless that person's mom's shooting at you.
1: Well, you turn fire, I guess.
0: And then you'd better shoot her.
1: Wing her in the leg or something.
0: Sure.
1: Yeah.
0: A 27-year-old man allegedly turns a family home into a crime scene. His own mother has to call the cops while bleeding out. The NFL's...
1: But she lived, right? She didn't bleed out.
0: I don't think she's dead, no.
1: No. So she didn't bleed out. She was bleeding.
0: And,
1: right?
0: And people on the internet are trying to decide how to blame Andy Reid for this, because he had a bad season last year, and they'd like to get him replaced by a better coach.
1: Wow. Yeah, the ripples. Once you throw that rock in the pond, huh?
0: Is it possible they're just upset because they didn't get invited to Travis Kelce's wedding?
1: I bet that's it.
0: Probably.
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0: All right, kiddos. We're awake. You're awake. Everyone's awake. And it's National Water Park Day. So enjoy marinating yourself in someone else's urine. Oh, that'll be a great way to spend the day.
1: That sounds like fun, huh?
0: National Water Park Day is basically chubby Hispanic guy swims in a giant white t-shirt day. Is that pretty much?
1: Pretty much it, right there.
0: It also means it's National Swimsuit Up Your Butt Crack Day.
1: Oh, yeah.
0: What I like most about the water park is there's never a line for the toilet since the whole place is a toilet.
1: Yeah, you never see the kids that have been in the pool for 5 hours jump up, run to the bathroom, and come back, do you?
0: That's always my problem when you're at a nice hotel or a resort with a bar in the pool. It's fun at first, and then you've been there for a few minutes. And
1: yeah.
0: Like, wow, this guy from Ohio hasn't got up in hours, and he just keeps drinking beer.
1: He's been in there a long time. Getting all sunburned and everything, but he never had to get out once.
0: Yeah, why is that? Why is that?
1: I wonder.
0: Paul from Cleveland, you've had about 10 of those Michelob Ultras. You must have a giant bladder.
1: Right through you.
0: Really impressive, my man.
1: Yeah, I figured the rest of you guys wouldn't mind, right?
0: No, it's...
1: Let her fly.
0: Completely fine. All right, so Miami-Dade, Florida. A Secret Service agent, Florida fraternity hazing scandal. Three adult men decide the best way to build brotherhood is to turn the University of Miami law student into a human pinata. It wasn't a good thing. Meet Marquez Christopher Pinder, 29, a U.S. Secret Service agent whose day job is protecting the most important people on the planet. And the alleged dean of the pledges. Apparently, the ritual went down like this. Victims were forced into a half squat with one arm out. And then repeatedly smashed with canes and paddles for failing the frat history pop quiz.
1: Naturally.
0: Yeah. Kappa Alpha Psi trivia.
1: Hmm.
0: The wrong answer got you more wood. Paddle, that is.
1: Whack.
0: This went on across four sessions at off-campus apartments. The beatings only stopped when one kid started bleeding through his underwear. Yeah. Is there anything gayer than a fraternity hazing ritual?
1: Why is that? I just don't understand it.
0: I was never part of that world, so maybe I just don't get it, but I don't get it. And anyway, the brothers, quote unquote, then ordered the victims to bag their bloody clothes like it was an evidence disposal ritual. One victim later collapsed with pain and started vomiting and had a fever. The hospitals found acute kidney failure. What?
1: How cute was it?
0: It wasn't very cute. He needed extensive skin grafts on his rear end. He almost died, according to Fox News, according to USA Today. Sorry. Mm-hmm. Without medical help, the state attorney says he would have been another Florida hazing tombstone.
2: What are y'all talking about in there?
0: We're talking about a Secret Service agent that was involved in a college hazing ritual that sent somebody to the hospital.
2: Sounds like gay stuff.
0: It is very gay. No, it's gay.
2: All right, well, knock it off.
0: Why? We're not the ones doing it. We're just telling you the news.
2: That's what y'all was talking about, huh?
0: Well, yeah. I mean, it's a Secret Service agent.
1: Would you rather talk about something else?
0: Yeah, go ahead, Billy.
1: Well,
0: what do you got?
1: Yeah, I was just noticing the NFL's Hall of Fame game is a week from Thursday.
0: All right.
1: It's not like way out there, a month away or something. A week from Thursday.
0: Yeah.
1: NFL Hall of Fame. Panthers, Cardinals, won't matter what happens, but it's the start of football season, ain't it?
0: You excited, Billy?
2: I'm excited. I'm fired up.
0: Once July's over, that's it, and it's the 28th of July.
1: I don't get that fired up for the NFL. I just know that's when it starts, and that means college football. We're less than 40 days from the first game. Giddy up, son.
0: Yeah. Well, that's exciting.
1: I know you are. You're fired up, too.
0: Well, I... rather talk about that than the WNBA. Is that what? Those are my options. Yeah, let's talk about football.
1: That's all there is? That or WNBA?
0: Well, yeah. There's baseball, but now that soccer's over.
1: Yeah, they got a ways to go yet on that baseball. I know they're over halfway, but still a long way halfway.
0: Yeah, that's a good point. Yeah, you're not wrong about that. Any teams you're particularly excited about this season?
1: Well, I know you're the Bearcats guy. I'll let you have them Bearcats because that's what you like.
0: Sure, I've been a huge Bearcats fan since that one time they were good several
1: years
0: ago.
1: Remember that one time?
0: And not really ever since then.
1: Yeah, where do they play?
0: Cincinnati.
1: Okay, good. You passed that
0: test. I mean, I'm aware of where they play.
1: I'm an SEC guy myself. I'm looking forward to a lot of good matchups, man.
0: I haven't pretended to be a Cincinnati Bearcats fan in years. This season, I'm pretending to be an Atlanta Braves fan because they're very good.
1: That'll be over soon enough.
0: One thing I won't be pretending to be is a Washington Commanders fan.
1: No, who would?
0: Coach Ben Steele just got arrested in Virginia for a DUI last month. He's also charged with refusing a breath blood test and obstructing or resisting an officer and failing to signal a lane change.
1: Oh, boy.
0: Blood alcohol level reportedly hit .214. The Commanders have put him on administrative leave once they found out. Told the NFL. Wes Walker, yes, that Wes Walker, stepped in as interim tight ends coach during minicamp.
1: Well, how about that?
0: Yeah.
1: All right, then.
0: Welker. So, did I say Walker? Wes Welker. You know who that is.
1: Sounds like, I mean, he might have been driving drunk, sure. But sounds like somebody decided they didn't like him and they're going to start ramping up some charges. They went with everything from DUI to failure to signal.
0: Yeah, somebody didn't like him, and that somebody was the six or seven old fashions he had at the bar that night.
1: They probably weren't sitting right.
0: probably wasn't going well for him. Let's see. So apparently, Commanders have officially fired him. They're parting ways before he ever coaches a single regular season game in Washington. The team says no further comment. Replacement is expected to be named today as training camp opens tomorrow.
1: Mm-hmm.
0: So, anyway, bottom line for the drive time crowd, new job, new team, new chances. If you're a Washington football fan, you know, the team from Washington.
1: Yeah, they got a team, right?
0: Yeah, the Commanders.
1: Sure.
0: Still seems weird, right?
1: It is weird.
0: Were they flirting with going back to the Redskins? And
1: somebody said something once, but I ain't heard about it since.
0: A bunch of Native Americans said, hey, you know, we're the ones that should be offended by this.
1: And they weren't.
0: We're more bothered that you changed it. Now, I think that offends them, Billy.
1: I didn't say it right?
0: No. I thought it was great, to be honest.
1: It was authentic, is what it was.
0: It was authentic.
1: Yeah.
0: Yeah. I enjoyed that. All right, Billy Ed, there's a lot going on today.
1: Man, if an Indian run in here real quick and started spouting the Lord's Prayer, would you be offended?
0: No.
1: Okay, well, that's all I was doing for their side.
0: Yeah, that's a good point.
1: I was making heap medicine. You didn't get it.
0: No, you're right about that. Yeah, that's absolutely true. I agree.
1: Okay.
0: All right. So Canada is very mad at us today. And they don't want us to attend some... What did this already happen? They built a bridge, but they're mad about tariffs. And now we have a reason to be mad at them. They've ruined bacon.
1: I thought they'd already ruined bacon.
0: Well, that's a good point, but...
1: Canadian bacon ain't bacon. It's ham, which is fine. I like ham. It just don't call it bacon.
0: Yeah, but this time they've really ruined bacon, Billy. Maple Leafs Foods is a Canadian food company. And they're recalling a whole bunch of bacon. Apparently, they cooked up batches of not ready to eat smoked bacon.
1: So they ruined it.
0: Right. The Royal Natural Applewood Smoked and Top Value Uncured Hardwood Smoked Varieties of Bacon. If you have a 12-ounce vacuum pack with Product of Canada proudly stamped on it in your fridge or freezer.
1: Yeah, you want that.
0: Yeah, you might want to take that back to the grocery store. Those packs cross the border into the U.S. without the required import reinspection on them. And it sounds like there might be something wrong with them.
1: They're coming after us with lettuce from the south and bacon from the north. They're coming at us from all directions. What are we going to do?
0: Yeah, what are we going to do?
1: Don't order the BLT. That's for sure.
0: That's a good point, Billy. Do not order the BLT. No, just get an LT instead. Oh, wait, just get a T.
1: See, yeah, you can't have it no more.
0: No, there's something wrong with the lettuce, too. Anyway, check your fridge, check your freezer, toss it or return it. Do not eat the Canadian bacon that skipped the American checkpoint. But if you're eating Canadian bacon, haven't you already made a bad decision there?
1: Yeah, don't follow it up with more.
0: And this all lands about a week after the Trump administration announced a 50% tariff on a bunch of Canadian goods. And I don't know if it's a coincidence or not, but the bottom line is your morning protein just got recalled for the high crime of skipping paperwork.
1: Oh, no.
0: I know. No, No TPS report on your Canadian bacon, Billy.
1: I was afraid of that.
0: I know.
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0: All right, so Mitch McConnell released another proof of life photo. Let me start that over.
1: Mm-hmm.
0: Someone who uses Mitch McConnell's X account posted a photo of what appears to be Mitch McConnell and his wife sitting in a chair.
1: Not the one with John Wayne and Elvis in it.
0: No, that's a AI generated.
1: Oh, I guess I got fooled in that one.
0: That's people on the internet having fun with the photo.
1: Well, I'm sure the rest of them are all very authentic, right?
0: Okay, a couple weeks ago, we had a photo of Mitch McConnell in wearing

0: The photo, it makes him look like he's happy, he's smiling, his wife looks fantastic. That's how you know it's fake.
1: Yeah.
0: They're very happy to be with each other.
1: She looks really, really pleased.
0: Yeah, sure, of course she is. Mm. She's about to become the senator of Kentucky.
1: Yeah, looks that way.
0: Why wouldn't she be pleased? Kentucky, by the way, I looked this up yesterday because I was wondering if the reason they're dragging their feet on admitting the truth about him is because Kentucky has a Democrat governor and they don't want Andy Beshear to replace Mitch with a Democrat.
1: Uh-huh.
0: But Kentucky's one of the only states where the governor doesn't get to replace the senator.
1: Mm-hmm.
0: The
1: plot thickens. I just like saying stuff like that.
0: All they can do is have a special election. Why don't they just do that?
1: Why don't they do that?
0: I don't get it. Because Mitch's wife doesn't want to give up power.
1: Mm.
0: She'd rather keep pretending there's nothing wrong with her husband. Everybody knows something's wrong.
1: Yep.
0: It's as suspicious as Rosie O'Donnell at a health food restaurant. There's something very odd about this.
1: I think the secret code they like to use is they say, Mitch, sharp as a tack, that one. Yeah.
0: Sure.
1: He's, wink, wink, sharp as a tack.
0: Yeah.
1: That's when you know.
0: Just ask George Clooney.
1: Yeah. Get him out of there.
0: All right. In the meantime, America's 250th birthday year, Trump had the big plans of that UFC Freedom 250 cage fight. That was huge. And now he's got plans for more than just pigeons and protest signs. The Great American State Fair is about to introduce the Freedom 250 Grand Prix, an actual IndyCar street race looping around the National Mall next month, Billy. Whoa, this has got you.
1: Next month?
0: Yeah, that's what it says.
1: They just announced it, and they think they're ready to go next month.
0: Yeah, well, construction is rolling out now. Crews are out overnight installing concrete barriers and fencing.
1: They got a lot of work to do to get a track ready for that kind of racing.
0: That's the plan, yeah. They say they're going to peel down Pennsylvania Avenue, 3rd Street, Independence Avenue, 7th Street, 9th Street. I'm pretending I know where all these things
1: right.
0: are.
1: Right, yeah. That's how I'd do it, yeah.
0: Thanks, Billy Ed. They're even repaving roads and building giant steel grandstands so 250,000 spectators, you know, wink, wink, 250, right,
1: yeah.
0: can watch cars scream past the monuments.
1: Meow, meow. That's what there's like mosquitoes when they go by. Meow. Just like that.
0: The Penske Corporation president's a guy named Bud Denker. Yes, that Penske. And he told local media they're working nights on purpose. We're not out here in the middle of the roads when people are going to be congregating and driving. We're going to work at night.
1: We'll congregate and watch them.
0: Plus, it won't be as hot, Billy Ed, you know?
1: Oh, yeah.
0: Yeah.
1: You got to watch that.
0: I got to think if they were offended by the 4th of July event and the State Fair event and, of course, the UFC Freedom 250 event, this is really going to upset people.
1: Well, yeah. I mean, they're ready to be offended. They're waiting to be offended. A lot of these people, they're already offended by stuff that hadn't happened yet. Be like next month, and they'll find out, I'm offended.
0: Sure, they're probably going to sound like this. They'll be like, they're going to have a race with cars. And do you know what Hitler drove around in?
1: What did he do?
0: A car. Oh, he drove in a car.
1: Oh, it's too close.
0: Just like these people. Anyway, the race is going to go down August 22nd to the 23rd. First ever IndyCar event on the National Mall. Cars will be flying past the Capitol and the Washington Monument like it's the world's most patriotic episode of Fast and Furious.
1: Well, get on it. Let's go.
0: You ever watch a Fast and Furious movie?
1: I've seen some of it.
0: The plot lines are so ridiculous. It'd be like, we've got this Lamborghini, and inside the Lamborghini is a backpack with all the nuclear codes.
1: Well, of course.
0: And where is it? It's on top of a skyscraper. And the only way to get that Lamborghini off the skyscraper is if 90s rap star Ludacris flies over here with a special helicopter and picks it up.
1: But isn't Vin Diesel going to be involved in this in some way?
0: Of course. He's the math expert who's going to figure out.
1: Yes, it makes perfect sense now.
0: How can we drive this Lamborghini off the roof of the skyscraper?
1: Projecting the trajectory of the target, yeah.
0: And former professional male model Tyrese will be the guy that drives it for us.
1: Woo-hoo!
0: No one else could do this for us.
1: Good stuff.
0: Now, does that sound like I just made all that up, or is that a real plot line?
1: Well, that's the real deal right there.
0: Even if you saw the movie, I still don't think anyone would know if I made that up or...
1: Nah, they don't know.
0: And there's so many of them. Apparently, they had one called Fast and Furious X, which is the Roman numeral for 10.
1: Uh-huh.

0: it was the 12th movie.
1: Huh?
0: Exactly. And if you point that out, you're gay.
1: Oh, okay. Well, don't do that.
0: No.
1: Not that there's, too much wrong with that.
0: Everybody's excited about the Odyssey, right? But isn't Fast and Furious just a modern-day Odyssey, if you
1: I
0: think
1: of it? I bet that's all it is. Yeah. I ain't that excited about it, neither.
0: Homer's Odyssey. This is Vin Diesel's Odyssey.
1: Oh, yeah.
0: Yeah.
1: Oh, by the way, if you're on the way to the airport right now, double check, think, to yourself, did I put cannonballs in my luggage? And if you did, turn around, go home, drop your cannonballs off. Apparently, the TSA has a list somewhere of rules, and I didn't know cannonballs were on there. Apparently, neither did this guy in Gulf Shores. But over at the Gulf Shores International Airport, a guy named Justin shows up with 5 cannonballs in his luggage.
0: Mm, 5 of them.
1: 5. Wrapped in paper towels, I guess, for safety.
0: Sure.
1: Sure. And my first thought was, I couldn't see a fuse. I need to get some help over here. I guess Justin was working the machine. Okay. He said, so, call some people over. And they said, yep, sure enough, got some live explosives here. About the size of grapefruit or so, average, something like that. It turns out it was stolen munitions from Fort Morgan.
0: I have been.
1: Over at Fort Morgan? Morgan?
0: I have definitely been to Fort Morgan. I love going to Gulf Shores.
1: Yeah.
0: I couldn't imagine stealing the cannonballs.
1: No, you wouldn't think.
0: And he stole a few of them, apparently. Yeah.
1: Packed them in a bag and was just... apparently, the rule applies to both carry-on and checked bags. No cannonballs.
0: No cannonballs.
1: Damn it.
0: All right, these are Civil War-era cannonballs from the fort that guarded Mobile Bay in 1834.
1: Yeah, that's them.
0: Now operates as a museum. A juvenile from out of state had apparently swiped these cannonballs, and they just put them in their luggage at the Gulf Shores International Airport. And this is a big surprise for a number of reasons. First of all, I had no idea Gulf Shores Airport was international.
1: I did not know that, no.
0: Where does it take you, exactly?
1: Internationally. will you be in that area anytime soon?
0: Thank you for reminding me. Saturday night, we will be in Mobile doing a comedy show, as a matter of fact. And Friday night, we will be in Bay St. Louis. And I'm impressed you remember that, because I almost forgot myself what I was doing this
1: weekend.
0: There
1: you go.
0: Let's see here. Saturday night, we're going to be at something called Crescent Theater. That's at 201 Dauphin Street.
1: Oh, yeah.
0: Not to be confused with Dolphin Street. That's a totally different place. And then Friday night, we're going to be at Bay St. Louis Little Theater, which is a cool place to go because it's like an old house where they do plays. And upstairs, there's all these props.
1: Oh, yeah. Is it haunted?
0: It's got to be haunted.
1: Yeah.
0: I'm sure it's haunted. Last time we did a show there last year, they let me take all the props from the attic upstairs and decorate the stage.
1: Ooh, was it spooky?
0: It was mostly, yeah, it was like Halloween decorations.
1: Sure, that's what I'm thinking.
0: When you hear decor, you probably think gay, but I had like a skeleton up there and an old-timey photo of your grandma in a whore's outfit. It was a lot of fun.
1: Fun.
0: Yeah. Anyway, Friday night, Bay St. Louis, Saturday night.
1: Did you call my grandma a whore?
0: No, not your grandma specifically.
1: Just back it up there.
0: No, this isn't really. This is like a hypothetical grandma.
1: Okay. Yeah.
0: And then Saturday night, we're in Mobile at Crescent Theater.
1: Yeah, you mentioned that.
0: And if you want to attend, please do not steal a cannonball from Fort Morgan. That is highly frowned upon for this event.
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19: 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The third way. 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

0: Whoa. Greetings, kids.
1: Whoa. Why are we whoa-ing?
0: You know, because we're rocking out to Judas Priest.
2: Yes, we are.
3: Breaking the law. Breaking the law.
0: What if that was your job in the band? You're the other guitarist. You just
1: what
0: go.
1: Am I doing? Meow. Oh, yeah. I'd do that.
0: Why are you dancing like that?
1: I'm trying to remember how the dance from Saturday Night Live of, you know, the cheerleader girl dancing.
0: There was a cheerleader that danced to Breaking the Law by Judas Priest.
1: Not this song, but it just fit. It was a good time. You just lose your mind.
0: What was it, the Molly Shannon, yeah. Will Ferrell skit?
1: Yeah, they're fun.
0: He's got a show now on Netflix called The Hawk, where he plays a washed-up professional golfer.
1: There are like 4 or 5 golf shows all came out within the last 2 years.
0: Are they shows, really?
1: Yeah.
0: I started watching this, and I thought it was a movie, and then it ends after about 40 minutes, and another one starts. I was like, wait, this is a TV show?
1: It's a series.
0: I always thought Will Ferrell was funny, and then I realized he's just doing the same thing over and over again.
1: Well, comedians do that.
0: He doesn't have a lot of range, does he?
1: Mm-mm.
0: You know, you remember, what was that movie called? Talladega Nights?
1: Do I remember it?
0: John C. Reilly.
1: You think?
0: Hilarious.
1: It was funny.
0: Sacha Baron Cohen, I hate to give him credit because I know he's a lefty, but he's got a lot of range. And then Will Ferrell just kind of does the same thing in every show, every movie. It was funny.
1: People like it. So keep repeating it.
0: Anyway, it's not bad if you like golf.
1: Oh, okay.
0: Yeah.
1: If you like golf.
0: Or if there's nothing else on.
1: Or, yeah, that too.
0: Yeah, that's why I've been watching it.
1: This is the time of year a lot of new shows are coming back, including Lioness. I know we've talked about that show before. I think this is the third season coming out this weekend. New Reacher. That should make you happy.
4: I like it.
0: Yeah, you like Reacher, don't you, Billyhead?
1: Yeah, why? What are you saying?
0: Yeah.
1: You trying to, like, saying he's gay or something?
0: No, why?
1: I wouldn't say that about him if I was you. That's all.
0: Is that what you got out of that, Mr. Kenneth?
1: Is he your big protector now? Don't say anything about Reacher because he'll come and hurt you.
0: I wasn't at all suggesting that.
1: I think he is paranoid.
0: Yeah, your reaction says more about you than my comment did.
1: Who are y'all talking about now?
0: Reacher.
1: The new show coming out another week or two.
0: Yeah, something to take a look at.
1: Mobland, I heard. Mobland. Did you watch the first one of those?
0: I've watched a little bit of it. It is good.
1: Very
0: I need
1: funny,
0: to watch more.
1: Mm-hmm.
0: Yeah.
1: Yeah, so that season two of that. Coming out as well. Helen Mirren is just the top of her game. Sharp as a tack.
0: I don't mind violence.
1: I know you don't.
0: Apparently, The Odyssey.
1: It doesn't involve you at all.
0: Well, I mean, fake violence on TV. Yeah, apparently, The Odyssey is very violent.
1: Okay, yeah. Probably back in those days, they were pretty rough on each other. Yeah.
0: A lot of conservatives thought they weren't going to like The Odyssey because Elliot Page is in it.
1: That whole thing, yeah.
0: But apparently Elliot Page is only in it for a couple minutes and dies almost immediately at the beginning of the... Like, that's how the
1: Spoiler
0: movie starts.
1: Alert!
0: Well, that's how it starts. That's the first few seconds of the movie, yeah. Right? But now feminists are mad at The Odyssey, which might mean that conservatives will want to go see it.
1: Maybe.
0: Right. Yeah, there's this...
1: Or are they playing us? Always playing us somehow.
0: There's a British feminist scholar named Emily Wilson... And she says that this 2,800-year-old poem is misogynistic. Don't go support it, she says.
1: Okay.
0: She wrote a brutal essay for the London Review of Books to tell everyone that Nolan's $250 million movie is an abysmal screenplay. She said, I would be ashamed to have written any part of this script. It is not empowering enough to women.
1: I wonder if she would think that, if she'd ever read it, if she would think that the Bible was misogynistic.
0: Oh, I'm sure.
1: You think?
0: You ever notice the Bible? There's a lot of foreskin in there. You ever notice that?
1: Yeah, I did notice that, too.
0: It's a lot of incest
1: Where
0: and foreskin.
1: Where are you buying your Bibles? Good God, man.
0: No, you gotta, I'm telling you.
1: Get them wrapped for your protection.
0: There is a lot of incest in the Bible, and
1: when you said there's foreskin in the Bible, I wondered, you know, what kind of neighborhood are you shopping in?
0: No, just the way that it was written, like in the Old Testament, there's so much foreskin in there, it's practically five skin.
1: Ooh.
0: But incest is in there quite a bit.
1: Yeah, it is.
0: Abraham and Sarah, Amnon and Tamar, you know, that's David's son. I don't approve of that. But then a lot of circumcision going on in there, too. A lot with David and the foreskins.
1: Snip, snip, snipperoo.
0: David and the foreskin sounds like a Motown doo-wop band, you know?
1: Does.
0: I don't want tickets to that. Well, they're in Vegas or Branson, Missouri.
1: Oh, go see them in Branson.
0: Avoid it.
1: It's more intimate.
0: Yeah. Anyway, just something to, you know, everybody likes Game of Thrones. We all liked HBO's Rome. You don't realize a lot of that stuff, it's in the Bible too, you know?
1: Yeah, it is.
0: Just saying.
1: Right there.
0: Boy George coming out now against Israel.
1: Coming out?
0: No, I mean,
1: I'm pretty sure we knew.
0: No, he's criticizing. He is infuriating Israel haters. He's coming out. I'm sorry. He's pro-Israel, apparently.
1: I was going to say, what's his option B if you're anti-Israel and you're Boy George? And like the gay coalition running to the Muslims, isn't it?
0: Yeah, you know, you got a good point there. He apparently has infuriated the anti-Israel activists with his new song, We Will Dance Again, featuring Hebrew lyrics and a message of support for Israel and the Jews after the October 7th attack.
1: Does he do that thing where he goes when he's speaking the foreign language?
0: No, I think he makes that sound when he's with his lover.
1: Really? Can he? Do you want to... Never mind.
0: What?
1: Nothing. I'm singing along.
0: The Jerusalem Post reports the phrase, We Will Dance Again, is a motto that symbolizes the renewal and recovery following the October 7th attack by Hamas that left 1,200 dead and 364 concertgoers.
1: It was pretty bad. Very rude.
0: I guess as a gay man, it's probably got to upset him that they attacked a rave party, right?
1: I would hope.
0: I don't understand.
1: It upsets everyone.
0: I was always curious why more of the Western liberals didn't realize that.
1: Was that the first sign of trouble between these two kids over there in the Middle East?
0: The Jews and the Muslims?
1: Yeah, yeah. Is that the first time anybody's had any problems with them?
0: I think it was the first time anybody realized Muslims hate rave parties. They never really took a stance on it before.
1: Oh, okay.
0: Well, they don't like music. Did you know that? It's not halal or whatever they call it.
1: Yeah.
0: Yeah. Boy, they have a lot of silly words. I've noticed this thing about the trans community. They'll make up words so they can win an argument with you. And haven't the Muslims really been doing that for thousands of years?
1: Now that you mention it, seems that way.
0: Yeah.
2: Simply put your complaint in writing and send along with $10,000 in cash for postage and handling to Walton & Johnson Complaint Division.
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27: 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Local police and the federal government would investigate and, by their count, find dozens of victims. Epstein would become one of the world's most infamous predators, a man who could have faced decades in prison but served just 13 months in his own wing of a county jail.
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31: New York, Palm Beach, New Mexico, Paris, Virgin Islands, and each one of those residences is an alleged crime scene.
27: 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Truth and Lies, Jeffrey Epstein.
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0: I don't know if it's me or you.
1: Everybody!
0: Did I wake up in the mood to dance, or is it that your selections are forcing me to move?
2: Well, this is some good stuff.
0: I know.
2: We play the hits around here. Mitch McConnell's office says the senator will have to miss the fancy farm political picnic in Kentucky, mainly because apparently the picnic has a no dead person policy.
0: Oh, that again, huh?
2: Yeah.
0: Man, that's just rude.
2: Yeah.
0: Dead celebrities should live in a different world than us.
2: Right.
0: Okay, we're not live, but be in a different world than us.
2: Isn't that rude? They're not going to let him attend the picnic just because he isn't alive anymore.
0: So very, very rude. Just reading through the emails at waltonjohnson.com, Josh said, I just sat through and listened to the Bon Jovi commercial break where he's talking about turning the lights off behind you when you leave the room to help save the planet. So I just Googled Bon Jovi private jet.
2: There it is.
0: You know it, first thing pops up. Bon Jovi is famously used and chartered private aircraft for global tours and personal travel spanning decades.
2: Every single time.
0: Yep. All of them want that for you, but not for themselves.
2: You'd better not get extra legroom when you fly Southwest. You think you're getting Economy Plus?
0: Oh, and don't forget, now you can't fly Southwest because they let ICE come get somebody. Oh, how dare them. Southwest just flying people around. When ICE calls a law enforcement agency and says, we coming to get somebody, don't let them on the plane. Well, guess what they didn't do? They didn't let them on the plane.
2: Yeah. Well, speaking of 80s rock stars, John Mellencamp apparently is not a big fan of the Gulf of America.
0: Well, all right then. I don't like everything that he ever sang either.
2: He was doing a show in New York.
0: That's hurtful.
2: July 26th. And after the lyric he sang in Pink Houses, he hits the line, vacation down at the Gulf of Mexico. He stops and goes, is that right? It's not the Gulf of America? What a stupid idea that was. He did it twice. He did it once in Jersey, then he did it in New York.
0: Mm-hmm.
2: I wonder if he comes down to the South, if he'll say he likes it just because of the, you know.
0: Yeah. Right.
2: Who's in the crowd?
0: Possibly. But he don't think we'll hear about it. But we just heard about it already. That was 2 days ago. Travels fast, don't it?
2: Mellencamp has spent decades performing the song Pink Houses. And I'm going to be honest with you, it never occurred to me there was a line in there about the Gulf of Mexico. But I haven't really spent a lot of time listening to John Mellencamp.
0: Vacation down at, it's like their paradise. 1 week a year, we go down to the Gulf of Mexico.
2: I used to know a woman.
0: I bet you did.
2: An older woman who went to high school with him, and he asked her to prom, and she said no.
0: Good.
2: And then he became the cougar. That's got to suck, too.
0: That was kind of against his will.
2: When you give yourself,
0: how that works.
2: You give yourself a nickname, and then that term unintentionally becomes the word we use to describe older, horny women.
0: Who does that? That sounds rude, Kenny. Why would you talk about women in such a way? You misogynist pig, you.
2: The cougar.
0: Yeah.
2: I didn't come up with the phrase.
0: I heard it plain as day. That's what you're doing over there.
2: I'm sorry. You're giving me credit for coming up with the term cougar to describe older, horny women?
0: See how quick it can turn on you like that?
2: I don't think anyone, just like that. I don't think anyone's buying your spin, Billy Ed. Anyway, but like I said, Mitch McConnell's alive and healthy, so quit asking about it.
0: Where is he?
2: He's fine.
0: An undetermined location?
2: Yeah.
0: Yeah.
2: Yeah.
0: For his own safety, I'm sure.
2: In unrelated news, a raid of a funeral home in Houston found a bucket full of human organs. And that's also the official description of Mitch McConnell in his medical files.
0: Well, that's pretty.
2: Yeah.
0: Yeah.
2: Yeah, because he's not dead.
0: No. Doctors keep meticulous files.
2: Yeah, he's doing great. So don't ask about him.
0: It'll all be okay.
2: It really will be. If you're anything like us, you're very upset right now to know that the Democrats aren't getting along. I'd like them to be friends. I wish they'd all be friendly with each other. Why can't they? Alas.
0: Alas?
2: Alas. Last night, the Democrat Party Civil War was put on a live stage in the state of Michigan.
0: Who got into it?
2: Well, they got this guy. His name's Abdul El Sayed.
0: Of course he is.
2: And he's running for office against this girl named Haley. And weirdly enough, she seems to be the kind of normal one. He's a communist, but he goes around telling people, I'm a capitalist who understands how capitalism works.
0: It's like, normally, communists run around saying they're communists now because it's just such an outre thing to be. It's the in thing, honey.
2: He actually told his donors he'd like to put a moderate Democrat on a spike so the rest get the message. Actually said on a pike. What's a pike?
0: Same thing.
2: That's what I thought. Yeah.
0: It's a pole.
2: Anyway, last night he clarified it was aimed at John Fetterman, not at his opponent, Haley Stevens, for supposedly selling himself as a progressive and then becoming a moderate. He refuses to apologize. And apparently he's really mad at people for taking money from AIPAC.
0: Oh, my. Oh, so much. Wow. Refuses to apologize.
2: You know what pisses me off about that? People are mad at us for taking money from AIPAC.
0: And we didn't even get none.
2: I would love some AIPAC
0: money. Where is our dang money?
2: I know. So far this week, someone's emailed me and accused me of being too pro-Israel and too pro-Iran.
0: See, there you go. You found the perfect middle ground.
2: And it's Tuesday.
0: Yeah.
2: Guys, I can't do anything about it. I want us to win that war. But also, I don't want the war to be going on.
0: Well, there you go.
2: And they could both be true at the same time. I don't know why everyone's mad about that.
0: I don't know.
2: You guys like war? Not you guys.
0: Wishful thinking, positive thoughts. Let's put some positivity out there in the world and see if that comes back to us.
2: Yeah, that's what we're trying to
0: sure.
2: do.
0: Sure. Oh, join me now. Oh, cleanse your mind.
2: Oh,
0: this is good. I'm about to nod off here if y'all don't stop that.
2: Yeah, it's not really working for me.
0: Okay, fine.
2: All right, speaking of Muslims, earlier this year, New York City's shiny new socialist mayor, Zohran Mamdani, stood outside of billionaire Ken Griffin's $238 million Central Park South penthouse, named him on camera, and promoted a tax the ultra-wealthy surcharge on second homes.
0: It's a lovely establishment. It's a beautiful building.
2: Well, it's a $240 million house. It better be
0: better
2: nice.
0: Better be nice.
2: Anyway, Ken didn't like it. He said, you know, you're doxing me. You're telling everyone where I live. It's kind of...
0: That was kind of obvious, though.
2: It's not helpful. The tax is pitched at hitting only the global elites with non-primary residences. Said, if you have an expensive house in New York City and it's one of your houses, we're coming for you. And so the City Hall's Department of Finance has dropped a fully searchable public database so you can know where all the uber wealthy live.
0: Okay, then.
2: Now, I ask you, is that helpful? It's 960,000 people. They're not
0: that's
2: all...
0: That's a lot.
2: They're not all billionaires. Granted, probably most of them have more money than we do, but...
0: Is Jon Bon Jovi on that list?
2: I bet he is.
0: I bet so.
2: Do you think he has a house in New York City?
0: Oh.
2: Do you think it's his primary residence?
0: Probably just across the river, actually.
2: Anyway, if you are Zohran Mamdani, you just published the homes and addresses of all these people. Now, I don't know if you've ever heard about this or not, but apparently sometimes there are people that go out and they kidnap the uber wealthy.
0: No way. So you've got to be out of your mind.
2: Right. I think that's the concern here. Did Mamdani just endanger all these people?
0: If it happens even once, I say he's the guilty party.
2: Yeah.
0: Yeah.
2: And what if the kidnapping happens because of a Muslim or a communist who probably voted for him?
0: Well, could we trade that person for any information about Savannah Guthrie's mother?
2: We would like to know where she is, but not at the at the cost of somebody else's safety.
0: I understand.
2: Right.
0: Okay, but we just like to keep bringing up Nancy Guthrie every couple of days just because seems like the thing to do.
2: Yeah, it's back in the news again. Kind of like the McRib. Once you think it's gone, it's suddenly back on the menu.
0: Wait for it. It's coming back.
3: Walking the back as Tom O'Brien looks on.
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16: What's happening, fellow sports fans? It's Andy West. Let's take a look back on this day in sports history, July 28th. We'll start off today way back in 1929. The Chicago Cardinals become the first NFL team to train out of state, holding their camp in Michigan. Jumping way ahead today in 1994, on the night baseball players set an August 12th strike date, Kenny Rogers of the Texas Rangers pitches a perfect game for a 4-0 victory over the Angels. And today in 2009, Chicago White Sox ace Mark Burley set a major league record by retiring 45 straight batters. Coming off a perfect game in his last start, Burley retired the first 17 Twins batters to surpass the record of 41 straight set by San Francisco's Jim Barr in 1972 and tied by teammate Bobby Jenks, a reliever, in 2007. The streak ended with two outs in the sixth, and Minnesota went on to win 5-3.
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0: just in a trance there for a sec.
1: What were you doing?
0: The particle man was staring at me through the TV, and he just locked in on me, and I couldn't break out.
1: Let me ask you a question.
0: Oh, my. Oh, there he goes again. Stop.
1: When you watch these commercials for the on Fox in the for men's face cream, can you tell that those are AI, that those are not real people?
0: Oh, sure. Yeah, but there's still very hypnotic stare.
1: Some people cannot tell
0: that. I can also tell that he's not heterosexual, even though he's walking down the aisle with a woman.
1: It's a, again, it's software.
0: I know.
1: How can he be gay if he's not real?
0: But exactly. See?
1: I think you're projecting.
0: You are.
1: Projection isn't just a thing substitute teachers did in the 80s when they were hungover.
0: Good reach, Kenny. I liked it. I didn't think you would grab it, and then you grabbed it all of a sudden. How about that? The lights came on.
1: That's weird. We had one of these lights are malfunctioning
0: that
1: in here.
0: That never happens, but then you just had an idea and a light went off over your head.
1: Yeah, what is up with that?
0: That's pretty weird. Oh, by the way, you know, I don't know which side of this war thing you're on, and maybe you're like some people and you go back and forth depending on whatever the news story was of the day.
1: I'm on America's side.
0: But the side, it's still kind of obvious to me, the sides. Because over there in Iran, the news agency now, it has produced a propaganda clip.
1: Okay.
0: A little mini movie of propaganda threatening death to Melania Trump and death to Barron Trump. The first clip is called How to Kill Melania Trump. That's the title.
1: I don't like that.
0: They put out one like that about Donald Trump before, and they talk about the First Lady's movements, security detail routes, images of her motorcade moving through the streets. They name check some of the stores that she likes to shop at. They're putting this information out. Now, I don't know how accurate it is, but it sounds like they might be onto something here. And then, of course, there's also the threats against her son, Barron Trump, as well. And I'm sure they're taking that quite seriously.
1: Yeah, calling on killing someone's kid, not acceptable. That is not okay. If you're the kind of person that sends death threats to politicians and their families,
0: they knocked that off.
1: Shame on you.
0: Yeah, that's not good news.
1: Also, what did Barron do wrong? You know, he seems like a good kid.
0: He's 20 years old, maybe, but maybe he's the future of the return of America.
1: Boy,
0: defeat the Muslim takeover.
1: He is so tall.
0: In, you know, like 20 years.
1: Yeah, sure.
0: Or more. Who knows?
1: Apparently, he's really into crypto. People are mad that him and his brother started a crypto company and it's going well.
0: Oh, yeah. Of course, it's going well.
1: Yeah, they're the Trump kids. You thought they'd be bad at business?
0: Right.
1: Their dad's the president, and they were billionaires when they started on this whole thing. Anyway, I don't like the propaganda from Iran. And
0: kind of rude.
1: There's a thing happening in America now where there's AI-generated cartoons of America losing the war, and they use Legos and stuff like that. And, don't people understand that's an anti-American propaganda? Even if you hate the war, why would you cheer for our enemies?
0: Yeah, what is the other side?
1: You don't
0: like this group, but look at the other side.
1: And that's been going on for months. It's very ugly out there. I don't like it. I do like this, though. Here's a cool story. We mentioned this in our opening segment today. Seabright Beach, Santa Cruz, California. A monster tsunami-like wave taken over the coast there. And a 10-year-old boy made the mistake of thinking that he was stronger than giant waves.
0: Mm-hmm.
1: So he goes out there. He goes swimming. And along comes the waves to
0: Where was that boy's parents?
1: Exactly.
0: Don't let him go out there in that. Grown people shouldn't be out there, much less a small child.
1: So, exactly. The 10-year-old boy couldn't handle the wake. It was too strong. The waves, the undercurrent, whatever. The riptide, whatever term you use. I don't know. Along comes a 16-year-old high school kid working as a first-season lifeguard. His name's Ryder, because, you know, he's a Zoomer. That's a Ryder name. He dives straight into the chaos without hesitation.
0: Go, Ryder.
1: We all watched did you see the video? Everyone saw it, right?
0: Yes.
1: What follows is pure heart attack footage. Massive wave after massive wave burying both of them. Ryder surfaces, still locked onto the kid with a gorilla grip, just holding onto the kid's mid-torso there so he doesn't get swept out to sea. Another wave smashes under him, pops up again, still gripping. Adult beachgoers come out trying to help. They're not strong enough. They get tossed around like rag dolls. Witnesses say the struggle lasted way longer than the viral video showed, which was 2 minutes.
0: I was already tired just watching the short version.
1: Ryder never once let go. He just kept timing the brakes, gulping for air, and fighting his way back to shore with the boy in tow. They make it. The kid gets reunited with his family. Paramedics come out. Everyone's unharmed.
0: Yay. I like it.
1: Ryder's mom said, my son was just doing his job, a job he absolutely loves. No donations needed, no GoFundMe wanted. She told people to donate to the Junior Lifeguards of America program instead.
0: But then J.D. Vance had to ruin it. He had to put the stink of Trump on the kid, and now everybody has to turn on him.
1: I thought it was Eric Trump. What did J.D. Vance do?
0: Oh, maybe it was Eric Trump. One of them underlings over there put him up for Hero Award.
1: Yeah, that's true. Eric Trump said, give this 16-year-old lifeguard the highest civilian honor. This is truly the best of America.
0: Now he's Trump adjacent suddenly. Now they don't know if they like him in the media anymore. It's tricky business.
1: Well, you better like him. He's a hero. He saved a little kid.
0: Says who, though? Says Trump.
1: This is what America's all about.
0: I know.
1: You know?
0: But they don't. They don't know.
1: Here's my question. How long till someone comes along and blames those waves on the Jewish space lasers?
0: I've already thought about that. I didn't write it down or nothing, so I guess I can't prove it. But I was ahead of you.
1: I thought about it, too, but only ironically, because I thought it was funny.
0: Exactly. Yeah. That's how I did it.
1: Right.
0: Mm-hmm.
1: All right. Why did we wait until now to go after Pickaxe Mountain?
0: That's a dang good question.
1: For those that don't know, Pickaxe Mountain is supposed to be the last nuclear facility Iran has. And during the earlier rounds of U.S. and Israeli strikes on Iran's nuclear program, one major underground facility was deliberately left alone. Pickaxe Mountain, a deeply buried complex designed to house thousands of advanced, whatever they call them, nuclear
0: thingamajigs.
1: Exactly, yeah. Right. Estimated 100 meters of rock overhead, built as a hardened replacement after previous above-ground plants got turned into scrap metal. So what took so long? The Israeli intelligence reportedly believes Iran, or Iran, depending on how you like to say it, quietly moved thousands of the nuclear whatever it is, into Pickaxe.
0: Yeah, that's where they're hiding it now.
1: And so now we're going to go after Pickaxe. We're going to turn Pickaxe into a pocket knife.
0: Perhaps they waited because it is fairly close to Tehran, is it not? Like just south of the city, if I'm not mistaken?
1: I don't know.
0: They didn't want to go all that way in and that close to the capital city. I don't know.
1: I don't know either. I've never been to Pickaxe. Never been to Tehran either.
0: When we get satellite pictures back out, let's take a look at them again. I don't think we studied them good enough. Here, I'll go get the satellite shots.
1: All right, go get the satellite shots.
0: He's going to go check on the bird.
1: Anyway.
0: It's not even Thanksgiving.
1: So the military debate is this. America's biggest conventional bunker buster, the GBU-57 Massive Ordnance Penetrator, may not be able to reliably destroy chambers that deep. That's the question.
0: Okay.
1: We don't know if we could penetrate something that deep.
0: You know what they're going to need?
1: What's that, Billy Ed?
0: They're going to need a nuke.
1: A nuclear...
0: I need a nuke. Here, take a look at satellite pictures. You can see where Flapjack Mountain is right there.
1: That's Pickaxe Mountain. But
0: yeah, same thing.
1: Close enough.
0: All right. We'll study these. We'll get back to you with our coordinated plan of attack.
1: Maybe we could have Chuck Schumer go after it.
2: 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Now on Iran and the NDAA.
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0: In the background of our studio right now on the screen, there's a video of people in Pakistan trying to use an escalator like they just got one in their village for the first time, and they don't understand it. And then there's another video of a cat getting on an escalator and not having any problems.
1: Yeah, cat just walked right on. Look, what's y'all's problem? Get on this thing.
0: It's a lot of different people. It's not like there's just one person that had never seen an escalator before.
2: Oh, man, that's pitiful. Look at that.
0: Why?
2: And then when they get on, they decide to turn around and run back down.
0: I don't get it.
2: I don't get that, what they thinking.
0: I don't know.
2: Don't take your shoes off, lady. That's going to suck your toes up in there.
0: I don't know, but we definitely need to bring these people here and give them jobs in healthcare and tech.
3: Obviously, yeah. They need a place to go immediately, and let us take care of it for you, okay? It's on us.
0: Yeah, exactly.
3: We'll pay. No worries.
0: Give them all an H-1B visa. Fast.
2: I'm just guessing here. It's just an outside shot that y'all are probably unaware that it is Afro Man's birthday.
0: Well, I bet Mr. Kenneth probably knew.
3: Well, I didn't know if we wanted to get to it early or not, but yeah, it's 52 years old today.
0: Well, happy birthday to Afro Man.
2: All I was asking. That's all I'm saying.
0: We were going to say happy birthday to him, but
3: eventually,
0: But then we got high.
2: Oh, I see what you did there. That's all right, Kenny.

0: loss. That's your Braves, Kenny.
1: Oh, I love them. Rangers beat the Mariners 7-3. The Atlanta Braves.
0: That was a beating.
1: Still in first place, but
0: 14-3.
1: The Mets, embarrassing. Yeah. And the Mets suck.
0: Oh yeah, they awful.
1: No, they're not good this season. Yeah, that's unfortunate. All right, so
0: the Astros aren't quite to 500 yet. They're a couple of games short, but they're getting there. They're closing in on that perfectly average record. Watch them.
1: Yeah, how about that?
2: Good for them.
1: If you're thinking about going out last night and having a cocktail, you have something in common with Tony Romo. Well, it wasn't necessarily last night, but Tony Romo has decided to step away from a golf tournament after a DUI arrest.
0: Oh, no. I didn't know he was a drinking man.
1: Well, yeah, he is. Former NFL quarterback Tony Romo has withdrawn from an upcoming golf tournament in Milwaukee, Wisconsin, the home of drunk golfing. The former quarterback, I don't know if you're aware of this, he used to play for the Cowboys.
0: Where did I hear that?
1: And he stepped out of the M&P Group Texas State Open this coming Tuesday, which for some reason... did the DUI happen in Milwaukee, or is that why would the Texas State Open be in Milwaukee?
0: Yeah, right. No,
1: they just wrote the article poorly.
0: It's just bad writing.
1: The withdrawal comes several days after the CBS broadcaster. He got arrested in Milwaukee operating a vehicle while intoxicated. And I don't know if you've heard, but you're not supposed to do that.
0: That's still a thing, huh?
1: Yeah.
0: You can't never tell which one of these laws they want to enforce, which ones they don't.
1: Well, definitely the one where you drive drunk, they don't like that.
0: Okay, but they got a law about, you know, don't cross the border and come to the country illegal. We put that aside. Yeah, they got all these things about don't drive an 18-wheeler 100 miles an hour down a freeway, especially if you ain't trained and have a license. But, yeah, kind of put that aside, you know. Sometimes they just put them aside for a while. You don't know.
1: They ought to have a rule that says don't let your Ivy League-adjacent college football team unionize.
0: Uh-oh.
1: Yeah. Stanford.
0: Sounds complicated.
1: It is, yeah. Stanford University's football players have taken a big step forward toward unionizing and gaining collective bargaining, according to a big announcement from the players yesterday. The group of players have formally...
0: We're talking college kids.
1: Yeah.
0: These college kids, they think they know what's right.
1: Yeah.
0: They know what's best. All right. Well, they're going to have to learn a lesson.
1: They have formally established the school's first chapter of the College Football Players Association, the CFBPA. And it's a major step towards having a union for a sports team, which is a bunch of students that are supposed to be getting an education.
0: Right.
1: Stanford's not a bad school. I don't understand. Why do you guys need why do you need to unionize? Anyway, even as the CFBPA has been around for 5 years, Stanford becomes the first school to meet the required number of students enrolled in the group to become certified and elect representatives. You almost wonder if they were just doing this like it was a project, and it didn't actually occur to them that there'd be consequences.
0: Yeah, what are they going to do? I'll just get a good grade.
1: Yeah.
0: Boy.
1: There's an offensive lineman on the team named Fisher Anderson.
0: How offensive is he?
1: Offensive line. He plays.
0: Sorry, my bad. I just thought you meant like he stunk or something.
1: Yeah, well, I get why you could think that. He's in a union, so you.
0: Well, yeah. I don't know about that.
1: Fisher added that he hopes players at the school will now rise up and start their own chapters, so we can ride the wave together. He wants other schools to unionize too. Right? What? Aren't you guys making absurd amounts of money for playing a college sport? What? Why do you need to unionize? They don't really explain it.
0: And you don't rise again. The way you do it, learn from the pros that came before you. Again, I rise. That's how you do it. So you don't, I'm going to rise again. That ain't showbiz. This is showbiz. Again, I rise. See? That's beautiful right there.
1: Boy, that does sound familiar to me for some reason.
0: I know. Where do you learn these kind of things? Just keep your eyes and ears open.
1: The most shocking news story of the day, the son of the Kansas City Chiefs offensive coordinator has been arrested in connection with shooting his mom.
0: Ain't that weird?
1: Right.
0: Well, I got to tell you, when you first talked about that story this morning, I wasn't here in the room with you,
1: right?
0: But I was listening, and I was looking at a similar news story about the same thing. Nowhere in there did they mention the son at all. Just said that his wife got shot. That just kept saying she got shot, and they never mentioned the son or who any other suspect might have been. It's weird.
1: Is it possible you were reading an article that was published before the arrest happened and they just didn't up,

0: It was, well, it said it was updated like an hour and 12 minutes, but that was an hour ago. So it's been a while, but no, it seemed pretty fresh.
1: All right, so the offensive...
0: Stupid writing.
1: The coach's name is Eric Bieniemy. The son's name is Elijah Zion Bieniemy, and boy, it says he's 27 years old. He looks rough. I don't know what this kid has been eating or doing or drinking or smoking, but
0: oh, no.
1: He doesn't look good. Looks a little disheveled.
0: Huh. Yeah, that's a good word. He's disheveled. That's all he is.
1: He looks like he had face tattoos and they were removed or something. It's hard to say exactly. I don't know. 27 years old. Looks like he's not a day over 51.
0: So they keep saying it was the coach's wife that got shot
1: right.
0: by the coach's son. And are they also saying that that was his mother?
1: I thought it was his mom. But
0: you're thinking that. But did they say it? And you never know.
1: It says his mother in the Breitbart article.
0: Okay. Well, then maybe.
1: Shot his mother, Mia Bieniemy.
0: But see how careful they are about the wording?
1: Bieniemy.
0: Different articles from different news sources, and they will say, you know, his son shot his wife, instead of saying son shot his own mother.
1: Yeah.
0: Yeah, same thing.
1: Anyway, sick and sad news. And in the meantime, North Carolina, Bill Belichick is on the cusp of beginning what he hopes will be a redemption campaign after a very disappointing first season in North Carolina. But at least for now, he'll be doing it without his general manager. It's true. The University of North Carolina announced that Tar Heel general manager Michael Lombardi had been placed on paid leave effective immediately.
0: Not Michael Lombardi.
1: Right.
0: No. Oh, whatever they said he did, he didn't do it. He didn't do any of that.
1: I think he's just not very good at his job, is what they were saying.
0: No, well, I won't hear it.
1: Well, they sucked ass last season. They were terrible, remember?
0: Was it his fault? No.
1: Well,
0: players, you know, the players, they wanted to rise up again him. That's all it was.
1: They wanted to rise up. That was Stanford. That was a different school.
0: Oh, okay.
1: Yeah, this,
0: sure.
1: This is North Carolina, yeah.
0: I'm not sure anybody. Were you paying attention?
2: Stick it up your ass.
0: Uh-huh.
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0: guess things could always be worse. Sometimes something really bad almost happens, and then it doesn't.
1: Oh, good. Something didn't happen.
0: There was going to be a ballot initiative to ban hunting and fishing in the entire state of Oregon, but it will not be placed in front of voters this November.
2: I bet it won't. I bet a whole bunch of people with guns said, how about no?
0: Yeah, there was a ballot initiative petition going around, and it got shut down. It was given to the Oregon Secretary of State's Elections Division.
2: Hunting and fishing.
0: And they said, get that the hell out of here. They wiped their ass with it.
1: That would include salmon fishing, would it not? And isn't that a staple of the economy in some areas?
0: Isn't it interesting how, and I'm just assuming somebody in the city of Portland came up with this ballot initiative idea, people in the city will try to force their lifestyle on people who live in an entirely different place.
1: Absolutely.
0: I've never spent any time in Portland, ever. I've never really been there other than briefly at the airport, but I have been in Oregon. I've been in rural Oregon. I've been on the side of a mountain in Oregon shooting guns, looking at lakes and trees, and how I've seen how beautiful it is out there. And it is nothing like Portland, mm-mm, Austin, Madison, Athens, Denver,
1: yeah,
0: Seattle.
2: Turn away from the city.
0: It's real different.
2: See the beauty of that country.
0: If you tell the people out in the, you know, small towns of Oregon, you can't hunt and fish, that really limits the things they could do with their free time out there.
2: It does.
0: It's one of the, what do you want them to do? Just sit around and grow weed all day? Don't answer that.
2: Yeah, don't answer that.
0: I guess we know the answer.
2: But you know the answer to that, right?
0: Yeah, they do.
2: Don't answer it.
0: That is what they want them
1: to
0: do.
1: That's exactly what they were thinking. Anyway, that's how that works.
0: I know. Damn Portlandians.
1: I know it.
0: But over a decade ago, there used to be this channel on a cable TV channel, IFC, had a show called Portlandia. Starred a Saturday Night Live guy named Fred Armisen. Have you ever heard of this?
1: I've heard of it. I did not watch it.
0: It's an old sketch show. It doesn't seem like it should be old, but it is. I was looking at a clip of it the other day. It was from 2011 or 2012. And they were it was a man at a feminist bookstore holding a baby. And the women at the bookstore, this is a comedy sketch, mm-hmm, were telling him not to decide what his baby's gender was. That would be too
1: really?
0: Offensive.
1: Really? Oh, wow.
0: Not only was this comedy, but it was comedy for liberals from over a decade ago.
1: Sure.
0: It's not comedy anymore. Now they actually think that.
1: It's not quite hilarious as it used to be.
0: Yeah. Didn't age the way they were expecting it to. In the meantime,
2: answers to your questions at waltonjohnson.com. You ask, our listeners know stuff. You want to know why we delayed the bombing or stayed away from the Flapjack Mountain earlier?
0: Pickaxe Mountain.
2: That's the one, yeah.
0: Sure.
2: Yeah. Because we were aware of certain intel that we had that the Republic Guard would move all of the remaining material to that location.
0: Okay.
2: So it was our way of letting them put, you know, don't put all your eggs in one basket, you know, that kind of thing. Well, that's
0: sure.
2: what they did. All the nuke equipment, the material, the ingredients, all that stuff they needed to put that stuff together can be destroyed in one location now. Boom, just like that. Boom.
0: Just like that.
1: Or are they that smart? Or did somebody just come up with that?
2: You got to trust. You got to learn to trust them. They know what they're doing, man.
0: We have to learn to trust the government?
2: Well, not all the government. You know, just the parts I like.
0: Look, I support Trump. I'm willing to get behind him on this. It's not like we ever had a choice. It was him or Kamala. We voted for the guy. But boy, I really hope he finds a way to end this thing before November. And I know worrying about it didn't do any good, but feels like a lot of people will probably vote a certain way, depending on what's going on with this stupid war.
2: Are you not worrying properly? Maybe you're not worrying enough. It sounds like everybody always say, don't worry about that. Don't worry about that. Well, maybe you ought to worry more. You know what I'm saying? Go the other direction. That's all.
0: You know, you're right. One thing we have going for us, actually, is people from your community, Mr. O.
2: My community?
0: Yeah, here in our home state, where we're all on radio all over the country, and God bless everyone for listening from Mobile to Fort Smith, Rome, Georgia. We love you all. But here in our state, everybody's focused on James Tallarico versus Ken Paxton. And right up until 5 minutes ago, I think everybody was worried James Tallarico had a chance of winning. And then we realized how much black people hate this guy.
3: Well, there is no way to win Texas without black Texans.
0: And they're not going to vote for you, James.
2: No, they don't get behind that one.
0: So James and all the other white Democrats have a plan. They're going to try to buy the blacks.
2: Is there one?
0: Yeah, they're going to spend.
2: They're going to buy black people?
0: That's correct, yeah. And I don't know if you're a history buff or not, but white Democrats in the South have.
2: Has that been done before?
0: Have been doing this for a long time. They're going to spend $25 million on black voter outreach to try to get the blacks to like James Tallarico.
2: Mm-hmm.
0: And I think they're going to like James about as much as they like Pete Buttigieg.
2: They won't like the black, but they still like the green. That's what's important.
0: If there's one thing black voters don't like, it's feminine white boys who can't do squats and bench presses.
2: So that's going to keep him out of the White House then, am I right?
0: Well, he's not running for this presidency.
2: But I know he is.
0: I think you're right. It wouldn't help him.
2: I mean, he in the top three every time they do all these research and things. So, yeah, Pete going to be running. Hillary going to be getting in there?
0: Oh, Pete Buttigieg, yeah. Pete Buttigieg is, he's the Indiana version of James Tallarico.
2: I know Tallarico ain't running for president.
0: They say he wants to run for president, Mayor Pete, but weirdly enough, he shows up on all the polling data. But one thing that is unequivocally true, when he gets out there to the primaries and the general election, the blacks don't like him.
2: There it is. You're welcome.
0: Yeah, thank you. Yeah.
2: I did.
0: So y'all got that? Yeah.
2: Sure.
0: See, I'm down with that.
2: Oh, good. You're down.
0: Absolutely.
2: That's the main thing. You got to be down.
0: Sure. Sure you do. Yeah. But all is not well in the black community today. There is violence and unrest in the inner cities of our country. Here's an audio bite of a soundbite of one person, a young woman talking about her father who got shot by a cop.
3: People, whoever is saying, oh, but he was a criminal. So what? He had a family. He had me.
0: Well,
2: oh, yeah. I mean, so what? He breaks the law and ends up getting shot and killed.
0: Now, she's just a little kid, you know. Try explaining this to her, but,
2: Where'd she learn that?
0: Right.
2: Yeah, you learn that from somebody.
0: I mean, I get it. I don't want my dad to get shot at either. Nobody does. But if your dad's out shooting at people.
2: Uh-huh. Yeah. You think it might happen?
0: Right. And by the way, the violence not limited to just the black community. Whites are doing their fair share of it too today in the news. There is an influencer who was killed by her estranged husband, was heard screaming and crying on a 911 call just moments before they were both found dead by police.
2: Oh, both of them dead.
0: Yeah. This happened.
2: Did you say dead by police or found by police?
0: They were found by police and they were dead.
2: Okay. Because, you know, sometimes people get touchy about that sort of thing.
0: I get it. Yeah, you're right. Grammar's important. Grammar's like our ninth most important thing on this show.
2: Kelsey Grammer?
0: No.
2: Yeah, he's a good old boy if I hear right.
0: No, it's not what we're talking about, Billy.
4: I want you to listen to me. I'm going to say this again. I did not have sexual relations with
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14: Here's something pretty disturbing I discovered while researching this podcast. This is what it actually says on the Los Angeles Police Department website. The site states that the Adult Missing Persons Unit investigates 3,200 cases a month, and 70% of those missing people are found or returned voluntarily within 2 or 3 days. It goes on to explain, and I quote here, "Since being a missing person is not a crime, police are given a very limited role while conducting these types of investigations." At the bottom of the webpage, it gets more disturbing. There's a section titled, "What if they never returned?" And here's the official police advice. In such situations, you may want to enlist the services of a private investigator to assist in your search. If you can't afford a PI, the police elaborate, quote, "Another option would be to contact the Salvation Army, which has a missing persons locator program." There is not a single sentence on the LAPD website that would lead a loved one of a missing person to have any faith that the police would properly investigate it. What the LAPD is basically saying is, if someone you love goes missing, don't overreact. They'll probably turn up, unless they don't, in which case you should get someone besides the police to look into it. All this is my way of saying, if the police took missing persons cases as seriously as they do, say, bank robberies, I wouldn't have had to do this podcast in the first place and end up chasing a violent criminal halfway around the country. 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
12: Caffeine can be really good for you and help a lot of things, and caffeine can be kind of bad for you.
11: It's a drug, and in its pure form, Chuck, it is a bitter-tasting crystalline powder.
12: Naturally, it's in the coffee bean and in chocolate and tea, but it's also added artificially in things like soda. Your body is enjoying the caffeine. It's blocking that adenosine. You're going to feel alert and awake. It's got that adrenaline going, and it's rewarding you with the dopamine. I mentioned the vicious cycle, the inevitable crash.
11: Right.
12: Like any stimulant drug, and you want more of it. Eventually, it's going to affect your sleep patterns. All right, how about some health benefits?
11: Right.
12: They found everything from not develop Parkinson's disease to dropping your risk of various cancers.
11: Well, coffee actually is shown to reduce your risk of diabetes.
12: 4 cups a day, 50% less chance of mouth and throat cancer.
11: You should eat more grapefruit because grapefruit contains something called narrogin, and it actually slows the removal of caffeine from your brain.
12: Okay.
11: So you enjoy its effects longer.
12: Nice.
11: Yeah.
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15: Oh, Lord, won't you buy me a Mercedes Benz? My friends all drive Porsches. I must make amends. Worked hard all my lifetime. 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
16: Is there a laptop?
15: Oh, Lord, won't you buy me a Mercedes Benz.
0: She's the second most talented person ever come out of Beaumont, Port Arthur.
2: After Bum Phillips?
0: Yeah.
2: That's what you're thinking?
0: Sure, I guess Shirley Q. Liquor, too.
2: Somewhere on that list, sure.
0: Absolutely.
2: Not saying...
0: All right.
2: You know, anyway, why are you listening or making me listen to that?
0: Well, Mercedes-Benz may soon be taken away from American consumers. It's a possibility.
2: Who's making this move?
0: All right. Senators Elisa Slotkin, you remember her? She's the spook. And Bernie Moreno of Ohio have joined together on a bipartisan bill as part of the Senate Commerce Committee.
2: Okay.
0: It would ban the sale of connected vehicles in the U.S. by any automaker with more than a 15% ownership by Chinese entities.
2: Oh, okay.
0: Turns out Mercedes-Benz, 20% owned by a Chinese investment group called BAIC, and Geely founder, BAIC Group and Geely founder, Li Shufu.
2: Oh, cool. Sure, yeah.
0: Now, Li Shufu.
2: Not Sifu.
0: No.
2: No, that's your trainer, your
0: yeah,
2: Sifu.
0: That puts the three-pointed star over the threshold. Suddenly, the Germany luxury ban could be barred.
2: Whoa.
0: From selling new connected cars in America. As a matter of fact, committee chairman Ted Cruz is hitting the brakes hard. He says, I don't like this idea. He's accusing General Motors of pushing Elisa and Bernie.
2: I bet they would like that, wouldn't they?
0: Now, Bernie's a Republican from Ohio. Elisa Slotkin, she's from Michigan. As you know, she used to be a CIA agent.
2: Uh-huh.
0: A.K.A. a spook.
2: Spook, yeah, right. Of course. What else?
0: And Cruz says the bill needs some fixes. They need to change it. Mercedes says we support national security legislation as long as it doesn't impact our operations. But the point Bernie and Elisa is making here is, yeah, but I mean, you guys are very friendly with the Chi-Coms.
2: Right. Huh. It's a coincidence, I'm sure.
0: Washington finally treating Chinese ownership of car companies like a national security risk. I don't know how I feel about this one. I mean, it's hard to imagine that a Mercedes would be a national securities risk. But on the other hand, you know, the person pushing it is Elisa Slotkin.
2: Yeah.
0: And the guy who's against it's Ted Cruz.
2: Mm-hmm.
0: Now.
2: There you go. What are you going to do now?
0: Whatever you think of that, I got to think you assume Ted Cruz is probably a little more reasonable than Elisa Slotkin.
2: You'd like to think so, sure.
0: Anyway, I don't drive a Mercedes.
2: The things to do.
0: All right. Rob Schneider's about to make some big announcement today.

0: being very cryptic on social media. All making a big formal announcement today. Well, he said yesterday. Tomorrow morning is what he meant about the great state of Texas.
1: Okay.
0: And then he posted an AI-generated Texas flag. The problem is he did it twice. His first post...
2: That ain't right, man.
0: His first post was the Puerto Rican flag.
2: Oh, that's not... And he meant it to be Texas and he didn't know any better?
0: Sounds like he didn't know any better.
2: Show me. Do you have that?
0: Yeah, hang
2: on. Picture of it? I want to see. I want to see what he did.
0: I can get it back on the screen here.
2: Computers are tricky, huh?
0: Well, I don't think he understood how AI works. Now, he lives...
2: I meant just putting the flag on the screen.
0: It was AI that did it.
2: Oh, wait. Was that it?
0: It's right here. He lives in Scottsdale, Arizona.
2: That's just beautiful.
0: Well, that's the Puerto Rican flag.
2: I wouldn't have known it was Puerto Rico, but I knew it wasn't the Lone Star State.
0: Too many stripes.
2: Yep.
0: Anyway.
2: What did he do after that one? Did he do a different one?
0: Yeah, he took it down and reposted it with the Texas flag.
2: Oh, he got it right. Just on the second time. Well, all right then.
0: I don't know what he's going to announce, but it doesn't look like it's happened yet. Of course, it's only 6:49 in Scottsdale, Arizona, so he's probably not awake yet.
2: Well, I'm just on pins and needles waiting for the words of Rob Schneider to come tumbling out of Rob Schneider's mouth.
0: He was awake 5 hours ago, so I don't think he's, you know, he's getting 8 hours of sleep. He's probably not getting up anytime soon.
2: Shouldn't he all be in Texas if he's going to make an announcement about Texas?
0: You'd think so.
2: Yeah, you're doing well over in Arizona.
0: He tweeted 5 hours ago something about...
2: Get him on the line. I want to ask. It just sounds like he might just be a little snotty.
0: Yeah.
2: Mm-mm-mm.
0: Yeah, I mean, we'd have him.
2: I have a word with a boy.
0: We'd have him on the show if he'd join us. Does anyone have Rob Schneider's phone number? I'll give him a phone call.
2: Oh, let me see if I left that in my other pants, I think.
0: You have Rob Schneider's phone number in your other pants?
2: Yeah, and they're at his house.
0: Oh.
2: Never mind.
0: That does explain a lot.
2: Does it?
0: Yeah.
3: It makes me confused. That's what it do to me.
0: Makes me a little confused, too. You guys like brisket?
2: You got some?
0: I'd like some.
2: Oh, I see what you did there.
0: I could go for some brisket.
2: Oh, man.
0: Feels like it's a brisket kind of morning. I need it to wash down the taste of all these terrible news stories. There's a former Navy SEAL named Gregory Vandenberg. He's 49. Drives from El Paso to San Diego for a No Kings protest.
2: Okay.
0: Stops at a travel center near Lordsburg, New Mexico. That's a place, I guess. Buys 6 mortar-style fireworks plus 72 M150 firecrackers.
2: Wow, okay.
0: Now, while ringing up the explosives, he starts chatting with the store clerk like it's a tactical briefing. He asks how much gunpowder is in them. Huh. He wonders if taping multiple mortars together would make a bigger boom.
2: Yeah, I could see how you might wonder about that.
0: Straight up says he plans to throw them at police officers during the protest and encourages the clerk to come along and hand out fireworks, too. You won't get hurt. I've got military experience, he says.
2: Okay. Sounds like an instant fan right there. Big, big buddies.
0: So the employees, the clerk and the employees at the fireworks stand, do what any normal person would do.
2: Hopped in the car.
0: No, they wrote down his license plate and called the cops because it sounds like he's going to hurt someone.
2: And where was he heading?
0: A No Kings protest in San Diego.
2: Okay, all the way to the coast. And he was in New Mexico, so I guess they had time to triangulate his position.
0: You'd be correct. Federal agents tracked him down to the Davis-Monthan Air Force Base in Tucson, and they arrest him while he's sleeping in his vehicle. Search turns up fireworks stash plus the greatest hits collection of extremist merchandise, an Al-Qaeda flag, hat, and shirt.
2: Really? Oh, boy.
0: Yeah. He told investigators whatever Amalek means, destroyer of Jews. It was on one of his shirts, Amalek.
2: Okay.
0: He had some Black Sun neo-Nazi gear, a Taliban flag on his phone home screen, and a phone full of anti-Semitic, anti-Israel, and anti-U.S. content.
2: Circumstantial evidence. So is what you're saying. There's some circumstantial evidence that might... pose a problem unless he has a really good lawyer, right?
0: Well, shockingly, he believes the U.S. government and Trump are controlled by Israel and the Jews.
2: Get out! No, really, get out.
0: Yeah. Now there's a 5-day federal trial going down in New Mexico. The jury took 3 hours to convict him of transporting explosives with the intent to kill, injure, or intimidate, plus attempting to bring prohibited fireworks into California.
3: Yeah, I would say that's about right.
0: So what should be the punishment there for an Islamic terrorist who is trying to kill people?
2: Gitmo? Is there? Do we have any openings at, in Gitmo?
0: No, swing and a miss. You want to try one more time?
2: Leavenworth, Kansas.
0: 16 months in federal prison plus a year of supervised release.
2: 16 months.
0: Yeah, his punishment isn't that he has to go to Kansas, Billy.
2: 16 months. Okay. Yeah. Sure. He'll learn his lesson, huh?
0: Yeah. Doesn't sound like it. No, he'll probably get even more radicalized in jail, prison.
2: If you get 16 months, he'll probably be out in 8. Isn't that what they always say in those TV shows?
0: That you get the early release for good behavior.
2: Yeah.
0: Yeah.
2: So, you know, out in time for the spring. If he goes right away, right now. Oh, boy.
0: Right.
2: That just chaps my ass. I'll tell you that.
0: You know what? It chaps my ass as well. And all the ointment in the world isn't going to get rid of these Islamic extremists.
2: Boudreaux can't even fix us, huh? Man, that's a shame.
0: What's Boudreaux's?
2: Boudreaux's butt paste.
0: Oh, I've been using Tiger Balm.
2: Oh, that's probably the issue here. Yeah.
1: She is amazing. I love everything about what she's doing. Her goodies are phenomenal. Hey, here's some pot.
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18: 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Brianna Stewart scored 15 of her 20 points in the second half, and Sabrina Ionescu had her first double-double of the season, 16 points and 10 rebounds. 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

0: in Texas, it is not legal to eat horse meat, shark fins, or haggis.
1: Oh, no. We had no idea we were... It's against the law to eat haggis.
0: What is a haggis? It's a stuffed sheep lung. Is that right?
1: Oh, it's not a pretty sounding dish.
0: It looks ugly and it has an ugly name, but that doesn't mean it's bad.
1: No. A lot of that organ meat and pieces and parts of things, nobody knows for sure. I like boudin. I like it.
0: I'd hit it.
1: Let's get some.
0: Yeah, what's the big deal?
1: Okay. Well, it's illegal. That's all. They didn't check with me, did they?
0: They didn't check with me either. Shark fin? You can't eat shark fin.
1: But didn't the Chinese make soup out of it?
0: I think that they make everything out of it.
1: Oh, okay.
0: It's supposed to make you more amorous, I'm told.
1: Rare.
0: All right, Caitlin Clark has been hanging out with Barack Obama.
1: Uh-oh.
0: Yeah, she keeps doing Caitlin Clark things, filling up arenas, breaking records, single-handedly making the WNBA somewhat relevant.
1: Slightly interesting.
0: Over the weekend, Chicago Sky's Dejounte Carrington got very upset on social media, accusing her ex-girlfriend, another WNBA player, of sleeping with everyone in the league.
1: She was a big ol' hoe. She was a cheating hoe.
0: And then Caitlin Clark went out, and she hung out with Barack Obama. And so some people have pointed out how that, a WNBA fan, that makes Caitlin Clark very wholesome, easy to accept, apparently. And enter ESPN's Monica McNutt.
1: McNutt?
0: Yeah.
1: Okay.
0: According to her logic, the person responsible for all the negative WNBA headlines, including the cheating mess, USA Today's bizarre Emmett Till comparison to Caitlin Clark flopping, and then the false she skipped the All-Star for a hair appointment hit piece, is Caitlin Clark herself. Caitlin Clark's the problem.
1: She's the problem. She keeps running into people's fists and arms and shoulders and knees and things. Why does she keep doing that?
0: Now, this isn't new. Monica McNutt has previously accused little white girls of rooting for Clark out of racism and acted like no-name players or bigger stars. She's also been caught on a high mic sneering at Taylor Swift for supposedly bandwagoning the Knicks. I don't know when or why that happened, but I guess that was a thing. Yeah. So during a broadcast yesterday, another ESPN personality jumped in and said, hey, you know, this is very controversial. You could get fired for this. And McNutt says, I dare ESPN to fire me.
1: Okay. Mm-hmm. That's how you do it. Has she been fired yet?
0: No.
1: Oh.
0: Yeah, it's pretty bold.
1: It's one way to go. I probably would not the advice I would have given, but then she didn't ask. So
0: I don't think the WNBA's biggest problem is Caitlin Clark. I think it's people like McNutt making it sound like Caitlin Clark's the issue when she's really just getting people to watch basketball games.
1: Well, I'm dizzy and confused, but you're still talking about basketball, so I don't really care that much.
0: You know my favorite part about all this? I've never watched 30 seconds of a WNBA game. I could tell you the name of a handful of players. I could tell you about some of the controversies because I read a lot of news stories.
1: They want to be in the news. Everybody's goal in life nowadays is just to get attention. Get attention for whatever reason. Breaking the law, just whatever it is. Sex, it's get everybody look at me. And then when we all look at you, it's like, that's it? That's all you got? Okay, well, time to move on.
0: Well, you're in luck, Billy. I have some good news.
1: What do you got for me?
2: Apocalypse.
3: Say hello to the apocalypse.
2: It's one of the seven
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5: 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As we know it?
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0: Yes, it's a Walton and Johnson sign of the apocalypse, and it's proudly brought to you by
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1: All right.
0: Sleep better. Be healthier. I saw a study today that said one of the reasons people get fat is because they don't get enough sleep.
1: That's true.
0: Yeah. All right, we've reached the part of the summer where flesh-eating bacteria is all over the news.
2: Boom, boom, boom, boom, boom, boom, boom, boom, boom, boom.
0: It's always the same old thing. Somebody had a little scratch on their arm, they got in a river, they got in the Gulf, they got in an ocean, and a flesh-eating bacteria in the warm water clung onto them and ate away at their entire body from the inside
2: like
0: out.
2: Like a barnacle on the inside instead of the outside.
0: Vibrio vulnificus.
1: Oh, no. Was that in Jurassic Park?
0: No, it's the flesh-eating bacteria that lives in warm coastal waters. It's making its 2026 rounds. The CDC says about 80,000 vibriosis cases happen nationwide every year.
3: 80,000. Don't let you be one of them.
0: The real nasty strain can destroy flesh and kills roughly 1 in 5 people who get the severe infection. So if you're wondering how to catch it, we'll tell you. An open wound meets salt water. Or brackish water.
2: No, not the brackish.
0: Right.
2: Dang.
0: While swimming.
2: That's where the good fishing is.
0: They say you can also get it from eating contaminated raw shellfish. No wound required, they say, for that. Anyway, Florida, first death of the year confirmed in Palm Beach County, plus 11 other confirmed cases across the state. Officials haven't said exactly when the death happened, just that one of them happened.
3: All right, but we're way short of the 80,000 we're supposed to have, so I guess it's about to ramp up. There's going to be an explosion of flesh-eating virus all of a sudden.
0: All right, get ready. Here comes another one.
1: Here it comes.
0: Alabama. Mobile County reported its first vibriosis case of 2026. It actually happened back in April, but it's just getting some attention now.
2: Oh, they held out on us.
0: Even Connecticut had someone get infected earlier this year, apparently after eating some shellfish. They shouldn't have had. I think it came from China.
2: Oh, not.
0: Bottom line for everybody out there, warm water plus open cuts plus cheap Chinese imported shellfish could equal a potential nightmare.
1: That's a lot to remember. Somebody should write that down.
0: You know, the usual online detectives are already claiming this is a climate change punishment.
2: Oh, of course, yeah.
0: It could be a lab leak. It could be Big Pharma's way to sell more antibiotics. I don't know if any of that's true.
1: Probably not.
0: I just know. If Vibrio vulnificus thinks it's going to get me, it's got another thing coming.
2: Put them up. Let's go. Knock them out. Put up your dukes. You know what I'm saying?
0: Yeah, exactly.
2: Okay, but you didn't put them up.
0: They're up.
2: Ah, there you go.
0: Yeah, take that.
2: Feels good to move them around, doesn't it?
0: It does feel good. While we're doing health news, a new study out of Columbia University Irving Medical Center that was just published in the Annals of Internal Medicine.
2: Way down in the
0: annals. Way down in the annals.
2: Okay.
0: Researchers took 95 adults already at risk for heart and metabolic problems and compared 6 weeks of normal sleep versus 6 weeks of cutting about 90 minutes a night, and what they found was people that get slightly less sleep are getting fatter quicker.
2: That's right. Yep.
0: After the short sleep stretch, people gained roughly 1 pound on average and showed slightly larger waistlines.
2: Mm-mm-mm.
0: They also sat around more, even though their actual exercise levels stayed about the same. Not getting enough sleep makes you lazy and lethargic, which means you don't move as much, so you're not burning in as many calories, so you get fatter.
2: If you're wanting some extra sleep and you go lay down and take a nap, people go, "Oh, that lazy guy, he's over there taking a nap and everything." See, and if you don't, you'll be lazy all day because you didn't get enough sleep. And then they'll go, "Oh, look at that lazy guy over there. He's not moving around much."
0: No, you should take a power nap. Sleep is a big player in metabolism. Chronic short sleep makes weight regulation harder. Women in menopause may get hit especially hard because sleep problems already spike at that stage. The American Heart Association now lists sleep as one of the life's essential 8.
2: No way.
0: Yeah.
2: So it's important then.
0: They said you should try to get at least 7 hours a night if you can.
2: Uh-huh. Well, we come up a little short of that in the radio world, don't we?
0: Yeah, the other thing they recommend is don't eat a giant pizza right before bed. That's the other thing.
2: Oh, they should have said something earlier.
0: Yeah, I know.
2: Oh, well.
0: I do like pizza.
3: Oh, yeah, pizza's good.
0: That's the problem with pizza. It's delicious. I bet the Washington Commanders tight ends coach Ben Steele wishes he'd had a pizza instead of drinking all that booze right before he drove, purportedly.
2: Is his name Bend with a D?
0: Ben Steele. What did I say?
2: Ben Steele.
0: Oh, that would be cooler.
2: What a cool name.
0: Yeah.
2: Hi, I'm Ben Steele. Yeah. I hear it now.
0: Nah, it's just Ben. But anyway, he got drunk and drove.
2: Just Ben.
0: They claim he got drunk and drove.
2: The old Ben.
0: He could be innocent. I wasn't there. You know?
2: Mm-hmm.
0: I don't know what he did. Anyway, my advice is if you want to keep your job and you work in professional sports, don't drink and drive. Also, be careful in case your son shoots your wife.
3: You mean don't get caught drinking and driving? Somebody got to drive. How are you going to get home?
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25: You have two options. You have two options. You have two options. You have two options.
1: What are the options?
2: I get the options.
0: Sue,
2: or
0: Udio. Yeah, those are your options, my friends.
1: Okay.
0: So take
1: I'll go
0: your
1: with
0: pick.
1: Sue.
0: We got to choose something.
1: Boy named Sue. Let's do that one.
0: No, I don't think that's an option.
3: No, that's not the same kind of Sue.
0: No, we can't get a boy.
1: Sue-y? Like pulling for the hogs?
0: A boy named Sue won't be available. He's too busy running for Senate in Maine.
3: It's not an Arkansas football team. No. We ain't doing that neither right now. Okay?
0: Absolutely not. This is serious time.
1: Y'all are confusing me then.
0: It's time to quit goofing around on this morning radio.
1: Yeah, stop being goofy.
0: Stop having fun, everybody.
1: Yeah, finally.
0: What do you think this is? A cannonball at the Gulf Shores International Airport?
3: Wouldn't that be something, man? Five of them, huh?
0: Yeah, I was a little surprised about that. Hey, y'all remember Donald Trump last weekend at the White House Correspondents Association dinner was making fun of Caitlin Collins, the CNN reporter, and he was also making fun of Dylan Mulvaney.
1: Right.
0: He'd made the point that he couldn't tell the difference between the two of them, that they look very similar. Well, now Dylan Mulvaney has spoken out, and he is not impressed with Donald Trump's joke.
26: But they learned their lesson. But I want to personally congratulate CNN.

0: Exactly. That's who that is.
1: That's yeah, well,
0: he used to be a man, and now
1: something's really, really wrong out there in this world. More I learn about people, less I want to be around them, be honest with you.
0: It's a trans woman, Billy. That means?
1: Not a woman.
0: Not a woman, right, exactly. Yeah.
1: Anyway. But you'd be hard-pressed to tell. You gotta admit. It's good work.
0: They act like they're mad about this, and they're not.
1: No, they're not.
0: Shim is not mad. This is the best thing to happen to Dylan Mulvaney's career since the Bud Light offer came along.
1: They're bragging about four times. Oh,
0: the president said my name four times. I was gonna
1: braggadocious.
0: I was gonna respond sooner, but I was busy attending a Broadway play. No, you weren't.
1: It actually does sound nice.
0: No, you weren't. You hired a writer and somebody to put the speech to you. This is a written statement, and somebody prepared it for you. And you know damn well what you're doing. Nobody feels sorry for you. This is great. It's great for your brand. You'll probably get a makeup endorsement out of it.
1: Right?
0: Probably already have one. Probably making $1 million a year from Sephora.
1: Don't doubt it.
0: You're over here, Mr. Kenneth, without a makeup endorsement. Jealous?
1: A little bit. I'm jelly. You know how I get.
0: Mulvaney is a biological male, got famous on TikTok.
1: On
0: TikTok.
1: Say it again.
0: I said TikTok. I said what I said. for making something called Days of Girlhood videos. Mm. I said, it's day 9 of girlhood. I'm learning about bees or whatever it was. And then kind of fell off the face of the earth after the Bud Light backlash.
1: Bees.
0: But now Shim is back again. Joking that apparently Donald Trump is Hitler or something like that.
1: Oh, well, yeah. That's old news, right?
0: Yes.
1: Okay.
0: Right.
1: Checking in.
0: Sure. What? I guess the Fauci thing, speaking of fake science and fake medical advice.
1: I got to think that's going to get really interesting.
0: The Senator Rand Paul dropped more than 1,000 pages of Anthony Fauci's private COVID-era diary entries. And he's supposed to be getting reamed on Capitol Hill any day now.
1: But today. It's going to be later today.
0: A lot of people think he deserves prison, and some people say that's a right-wing position. That is not a right-wing position. Prison is the moderate position for Fauci, right? Prison.
1: But doesn't he have one of those auto-pen pardons? So
0: immunity.
1: Can they do anything to him? If he stood right up there and he said, everything you accuse me of, it's absolutely 100% true, but I have immunity. Bye. I mean, not good for his public image, which he seems, you know, hell-bent on trying to save, but still.
0: Here's where it gets tricky, though. Because he has immunity, if they take him to Capitol Hill and ask him questions, he has to tell the truth because that's part of the immunity deal. And if he lies, that can be a thing that gets him put in prison.
1: Whoa! Look out now!
0: Of course, it never will. They never punish any of these people.
1: So far, yeah. I don't expect it to change today or tomorrow.
0: Why is that? Why is there never any repercussion for the ruling class?
1: Mm-mm-mm.
0: Drives you nuts, doesn't it?
1: It does.
0: Sick and tired of being sick and tired?
1: Right up to here up to here with it now.
0: Me too.
1: Yeah, I know how it is.
0: By publishing the lists of the homes of all these wealthy people in New York City, is Mom Donnie basically creating another Luigi Mangione situation?
1: Let's say he is, yeah.
0: He's telling everybody where the uber rich live. That's rich, New York Post reports. A-list New Yorkers named on Mom Donnie's potential, how do they say this word, pied-à-terre tax list?
1: Pied-à-terre
0: tax list include people that are actually his supporters, people like Cynthia Nixon from Sex.
1: That's a pied-à-terre thing.
0: It means they're very wealthy. It's French thing.
1: It means foot on the ground, but the translation these days basically means second home.
0: Is it a
1: so if you have one of those second homes that's worth like millions of dollars, then you're really, really rich and we want your money.
0: Is this a French Revolution thing or something?
1: Yeah.
0: Anyway, people on the list include Woody Allen and Cynthia Nixon and far-left Hollywood celebrities, people that probably helped Mom Donnie get elected.
1: Foot up the ass instead of foot on the ground. How about that?
0: You know, the Luigi Mangione thing happened in New York City. There's a history, a very recent history in his town of people getting murdered because they're rich and influential.
1: And you think that's going to stop them? You think that's going to back them off? Hell no. They play that game every day.
0: That's what I mean. I think they're encouraging
1: it. It's right. They're doing that.
0: I think they want it to happen again.
1: I've seen some of that stuff, man. They don't play. You know what I'm saying?
0: Mm.
1: Who's they and what do you mean? What? No, I don't know what you're

0: saying.
1: Yeah, who's that?
2: It's best you don't. You know, that's plausible deniability right there. That's what you want today.
1: Is that what your lawyer told you?
2: Oh, yeah. You got to learn that phrase.
1: Well, always listen to your lawyer all the time.
0: Plausible deniability. Okay, I want that.
1: You know you're not being accused of anything, right?
2: Not yet, but, well,
1: you don't even
2: some of us will be.
1: You're not even in New York City, what?
2: No, it don't matter. It don't matter.
1: I've never really been known you to be the type to hate on people for having money. Usually, it makes you like them more, you know?
2: Yeah, where my money? Where my money at? Well, that's all I want
1: to
2: know.
1: I don't know the answer to that question. We also don't know the answer to the question, what happened to Nolan Wells, the 18-year-old teenager in Ocean Springs, Mississippi?
2: Yeah, he did. He died.
1: Well, there's that, right?
2: Yeah, we know that happened.
1: 4th of July weekend, this young man heads out on a boat with friends to Horn Island. It's a remote barrier island 10 miles off the coast. That's a good ways out.
0: That's a good ways.
1: Yeah. And they were going to have a holiday party out there. I think they did. Witnesses are now telling investigators the group had been drinking heavily.
0: Mm-mm.
1: And Nolan Wells, who
2: What's the drinking age there 10 miles off the coast?
1: I don't know if they're immune.
0: Did they circumvent the laws in America by being that far out?
1: I don't think so.
0: Mm. Then I think it's 21. They were not 21, were they?
1: No, they were 18. Well, yeah. he is 18. He was. Yeah. According to a Mississippi Department of Marine Resources report, his friend's boat started taking on water and they needed to head back to shore.
0: Uh-huh.
1: Wells chose to stay behind on the island in the company of an unknown female.
0: Oh, yeah, the plot thickens, all that. But then we found out who she was, and I don't think there was much to tell.
1: Friends insist they didn't abandon him. The boat was in trouble. They returned without him. The family's baffled. His parents say they always drilled into him, if you go with a group, you stay with the group. But what I think they did not consider is that sometimes you got to chase a woman, you know?
2: That's just going to happen. That's how it is when you're 18 or 19 or, you know, 28 or 40. Anyway, I mean, yeah, it's not about me.
1: Well, that's what I did at that age. It just never had
0: a
1: consequence like this. A National Park Service ranger found the body on an island wearing only blue swim shorts, found in an area known for powerful washing machine rip currents, as they described
0: it. Whoa, okay.
1: Investigators initially suspect drowning, no foul play. Well, an autopsy has now revealed apparently there was quite a bit of booze. Quite a bit of alcohol was consumed.
0: Mm-hmm.
1: Pathologist notes missing body parts, thyroid bone, trachea not sent, red discoloration on the back of the head. Says he can't rule out non-accidental factors or foul play, but the investigation couldn't determine any of that.
0: Okay. Interesting. Undetermined.
1: Holiday boat trip, underage heavy drinking, a decision to stay behind with a mystery girl on a remote island with dangerous currents, and a young man ended up dead. It's a sad story.
2: Where's the mystery girl? She stayed behind because he stayed behind, or he stayed because she stayed. Where'd she end up?
1: I don't know the answer to that question. Maybe somebody could call and tell us.
2: Did somebody come and get her, and he didn't want to get off the island then either? I don't know, man.
1: The usual mystery. The online detectives are already claiming the unknown female is key. The boat story is a cover, and that currents were being weaponized. Most of us just figure when the independent autopsy can't get all the body parts and the official one is still pending weeks later, the only conspiracy is how long families have to wait for basic answers.
0: So now we have it.
1: Well, it doesn't sound like anything that weird happened. So.
0: Nah, probably not.
3: Mm. You have two options. Option A is to stay with your wife for the rest of your life. Option B...
4: B. I choose B.
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16: In the NFL, veteran defender Jamal Adams will be playing his 10th year in the league with the Vikings. He announced joining Minnesota on social media yesterday. The former safety played all 448 of his defensive snaps at linebacker last year with the Raiders. Elsewhere in the league, two-time Pro Bowler defensive tackle Vita Vea has requested a trade from the Bucs after failed attempts to negotiate a long-term contract extension. All NFL teams as of today will have officially started training camp for the 2026 season. And the Major League Baseball trade deadline is now under a week away. No big names have been dealt yet. And with the Tigers just four games back from a playoff spot, it seems unlikely two-time Cy Young Award winning pitcher Tarek Skubal will be on the move. I'm Andy West with your iHeartRadio Sports Report.
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1: All right, Friday night, Bay St. Louis, Mississippi.
0: Yeah, be there or be square.
1: Saturday night, Mobile, Alabama. Friday night, we're at Bay St. Louis Theater telling dirty jokes. And then Saturday night, we are going to be at the Crescent Theater in Mobile, Alabama. Also dirty jokes.
0: Okay, then.
1: Tickets start at $25. That's a good deal.
0: Where you get them at?
1: There's a link at jesseisfunny.com. 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Or go to the website for the venue, Bay St. Louis Theater or Crescent Theater in Mobile, Alabama, Friday and Saturday night. That's going to be a good time.
0: Oh, yeah. That's all bit off the chain, baby. Off the chain.
1: I think so. It's going to be more fun than watching a bunch of dads fight at a youth sporting event in East Orange, New Jersey.
0: Oh, well, New Jersey, yeah. It's kind of the national pastime, isn't it?
1: I know what you guys are thinking. That was oddly specific. Did that happen? Yeah, turns out it happened.
0: Well, of course it did.
1: Denville Summer Softball League in New Jersey. 12 and under semifinal between Little Falls and East Hanover Florham Park Squad.
0: Right.
1: Game's already contentious. People, it is a...
0: Oh, it's a big rivalry?
1: Oh, yeah.
0: Oh, look out.
1: And that's when things got a little ugly there. There was supposed to be a post-game handshake, the supposed moment of sportsmanship.
0: Oh, don't tell me they ruined the handshake.
1: One Matthew J. Magaletta, age 54, he walks up, shoves the...
0: Oh, I thought it was 12 and under.
1: Well, he's the coach.
0: Oh, dear.
1: He's the coast of
0: these are the adults in charge of this, yeah.
1: Walks up, shoves the opposing Little Falls coach, then throws a punch at another coach.
0: Okay.
1: Punch. Guys, are you drinking during the game? It's a youth sports event.
0: You know they are.
1: Chaos spills into the field. Umpire tries to break it up. Of course, the umpire is probably some 19-year-old kid with an acne problem.
0: Are they doing a bumping bellies when they get up there to each other like they do in baseball?
1: Yeah.
0: I like that. Billy, that's funny.
1: As I'm watching this video, I can't help but feel like I'm a little kid watching my dad and the other. Well, they did that. I was there one time when my dad and a bunch of other fully grown men got into a fight at a Little League game.
0: And time passed. And now look, those guys fighting are your age.
1: Dude.
0: Oh, no.
1: That's exactly what I thought.
0: Yeah.
1: I can't help but... Boy, look at these old men misbehaving. Wait a second. That guy's probably 10 years younger than me.
0: Sure.
1: Oh, no. I'm old. I've become them. Well, I'm not really. Anyway, now the guy's Magaletta, banned from coaching in the league. Happened to my dad.
0: Oh, boy.
1: He didn't get charged with anything, though. This guy got charged with 2 counts of fourth-degree simple assault. Showed up at a later game versus West Orange, but he didn't coach at that one.
0: Did he fight?
1: Well, there's a zero tolerance policy for physical altercation.
0: So no fight.
1: But there's a video of all this. Grown men. By the way, it was a 12-year-old girls softball game.
0: Girls. Okay. Well, the Little League Softball World Series, I think, starts this coming weekend. So it's about time for that.
1: That's what this was. Little League Softball. They turned the handshake line into a UFC undercard.
0: Oh, dear Lord.
1: Why y'all acting like that?
0: It's young children, obviously. Given us a show by the adults on how to act, how to settle your differences.
1: That's exactly right, Mr. Kenneth.
0: Push them and punch them and kick them. Oh, my.
1: Youth sports is supposed to teach teamwork and resilience and respect. It's not supposed to teach you to have an adult temper tantrum.
0: Mm-mm.
1: You guys sipping brandy over there out of a flask? What the hell is going on during the game? How do you get this passionate about that?
0: That's what I've always wondered about the soccer players. I get that they don't score very often, so when they do, they scream goal and everybody runs around and all, but the rest of the time, how do they get that worked up over, oh, guy, he took his 15th shot on goal and it still didn't go in. Oh, well.
1: You don't think they get laid very often? I'd imagine maybe with other guys, probably.
0: No, I mean in the match.
1: Oh, you mean like points?
0: Yeah, like in the points in the match.
1: Oh, I'm sorry, I just...
0: Different kind of shot.
1: My bad. I thought you meant like after, like off the field. You know?
0: No, I did not. But now I will.
1: No. There's a new Spider-Man movie coming out.
0: Well, of course there is. It's Tuesday, right?
1: Is Tom Holland's relationship with Zendaya sincere? Look, I don't normally care about this stuff. It just seems a little convenient for the publicists of the movie that there's a romance happening on and off the screen.
0: Yeah, you think?
1: Yeah.
0: Coinkadink.
1: Anyway, the new Spider-Man movie coming out.
0: Oh, all right, then.
1: Spider-Man Brand New Day. They just had the red carpet premiere, and they showed up together, smiling, holding hands, really. Like Travis and Taylor, you really believe it's real.
0: Of course. You got to believe it. That's the magic of Hollywood.
1: Boy, it's convenient, though, huh?
0: It's very convenient, yeah.
1: Speaking of romances on the screen, the daredevil couple that got into trouble for climbing up the Empire State Building got arrested. They've given them the ring back.
0: The ring?
1: He proposed to her to get married up on top of the...
0: Yeah, yeah.
1: But the ring was evidence. The engagement ring apparently got locked up by the police.
0: Sure.
1: With bank cards and passports, and the ring's finally been returned.
0: Oh, that makes my heart just swell. Oh, I'm so happy.
1: They're due back in court August 24th. The defense lawyer insists it was just a message of love. Yeah, but you're not allowed to go up there. The other thing that's odd about it, those high buildings, I guess the radio waves up there are dangerous or something like that.
0: All right.
1: So the cops had to wait for them to come down because they didn't want to be exposed to it.
0: Uh-oh.
1: Yeah.
0: I wouldn't get up on that antenna. Yeah, they went all the way up to the very tippy top. I don't know if you saw that.
1: If you ever climb up
0: Don't get up that high.
1: If you ever climb up to the top of an old building, like I've been up to the top of some of these old buildings in New Orleans where they got a floor that's unoccupied, they have signs everywhere warning you about radio waves.
0: And ghostesses. Don't forget.
1: Well, yeah, I mean, obviously ghosts, sure.
0: Is that the wind blowing through a crack in the window, or is it a...
1: No, that's just Mitch McConnell.
0: Oh, hi, yeah. Mitch!
2: Was that wrong? Should I not have done that? I tell you, I gotta plead ignorance on this thing, because if anyone had said anything to me at all when I first started here, that sort of thing was frowned upon.
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0: Oh, that's cute when you do that.
1: My girlfriend, who prosecutes child sex criminals and predators for a living, tells me this is the time of the year when you're going to start to hear stories about animal abuse and people leaving kids in cars. And boy, right on time.
0: Oh, no. Somebody do that again?
1: Yeah, there's one like in...
0: every year.
1: One in Midland, Texas today. Some guy got drunk, fell asleep, and left his two-year-old in a car. The family showed up. It was already too late. Really sad story. And this is not... It's like teachers having sex with kids. You can't believe someone did it, and then...
0: Then they... Again,
1: and five
0: again,
1: seconds and again. Later. Yeah, yeah, it's a
0: over
1: lot of
0: over
1: them.
0: And over again. Car companies have gone to the trouble of trying to put warnings in cars when you get out of the car. Don't forget to check the back seat. But if you're drunk on your ass and shouldn't have been driving in the first place, then you just stumble out of the car. You're not paying attention to the little, you know, voice that's talking to you.
1: My car will warn me if I left my phone in the charger. It's like, warning, your phone is still... thank you. I hadn't realized. And then the other thing you're going to hear a lot about in the coming weeks is people leaving their dogs and stuff, animal abuse, people getting arrested. And it's one of those things, it's a huge problem. Everyone knows about it. It happens a lot. No one cares. No one does anything about it.
0: People care. I care.
1: You do, but...
0: But then what?
1: You're not the one that's leaving your dog baking in the sun for 10 hours while you're out on a drinking spree or whatever. Yeah, I got to think your dog probably has better health care than most humans do.
0: Oh, God, yes, absolutely. Better than I do, for sure.
1: Better than you do? Your dog has better health. Well, you should go to the doctor, I think. Anyway, Sunday night in Southern California, the California Highway Patrol locks onto a maroon Dodge Charger with blacked out windows and no headlights.
0: Uh-oh, that sounds like trouble.
1: Well, funny you bring it up. They suspected the person was driving drunk. The person did not pull over. Chase kicks off in the West Valley, heads towards Pasadena.
0: Oh, God, no.
1: Speeds repeatedly top 130 miles per hour. Aerial units struggling to just keep an eye on the car as the driver floors it and loses the ground units multiple times. Halfway through the pursuit, the Charger starts running low on fuel. What does the driver do? He rolls into a gas station and calmly fills up the tank. Then he hops back on the road and keeps driving again. And I'm pretty sure we talked about this the other day, but it just keeps popping up in the news.
0: And more details. And why were they chasing him if they weren't going to do anything to him when they caught him?
1: They thought he was drunk, but...
0: But they didn't want to... They could have stopped him at the gas station. They could have... But they didn't. So obviously it wasn't worth the chase.
1: He hops back on the road and continues the high-speed getaway. Were there just no cop cars around when he reached the gas station?
0: He was there long enough to get gas. Surely they would have caught up to him by then.
1: The chase finally ends near Del Monte Street and Forest Avenue in Pasadena. The driver and two passengers jump out and try to flee on foot. All three get rounded up and arrested on the spot.
2: Oh, there you go.
1: 130-mile-per-hour police chase. Pure adrenaline, bad decisions.
0: And that didn't help. They still had to run them down on foot.
1: Stops for a gas pursuit, tops off, keeps going. Guys, that's not just fleeing. That is next level audacity. Mm-hmm. That's incredible.
0: Do they have that in the new video games? You know, I don't know if they stop for gas in some of these games. I hadn't seen it.
1: When's the new Grand Theft Auto going to come out?
0: Good question. We'll see.
1: I heard Jake and Logan Paul are in it. I heard Elon Musk is in there. And there's a cameo appearance from some of your favorite guys from the Walton and Johnson show.
0: No way.
1: Yep.
0: Get out.
1: It's coming out in November, they say. People have been waiting years for this thing.
0: I've been waiting years, man.
1: Right before Christmas.
0: That'll be nice.
1: You don't play video games, do you?
0: No, but it'll still be nice that it's Christmas time.
1: Yeah.
0: Don't you like Christmas? What's wrong with you?
1: Well, the temperature is a lot better.
0: That's what I'm thinking.
1: You could ski.
0: Yeah, it might be down into the 70s by then.
1: I'll tell you something. I used to love summertime. And then I moved to the South. I've been here most of my adult life at this point, and I'll admit it took a while for me to start to understand. Steve says it's because I hadn't thawed out yet. That's what...
2: Yeah, but no, are you thinking about going back north to Popsicle Land?
1: No, I prefer this.
2: Yeah.
1: I like skiing, but, you know, I don't think... I certainly don't want to live in... Well, Chicago, we don't call it Popsicle Land. We call it Stray Bullet Land.
0: Mm-hmm.
1: Nothing fun about that. There's a news story today about a place in Miami where you can go live, and it's supposed to make you live longer. It adds longevity to your life.
0: The apartment complex? That might just be a sales gimmick.
1: I think so. Yeah. It's in Ball Harbor, Miami. Luxury developer Andre Munez and his wife spent 2 years deep in longevity science. They're now selling what they call the world's first human optimization residence.
0: Okay.
1: It's an ocean penthouse.
0: Boy, people will fall for just about anything, won't they?
1: Available in a 25-story tower. Price tag $75 million.
2: You know somebody's going to fall for it.
1: Sure.
2: I'd still take them down a little bit on it. I'd offer them 65.
1: You got to negotiate that.
2: See if they jump on it.
1: Well, they say it's not just a fancy condo with a gym, Billy. The entire home is engineered around extending your lifespan and your recovery and your performance.
0: Mm-hmm.
1: So you probably wonder, how do they do that?
0: Yeah.
1: Circadian lighting is part of it.
0: Sure, naturally. That helps, yeah.
1: Advanced air and water purification.
0: Mm-hmm, okay, yeah.
1: Sleep-optimized bedrooms. What does that even mean?
0: blackout shades, mainly.
1: Dedicated hyperbaric oxygen therapy room.
0: Yeah.
1: Infrared and red light therapy. Isn't that a thing you do at that spa you go to?
0: Yeah, that's good for you.
1: But is it worth $75
0: million? Well, I mean, it's a package deal. You know, you get all of that and more.
1: Then you get a fitness studio that includes a sauna.
0: Have you seen the kitchen? Oh, oh, and the closet space to die for.
1: You get a sauna, a steam room, a hot tub, and a cold plunge on a sunset spa terrace overlooking the bay.
2: Uh-huh. Yeah, so, that's what you want right there.
1: It's the 23rd floor.
0: It's what everybody wants, right?
1: Library, media room, fitness space, and it's supposed to make you live longer if you live there.
0: Okay.
1: $75 million.
0: Unless there's an earthquake or something and, you know, the whole thing comes tumbling down.
1: Do they have earthquakes in Miami?
0: I don't know. Maybe it's a tsunami.
1: No, but they did have issues with building inspections. Remember?
2: Oh, yeah. They've had some problems over there for that.
1: Remember that apartment building just fell apart?
0: Mm-hmm.
1: How about that? Remember anyway.
2: That old lady architect team that designed and built that bridge that one time?
1: How do you know? It was all ladies.
2: No, they bragged about it right up until the bridge came down.
1: Well, considering that all these rich people are now leaving New York City and heading somewhere else, I got to think this probably won't be on the market very long.
0: Oh, God, no. They'll snap that right up. $75 million, yeah, give or take, you know.
1: Some people online claim this place is a secret bunker for the elite to wait out the next pandemic.
0: Well, good for them. I'm not going to wait out the next one. I'm just going to wade right into it.
1: If there was another pandemic or like a post-apocalyptic situation, would you be worried about a cold plunge and a cryo chamber for uploading your sleep consciousness?
2: Well, you know, you might need that more than ever. Back in them days, that's how it's going to be.
1: Back in 2020?
2: Back in a day.
1: I don't even get what a cryo chamber does.
0: But imagine if you had one during COVID, wouldn't everything have been better?
1: Oh, man, that would have been sweet.
3: Yeah. Oh, wow. I just had the weirdest dream.
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5: 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Walton and Johnson.
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31: When you

0: this is so like mod. Yeah, I love that.
1: That's how they talk sometimes. And they do their hair like that. They do their hair off to the side. I'm so like, so totally over it.
2: Are you doing an impression of Frank Zappa's daughter?
1: Any of them, but sure. Yeah. Or it could have been AOC.
2: Coming up in a little bit, children's summer camp apparently gave everybody psychedelic mushrooms. They weren't supposed to do that. That was
0: a mistake.
2: Are
0: there any job openings over there?
2: No.
0: Oh, no, never mind.
2: No.
1: Happy birthday.
2: But first, it's celebrity birthday time on the Walton and Johnson Show.
1: Yay, big celebrity birthdays. All of my Leos this morning, including Glorilla.
2: Oh, yeah, we love Glorilla.
1: And that's Cardi B's cousin, we think.
2: Cardi B is Glow. I didn't know that.
1: Yeah, Glorilla is, or just Glow, if you know him well. 27 years old this morning.
2: I think it's a girl.
1: No, her, him, them. You don't get to assign.
2: Oh, no, I would never want to. Author of the song, Yeah, Glow.
1: Soulja Boy. Yeah, you know, Kiss Me Through the Phone. 36 years old today.
2: Wow.
1: I guess you think he's a boy just because he has it in his name.
2: He has a song called She Make It Clap, and that's about, apparently that's about a butt.
0: Yeah, what about Crank That?
3: Crank That.
2: Crank That Soulja Boy. Turn my swag on.
1: Yeah, okay. Afro Man. You know his songs, right? He's 52 today. And John David Washington, who played Ricky Jarrett on Ballers, he's 42.
2: Ballers!
1: Baller, baby, baller.
2: Yeah.
1: Elizabeth Berkley, back in the day, Saved by the Bell. And she was also naked a lot in Showgirls. She's 54 now. Dana White, the guy in charge of the UFC, is 57 years old.
2: Seems like a cool guy.
1: Lori Loughlin, 62. Remember the whole school admissions scandal?
2: Sure.
1: Before that, she was Rebecca Beck's Aunt Becky.
2: Yeah. Cut it out.
1: Oh, yeah.
2: Remember that?
1: Sally Struthers is 79 years old. That's that little girl, Gloria, from All in the Family there. Jim Davis, guy who drew a cat. He's 81 years old.
2: Oh, yeah, sure. Garfield, yeah. Right, yeah.
1: Peter Cullen, the voice of Optimus Prime. Ooh, he's 85. Hope they've got everything they need out of him. And no longer with us, Jackie O, born on this date, 1929. And Alexis Arquette, the transgender sister of the other Arquettes.
2: Didn't Shem die of AIDS or something like that?
1: Possibly, maybe.
2: Well, just, you know. But
1: died, for sure.
2: Rest in peace. He's with Lindsey Graham and Mitch McConnell. Now.
1: Yeah, whichever. You don't get to say.
2: None of our business.
1: Yeah. It's Milk Chocolate Day. Not Chocolate Milk Day. That's a different day. Milk Chocolate Day.
2: Hang on. It's a few things today. It's National Milk Chocolate Day, National Water Park Day, National Soccer Day. I thought we'd moved on to the other football.
0: Yeah, they need to get over that.
2: National Play in the Community Pools of Urine Day.
1: No, thank you.
2: Guess we already said that. And now Today in History is proudly brought to you by...
1: That's Law Tigers. You know, they're up to some fun, good stuff that you're going to enjoy at Law Tigers. 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
0: Well, then who will help me?
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0: Law Tigers, yeah.
2: 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We're going to be planning a road trip with Law Tigers coming up here at the end of summer, beginning of fall.
1: That's a motorcycle.
2: Yeah. Yeah.
0: No, I don't think it was.
2: All right. On this day in 1586.
0: That's a long time ago.
2: Where would England be without fish and chips? Today's the day the potato was brought to England by Sir Thomas Harriot, an astronomer and mathematician who returned from a voyage. Popular legend also links the introduction to Sir Walter Raleigh, who planted them on his Irish estate. But actually, it was Thomas Harriot who brought the potato to England.
1: Okay. Just across the thing from Ireland there?
2: Yeah.
1: Yeah. Get that good Irish butter, too.
2: It's illegal in, where is it? Wisconsin.
1: The hell you say?
2: Yeah, they won't let you have that.
1: What about French de beurre?
2: Funny you bring it up.
1: I want the French.
2: On this day in 1794, Maximilian Robespierre, well, I don't know how to say his name, he was executed by guillotine, ending the reign of terror during the French Revolution. His death followed his arrest alongside 21 allies after the National Convention declared him an outlaw.
0: You know, if you ever go over there and take that little tour of Paris, they can show you where the royals used to sit out and watch the beheadings.
2: Sure.
0: Like at the end of the lawn, they would, you know, they're well out of the splash zone, but they would, you know, enjoy some probably cafe au lait or some sort of thing.
2: Here's the thing. I don't celebrate death. I'm not a violent person, but how do you not watch?
0: I guess so.
2: Someone's getting hung.
0: There was no TV.
2: Right.
0: They didn't have the internet, nothing.
2: They didn't even have Grand Theft Auto 1, much less 6 or so. Anyway, the guy tried to shoot himself in the jaw during the arrest. It was a failed suicide attempt. That's a bad thing to mess up at. That's really going to sting.
0: Well, he wanted to take that away from him. They was going to try and kill him. He said, I'll do it myself.
2: Yeah. Today in 1868, I don't know if you've heard, that 14th Amendment has created some controversy lately. Well, today in history, it officially was certified and adopted into the Constitution.
0: So there it is. Vis-a-vis and c'est la guerre.
2: Yeah, say hello to birthright citizenship, due process, and equal protection under the law.
0: Birthday or anniversary, if you will, for the city of Miami, Florida, incorporated 130 years ago today. Absolutely. So look good at 130.
2: Yeah, what would Will Smith's music career have been without Miami?
0: Where would it be? I thought he was from Philly.
2: It had a population of 300 at the time. He was from Philly, but he liked to rap about Miami.
0: Yeah.
2: He really liked Cubans.
0: You say so.
2: Today in 1945, a U.S. B-25 bomber crashed into the Empire State Building. 14 people were killed, and there were no Muslims in sight.
0: No, I think the pilot just looked up and he said, whoa, when did they put that there? Yeah. And then he ran right into it.
2: That's a good question. Here's a good one. On this day in 1978, I think this is the right song. Animal House opened in movie theaters.
0: Yay.
2: Anybody that has ever DJed at a wedding knows this is a good song to play.
0: Mm-hmm.
2: Just get some moving. And today in 2016, Hillary Clinton accepts the DNC's nomination to lose against Donald Trump. Congratulations, Hillary.
0: You love it.
2: Enjoy losing, loser. Today's the beginning of you losing.
0: Well, rub it in. Feels good, doesn't it?
2: Yeah.
0: Yeah, I didn't know if you intentionally skipped it or if you just don't care about this kind of thing.
2: What was it?
0: Biggest rock festival in history took place on this date, 1973. A little place called Watkins Glen at New York. 800,000 people gathered and stomped the entire place into a big muddy pit.
2: Was that Woodstock?
0: That's Woodstock, baby!
2: What did you call it?
0: Biggest rock festival in history?
2: No. The town where it happened at.
0: Watkins Glen.
2: Oh, okay. Is that where it happened at?
0: Yeah, it's out in the field.
2: I'm kind of surprised I didn't know that. So what? But Woodstock was the town nearby. Why was it called Woodstock?
0: Yeah, I bet there's a book on it somewhere you could read.
2: Watkins Glen was the name of the farm? Is that?
0: Yeah.
2: The biggest music festival in history, by the way, according to the Guinness Book of World Records, was in Vienna, Austria.
0: Oh, boy. Here we go.
2: When you're deciding between that and America, I say give it to Woodstock. Didn't seem like it was that much bigger. By cultural and historical impact, it was clearly Woodstock. Woodstock was a bigger deal.
0: Okay, then.
2: But they had a big one in Morocco, 3.75 million attendees in 2025. And what the hell kind of music do you think they listen to in Morocco? Probably garbage.
0: Yeah, don't you know?
2: Probably some guy clucking and hitting a Congo drum. Doesn't sound like something I'd want to wait in line to pay $25 for a hot dog to attend.
0: No, I don't think so.
2: Hell no.
0: No.
2: They probably don't even eat hot dogs over there on account of they're all Muslims.
0: Oh, boy.
2: They probably.
0: That just means more for us, right?
2: They probably got some kind of halal dog or something like that.
0: Halal dog.
2: Another big one was the Montreal International Jazz Festival. It was 2 million people. Rock in Rio was a big one. And then they had Summerfest in Milwaukee. I've been to Summerfest in Milwaukee. It happens every summer. It goes on for a month. They book two bands, and they have nothing to do with each other. On one stage, it'll be Tony Bennett, and on the other stage, it's Machine Gun Kelly. I'm just giving an example.
0: Right.
2: And the idea is that you can go see one thing, and then your niece can go see the other, and you drive there together.
0: Okay. and how's that working out for him?
2: Pretty big deal. Yeah, it still goes on every year. Milwaukee Summerfest in Milwaukee. Yeah, it's going on right now, probably. Couldn't tell you who's performing.
0: Let's get up there.
2: Nah. Now, what did we learn earlier about Milwaukee? Oh, yeah, Tony Romo got a DUI there.
0: Huh.
2: Actually, it kind of makes Milwaukee sound better.
0: Pretty cool, dude.
2: You guys want to go to Milwaukee?
0: Nah, still don't want to go.
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20: 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The third way. 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

0: I'm with Alex Jones.
1: Yeah, you are.
0: The weirdest thing about this remix, which has been viewed 25 million times on YouTube, by
1: the way.
0: That's
1: weird enough.
0: Is that he wasn't totally wrong. We were using the same chemicals overseas in Iraq. We were dumping them on soldiers there. It was the same chemicals we were using to control the gender of frog populations right here in the homeland.
1: That totally was kind of, sort of, you know, angling for truth. Sure.
0: Anyway, around this time of year, police in Texas get a lot of phone calls from people that are concerned about dogs, canines, man's best friend, being stuck in a local area storm drain. The only thing is, they're not dogs barking down there.
1: What is it?
0: It's frogs. It's the sound frogs make during mating season.
1: And in the drain, it sounds like barking?
0: Yeah. Here's
1: so weird.
0: Here's Palmer Buck. Palmer Buck is a fire chief from some small town in Texas. It doesn't say where.
2: Inside of the sewer system where you get that amplification from the tunnels, that sound just like a barking dog. Every time it is frogs.
1: No.
2: Go out and bark at them. If they bark back, they're frogs.
3: And it does it back.
2: He barks into the gutter, and if they bark back, we feel pretty comfortable that it's a frog.
1: What would it do if it was a dog?
0: Yeah, what would they do? I don't know.
1: Okay, it barked at a dog and it barked back. It barked at a frog and it barked back. I don't know what would make a difference. But I can see how they get tired of getting called out, because it did sound like a dog.
0: I've never encountered this.
1: I would have called.
0: But apparently it happens in the woodlands all the time. Which, for those that don't know, if you're not from our part of the country, that's an affluent community just north of Houston.
1: They got it all fancy up there,
0: Yeah.
1: And they have those drains.
0: So that's Palmer Buck is the fire chief of the Woodlands. He's noted that the amplification inside...

0: Congratulations to Germany. They've just figured out something they could do to improve their society.
1: Be nicer?
0: Well,
1: smile more?
0: No, that has nothing to do
1: with it. Say howdy?
0: No, they're going to keep terrorists in jail instead of immediately releasing them so they can go murder people at a gay pride parade.
2: All right, now that's a weird idea, but I guess that's one way of going.
0: Back in 2023, a second-generation Lebanese immigrant named Abdul left Germany to go join ISIS in the Middle East. And the German authorities later flew him back so he could stand trial on terrorism charges. 2025, he gets convicted. The court delays sentencing for 6 months because, of course, they do. May 2026, the court releases him. They decide counseling would be fine. No need for jail time for Abdul. Saturday, July 26. Oh, I bet you know what happens next.
1: Now what?
0: He's the guy from last weekend.
1: Of course.
0: And he killed people, injured many, killed one.
2: Driving his van into the crowd.
0: They were having an LGBTQ drag parade.
1: Yeah.
0: And they were all dressed like Catholic nuns. Or at least enough of them were where they were clearly making fun of Catholics.
1: Mm-hmm.
0: And lo and behold, it's not the Catholics that went on a killing spree. It was the Muslims. It was the Allahu Akbar.
2: Well, I'm sure the Catholics were still organized, and they were probably still getting lined up for their attack, and Muslims beat them to it.
0: These are German Catholics. They were probably making brunch for the people making fun of them.
2: Got to get the sauerkraut.
0: Anyway, the good news is German politicians and police unions are suddenly very interested in changing the law that got this terrorist released before he was ever even prisoned.
2: So keep them in. If you put them in jail,
0: yeah,
2: then keep them in the jail. Keep them in there then.
0: Yeah,
2: that's what it's looking like now.
0: They're reviewing how suspended sentences get handed out. They said maybe we should ban suspended sentences for terrorism. Maybe if you're someone we suspect as being a dangerous psychopathic killer, we don't just send you to therapy.
2: Okay, that's something to think about.
0: Yeah, something to think about. Maybe just prison or jail.
2: We're going to look into that.
0: Germany imported a guy who left to go fight in ISIS. They brought him all the way back. They went and brought him back.
2: Yeah.
0: He was gone. He was in another country. They brought him back to Germany, and then they just let him go into their society where, lo and behold, hey, shockingly...
2: He popped back up, though, didn't he?
0: Yeah.
2: Yeah.
0: Well, he heard that there were some Queers for Palestine activists, and he wanted to go celebrate with them.
2: Sure. Introduce them to his van.
0: Bro.
2: That's not right.
0: How is this a thing? How is it?
2: And it just keeps happening over there, over here, all over the place.
0: Right. Before we all start making fun of Germany, I want to remind everyone, here in Houston, there's an Asian man who's brain dead right now. He was walking around the other day in a parking lot in the morning, and this recently released criminal nut job goes on a 24-hour violent crime spree with a crowbar and randomly attacks him. Now he's brain dead, fighting for his life in intensive care. The revolving door of justice spinning so fast it's generating climate change, guys.
2: Yep, that's how it's working. It ain't working. That's the problem.
0: In Germany, they call it resocialization over retribution. In Houston, we call it 15 priors. Here's a third chance.
2: Sure.
0: 16th chance.
2: 16th, yeah, however many chances. That's a lot. Too many.
0: Same disease, different accent, guys.
2: Used to be third strike, you're out.
0: Now,
2: not anymore.
0: Now it's 15th strike, you're out.
2: Maybe.
0: Yeah, guys, it's soft on crime, progressive policies. They don't work in Germany. They don't work in Houston. But for some reason, it doesn't matter. It's supposed to be an election year. Isn't this crap supposed to stop for a while?
2: You would think. Well, it's a little early yet.
0: A suspended sentence is just a criminal's version of, hey, I'll start my diet tomorrow.
2: Yeah.
0: It's really all it is.
2: I promise this time. I really mean it.
0: The media, by the way, basically buried this Houston story. Their last systemic racism, poverty made him do it. But the guy he attacked was also a marginalized minority. What about him?
2: Yeah, that's hard to pick which side there.
0: His family is out raising money now to pay for the medical bills. They didn't know, got to meet the deductible now, whatever it may be. He's brain dead.
2: Ugh.
0: What about the root cause, guys? What about the poverty? What about he was a disenfranchised black man. It's like, come on, guys.
2: Yeah.
0: That can't be the excuse.
2: Well, it has worked in the past.
0: Lock him up. Throw away the key. The guy in Houston was released. It was the same thing. Multiple releases, violent crimes, mental health thing. They're like, let him out. Let him go to therapy.
2: Yeah, that therapy didn't work out so good, huh?
0: I'm not sure he even went.
2: Probably not.
0: I don't know. I don't know the guy.
2: Would you?
0: The only thing I know about him is he got arrested, he got released. There was some weird excuse about mental health deferment, and then the next thing.

0: know, he's out beating a guy to death with a crowbar.
1: There he is, killing.
0: Half to death. Close enough to death.
1: Mm.
0: Disgusting.
1: It is disgusting indeed.
0: I know. And they're turning the frogs gay. How do you like that?
2: MILF.
1: No.
2: And I love frogs.
3: I don't like them putting chemicals in the water that turn the friggin' frogs gay. Do you understand that? Turn the friggin' frogs gay. Serious crap.
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0: I'm Emily Oster. 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

0: situation.
1: Where's the situation?
0: In Japan.
1: Oh. Would you say we're turning Japanese?
0: No, we're just looking that direction. A major earthquake collapsed some buildings, set some things on fire in Japan's southwest area there in Kamachi. As many as 50 people taken to the hospital. Emergency services saying many seem to be trapped inside of a damaged shopping mall. One of the reporters said there were a lot of deaths in the mall in the city of Kashima, but they are not confirming any exact numbers yet. That happened about 2 o'clock our time in the morning, overnight. It was like 4 in the afternoon over there in the middle of a busy afternoon in Japan.
1: And this is way on the south end of the island there. Japan's an island, as you
0: probably
1: are aware.
0: Yes, it is. It's more than one island. 7.1 magnitude, they're reporting it at this time.
1: And 30 people trapped. Wow. So
0: that was just like 6-7 hours ago.
1: Japan, which sits on the Ring of Fire, is one of the most earthquake-prone countries in the world.
0: Sure enough.
1: There's a bunch of tectonic plates over there.
0: I got them.
1: Yeah.
0: Yep.
1: Super tectonic.
0: They're always rubbing and bouncing against each other and stuff, like a basket of puppies.
1: All right, if you're one of the Black Lives Matter activists in South Mississippi outraged over the death of Nolan Wells, I got some bad news for you. The media and civil rights attorney Ben Crump are about to move on to Madison, Wisconsin.
0: Oh, really? They ain't get what they need out of Mississippi, huh?
1: Well, there's a place in Madison called the Marquette neighborhood. Very liberal. Here's a little story for you. It starts on Wednesday, July 22nd. Police respond to the report of a man walking around checking car doors and stealing bikes just yards away from a local longtime food co-op. His name's Corey Ruiz. Corey Ruiz, identifying as black or Latino or black Latino, steals a bike, flees on bike, confrontation ensues. There's a brief scuttle with police officers. He pulls a knife out, injures one of the officers.
2: All right, and then what happened?
1: They try to taser him. It fails.
2: Then what they did?
1: A gun gets shot.
2: I knew it. They're going to kill a black boy.
1: Well, he was trying to stab a cop.
0: I thought he was a Latino.
1: Well, Latino or black.
2: Oh, no, he's black now.
1: Don't.
0: What now? What? Well.
1: This is the third police shooting death in the same neighborhood since 2012. Ruiz, by the way.
0: That's quite a bit of time, actually.
1: Lengthy criminal record, including felonies, known to be a little danger to society
0: now,
1: here.
0: That is surprising right there, I'll tell you. Who'd have thunk it?
1: You guys ever been to Madison, Wisconsin?
0: No.
1: Two words. White liberals.
0: Hmm.
1: Protesters hit the streets. They disrupt a popular Wisconsin Chamber Orchestra outdoor concert at the Capitol.
0: Oh, not the orchestra.
1: Organizers had to cancel the 30,000-person concert.
0: Dear Lord.
1: Protesters stand over the mostly white concertgoers who paid up to $1,800 for a table. Threats of more protests forced the city to postpone the grand opening of the new public market.
0: No!
1: Yeah.
0: That's hurtful.
1: The big neighborhood Atwood Fest is canceled entirely. Now you can't go to Atwood Fest. Apparently it's a downtown farmer's market. Shut down. Activists declare this is not business as usual. And guess who just showed up? Did someone say Ben Crump?
0: No way.
1: Ben Crump is in a house.
2: That's what I was saying. Now the kid is black. Sure enough. Now we know.
1: He is on the scene demanding the officers face criminal charges for shooting a guy that was trying to stab them. Police chief tries to de-escalate. Even lets protesters take over his news conference, because that's the kind of thing you do when you're a public official in a white liberal community.
0: Like Madison, Wisconsin. Yes.
1: A man with a criminal record pulls a knife on cops after being caught messing with cars and bikes, stole a bike, tried to stab a cop, gets shot, and liberals come out of the woodworks to say that he's the victim.
0: Yep. Police brutality.
1: Nolan who?
2: Yeah, what happened to Mississippi? Turned their back and took off.
1: Well, they don't have someone to blame.
2: Wasn't getting it done down here.
1: They were looking for someone to blame. They couldn't find it. A young black man drowned. Can we make this into a racism thing? Well, Lord knows they tried.
2: Don't you know the family was promised all kinds of money going to come out of this, and they all got behind him and said, well, yeah, he's going to look in it. And now, where'd he go? Just up and disappeared, didn't he? What happened to all that money they was going to promise him?
1: I don't know.
0: Didn't happen, did it?
1: Yeah. Well, you can't. No culprit, nobody to vilify, no one to take money from.
2: Mm-mm.
1: Isn't that weird? They tried to, his friends, you know, and that's the thing that bothered me about the thing in South Mississippi. They weren't volunteering to go out and fight crime or, you know what I mean?
2: Right.
1: The water's taken, the boat's taken on water. Hey, we got to go back to shore. What happened to our friend? Oh, man, our friend died. What? We're being blamed for it?
2: Yeah, now they're the victims here.
1: It's how white liberals are. Not shockingly, a video has gone viral from the German gay rights parade over the weekend. A liberal woman expressing sympathy for the Muslim who tried to kill people. She's blaming white Christian men instead of the guy that's actually responsible.
2: Naturally, sure.
1: Yeah.
2: That's how they do you.
1: Right, exactly. You know how white liberals are. They're just as bad in Germany as they are in Madison.
2: It's like a formula that somebody put out, a little recipe for how to get it done, and they're all following it step by step, yeah?
1: Yeah.
2: Via stepping?
1: Yeah, exactly.
2: The goose stepping, perhaps.
1: Yeah, they're all goose stepping along. And you know, LGBTQ activists spoke at a vigil in Berlin a day after the Islamic car ramming attack against the Berlin Gay Pride Parade. She said, I had hoped that the attacker was not a foreigner, but a white Christian person.
2: Yeah, we all hoped that, didn't we?
1: I'm sorry, that's what you were worried about?
2: Yeah, that's the first thing that comes to mind.
1: Wasn't that a Saturday Night Live sketch one time? There was a white news anchor and a black news anchor, and they're reporting on the different things that happened. They're like, meth lab arrest. They're like, yes, a white guy. And then he reads it. He's like, they arrested Jamal. Damn it.
2: Oh.
1: Somebody stole bikes in downtown New York. Ah, damn it. A black guy. And then he reads. He's like, Ezekiel Fernandez.
2: Wait. What? Yay. My side.
1: It's a very rare Amish Spanish person.
2: Mm-hmm.
1: I don't know. I don't feel the urge to go out and defend white people when they get arrested. I just don't care. You know what I mean?
2: No, every now and then your people do embarrass you, though. Am I right? They got some fools out there doing some crazy stuff on your side, too. My people got the same.
1: You think
2: we
1: so?
2: We got to deal with that. Yeah. Yeah, everybody got that thing they got to deal with. What you going to do?
1: There's a bunch of foreigners at a World War II memorial fountain.
2: Foreigners? Where are they from?
1: And they have caused quite a stir online. Amazing stuff happens in Washington, D.C. Imagine going to D.C., heading to the World War II memorial. You ever been?
2: Yeah.
1: Pretty incredible.
2: Yeah.
1: You want to pay respect to the American men who died overseas. And then when you get there, what you find is not what you expected. I don't know if I can play this video, but I'm going to do it anyway. Look alive, Evan.
3: So we have World War II Memorial. So
4: that woman splashing her feet in the water.
3: Well, everyone is.
1: It's a Muslim woman washing her feet in the water. That's what people are upset about.
2: Well, isn't that special?
1: I get it.
2: Okay.
1: Well, what are the rules on that? If you're Muslim, you're not supposed to wash your feet or in the thing or...
2: Maybe elsewhere? Some other place, some other time, perhaps? I don't know.
1: There's a debate online over whether or not this is acceptable. I can see our listeners in the comment section don't agree.
2: Uh-huh.
1: One person said, who cares? Another person said, it's disrespectful. What's your take, Billiad?
2: That's disrespectful, I'm sure.
1: Mr. Kenneth?
2: Where was this again, exactly? The World War II? Yeah, that's wrong.
1: It's disrespectful.
2: That's disrespectful.
1: Wash your feet in it on a hot day.
2: Mm-hmm.
1: I don't know.
2: Well, there's other water somewhere else, right? Go over there. There's a reflecting pond. They don't seem to be using it much.
1: I think the part about this that bothers me the most was Muslim, you know what I mean?
2: That part of it, yeah.
1: Because if it had been Sydney Sweeney washing her bosoms, all right, still disrespectful, I agree. You
2: know? Much more so, yes.
5: Maybe because these people, they are crazy, because they always talk about how Christian they is. Yeah, I don't know how many of them on that side.
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36: I just instantly started freaking out, yelling to the world, what's going on? 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I mean, I'm out in the middle of nowhere. I had no idea what was going on.
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36: 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What do you say? 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You know, it was tough.
33: 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Blood Trails.
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0: Don't you hate when there's two terms are used? One word. Let me start over. Don't you hate when one term is used to describe two totally different things?
1: Do I hate it or do I loathe it?
0: I mean, doesn't it kind of annoy you? My girlfriend and her friends.
1: Two different words.
0: Do you hate it or do you loathe it? I get what you're saying. My girlfriend and her friends use the term Shark Week to describe in a very clever way, amusingly, that time of the month that every woman pre-menopause experience once a month.
1: Shark Week, huh?
0: But,
1: oh, how rowdy of those girls.
0: But right now, Shark Week is happening on the Discovery Channel.
1: It's back on TV again?
0: And I watched Shark Week.
1: Didn't we kind of know it must have been because there's like 14 different stories about shark attacks just in the last week or two? I don't know if the sharks are really getting busy or if that's just the media going out of their way to help the media.
0: Right. Is it always like this or is it worse than usual? And I also wonder, is it kind of insensitive for the Discovery Channel to lean into Shark Week with all these news stories about people getting attacked by sharks?
1: They'll do it, though. They're going to keep pushing that. That's part of what happens on television. That works.
0: Speaking on television, Lindsey Graham's sister is on TV right now crying at his funeral.
1: You mean the senator?
0: Right. And she just became a senator. Are liberals and political extremists going to do the same thing to her that they did to Erica Kirk?
1: Yeah, I wonder. Is she not crying enough?
0: Or is she crying too much?
1: Overacting with her crying? I'm sure they'll just tear into her immediately.
0: Well, I don't know. One or the other. Anyway, it's Shark Week. It's also National Water Park Day.
1: Don't take your sharks to the water park.
0: I wouldn't recommend it.
1: Oh, no. That's a bad idea.
0: It's a hot summer, so some people are heading to water parks today, but just remember what you're soaking yourself in.
2: It's National Water Park Day. Celebrate in style at Immunity Island, the only water park that's honest that our water is teeming with bacteria.
0: Right.
2: Because the way we look at it, what's a few days of fever, skin rash, or projectile vomiting in exchange for years of a tougher immune system? So what are you waiting for? Slide down tuberculosis too. Go for a swim in Legionnaire's Lagoon. And don't forget to stop for a snack at Hepatitis Harbor. Best of all, there's never a line for the bathroom.
1: No.
2: Because the entire park is a bathroom.
0: That's it.
2: Immunity Island. Our attractions aren't just sick. They'll make you sick.
1: Well, I'm a little nauseous now.
0: We now take you to Paris, where a man...
1: Oh, I love Paris.
0: You won't love this.
1: I used to.
0: Yeah.
1: I like New York. I'm not sure about it now.
0: This is the Islamic Republic of Paris.
1: Oh, no.
0: An Islamist in Paris just stabbed three women, one of them pregnant. And so some people tackled him to get him to stop. While he was on the ground, he screamed, "Allah has ordered me to kill women." And what terrifies me is if ISIS were to stab a bunch of women in Paris,
1: yeah,
0: imagine the backlash against peaceful Muslims.
1: Oh, yeah. Oh, yeah. We got to be careful of that. We got to be sure and protect all the peaceful Muslims out there from backlash.
0: I know.
1: I worry about it every day.
0: Isn't that the real jihad? It's terrible. Well.
1: You mentioned Ball Harbor in your story earlier about Miami. That's where Dexter lived. Did you know that?
0: I loved that show.
1: Yeah, Brad emailed us. He's like, maybe not the place for longevity if you're a bad person.
0: Well, if you're a murderer, right?
1: Dexter would take care of it.
0: They ought to do a new Dexter where there's a guy that goes around murdering pedophiles. Instead of serial killers, he only kills pedophiles.
1: Yeah.
0: People would watch that. Of course, if Graham Platner wrote the show, he would want to rape them.
1: Well, of course. That's what he thinks about a lot.
0: Yeah, that was his thing. His words, not mine. I didn't...
1: Unusual fella, huh?
0: And Bernie Sanders wanted him to be a senator.
1: Oh, well, maybe someday.
0: Maybe someday.
1: You know, it's just because it's a little A little down, you're not out.
0: Yeah. A man convicted for a drunk driving crash that killed a Harris County Precinct 5 deputy and her 8-year-old daughter. Very sad story today. Yes. Was working an extra job providing providing traffic control for a construction convoy at the time while her daughter slept in her car. And that is when a Harris County jury has convicted Omar Alvarado on 2 counts of intoxicated manslaughter. So going to prison for that. Don't drive drunk, everybody.
1: No. And stay off the phone, too. Remember we talked about the coach of the 49ers yesterday, Kyle Shanahan? He's a bad car wreck. He won and got all the stitches in his face and busted a bunch of stuff. They said he had a cell phone in his hand at the time of the car crash. But for some reason, I guess, because NFL was not found at fault. But still,
0: yeah,
1: it's like that's the kind of thing that'll cause you to run into somebody.
0: Amen. Here's another one that's crazy. A woman with an ICE detainer, so probably an illegal immigrant in League City, has been arrested with over $400 worth of stolen merchandise. Investigators say she was part of an elaborate organized theft ring. Investigators recovered more than 15,000 items.
1: From where?
0: Stole them all over the place, all over League City.
1: Just
0: stores.
1: Whole ring of stealing.
0: Yeah. Multi-jurisdictional investigation, it's called.
1: Ooh, that's fancy. That means a lot of button heads from department leaders and stuff.
0: Charged with first-degree felony organized retail theft. So, yeah, I guess just stealing stuff from Sephora was one of the stores listed
1: that's
0: in here.
1: Twice that's come up today.
0: How do you get $400,000 worth of stolen stuff from a makeup store?
1: Have you ever not, you don't price makeup, I guess.
0: No.
1: Oh, my God.
0: It's pretty bad, huh?
1: You have no idea. That'll add up in a hurry.
0: Earlier, we made fun of Rob, what was his name? I almost forgot. The comedian, Schneider.
1: Schneider, about Texas.
0: He had a Puerto Rican flag. Well, in a social media post where he's talking about Texas, not to be outdone, the Hidalgo County Democrats held a meeting with the Chilean flag in the background.
1: Really?
0: Yeah, look at
1: here's people are flag challenged.
0: Here's a photo of it. They didn't even know. You guys are elected officials while you're political organizers in the state of Texas, and you don't know what the Chilean and the Texas flag are supposed to look like?
1: Oh, man.
0: That is embarrassing.
1: Well, the Puerto Rico flag has a blue triangle, not a rectangle, on its left side. But other than that, yeah, it was all he saw was a star. And he said, well, that must be the Lone Star State flag.
0: Has Rob Schneider woken up yet and made his big announcement?
1: I don't think so.
0: He's tweeting something about Fauci. I don't know. Doesn't look like anything to do with Houston or Texas.
1: I wonder if he's in the diary. It's his personal diary. I wonder if maybe Fauci mentioned him a little bit.
0: Maybe they were lovers.
1: Maybe. We'll find out. I bet Rand Paul knows.
0: We're going to talk about that tomorrow on the show.
1: Should be quite interesting. A lot of, daytime drama, soap opera stuff.
0: Friday and Saturday night, come watch members of the Walden and Johnson Show do stand-up comedy in Bay St. Louis at the Bay St. Louis Little Theater. And we're also going to be in Mobile, Alabama, telling jokes there as well.
1: That's a different night, though, I'll bet.
0: That's Saturday night. Yeah. And they're both similar but unique shows. Saturday night, we're going to be at the Crescent Theater, so come hang out for that. That is going to be a blast. It's time to say bye-bye, Billy Ed.
1: Well, bye-bye, Billy Ed.
3: Don't forget, boys and girls, to
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5: My family took me to a water park. The first ride we went on was the giant slide. It's like 20 stories high, and I'm looking for the elevator. There's no elevator. How do you get up there? It's $35 to get in. You should carry my ass up there. How do you get up? I'm in flip-flops and a Speedo, and I'm walking up a mountain. Let's not visualize. Just let's move on, shall we? I'm walking up this thing, and I'm a little bit afraid of heights. And I'm halfway up. I'm going, Ricola. Heidi went by with her grandfather. I don't know how high we went. To the top of the slide. Was it a slide? Nay, nay. I did not slide. At no point did my butt touch slide. you're not touching slide. That's a free fall. I was not issued a parachute. And I hit the water. Oh, God. Those people shouldn't have been there. I pop out of the water. I hear, where's my baby? Where's my baby?
6: All right, the show is over.
7: This isn't over. This isn't over by a long shot.
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49: A quiet residential neighborhood erupts in chaos. Carmine Galante, the feared boss of the Bonanno crime family, lies dead, his cigar still clutched between his teeth.
50: Masked men walked into Joe and Mary's luncheonette in Brooklyn today and gunned down Carmine Galante, a man believed to be the most powerful mafia chieftain in the country.
49: The execution sent shockwaves through the criminal underworld. and set the stage for one of the most pivotal criminal cases in New York City history. From the minds behind the acclaimed television series comes Law and Order: Criminal Justice System. This isn't a scripted drama. These are real stories told by the people who have lived them.
0: My father should have been a dead man.
49: For decades, the mafia had New York City in a stranglehold, with law enforcement seemingly powerless to intervene. But the murder of Carmine Galante marked the beginning of the end. Discover how a group of young prosecutors took on the mafia, and with the help of law enforcement, brought down its most powerful figures. I'm Anasika Nicolazzi, and from Wolf Entertainment and iHeart Podcasts, this is Law & Order Criminal Justice System.
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2: A flag-draped casket on display at the U.S. Capitol. 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
3: It's difficult to believe that we're here today to say a final farewell to Lindsey as he leaves the Capitol for the last time.
2: Senate Majority Leader John Thune at a ceremony for the late senator.
4: Lindsey Graham loved people from all walks of life, I think in part because of the way that he grew up, because of the fact that he wasn't handed everything.
2: That's Vice President Vance. Congresswoman Sherry Biggs praised
5: his ability to work on difficult issues while maintaining personal relationships with people who disagreed with him.
2: She's from Graham's home state of South Carolina.
5: He was also very good at outsmarting the trolls, the armchair critics, and the keyboard warriors.
2: And this afternoon, there will be a funeral for Graham at Washington's National Cathedral. President Trump will speak. World leaders will be there, including Benjamin Netanyahu, Israel's prime minister, and Ukraine President Volodymyr Zelensky, who right now was just at the White House. He just left. He held talks with President Trump on the war against Russia. Tonight, he'll meet with senators who may vote on a bill to impose tough new sanctions against Russia trying to stop the war in Ukraine.
6: Certainly, this would be a vote to honor late Senator Lindsey Graham, who believed in these sanctions to ramp up pressure on Russia. It's one of the reasons Lindsey Graham was in Ukraine just days before he died.
2: That's Fox's Lucas Tomlinson. Well, now that the Zelensky meeting is over, the president will meet with Netanyahu next, discussing the Iran conflict.
7: Now is the time, President Trump says, for Iran to make a deal over ending its nuclear program.
8: If they don't make a deal, then I go back and I finish the job. But that's going to take them forever to rebuild.
7: The president has threatened strikes on bridges and power plants, something he said on Fox and Friends he doesn't want to do.
8: They break the deal. We cannot have them break deals anymore. Right.
7: President Trump re-implemented a naval blockade following the collapse of a ceasefire agreement earlier this month.
2: Fox's Jared Halpern at the White House. 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
2: While lawmakers pay tribute to late Senator Lindsey Graham at a ceremony this morning at the U.S. Capitol, there's increased scrutiny on another Republican who's been absent from the Senate for health reasons.
12: Kentucky Senator Andy Beshear has written to Republican Senator Mitch McConnell, emphasizing that it's been more than 6 weeks since McConnell was hospitalized. In his letter, Beshear, a Democrat, demanded that McConnell, quote, provide proof of your capacity to serve or resign. He's also asking Senate Majority Leader John Thune to investigate McConnell's condition and determine whether a Senate vacancy is warranted. McConnell's office released a new photo of him with his wife, which his team says was taken on Sunday. It included a statement saying he's working hard to return and a note from the Capitol's attending physician saying he is undergoing physical therapy and not yet cleared to return to work. Tanya J. Powers, Fox News.
2: The earthquake today in Japan. The USGS says it was a magnitude 6.8 in the Kumamoto region. Some buildings were damaged, collapsed. There are reports of dozens of people injured or missing and damage to roads, bridges, power blackouts. There's a different kind of destruction in Wisconsin.
13: The city of Menasha, south of Green Bay, taking a direct hit Monday from a tornado that left roads impassable, covered in downed power lines and trees, flipped over cars, and littered with decades of family memories. From homes and businesses that are now piles of rubble, including his.
14: We had the perfect house. We had perfect family. I just replaced AC outside last week. They just replaced it. $4,400. Everything's gone.
13: Jeff Manasso, Fox News.
2: It's a busy day on death row in Florida, where they're getting ready for two executions in one day. That hasn't happened in any state in 9 years. The first one is next hour for James Duckett, who raped and murdered an 11-year-old girl while working as a police officer. And then this evening, it's Dominic Ochocone's turn. He'll be lethally injected for murdering his ex-girlfriend's parents. He is 80, the oldest person ever to be executed in Florida. On Wall Street, the Dow's up 340 points, the Nasdaq's down 200. I'm Dave Anthony. 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

0: The headlines move on, but the heartbreak and terror do not. Iran and terrorist proxies continue to target Israel. Hezbollah continues to attack in the north, forcing families to live under constant threat and in shelters. But Israel is not only defending her people, she's standing on the front lines against terror that threatens all of us. Even when the news crews leave, the International Fellowship of Christians and Jews is still there every day on the ground providing life-saving aid. Near Israel's borders with Lebanon, a Hezbollah drone recently struck the home of Yelena. She was widowed earlier this year, leaving her alone. She was trapped inside by the blast. Thankfully, she wasn't injured, but she remains displaced. "It's hard these days," she told one of the volunteers for IFCJ, "but I don't want to leave." As Christians, we're called to stand with God's people and pray for those defending Israel and protecting the freedoms we hold dear. 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Right now, pray ifcj.org. That's pray ifcj.org.
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10: A day of mourning in Washington. I'm Lisa Brady, Fox News. As lawmakers pay tribute to the late Senator Lindsey Graham.
11: I choose to remember Lindsey Graham as a man who could disagree with you without being disagreeable.
10: Vice President and former Senator J.D. Vance, part of a ceremony in the Capitol Rotunda.
11: I remember Lindsey Graham as a man who loved people. And because he loved people, he was willing to reason with them, to respect them, and ultimately to persuade them.
10: Graham's flag-draped casket next heading to Washington's National Cathedral for a funeral where President Trump will speak, and two world leaders will be there to pay respects, Ukraine's President Zelensky and Israeli Prime Minister Benjamin Netanyahu, both of them meeting first with the president. The Netanyahu meeting focusing on the fight with Iran, President Trump telling Fox and Friends they can't break deals anymore.
12: This is actually a good time to make a deal for them. If they don't make a deal, then I go back and I finish the job, but
4: That's going to take them forever to rebuild.
10: Also saying he doesn't want to bomb bridges and power plants, and that Pickaxe Mountain will be taken out if there's no deal. Israeli intelligence reportedly believes Iran moved nuclear equipment there. President Zelensky just posting he had a good meeting with the president, adding it's important for the diplomatic process to be reinvigorated, but also that they discussed ideas that could help Ukraine's fight against Russia. All 100 senators are invited to meet with Zelensky later today ahead of possible votes on a Russia sanctions bill and a key nomination.
12: Just the fact that they are moving tonight, that's just not because of Lindsey Graham with the Russian sanctions bill and also the confirmation of Jay Clayton as the director of national intelligence, but the idea that that is a timing issue, too, that they need as much time as possible.
10: Fox's Chad Pergram on Capitol Hill, the House already on summer break. 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
10: Rescuers trying to reach people trapped after a strong earthquake in Japan.
25: Eyewitnesses report seeing the second floor of the Aeon Mall in Kumamoto collapse, describing the cloud of dust as being like volcanic ash. Firefighters say dozens are believed trapped inside. The quake struck southwest Japan on Tuesday afternoon local time, the Japan Meteorological Agency reporting a magnitude of 7.1. A factory chimney collapsed, with multiple people at the facility reported missing. Roads have been ruptured across Kyushu Island. Thousands of homes are without power. Evacuation centers are being prepared for some 300,000 people. Jonathan Savage, Fox News.
10: France ordering another 4,000 people to evacuate as a wildfire fight continues, already forcing more than 300,000 out of homes and vacation sites in France and Spain. The Mountain West wins again in a ranking of best U.S. states.
26: For the fourth year in a row, Utah takes the top spot for the overall best state in the nation. On the latest U.S. News and World Report list, where it tops South Dakota, followed by Minnesota, North Dakota, and Nebraska. Rounding out the top 10, New Hampshire, Idaho, Florida, Washington, and Vermont. Part of a notable regional trend with liberal representation on the top half of the list from the Mountain West, Midwest, and Sunbelt states. Utah's number one ranking is driven by high scores in the economy, fiscal stability, and infrastructure. Where it makes a poor showing, though, the natural environment, coming in 48th in that category, which focuses on metrics connected to pollution threats and water quality.
10: Fox's Lillian Wu, nationwide. Wide consumer confidence falling this month in the conference board's latest reading as gas prices went back to rising. But a big rally for the Dow as the Fed kicks off a two-day meeting. Right now up 629 points. U.S. oil prices falling under $79 a barrel. Amisa Brady, Fox News.
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2: You know what? I have to talk to Ricky, our executive producer. She's in charge of making sure that everything that gets on the air is accurate. And so I got into the break and she said, Glenn, that was Cornyn, not Thune, that said that. Cornyn said something equally as stupid someplace else yesterday. And you screwed it up. It's Cornyn. And I just have to ask, what is the difference? Just saying. But Thune is the poster boy of our Nobel Prize awarded for sacklessness. I'm having one made. I'm going to have challenge coins made with his face on it. The Nobel Prize. It's going to look exactly like the Nobel Prize, and I'm going to give it to him. I think we should have a ceremony where we award him the award for sacklessness, the Nobel Prize. The Nobel Prize. It's coming soon. I'm so disgusted by him and what he said. The lies that they are spreading right now is just remarkable. The cowardice and the laziness. They're not willing to do any of the work. I'd have no problem with you. If you were doing all the work, you were doing everything you can and you failed. It's not a problem. Failure's not a problem. The lack of trying is the problem. Now I sound like I'm preaching to my kids. Except a little more vehemently with the ballless wonder. All right. Coming up, I want to talk to you a little bit about, the Islamist attack on the Berlin Pride Festival. You're not going to believe. Well, yes, you will. You've been here. We've seen this movie before. You won't believe what the left is saying about this. And I want to just have a little talk with the left on this. Because you're headed for trouble. Headed for trouble. 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Okay. I was going to say it again. Yeah, they just said it again because Glenn Beck is on, which is a weird coincidence because I'm Glenn Beck and I'm on. All right. So an LGBTQ activist is not blaming the Muslim man with known Islamist associations who drove his car into Berlin's Pride Festival on Saturday and then started attacking bystanders with a machete. Because that's just racist to do that. I'm quoting her. I'm getting really, really sick and tired of this. I'm getting really tired of having to repeat to myself over and over again. Yes, the suspect is an Islamic extremist. So that's their suspect right now. That's what I read. I'm not going to say anything about the rest of the Muslim population because of the actions of this one person. But what I can say is the people who were celebrating about all of this, they were white young men with crosses on their profiles. And we've all seen it. Wait, what? Were they the ones that drove the car into you? And if they celebrated, then they're just as bad as the guy who drove the car. But why are you willing to lump all white men into one category, but you will only look at the action of one Islamist and say, that doesn't speak for all Islamists? Yeah, pretty much does. Pretty much does. It doesn't mean all Muslims. It does mean every Islamist, okay? Then you have here in America, Congresswoman running for Washington's ninth district. And she was asked a really simple question by a stranger. Here's the question. So you say you support LGBTQ rights. So why isn't that anywhere on your campaign website? So Melissa Chaudhry, she at least answered honestly. Because a lot of Muslims don't feel that way, unfortunately. Now, what follows tells you more than the answer did. The Washington Stonewall Democrats didn't accuse her of lying. They accused her of causing chaos between two oppressed demographics. The offense wasn't the concealment. The offense was the disclosure. Because Muslims are oppressed and LGBTQ. So when asked, why aren't you saying this to Muslims? Well, because Muslims don't feel this way. Okay, but you're making an alliance between the two, and apparently they hate us. How dare you bring this up? Okay. Her campaign then quietly added LGBTQ language to the website, and she posted a video suggesting the criticism was really bigotry against her hijab. Is that really? In the same on-the-record interview, she asked the reporter not to print that she planned to switch to the Green Party after she won. Okay, so wait. So she's having a conversation about what she hid last time, and she's telling the reporter this time, by the way, I'm going to switch to the Green Party as soon as I win, but don't print that. This woman is full of lies. Okay, you sit on the throne of lies. A Muslim voter who believes marriage is between one man and one woman is not a threat to anyone. That's a religious conviction shared by tens of millions of Christians and Jews in this country. Holding it doesn't make a person dangerous. The problem is not the voter. The problem is the candidate who carries one set of beliefs into the mosque and a different set into the fundraiser and then calls you the hater if you point at the seam and go, wait, what are you stitching together here? I mean, the receipt is signed by the man who wrote the strategy. Back in 2008, Saddleback Church, Rick Warren, asked Barack Obama about marriage. Obama said, I believe marriage is the union between a man and a woman, and it's sacred, and that, you know, God's in the mix. Okay, after 4 years of public evolving, which is not true, we know now he didn't evolve. 2015, David Axelrod publishes a memoir and gives it away. Obama supported same-sex marriage the entire time. Axelrod is the one who told him to hide it because opposition ran so strong in the black church and the votes were needed. So the evolving was just choreography. That's not the opponent's charge. That's the chief strategist in his own book describing the operation, you know, with something, you know, close to pride. Notice what it cost the people who were told to be patient. On the very night that Obama carried California in 2008, California passed Proposition 8. The community that had been asked to wait, waited, and lost. Here's why 2026 is not 2008. In July, Atlantis Events, they chartered a Virginia Scarlet Lady for Athens to Venice run. Roughly 2,000 passengers, 1,100 of them were Americans. Turkey blocked the ship from Istanbul and some other port because their conduct, this is the people on the ship, gays, their conduct was incompatible with their society and their moral values. And there was no possibility of the visit. So the ship had to be rerouted to Alexandria. Egypt then said, you're not dumping these gay people off at our gates. No, it's incompatible with what we believe. The passengers found notes under their cabin doors at sea while the crew hunted for a country that would take them. By the way, Turkey is a NATO ally. Egypt takes American aid. These are the moderate countries, okay? In roughly a dozen jurisdictions from Iran to Afghanistan to northern Nigeria, the penalty on the books for homosexuality or anything LGBTQ is death. Okay, all right. Wait, we should probably talk about that, right? 2,000 Americans learned in 1 week that their passport doesn't travel as far as they thought. But this is the country that hates them. So when a party is assembling a coalition by telling one wing something it does not tell the other, that's not clever. That has a history, and the history is very specific. Prussia, 1931. Last real bulwark of German democracy, governed by social democrats. The Stahlheim, a national veterans organization, launched a petition to dissolve the Prussian parliament early. The Nazis backed it, and the German Communist Party had spent weeks denouncing the whole thing as a fascist maneuver. It reversed itself on instructions from Moscow and decided to campaign for it, rebranding it the Roter Volkenstein Bonischnicken Malaba, the Red Referendum. Okay? It wasn't. Communist organizers and Nazi organizers worked the same streets for the same result. It failed on a technicality of turnout. 93% of those who voted said yes, but only 39% showed up, and the threshold was 50, so it didn't pass. But the party told its members that the alliance was tactical, temporary, something that they would control. 19 months later, March 22nd, 1933, the first prisoner transports arrived in Dachau. You know who the first inmates were? Communist and social democrats. Ernest Thälmann, the man who led that party and ran for president of Germany, was arrested after the Reichstag fire, held for 11 years, and then shot by the SS in Buchenwald. Now, I'm not comparing anything that's going on today with the Nazis, okay? That's not what this monologue is about. The lesson is not about the partner. The lesson is about the leadership. Rank-and-file communists didn't choose that alliance. Their leaders chose it for them, sold it as strategy. And they were confident they could manage the people they had climbed into bed with. But they couldn't. The junior partner in a coalition built on concealment never gets to renegotiate later. When the two wings finally collide, the party sides with the larger number of votes or the ones that are more committed to your death. Every time. That's arithmetic. It's not malice. Arithmetic. And arithmetic has no loyalty to you. Which brings us to the word bigot, homophobe, and Islamophobe. Those words are supposed to work like a smoke alarm. And only a smoke alarm, it's only useful if it stays quiet when nothing is burning. If it's

This is from the same group of people that celebrate the fact that they just killed a rich CEO in New York. That's not an innocent little thing. That's a hit list. Don't believe me? Just wait. You wait. You'll see. Don't wait too long or you'll be on that hit list, because it happens the same way every single time. At some point, you have to wake up. All right, let me tell you about the Byrna Launcher. I believe the right to protect myself, my family, and my home, it is my natural God-given right, and it's enshrined in the Constitution. It is also my responsibility to my family. I've spent years thinking about what it might mean, the worst possible moment when you have seconds to make a decision, and that decision can change your life together forever. You walk into my house, you threaten my children, I'm going to kill you dead. I will shoot you in the center of your head, and if I don't do it, my wife is even a better shot. I'm a damn good shot. You're dead. However, we're out someplace. My wife is at, you know, the gas station, and it's at night, and somebody's approaching, and she doesn't feel comfortable. Last thing I want her to do is pull out a gun. 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

0: Okay. At glennbeck.com, I told you yesterday that I was going to post some questions I gave you yesterday on the program about socialism. You know, you want to be able to talk to your kids about socialism. It is so vital that we do that right now. But you don't want to get into an argument. You don't want to be in a position where you're trying to convince. So you have to use the Socratic method. Socrates, just remember, Socrates eventually was killed for asking questions. So, it does, you know, you're going to make them mad, but that's not the point. And you should point out, hey, I want to just have a conversation with you. I'm just going to ask you some questions, and they're all fair questions, and you can ask me anything in return. But I want you to ask a few questions, and then you can ask me your questions. And I want this to be an honest exchange. I'm trying to learn what you think. And if they get mad, you should say in advance. And if these really make you mad, there's no reason for this, because I'm not trying to change your mind or anything else. I want to understand how you think. And if you get mad, that tells us both something. Okay? Because why? Why are you getting mad? So I put together about, I don't know, 8 or 9 questions about socialism, and I want you to ask your kids, would you rather be poor today or rich in 1900? One of you, by the way, has antibiotics and the other doesn't. If you and I walk away after we make a trade, we both walk away happy, who got hurt? Somebody has to decide what your work is worth. Do you want that to be you and the person paying you, or a third man who's never met either of you? Ask them about socialism. What does it mean? Does that mean the government pays for everything or the government owns things? Because those are different. Find out what they're thinking. And what I want to do is I want you to ask, and then probably on Thursday's show, write this down, Ricky, Thursday show, I want to have people call in that have done this with their kids and tell me what you learned. What did you learn about your kids? I am using you as a guinea pig. Yes, I admit that. But I want to see what your kids, what you learn about your kids. So that'll be on Thursday. All of it is posted at glennbeck.com. Also, the Eighth Amendment, which, Jason, the Eighth Amendment is?
1: Cruel and unusual punishment.
0: Yes, good. No cruel and unusual punishment. See, it works. This is working. No cruel and unusual punishment is the Eighth. Try coming up with a snappy number about that. Well, I did it. We produced it. And, in fact, they just finished it last night late. And it's really good. And you can get the song. And-

0: and the study guide for your kids, and it uses the Socratic method. It's just trying to ask questions to get you to think deeply, get your kids to think deeply about the Bill of Rights. We can't defend something we don't know what it is. So I know I didn't, you know, the Eighth Amendment, you could have asked me that 6 months ago before I started this. I mean, Eighth Amendment, I think I know, but is it, you know, that I get a jury trial? No, that's the Seventh. It's the one where the people retain the rights? Nope. Cruel, unusual punishment. I don't even know if I would have come up with that 8 months ago. Because you just never think of it. But that's a really important one. Really important. It might become even more important later in our country's history. Know it. You can get the song. You can get the study guide, everything. If you're a Torch member, go to glenbeck.com/torch. 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All right, back with the final half hour of the program next.
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0: So I read a story a couple of days ago about a reporter that was at a board game this last spring. And she mentioned to her friends that she'd be moving into a new apartment in the fall. This is such a fascinating story. Now, I want you to imagine for yourself, you are playing a board game with friends. God help you if it's Monopoly, because it'll never end. And somebody, like she was, is wearing a bracelet. But it's a bracelet that listens, okay? So she was playing this board game, and she said, hey, I'm moving into a new apartment, blah, blah, blah. The next time she opens her app, it reminds her to book movers for October. Okay, useful. Then it told her something else. It had concluded that the move was triggering anxiety about her stability and her sense of home. And it suggested that she photograph one beloved corner of her current place to take with her and to watch her anxiety levels. Well, she wasn't anxious about the move. She hadn't said that to her friends. She hadn't said that to her husband because it wasn't true. The device didn't record a fact. It manufactured one and then kept it as record. Now, that reporter was from CNN, who spent several months living inside the future of the industry that is building all of these devices for us. Three devices: Meta's Ray-Ban glasses with the camera and the microphones built in, Amazon's Be Pioneer wristband, and Plaid's NotePin S. It's a recorder that you clip to your shirt. You can keep it for your office, work trips, vacation, dinner with friends, and it records everything that you say and then transcribes it and keeps it for record. So you're in Lisbon. She was standing in front of the monastery. She didn't reach for her phone. She just looked up at the monastery and she took a picture. She read the building and it answered. That's wonderful, I guess. You know, every real bargain starts with something genuinely wonderful, and it's great. You can look at something and you can blink your eyes and it will take a picture, or however it works, okay? But the question is, what are you trading for that? Here's what you're trading. You're trading consent, and not just yours. A woman who runs the Internet Ethics Program at Santa Clara University, she said in this article that I was reading that these devices are harder to spot than a phone. So the whole notion of consent is disintegrating. Okay. Your phone announces itself. You hold it up and everybody in the room knows, oh, that person is taking a picture. I can't tell you how many people will say, my family will be out dinner or something. And they're like, Dad, turn the other way for a second. Why? Somebody's holding up their phone. And you just know, somebody's taking a picture when that happens. Glasses and a shirt clip announce nothing. Nothing. Meta says that it has a capture light and it blinks and it has no off switch. Fine. But a light on your wrist or your collar does no good because nobody's looking at your wrist or your collar when they're talking to you. They're looking at your face, which in the case of the glasses is where the camera is. Now, let me give you a quick history, because this is inevitable that it's going to happen, but you can slow it down, because this has happened kind of before. 1888. When your picture was taken in 1888, what did you have to do? Hold still. Don't move. 30 seconds. Okay? Sometimes it was a minute, which meant to get a picture of you, it required your cooperation, which means nobody had to ever write this down. It took your permission, because they couldn't take a quick snap if you walking by or something. Then George Eastman invents this little box. Okay. It's a little box camera. You press the button. Eastman Kodak said, we'll do the rest. When that happened, it was not publicly accepted. I didn't know this. I thought everybody would go, oh, the camera, it's great. Not accepted. One of the reasons is 2 years before you could buy the Kodak camera, you could buy one that was built to wear under your vest. This is crazy. The lens came out through a buttonhole and they shaped the lens to look like a button. 15,000, of course, it was the Germans who came up with this. 15,000 of these sold, not to a government, but to anybody with the money. And they had a name for the category, and it was more honest than anything printed on any box today. They were detective cameras, the world's first hidden cameras, before the box camera from Kodak. That's where we went with these? Yeah. The camera that invented privacy, because the country came apart, was the box camera. Okay? When the Kodak came out, it didn't stop. They banned it on the box camera. It was banned at all beaches. They banned it at the Washington Monument. The papers had a name for people carrying cameras. They were called Kodak fiends. Imagine that? In Britain, young men formed an association for the sole purpose of thrashing the cads with cameras. That's a quote. They hung around the photography stores, or they went to the beaches where there were people that were at the shore photographing women coming out of the water. 2 years. 2 years this went on. That's all it took. In 1890, two Boston lawyers, one of them was Louis Brandeis, who would end up on the Supreme Court of the United States, published an article called The Right to Privacy. If you've ever heard anybody say, I've got a right to privacy. No, you don't. No, you don't. There is no right of privacy. There's nowhere in the Constitution do you have a right for privacy. It came from this article because of cameras. Okay. Go look it up. I mean, it's crazy. The word privacy is not in the Constitution. They had to build it, and they built it because of the camera. So they borrowed it, the best phrase in it from an old judge. 136 years later, nobody's improved on it. It's the right to be left alone. But this isn't you coming out of the camera in your bathing suit. This is much worse. This is tech. You are trading the right to be misunderstood in private now. That bracelet decided a woman was anxious, but she wasn't. And now that conclusion exists in a file somewhere in a company's system, and it will inform the next inference and the one after that, and it will store it. So now she's anxiety ridden. She's done all these things, and she didn't even recognize her anxiety. Wait a minute. I didn't say that. I didn't feel that, but it's part of your record. You're now trading your off the record self. Every marriage, every friendship, every business that works partly on things said badly, said in anger, said it half formed and then withdrawn. You take that away and people don't become more honest. What do they become? They're not more honest. You stop doing that. You take away that right to be wrong. What happens? They become more careful. In a room where everything is recorded and then held by a private company, that's a room where nobody's saying anything out loud. Nobody's thinking out loud. Nobody's risking anything. You're trading a defense. A recording is evidence, and the evidence can get subpoenaed, and it may be false evidence. I didn't say that. I never felt anxious. Every conversation you will ever have will be indexed and searchable, every conversation. And it will be sitting on a server owned by a company with lawyers who work for the company. You're trading your kids and your neighbors who signed nothing. We're there now. Did you see what Sam Altman said yesterday? He believes we are now at the singularity. That's when everything changes. That's when everything, you're pulled into this vortex you cannot reverse, and it's going to compound faster and faster and faster and faster. And Sam Altman just said, we're there. Elon Musk said we were there about 6 months ago. If we're there today or tomorrow or in 6 months or last 6 months, it's here, gang. And it's going to get harder from here. Zuckerberg told investors that a person without AI glasses may be at a significant cognitive disadvantage against the people they work with and compete against. Why? Why? You're at a disadvantage. This is what Ray Kurzweil said about taking a chip. I said, I don't want a chip, Ray. He said, Glenn, everybody will have a chip. I don't want the chip. But Glenn, you can take the chip and you'll be able to speak any language. You'll be able to access who you're talking to, who's on the street. You'll know because you will be one with the internet. And I said, I want to be just me. I don't want that. For me to be one with the internet, it also requires that I not only can get uploads, but it will take downloads as well. No, he said, Glenn, everyone will want it. You will be, excuse the language, it'll be as if you're retarded. You won't be able to function because everyone will have it. This is the product pitch from Zuckerberg. That's the threat delivered as a forecast. Wear it or fall behind. Right now, declining is a preference. A little awkward, easily accommodated, but a preference. 2 years from now, when your team's meetings, you know, meeting has notes, action items, performance reviews, and they're all running off transcripts, declining won't be a preference anymore. It's a problem. It's you being difficult. Nobody will forbid you. They'll just build the office around the assumption and let the cost fall on the holdout. You. Also, OpenAI's president, Sam Altman, said also this week, the keyboard and the mouse are out. Clicking and typing was a phase. It was never what we wanted it to be. Read that as an engineer would. Clicking and typing is where you interface, where you decide what the machine gets. Clicking and typing. If that's gone, if you type it, then it's there. If you don't type it, the machine doesn't have it. But that's not where we're going, is it? What replaces it is a machine that takes everything and sorts it out afterwards. That's not an upgrade in convenience. That is a removal of the gate. That's not good. Not good. You know, in 1890, that law that showed up late and won only partly, the tort that Warren and Brandeis proposed, took decades to spread state by state. And by the time it arrived, the camera had already changed us. Okay. They said we had a right to privacy. We don't have a right to privacy. The camera had already changed us. Etiquette bent around the device as it always does. But something else happened first, and then it happened faster than any court. Beach owners posted signs. Resorts said no. Newspapers named the behavior and shamed it. Ordinary people decided out loud in public, you know, there are places you don't bring a camera into. And they decided it years before a judge agreed with them. That's the piece we keep forgetting that is available to us. You don't have to wait for Congress. You are allowed to say at your own table, not in my house, you're allowed to say to a man, take the glasses off, put the phone down, stop recording. You're allowed to say, you are allowed to be the person who says, take that away. You're going to say that and it's going to be awkward. But the awkwardness is the whole mechanism. That's the only thing that has ever set a norm before the law caught up. The device is not the danger. The device is a button. The danger is a country full of people who will trade the right to be let alone for the ability to look at a monastery without reaching into their pocket. That's the trade. Make sure you know you're making a trade. More in a minute. All right, let me tell you about the International Fellowship of Christians and Jews. Every time the Jewish people go through a crisis, a war, a terror attack, a wave of global condemnation, you can feel the world shift just a little further away from them. And the people who suffer most are not the politicians. They're not the generals. It's the ordinary men and women who are trying to survive another hard season. It's your neighbors. All of a sudden, you hate Benjamin Netanyahu, and so you hate all Jews? What? This is how it happens, and this is how you have Holocaust survivors, you know, that are living this nightmare again. They're seeing it happen again, and this is where the International Fellowship of Christians and Jews does the most beautiful work. They step in when the world steps back. When the world steps back, they come in and they say, "We're not a group of Christians that are going to. 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
1: 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Just enough to stand shoulder to shoulder. Glenn Beck is back in a minute.

0: Hey, it's Blazer. All right, my life used to run on two things, caffeine and bad decisions that at the time actually seemed like a good idea. 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
12: 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Spotify comes along. They changed the game. Pandora was still trying to be kind of like radio in a way. 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Apple's 0.7, YouTube Music 0.7. Spotify pays 0.4 cents per stream, same as Amazon, and then Pandora's down to 0.1. 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

0: Welcome to the Glenn Beck program. You know, we're just talking about technology, and we're getting to this place where, you know, this technology is everywhere. And I don't trust the companies that have the data. I also don't trust the government to have the data. I don't trust anybody. And it's all on their servers, and it's all going to be used and kept. If you could take the data and wash it clean and you had a guarantee, but I don't even trust that. You had a guarantee that thing would never. For instance, the Oura rings that everybody's wearing. Those are great. Those are great to tell you all kinds of stuff. But how long before that is, if you have an Oura ring, you'll get a better price on your insurance company, with your insurance company, because it'll spot things. And then it'll show that you're exercising. So then you go to the doctor and the doctor says you need to really exercise. How long before that is put on your medical record? The insurance company knows that you've been told to exercise and your Oura ring is reporting that you're not exercising. And so your insurance rate goes up. I mean, this changes everything.
1: Yeah, and it goes even further. Like right now, my wife just tried to sign us up for, because she wanted to get, you know, second day air on prescriptions and stuff. And she goes, oh, they do this through Amazon. And you had to link your medical insurance and get your prescriptions through them. I was like, wait a minute. How long in the not too distant future does Amazon compare this and say, wait a minute, this is the family that orders Oreos like they're going out of style? It's going to happen.
0: If you go into this collective, especially if it remains that the individual is supreme, then it's less likely to happen. But if you're doing everything based on the collective, absolutely all of that information, and it'll be used against you in so many ways.

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9: Shared goals in the Oval Office. I'm Lisa Brady, Fox News. The leaders of Ukraine and Israel each meeting with President Trump as both countries look to end long-lasting conflicts.
10: Ukrainian President Volodymyr Zelensky says he and President Trump discussed reinvigorating the peace process with Russia, as well as Ukraine licensing Patriot missile interceptor production. President Trump has signaled stronger support for Ukraine's war effort and is supporting a congressional sanctions package targeting companies and countries buying Russian oil. Israeli Prime Minister Benjamin Netanyahu was also greeted for a separate meeting with President Trump as President Trump considers intensifying military strikes against Iran.
9: Fox's Jared Halpern at the White House, which calls both meetings positive and productive. Netanyahu and Zelensky traveled to Washington for Lindsey Graham's funeral at Washington National Cathedral, where President Trump will eulogize the late senator this afternoon following an earlier ceremony on Capitol Hill.
11: U.S. military pallbearers carried Senator Graham's flag-draped casket into the Capitol Rotunda, where lawmakers, including South Carolina Congresswoman Sherry Biggs, spoke.
12: He was authentic. He never tried to be someone he wasn't.
11: Senate Majority Leader John Thune said he felt Graham's absence daily as he reflected on his legacy.
13: I traveled with Lindsey all over the world as part of congressional delegations, and I saw firsthand just how much he was respected by our allies and just how well he was able to connect with foreign leaders around the globe.
11: Vice President Vance said he learned a lot from watching and listening to Senator Graham that he was impossible not to like.
9: Fox's Jessica Rosenthal. A search through tornado wreckage continues in northeast Wisconsin.
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9: Menasha Mayor Austin Hammond says it may take several days to fully restore power, but so far no injuries reported from what the National Weather Service confirms was an EF3 tornado. 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
9: A Venezuelan man accused of being in the U.S. illegally is also accused of running over a Florida grandmother in a grocery store parking lot.
16: Back in May, Deborah Murphy was walking through a marked crosswalk outside of a Publix in Panama City Beach when surveillance video caught a Toyota 4Runner reversing. The SUV knocked Murphy to the ground, but instead of stopping, the driver allegedly continued backing up, running over her. Murphy was rushed to the hospital where she later died from her injuries. Investigators identified the driver is 26-year-old Carlos Suarez Contreras. Now, the attorney representing the driver tells Fox News Digital that his client, quote, didn't commit any crime regarding the charges he was arrested on, adding, it's simply an unfortunate incident and not criminal in nature.
9: Fox's Dana Marie McNichol, the suspect due in court next month after pleading not guilty. Arrest reports show his driver's license from Georgia was not valid at the time. A passenger also suspected of being here illegally is in ICE custody. Johnson & Johnson agrees to pay $5.5 billion to settle most lawsuits, thousands of them, claiming talc products caused cancer. But at least 95% of remaining claimants would have to participate. Visa becomes the latest financial company to cut jobs, 2,600 of them, reportedly looking to streamline operations and boost efficiency with artificial intelligence.
17: The credit card and payments giant says the cuts will be mostly in technology and product teams and will impact about 7% of the workforce. A memo viewed by the Wall Street Journal from Chief Executive Ryan McInerney says technology trends are changing how money moves around the world, and to capture the opportunities, Visa must continue evolving how it works. Intuit, Cisco, and Facebook's parent Meta have all announced cuts in recent months, citing artificial intelligence. Jenny Cosola, Fox News.
9: Right now there's a rally for the Dow up 667 points. I'm Lisa Brady, Fox News.
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24: All right, welcome, I guess, to, what is it, Groundhog Day again? Same forecast. It's going to be the same for about probably the next 6 or 7 days, give or take a few degrees in the afternoon. The daytime highs are going to, they'll tickle the chin of 100 degrees today. They'll do the same tomorrow and the next day and the next day and however many days there are until Sunday, when we top out at 103 in the forecast. And as we all know, that may or may not come to pass. The only consistency in summer days in Southeast Texas is the heat. You might get more humidity one day than yesterday, and there may be a little bit of a breeze out of any direction, probably not the north. That might bring cooler air. Although Dallas usually stays hotter than we do, so who knows? That north wind that will eventually bring us cooler air, we may not really want to be wishing for that right now. There are other weather anomalies we don't want to wish for either, and I'm not even going to talk about them. That's about the summary on the forecast. Hot, going to stay hot, been hot before, it's going to be hot again, probably for the next at least 45 to 60 days, and potentially even longer than that. And to do something I haven't done in quite a while, actually, I'm going to take a little look at the stock market this morning. It's early still, so I'm not going to dwell on the four indicators that I used to always look at every day. I'm not even going to dwell on gold. Gold's down $52, almost $53, but it's still above $4,000 an ounce, and that's certainly not chicken feed. But the whole reason I pulled up the Yahoo Finance page was to talk about the price of oil, the price of gasoline. The price of oil, which was $100 not that long ago and was climbing back toward $100 even more recently, the price of oil this morning was $81.24 a barrel. That's not the $68 to maybe $72, $73 that would really ease prices at the pump. But what I believe we'll see over the course of the next several weeks and months is, first of all, that the people who have been so dependent on the Strait of Hormuz for so many years are finally looking at alternative means of getting oil out of there. Dig a ditch, find a land route, something. They have plans. They've already shown that there are ways to get it out of there without crossing through Iran and being told to pay a toll on their ships, whatever. But the need for alternatives up to recently didn't really outweigh the cost of having them implemented. And so now let's move into the news, shall we? And let's go to the Windy City for this little news bit. And I say little because it didn't impact us, thank goodness. A while back, Chicago went ahead and elected its first socialist mayor, who ran on promises that every socialist mayor makes. We're going to give you free this, free that, cheap food at city-run grocery stores. That's what's coming for New York City. They better be paying attention. And guess what happened 3 days ago in some of the inner city areas of Chicago, predominantly black and brown people? Just 3 days ago, the grocery chain that was the predominant place that these people could shop for their groceries shut down. Seven stores boarded up overnight. People were wondering why there were such deep discounts being offered on prices recently, why this was happening, why things weren't being restocked. Well, now you know, Chicago. It's because those businesses, which were being run like businesses and not like socialist places, were not able to make a profit. And grocery stores inherently have some of the lowest profit margins of any type of business. It's usually just a couple of percent. They're not making a ton of money. Well, at least not on individual items. The key to making money as a grocery store is you have to sell tons and tons of stuff. But for this grocery chain, SNAP and EBT purchases were down. Overall shopper numbers were down somehow. And now some of the people who really were counting on those reduced grocery prices that the socialists were going to provide for them, well, they've got no place to shop. And I tell you this because we've got our own socialist movement, even here in Texas. They are out there. They are vigorously making the same false promises, the same empty promises that socialists all over this country are making. And just about every promise they try to make is fiscally impossible. You can't give away stuff to people in need unless somebody gives. And if the givers get tired of being told they have to give more, they don't just do it and smile. They leave. Look at New York. It's falling apart. I've got another little tidbit about New York I'm going to share later, but I'll tuck that one away for now. And since today is National Milk Chocolate Day, I'll just give you this one and let you run with it yourself. A new study is supposed to have found that sniffing chocolate between sets might help you crank out a stronger workout. And apparently, dark chocolate seems to have the strongest effect. I wonder if Hershey's or Girardelli had anything to do with that survey. One more quick one before I take a break here. Pablo Picasso was suspected of being involved in the 1911 theft of the Mona Lisa. And truth be told, I would like to see the Mona Lisa before I die. I doubt that I will, but it's just one of the things I'd have on the bucket list. You know, if you're going and you've got a big private jet and you've got one empty seat, give me a ring. I'd like to join you. 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
0: 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Don't get me wrong, I still love my caffeine, but we've all made choices, and that is exactly why I liked Awaken 180, because with weight loss, the hardest part isn't some magical secret, it's the endless thinking. 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
24: All right, welcome back to 50 Plus on this pretty typical summer day. In this segment, we're going to talk about a new sponsor of 50 Plus and one I'm especially glad to have on board because I actually know a lot of people in this audience who probably need his help. The company is New Promise Neuropathy. 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The condition is peripheral neuropathy, and my guest is Dr. Ali Alavi. Welcome aboard, doctor.
10: Thanks for having me, Doug. Appreciate you.
24: You bet. 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I want to know who was in the room when New Promise Neuropathy was born.
10: So I am the CEO and founder, Dr. Alavi.
24: Right.
10: And I actually had the condition myself. I'm a former amateur athlete. I used to run marathons. I used to play football. I used to play soccer, ultimate frisbee, tennis, volleyball, beach volleyball, you name it. And I got kicked in the left leg really hard one time in football and twisted my ankle and ended up with what we call compartment syndrome. Compartment syndrome are our forearms and forelegs are such tight compartments and they have such tight fascia and tissue. Anytime you get a contusion and you have swelling of fluid, blood, whatever else, that presses on your blood vessels and your nerves. And so the compartment syndrome may actually cause peripheral neuropathy because it's pressing, it's putting pressure on your nerves. So I ended up with peripheral neuropathy overnight, going from a healthy athlete running marathons and running, you know, anywhere from 6 to 9, 12 miles a day. I woke up in the middle of the night. I had pins and needles and tingling, and my foot felt funny. And I got up out of bed. I almost went head first into the wall because I had foot drop. Like my ankle was paralyzed. Like I could not lift my ankle up, which is what we call a foot drop. Pretty scary stuff. And the treatment for it was, you know, they put you on some pills and gabapentin, Neurontin, or Lyrica you see on TV. These are anti-seizure medicines, which is typically what we use for peripheral neuropathy these days. They block not only our brain cells from working, but they block all of our nerves. The unfortunate thing is they're not specific to, like, pain nerves or some subset of nerves or block just where you have peripheral neuropathy, where your nerves are acting up. So they just block nerves everywhere. They block your cognition, they block your memory, they block your balance, your movement, your feeling, your sensation, you know, ambulation, all of it. And they have tremendous side effects on our kidneys and liver, so pretty scary stuff, right?
24: Yeah.
10: I didn't want that. And then the treatment for compartment syndrome is they have to do a fasciotomy, which is they rip your, you know, they basically cut up your leg from your knee all the way down to your ankle, just like really slice up and just let things hang out for a couple of days while you're hanging out in the hospital. And I said, no, thank you. And, so I met some mutual friends that were doing our combination electroanalgesia treatment, the CET. We call it the combination treatment. That's what we do at New Promise Neuropathy. And it is as innovative and as regenerative. It falls in the functional medicine and regenerative medicine field. But there was some technology that was built in Italy and Germany specifically for nerve stimulation. Anytime you can stimulate our nerves, whether we're actively exercising or somebody else grabs your arms and moves your arms passively, or some way where we're basically repeating our nerve signaling, we call that nerve modulation. So these devices were built for natural nerve modulation and nerve signaling to signal our nerves. And basically they're exercising our nerves, but they also help promote circulation. And now we have evidence of nerve regeneration and new nerve growth. So our treatment is growing new nerves. It takes a little bit of time. It's like physical therapy. So we evaluate every new patient, you know, for a couple of hours, and then they come in 2 to 3 times a week for several months until we get them to their optimal level. And our goal is to get you 90 to 100% improved.
24: Wow.
10: Improved. And we get

0: regulates insulin, and insulin basically doesn't work in our body. So whether you don't have insulin or, you know, your body's insensitive to it, the sugar stays in our blood vessels, and diabetes turns into a circulation problem, which is how it affects our eyes and our heart and our blood vessels, and it can affect our kidneys and so many other things. But the first complication of diabetes, believe it or not, is skin and nerves. So it damages our skin, and our nerves get damaged. But any type of circulation problem, Doug, heart disease, atrial fibrillation, heart arrhythmias, you know, peripheral vascular disease, you have blood vessels that are clogged up. As a matter of fact, we're all supposed to get peripheral neuropathy if we live long enough. You live up to 90, 100, 110 years old, you'll eventually get peripheral neuropathy in your feet, on the bottom of your feet, which is where peripheral neuropathy starts. And then ultimately you get it in your hands, the fingertips, because that's the second smallest nerves we have in our entire body after our feet, is our fingertips. So any type of circulation issue anywhere, and trauma, to be honest with you, those are the two most common causes of peripheral neuropathy. Any kind of trauma, it could be direct, it could be indirect from pinched nerves in our back, it could be from pills, it could be from, you know, surgery. So any trauma or any circulation, including diabetes, obviously, but there are a lot, there's almost over 300 causes of peripheral neuropathy.
1: Oh my word, we don't have time to cover all those. So is there,
0: no, sir.
1: You mentioned that this is kind of it's a process. It doesn't just happen with one visit to the clinic. What's the average length of time it takes for people to start getting less pain and headed in the right direction with you?
0: Yeah, very good question. And, you know, one of the things that I think makes this treatment so real for me, and I think for anyone else that always, you know, we're in the world of medicine and it's very dynamic and things are changing, thank God. Cardiovascular medicine, you know, heart, brain surgery, cosmetics, a lot of things are changing. But number one thing you always want to look at as a patient or even as a physician is evidence-based medicine, meaning is there research and science behind this? Did they do clinical trials over and over, correct, double placebo, blinded trials, multiple places around the world? And did it show repeatedly that it had, you know, positive effects, significant, you know, positive outcomes? Which our treatment does, the CET does. But to answer your question, it really depends to the etiologies of the patient. So what all was their risk factors? How bad did those etiologies affect their nerves? And what are their symptoms now? And basically how bad their nerves? But we all healing. So some of us are just better healers. Some of us are, you know, slower healers. Sure. So anywhere, it takes months. It takes, you know, anywhere from 3 to 7, 8 months, depending on if your peripheral nerve. It was just transiently caused, or it's a long-term chronic, you know, cause, like some of the causes we were just discussing.
1: Well, I would think that to get the results you're talking about and get rid of that, just kind of like I talk about in the spots I do for you, if somebody wants to, hadn't been able to dance with their spouse or their partner for years because it hurts, you can't take your grandkids to the zoo. You can't even walk the trash can down to the curb without coming back in pain. I'd put in a few months for that. I don't have a problem. What if I just come in there every day for 3 weeks? Will that work?
0: You can do that. You can do the treatment, actually. It's very similar to physical therapy, or the best analogy I can probably give to anyone is going to the gym. You know, is going to the gym weekly better? Is it going 5 days better than 3 days better than 1 day? So just take that analogy. But the wonderful thing that I really love, and I'll say lastly about our treatment, is it works directly physiologically on the nerve. So you're not having to take a pill for one region of the body that affects their entire body and all of our organs. Number two, it follows the body's physiology. So we're mimicking those nerve signals, and that's what actually gets our bad nerves that are misshooting and misfiring to signal correctly, but also grows new nerves. And then with that comes demand of new circulation. So it's actually shown to cause angiogenesis, which is new blood vessel formation, which is great. Now you got new blood vessels, new nerves. And then number three, it has short and long-term effects, meaning when you leave the office, you actually feel better because there's two parts to the treatment. And then long-term, as your nerves grow, regenerate and grow, you get better and stay better. That's the most important part, Doug.
1: Dr. Ali Alavi, I can't wait to meet you. I got so many more questions for you, but unfortunately, we're kind of out of time right now. Thank you for your time today, and I hope to see you down here for the grand opening. All right, let's take a little break here. Oh, wow, the static went away when he hung up. Coming up next, I'll talk to Meredith Erickson about how we need to be helping our veterans. More 50 Plus right after this. 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
1: I'm Lauren Simonetti, and this is the Fox Business Report.
2: The major averages are mixed in afternoon trading. The Dow is sharply higher on robust earnings reports, but the tech-heavy Nasdaq is losing steam on a continued sell-off in chip stocks as investors ditch AI darlings in favor of other sectors that have been left behind this year. The Magnificent Seven big-cap tech stocks are mostly higher as investors get in gear for earnings reports from Microsoft, Amazon, Meta, and Apple. Apple stock is up nearly 1%, with the tech giant briefly becoming the second publicly traded company in history to hit a market capitalization of $5 trillion. NVIDIA is the only other company to hit that threshold, though a recent stumble means it now lags Apple's valuation. On a separate note, Apple is launching a new leasing program with Klarna that allows customers to pay monthly for devices and then return, upgrade, or buy them. That's your Fox Business Report. I'm Hillary Barsky, invested in you.
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18: A few miles from the glass spires of Midtown Atlanta lies the South River Forest. In 2021 and 2022, the woods became a home to activists from all over the country.
19: I found a struggle worth fighting for.
18: Who gathered to stop the nearby construction of a massive new police training facility, nicknamed Cop City. There, in the forest, they built a different community.
19: The forest occupation or things like that present a vision of a society where we can have what we need and support each other without being at each other's throats or being subservient to each other.
18: Until one day, everything just shatters open.
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0: Welcome back to 50 Plus, and thanks for listening today. In this segment, in recognition of Hire a Veteran Day, which was actually Saturday, we're going to talk about the 200,000 or so men and women who transitioned from military to civilian life and some of the challenges they face. And to help me, I am enlisting Meredith Jackson, Senior Manager of TechX Asset Business Controls for Capital One. And to put a bow on it, she's also the wife of a husband who served 5 years as an artillery officer and is currently in his 23rd year of serving our country in civil affairs. So welcome to 50 Plus, Meredith.
25: Oh, thank you so much for having us here, Doug. Oh, we appreciate you.
0: Well, it's my pleasure. So you've dealt with deployments. You've dealt with juggling all the family's business while your husband's away, hoping and praying he's okay, and then dealing with his transition back to civilian life when he got back. I'm guessing that's every bit as hard as it sounds.
25: Yeah, it's definitely a very unique scenario for the people that serve in our military, and especially for the families that are involved, the kids, the spouses, everyone, our military people in particular, coming back and try to reimmerse yourself into the environment can be extremely difficult, to your point, Doug. But that's why we're here to offer support and hopefully add a couple of nuggets today on your show to allow people to have some resources to help them along their way in their transition.
0: Yeah, my pleasure. It's the veterans themselves who really, I think, struggle the most once they get back, because their world in the military is so much different than civilian life, isn't it?
25: Yeah, it's a good reminder to, you know, when my husband tried to make the transition initially over from the military to a civilian role, he had a little bit of that imposter syndrome of thinking that, you know, his skill set was just something that he could utilize in the military. And he really struggled with, you know, how is my skills and the things I've been working on with all these years really going to transfer over to the civilian world. And I think a great reminder is for these people coming out of the military is that you have a ton of transferable skills that corporate environments and workplaces really find valuable. You know, our military are definitely very strong in resiliency. They have the ability to make decisions on the fly with very little or stressful scenarios that has a little bit of information. They obviously have a ton of leadership experience, the ability to work in very diversified environments just from all their interactions over the years with, you know, various cultures and countries and people. So they have a lot of skills that we look for in the corporate world that they might not really truly realize that we're actually looking for.
0: I could not agree with you more. I really couldn't. The military, anybody who's been in the military a while has learned to, like you said, make decisions on the fly. They can take a bucket of sand and turn it into a four-course meal if they have to. I mean, there's so many skills that these men and women have that the average person around our country these days, and I'm sad to say it, may not have quite the same job. Quite the same pride in the job they're doing, may not have the same, certainly don't have the same skills. So that list is endless, really. And in recognition of these men and women, I saw that Capital One is a big sponsor of Hiring Our Heroes. Can you tell me a little bit about that?
25: Absolutely. So, obviously there's a ton of amazing nonprofits out there that a lot of them are dedicated to transitioning military, whether it's resume building or mentorship programs. One of the ones that we've been partnering with at Capital One since 2011 is Hiring Our Heroes. It's a very unique program in that it allows people who are transitioning from the military, as well as spouses, to have hands-on experience and enter their fellowship program to where applicants come in and they get real jobs here at Capital One for 11 to 12 weeks. They get to work alongside educated and experienced professionals in those fields. They're collaborating on real work, real projects, real things that are driving our mission here at Capital One. And then they get feedback in real time, environment. So it's a great tool for them and a great program for them because they get to kind of test out the corporate environment, a culture of a corporate environment before they've even transitioned from the military yet.
0: That's an incredible program. I'm embarrassed to say I'd never heard of that. I had not heard of Hiring Our Heroes until just a couple of days ago when I read about you and what you guys are doing at Capital One. So thank you for introducing me to that.
25: Yeah, it's a great program. And there's tons out there. We partner with so many of them. We have Tech for Troops, which provides, laptops to transitioning veterans. We just donated over 300 of laptops to them back in April. So we try to do all that we can to help these people transitioning and to set them up for success when they're starting their new careers.
0: It's just so easy, really, to work with these people and let them know that there are Americans waiting for them to get back and waiting to get them assimilated back into our civilian life. They deserve so much more than they seem to get, really. Meredith Erickson from Capital One on 50 Plus today. I went to that website. I went to Hiring Our Heroes and was thrilled to see how long the list of sponsors are for that organization. What's the commitment to Hiring Our Heroes in case somebody's in this audience wanting to jump in and get on board with you guys?
25: Honestly, it could be, whatever your company is looking to get out of it, right? Like, obviously you can't have, like we do, a whole group. I think last year we had about 28 to 30 people in the program that came in and got roles. Whether it's one person, like if you've got space for one, two, three people that could come in and just get some experience, then Hiring Our Heroes is great to work with and they're excited to work with you. So I think it's just going out there and reaching out and seeing what you can do to help support them is the first step in determining that.
0: What would you say if there is someone considering getting involved, what would you say is the biggest misconception about bringing a veteran into the corporate world?
25: Oh, that's a really great question. I don't necessarily know if it's specific to veterans, but I know we still have a lot that are serving in our reserves and our guard that have to go away pretty often. You know, my husband has gone a lot for the reserves. Yeah. He still has a civilian career. I think knowing and having a sense of peace that that person's still going to be dedicated to you. They're just as committed as they were day one when they took that role, and they want to see success not only in their civilian career and in the organization that they're supporting. Another thing I think is just personally that some companies might be hesitant when they see that it's a veteran's spouse or a military spouse because they think that that person's going to leave every 2 years, 3 years, because that, you know, spouse is going to get a new role in the military and they're going to have to leave. So ways for them to potentially have flexibility in their roles, like do you have the ability to offer virtual roles to where those spouses can continue to, you know, bring their skill set? I mean, there's no more determined and get done people that I think I've ever met than a military spouse.
0: Amen.
25: So they Amen, also bring, brother. Yeah, they, you want something done, you yeah. ask a group of military spouses to do it and they will have it done. I mean, on the fly, and it'll be done impeccably. So, you know, just having that flexibility and investing in the benefits that support the military is a great step. And they're going to give you wholeheartedly as much as you put into them.
0: I couldn't agree with you more. I saw that Capital One has already donated more than $6 billion to the support of veterans. Is that correct?
25: Yeah, there's a, wow. I mean, we have so many various ways that we sure. go about, whether it's some of these programs and you know, or like I said earlier, donating 300 computers or through grants. We also are really big into volunteerism. We have an internal group called Salute. It's a business resource group here. And one of the big things that we pride ourselves on with all of our members is huge in serving communities. You know, military and their families are used to providing service. And when they get out, they still have that innate desire to serve. So allowing the ability to volunteer in the communities is one of the things that we work on a lot here. We did over 45,000 hours of volunteerism just through our Salute group, which is 6,000 people across our organization that all went out and served their community and gave back in any way they could.
0: Meredith Erickson from Capital One, sincere thanks to you and to Capital One for reminding us of the commitment those veterans made to us and the debt we owe every single one of them. Thank you so much.
25: Thank you, Doug.
0: What a fantastic organization and a fantastic cause too. 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
4: All right, welcome back to 50 Plus. Fourth and final segment of the program starts right now. Two people shot in hometown news, and probably several others since this happened. This was late last week, I think it was. Another detained at Deerbrook Mall. You know, if there's a plus side to any of this, mall management there already had three officers serving as part of its security force, which almost surely decreased response time and likely saved a bunch of lives. And honestly, it's kind of a good and bad thing at the same time. Lives were saved. That's the good news. The bad news, first of all, several people shot. Well, two people shot, somebody else detained for who knows what reasons. And here's the really worst news of all. You have to hire three police officers to patrol a shopping mall because you have reason to believe that those three police officers might be needed, and indeed they were. When I was a teenager, when we all mostly were teenagers, Sharpstown Center opened up. Cool place. Cool place to hang out with friends on a hot summer day. I can't even recall, though, seeing as much as a fist fight or even a shouting match at that mall. We were all there to have a good time, and not everybody got along with everybody back then, same as now, but we didn't fight over it, and we certainly didn't shoot people over it. And from what I remember about being in that mall, if heaven forbid ever two kids ever had gotten into a fight, probably four or five dads would have stepped in, broken it up, made both of those kids shake hands, and then gone down to Sears to buy some fishing tackle or something. That's how I imagined, anyway. And speaking of shopping centers and crime, I don't know if it's changed or not. I don't know if it's better or worse or anything. But for quite some time in the recent past, I remember hearing about and reading about things happening over in the Galleria where if you're a woman walking in there to shop alone, probably shouldn't be shopping there alone to begin with. And there was also talk about how if you bought anything, you better have somebody walk you to your car. So the good news now, I guess, is that I haven't heard anything about any problems at the Galleria in quite some time. So maybe they've increased law enforcement presence. Maybe they've got more cameras. I don't know what it is, but whatever it is, I think it's working. That's what I'm hearing, at least, and reading. And I guess by hearing and reading, I mean not hearing about anything bad, not reading about anything bad. So good for them. I used to go over there quite a bit, actually, when I was younger. There was a time long, long ago when I had a little more money than I probably knew what to do with. And I was quite the clothes hound back then. Those days are past, though. I'm just the regular old dad who's raised a kid in baseball, and that's where all the money went then. And you know what? I wouldn't have it any other way. My wife and I sacrificed tremendously for our son to play. He played soccer. He played basketball. He played baseball. He played flag football. He ran track. He almost every sport there is, he played it. And sports equipment, if you haven't priced it lately, is not inexpensive. If you think groceries and gasoline are expensive, go out and price a really good quality baseball bat. But again, worth every single dime that we invested in watching him have that much fun doing something he loved. I even did a good bunch of coaching back then and really enjoyed watching all of those kids get a little better every season that I had them under my wing. And continuing with another good news story, so long as you find it good news that a most wanted fraudster in America has been arrested. News that the FBI has now captured a woman who is accused of stealing something like $32 million. These were COVID-related funds, and she just flat took them and ran, I guess. They caught her in Jamaica, and I truly hope that the charges stick and that she ends up going to prison for a very long time. I hope they catch every one of these people and lock them away, find what's left of what they stole, and return it to the American Treasury. This particular woman, Elaine Angene Esco, was living on a fake ID down in Jamaica after she hot-tailed it out of here and failed to appear in court. In federal court, she just skipped the country. 40 years old, facing multiple felony charges, any one of which could put her away for decades if she's found guilty. These are truly despicable people. They come here from all over the world. They come in claiming they've been oppressed somewhere, and we start handing them free money. And then once they get settled in their free rent house or apartment, they get themselves some transportation, they get a free phone, they get free medical care, then they set up shop and go to committing the fraud. Not all of them. It's never every one of them who come here who do that, but the ones who do are really good at it. And to be honest, I have a real hard time believing that any of these people, maybe a few, but somehow I have a hunch that they're being coached by someone who says, okay, this is how you set up this fake corporation. This is how you file the paperwork. This is how you do this. You're going to make about $1 million a year, and you're going to give me the other million. And if you don't pay me, I'll turn you in. I really just can't imagine anybody being able to steal that much money from American taxpayers without a very sophisticated operation. You've got to have somebody to come up with the plan. You've got to have somebody to figure out how to institute the plan. You have somebody who has to cover the tracks as best they can of everything that's being done and all the money that's being moved. Something like what we're experiencing with all this fraud throughout the country doesn't just happen around a card table over a Domino's game and a fifth of Jack Daniels. And I can guarantee you this, too, we're not catching them all. I saw a story a few weeks ago about how much cash, millions and millions of dollars in cash, is being hauled out of our country right under our noses. Anybody want to guess which airport has the most cash leaving right now? 3, 2, 1, Minneapolis, Minnesota. Imagine that. And do your best for a second to try to remember the last time you heard anything about that on the news. So moving on, shifting gears, probably so hard I wrecked the transmission. I saw a story that just caught my eye the other day. It was about the discovery on the bottom of the ocean, not very deep water, I might mind you, but wreckage from the 1952 Pan Am, that's Pan American Airlines, if you don't know, the crash that killed 52 passengers. It took incredible determination and perseverance. I don't know when they started. I don't know when they happened to discover this thing. I didn't see too much detail in the story, except there was very incredible video and imagery that showed that indeed what they were seeing in this area where the plane was suspected of going down, they were seeing bits and pieces, and then all of a sudden there's this debris field, and there's a big chunk that they believed was the tail section of the plane that they knew somehow, maybe a radio, who knows how, but anyway, they knew that the plane had lost that tail section. And from there, they started scanning using very sophisticated sonar and equipment and stuff, like kind of like the forward-facing sonars that bass fishermen use now. And they continued their search a little wider, and all of a sudden, bam, there it is. There's the airplane on the bottom. Mystery solved about where it crashed. I doubt that they know why it crashed unless there was radio transmission that from the cockpit back to whoever could have listened. And it's clearly not bad news that the plane crashed and 52 people lost their lives, but at least those families they know where that happened. And for me, that would be important. It's not going to bring anybody's life back, but at least they know where. And by the way, if you think there is some end to the craziness, the stupid things that young people will do these days, try this on for size. There is a trend online on social media that's called Cyclospora Skinny, with videos about how you can lose weight by intentionally eating what they call diarrhea lettuce. The goal, obviously, is to contract cyclosporiasis, which in turn might get you at least a week off work and probably cause you to lose a few pounds. But the downside for any of you young people who might be considering this is that if you've never experienced what's going to happen if you get that parasite, you're going to wish you'd never even heard of it. If you really truly want to lose weight, eat better and exercise. Or if you don't have that kind of patience, go to one of the GLP-1s. But don't deliberately wreck your gut with a parasite that might wreck your gut for a week, maybe two, and then might come back a few weeks later and go go for another round. All right, that's going to about wrap it up for today's episode of 50 Plus. On the way out, really quickly, a guy who helped unlock a sheriff's SUV after he locked himself out. Once the guy opened the door, they turned to him and said, "Man, what do you do for a living?" He smiles. He goes, "I'm a locksmith." I don't think he was a locksmith. Thanks to all of you for listening. I'll see you tomorrow. Adios.
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14: A celebration of life. I'm Lisa Brady, Fox News, just beginning at Washington's National Cathedral for Lindsey Graham. President Trump will be among those paying tribute to the late senator after an earlier ceremony in the Capitol Rotunda, where Vice President and former Senator J.D. Vance said Graham could disagree without being disagreeable.
15: I choose to remember Lindsey Graham as a person who could fight with you on one issue, but fight for you on another issue.
14: Adding that because Graham loved people, he was willing to reason with them and respect them. NATO Secretary General Mark Rutte telling Fox,
16: "He was tough, but he was also extremely kind, a real human being. So yes, he will be missed. He was an important person, a force for good on the world stage."
14: Ukraine's president and Israel's prime minister traveled to Washington for today's funeral, and they each met with President Trump earlier today, the White House calling both meetings positive and productive as a pause in U.S. strikes on Iran continues. President Trump still insisting the U.S. controls the Strait of Hormuz, telling Fox and Friends a blockade of Iranian ports is powerful.
17: "We opened the blockade because we had the confines of a deal. So we did it. And then we put it back because they broke the deal. They break the deal. We cannot have them break deals anymore."
14: Right. Iran remains publicly defiant.
18: Yesterday, the president appeared optimistic about the possibility of a deal, as reports indicate Oman presented a proposal to Iran that would open the Strait of Hormuz. We do know from July 24th to the 26th, 29 vessels passed through this critical waterway, according to international shipping data.
14: Fox's Trey Yingst in Tel Aviv. A convicted killer just put to death in Florida for the rape and murder of an 11-year-old girl. James Duckett was an ex-cop who denied committing the on-duty crime in 1987. His death, the first of a rare double execution scheduled in Florida today. The U.S. Supreme Court denying separate requests to stop either one. 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
14: A 25-year-old Texas man accused of leaving his young daughter in a car on purpose is charged with capital murder.
12: Lorenzo Rodriguez is accused of keeping his 2-year-old daughter inside a locked car while he slept in his home after a night of drinking. Police suspect the child died from being in a hot car, given the temperature that day in Midland, Texas was around 99 degrees, according to the National Weather Service. It's believed the temperature in that car may have risen to more than 130 degrees. In Texas, capital murder can be charged for a limited number of offenses, including if someone's actions result in the death of a child under 15 years of age. Police are continuing to investigate the case. Gernal Scott, Fox News.
14: A curfew remains in place in Menasha, Wisconsin, one of the areas hit by an EF3 tornado yesterday.
13: There's so many low-hanging wires and low-hanging branches. It's just not safe to send vehicles down those roads yet.
14: Menasha Police Chief Matthew Albrecht says cleanup is needed before traffic can resume. It may take days to fully restore power as well. For now, damage assessments continue and a search for possible victims. But so far, no casualties reported. The online gambling industry is pouring money into the midterm elections.
19: Sports betting companies have spent at least $72 million so far, according to a Reuters news agency report, supporting midterm candidates, Democrats and Republicans, hoping to influence state legislation. Online sportsbooks DraftKings, FanDuel, Fanatics, and Bet365 launched the Win for America Super PAC together last November. It funnels money to Democrats through the American Future Political Action Committee and Republicans through the new American Conservative Fund. The industry's the largest donor in the midterm so far behind cryptocurrency and technology, according to the corporate watchdog Public Citizen. Chris Foster, Fox News.
14: Right now, the Dow's up 588 points, a rally fueled by strong earnings reports. And Lisa Brady, Fox News.

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4: All right, so tell me, my friends, as we start our program here today, are you feeling fat or are you feeling thin? And the reason why I ask the question is I am told that fat jokes are starting to return to social media, where before they had fallen out of fashion, they had gone away, because it wasn't good to shame fat people. You had to accept fat people. You had to accept the fact that you were fat, or your friends are fat, or whomever is fat, and you should never, ever, ever suggest to somebody they should be anything other than what they are. Do you remember this? Yes, we went through a period where this was definitely the case. Evidently, that is no longer the case. And why is that, do you suppose? Why is it all of a sudden, is it perfectly, seemingly okay, or should at least be okay, for you to make fat jokes again? Greg Gutfeld on his program talking about it, and there's a tie-in to GLP-1s.
5: According to the Washington Post, fat phobia is making a comeback, claiming that we're sliding back into the fat-shaming culture of the early 2000s, which is an idiotic premise. Back then, we had John Goodman, Jack Black, Rosie, Drew Carey, Al Roker. Hell, you couldn't throw a donut without hitting a fatty. And some would happily cast them with their mouths. Fat phobia isn't replacing the woke-inspired body positivity. Ozempic is. Suddenly, the movement that once said it's heroic to be as big as a GMC Yukon goes away once weight loss became easy. GLP-1 drugs come along, and those same people who said they're proud to be plump then flock to them like a pastry truck around Chris Christie. So we spent 4 woke years being lectured that obesity was an identity to be embraced if we could only get our arms around it. Only to watch its own role models shed the flab the minute weight loss became low effort. But don't you remember all those magazine covers? What a glorious time to lose your remote control in a belly roll. As the rest of us had to pretend it was physically appealing, even noble. Of course, Lizzo should grace the cover of the swimsuit issue. Who needs to see another hot, incredibly fit supermodel that I used to date? But science just poked a gaping hole in the whole identity grift. Because if obesity was appealing, why are all the outspoken fatties shrinking? The minute people were given an easier way to lose weight, they took it. That's the story the Post missed while counting fat jokes on TikTok. That an entire cultural movement spent years telling us obesity wasn't the problem, then waddled off to the nearest clinic to end it. Turns out people prefer looking thin and would rather buy shirts from J. Crew rather than tents from Camping World.
4: Yeah, I mean, given the choice, who among us wouldn't rather be thin than fat? And because of Wegovy and Ozempic and Tirzepatide and all these different products out there, it's possible to do it. And from what I hear, it's not all that hard. These things take your appetite away. You don't obsess about food anymore. And you stop eating. Well, you don't completely stop eating, but you find it a lot easier to push the plate away. It doesn't take much to make you full. And before you know it, you're thin again. Now, I've kind of done it the old-fashioned way, but it's the same thing. I mean, I weighed more than I should, and I've done that numerous times in my life, and I've lost the weight. The key for me is always, okay, I'll lose it, but can I keep it off? You know, I started losing weight last September. So, you know, we're almost at the tail end of July here. Before you know it, it'll be a year since I did it. Is that enough to change my habits so I don't go back again? I guess time will tell. But I mean, there are people out there that were making a good living being fat. Jelly Roll comes to mind. Started his weight loss at 540 pounds. He has lost 200 pounds and plans to lose 100 more. So he's on his way to being thin. you know how he's doing it, right? So how's he dropped the weight? He says, dude, I've been thinking about ways to make it sound cool, but I can't. I'm eating a lot of protein and vegetables and walking. That's what I'm doing. I bet he's doing something else, too. That's the thing. People are either in the camp of they're willing to admit that they're using the GLP-1 weight loss drugs or they're not. Singer Ed Sheeran, he lost a bunch of weight. Some of these celebrities I don't really know. Post Malone, he lost a bunch of weight. Whoopi Goldberg on The View lost a bunch of weight. Oprah, well, you know Oprah. You talk about an up and down spiral. Oprah's gone through it more than anybody else. Russell Crowe, he got fat after the Gladiator. He's gotten thin again. There's like a list of like 36 different celebrities on this People magazine story I'm looking at who have lost weight. Many of them, like Lizzo, many of them, although, again, a lot of them don't admit to it, many of them using these GLP-1s. That's what turns off the noise for a lot of people. And you know what? There's nothing wrong with that. Absolutely nothing wrong with that. Most of the doctors I've talked to, they'd much rather see you at a healthier weight. I haven't had anyone tell me about, other than some digestive issues, some constipation. I've heard people report that as potential side effects of taking these GLP-1 drugs. But that's it. Maybe it gets you off your high blood pressure medication. Maybe it gets you off your cholesterol medication, which is, it's pretty clear what's better for your health, and that's to be thin. So, yeah. And fat people want to be thin for the most part. The people who are fat who claim they want to be fat are people that either can't afford the weight loss drugs or don't want to do the work, or for whatever reason they just, you know, they're consumed by eating. But even a lot of those people, you give them an easy way to lose weight, they would prefer to lose weight. It just that makes sense to me. All right, quick little break. Back with more in a moment. Jimmy Barrett here on AM 950 KPRC.
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4: All right, here's a topic we talked about quite a bit on our morning show today in KTRH, and I kind of want to continue the conversation here, and that is the midterm elections. No, I know. Midterm elections are not until November. Why are we going to talk about it here? Because a story that's making the rounds, one that's being covered in particular by conservative media, because we're in a relatively summertime. We're in a relatively slow news cycle right now. So everybody's talking about these Democrat socialists who are in your face, winning Democrat elections, much to the fear of people like myself who consider ourselves conservatives, and even much to the fear of some of these so-called more mainstream Democrats, because they don't know, they have no idea what to do with these people. But the Democrat socialists are impressive from the standpoint of they are in your face. They are completely honest now about where they stand. I mean, there's James Tallarico's out there who are still trying to pretend to be something they're not. But most of these Democrat socialists are more than willing to admit exactly what it is they want. They want to abolish the Senate. They want to fundamentally change the Supreme Court. They want to have the president just be a figurehead title and they have the country run by the House of Representatives. That's just among the few of the things that they believe in. In fact, I saw I know she's part of their, I'm not sure exactly what her title is, but she is a part of the hierarchy of the Democrat Socialist Party. She was on Fox News on Sunday, and she was getting asked point blank, what do you believe about this, that, or the other? Do you believe in getting rid of this? Do you believe in getting rid of that? And she's freely answering the questions. So let's take a listen to that and, you know, from Fox News Sunday and get some reaction from Tyrus on the five.
16: Just give me sort of a true or false on these. Abolish the Senate.
20: True.
16: Okay. Replace the presidency and Supreme Court as we now know them.
20: Yep.
16: Abolish ICE.
20: Absolutely.
16: Abolish borders and give amnesty to anyone currently in the U.S. illegally.
20: As a long-term plan, yep.
16: Defund the Pentagon.
20: Absolutely.
16: Abolish prisons, at least in large part.
20: Yeah, again, that as part of a long-term program, yeah.
16: Okay, so no prisons. Government or public ownership of most large corporations.
20: Yeah, absolutely.
21: I think everyone should be concerned. I think we've already experienced this. We all now forgot about the pandemic. That was what it was like when the government told you what to do. How did we like that? I think everyone across the board hated it. Even worse, we saw Americans turn on Americans for favor. They would report someone if they played outside. But I think the problem is that Americans were very

0: in favor of communism. Are the American people going to show up when it comes time to not get these people into power?
1: Yeah, that was kind of the question this morning we're asking. You know, will we show up in ample numbers at the midterms in order to prevent this from, you know, from starting to take over the country? You know, will we realize that if you're voting for somebody with a D next to their name, that this is the crowd, even if they're not literally a Democrat socialist, this is the crowd that they're going to have to try to please. And the danger of that. Yeah, we need a more common sense approach to all this. And so I was asking our listeners this morning, too, about this. Do you think that this is enough of a concern? Do you think that this is worrisome enough that enough people will show up to vote, independents and Republicans will show up to vote against this in November, which would be uncharacteristic if they did, in order to be able to fight this? Here's what some of our listeners had to say.
2: This is Bryce. I live in Magnolia, and I came in on the back end of that woman who was agreeing with all those socialist ideas. Who is she? Can you please say that again? Who was that woman that agreed to all those socialist ideas? This is crazy. I didn't sign up for this. This is a free country, and if it stops being free, bad things are going to happen.
3: This is Debbie from Baytown. I'll really be surprised that everybody goes out to vote. I think people are tired of hearing all the rhetoric. They're tired of high prices. They're used to getting everything they want, and I really don't think they believe that socialism can happen. And so it's just another day in the park.
1: Yeah. By the way, to answer that question, she's the co-chair of the Democrat Socialist Party. Her name is Megan Romer. That's who they were interviewing, Megan Romer, in case you were curious about that. Here's a few more callers.
4: Hey, Jimmy, it's Jason from San Antonio again. I'm going to double dip a little bit. So I just feel like the Democratic Socialists are taking the approach that Disney and Major Motion Pictures did in softening us up to homosexuality, open homosexuality, to make it, to cuten it up and just soften our Christian beliefs that is inherently wrong, and we don't want our children exposed to that, to, oh, there's not really anything wrong with it.
5: Yeah, Jimmy, David in Oak Ridge, what comes to mind about socialism, I think, is a comment that Khrushchev reportedly made in the 50s when he came to the country. Anyway, he said he would bury us and that he would use our own shovel. Boy, how that seems to be coming true.
6: Morning, Jimmy. Tyler from Huffman. I think all this socialism stuff going on is because everyone's head so far up there. You know what? No one's paying attention. They're all stuck in their little cell phones in their hands. And Scott Mike has the same issue. No one's listening about the West Sam Southbound, you know. No one pays attention anymore. And the socialism thing, back to that, is, you know, back to the education system. No one's teaching these kids about how bad it is. They're prompting it to be a good thing, and we got to fix that. We all got to wake up.
7: I agree. I think people are going to be apathetic about this whole socialist thing. And could somebody please tell Trump to put a sock in it? I could care less what he thinks about Bruce Springsteen or anybody else. And it doesn't make him look clever. It makes him look petty. How about getting us out of this war and getting these grocery prices down? That I care about.
1: Okay. just thought you'd throw that in. All right, well, let's grab one more.
8: Morning, Jimmy. Heard this about socialism a long time ago. Steve from Seabrook. The thing about socialism is sooner or later you run out of other people's money.
1: Yeah, well, that's what they say. But sometimes that takes 50 to 100 years. And I don't know about you, but I don't want to spend the next 50 to 100 years. Not that I'm going to be around the 50 to 100 years. It'll be somebody else's. Be more somebody else's problem than it would be mine, probably. But I'm hopeful that's not going to be the fate of my great-great-grandchildren, is to live under that type of rule. That part of it would be scary. All right, next segment, Dr. Robin Armstrong. We talked to him because this kind of ties into this conversation as well. We talked to Dr. Armstrong about mainly Trump RX. That was the reason why we called him, because Trump RX, talk about something that's not being reported by the mainstream media. Trump RX so far has saved Americans $700 million-plus on prescription medications through Trump RX. So I asked him a few questions about that. I don't have much experience. I'd like probably

0: you, I have health insurance and I have prescription drug benefits, so I haven't had to use Trump RX to pay for anything that that isn't covered by my insurance, but I can understand, you know, how good that would be for people who do. So we talked to him about that and about midterms and socialism as well. So our conversation with Dr. Robin Armstrong coming up in our next segment here on AM 950 KPRC.
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0: As promised, Dr. Robin Armstrong was one of our guests this morning on our morning program on KTRH. To talk about Trump RX, that's how the conversation begins. But we'll get into the whole midterm election, socialist communism thing as well. Here's my conversation with Dr. Robin Armstrong. I don't think you'd make a $700 million claim unless you had something to back it up.
23: Right, absolutely. It absolutely is saving Americans a lot of money on their health care costs. And, you know, this is the big issue, certainly among suburban women. It's a huge issue. It's a huge issue for everyone. But of course, we know women take care of the health care of the home. And so in that, you know, they are seeing savings that are taking place if they know about the program and if they're, you know, understand what it's all about. You know, that's the thing that's happening now is that the news media is completely keeping us in the dark about this program that has been extremely successful. It's been so successful that I don't think they want to mention it because they don't want to give President Trump the win. Really unfortunate because it's affecting the health care. You know, they talk about affordability and how they think that that's so important, but they're not getting the word out that this is something that is helping Americans save money on their health care costs, something that is extremely valuable to them. And so I think if the word gets out, it's going to be helpful for us politically, but even more important than that, it's going to be helpful for the health of our nation. And I think it's just word has to get out. So I thank you, Jimmy, for having this segment on your show this morning, because I think that it's so important that people understand that you go to Trump RX and you can go to prices that are negotiated by the administration with the manufacturer of these medications to make these drug prices as low as what Europe is experiencing right now or other countries are experiencing. So I think it's so important to get that word out, and thank you for helping do that.
0: Well, glad to. But this is about people who don't have prescription coverage as a part of their insurance, correct? Or is this something that you can use with your prescription benefits from your insurance company?
23: This is not. So The insurance companies are not involved with this at all, actually. It's for the consumer. And so you could, if you're what we call a self-pay or someone who does not have insurance, can actually go to TrumpRx and see the drugs that are available and then get the drugs through that site. And it's a way that they can save significantly on these medications. I mean, if you look at some of these medications, some of them are $1,000 plus per month. And it drops the price down to $150 or so per month. And so it really drops the price significantly. And it's really cool for us as freedom loving conservatives, because it uses the free market to actually lower these drug prices. It doesn't have anything to do with socialism. And this is why the Democrats don't like it. They want complete control over our healthcare industry. They want to control it, which obviously is going to make prices a lot more high and limit access and ruin our healthcare system. They want control, but this doesn't give control. What it does is it just benefits the American people by using free market principles to lower these drug prices. And I'm excited about it, and I'm excited that the word's getting out.
0: Well, you brought up socialism, so as long as you brought that up, that's a very, as you know, very hot topic during a relatively slow news cycle, which we always have during the summer months. And I don't know if you saw or not, but they had a Democrat socialist on Fox News Sunday on the weekend, and they have gotten very, I guess, very honest for a change. They are telling us exactly what it is that they want to do in no uncertain terms when it comes to the Supreme Court, when it comes to the presidency, when it comes to the United States Senate. And yet somehow this doesn't seem to be overly shocking to Democrats, who the majority of Democrats currently support socialism.
23: Absolutely. Certainly not shocking. And the reason it's not, because this has been their plan all along. You know, Barack Obama talked about redistribution of wealth. And so when you're talking about redistributing wealth and taking money from one group and giving it to another, that's exactly what socialism is. This is what they have believed all along. Now they're just saying the quiet part out loud. And they're not lying about their belief system. And so they're just telling us. And so I think it's a great opportunity for us as Republicans to just say, yes, this is what we've been telling you for the last, you know, 30, 40 years, that this is what they're in favor of. Now let's make sure we don't elect them to any positions in the state of Texas or across the country, because they're not worthy. We don't need socialists and communists elected to positions of the United States of America.
0: Yeah, I'm doing the question of the day on this one, and we're going to have some of our listeners weigh in on this one. I'm asking whether or not we think this is enough to get good turnout for the midterm elections, which notoriously Republicans don't turn out that well for the midterms. Is this enough, do you think, to make them turn out?
23: Absolutely. I think it certainly should be. You know, there are representatives in, there's a few representatives, only 10 out of 210 Democrats in the U.S. House actually stood up and said that I am for capitalism. The other 200 representatives could not even say that. And so those 10 are the ones that are in Trump districts, in congressional district that Trump won. So it is absolutely an opportunity that should motivate us to get out and vote like never before, because our country is at stake. This is a attack from within. And so we have to make sure that we stand against communism and socialism, which is at our doorstep now. And they're trying to take over, but we're not going to let that happen.
0: That's Dr. Robin Armstrong. He sounds optimistic about it. I don't know if I'm as optimistic as he is, but I can appreciate that. That's for sure. All right. One more for you here, because I just got the biggest kick out of this. Dr. Anthony Fauci. Tomorrow, Dr. Anthony Fauci, you know, the guy that gave us COVID-19, will be back in front of the Senate Banking Committee. Yes, I know, weird, but that's the committee that's going to be talking with him, including Senator Rand Paul. They're going to try to find a gotcha there, where because his book and also some of his diary entries, they've gotten a hold of Anthony Fauci's diary, would seem to indicate that he wasn't completely truthful with America about the origins of COVID-19. So I'm sure he's got immunity. So the only way they can prosecute him is if he lies in front of Congress, and then he can be charged with perjury. But here's some of the excerpts from the diary, because it turns out Dr. Fauci really got into all the attention. He's quite the attention whore. Yeah, he really got into that. He got into the whole idea of being so famous and being so widely quoted and sought after. Here is Jesse Waters reading for the diary of Dr. Anthony Fauci.
1: As thousands of Americans were dying every day, here's what America's top doctor wrote secretly to himself. Dear diary, the press is going wild with me. It is not a hyperbole to say that today I am the most famous and talked about person in the country and one of the most recognizable persons in the world. The situation with my national and international fame is explosive and really unimaginable. The press is still hot and heavy about me. POTUS seems to be enamored of me, even though I am taking the spotlight away from him. Now, Fauci's writing about the press like it's a woman he's making love to. During the lockdowns, Fauci apparently spent hours Googling himself, reading every article, even going into the comments section. Anthony was on Tyra Banks's Instagram page, you know, America's top model. He writes, dear diary, one person said that Tyra was sexy, but that I was even more sexy than she was. And Fauci agreed. He clicked on a petition to name him sexiest man alive, and he memorialized that over 10,000 people signed it. Didn't win, but as a consolation, they cast America's sexiest man alive to play him.
2: Good evening. I'm Dr. Anthony Fauci. First, I'd like to thank all the older women in America who have sent me supportive, inspiring, and sometimes graphic emails. Now, there's been a lot of misinformation out there about the virus. And yes, the president has taken some liberties with our guidelines.
1: Fauci kind of felt like Brad Pitt. They all wanted selfies with me, he wrote. They even wanted him on Dancing with the Stars. The Fauci-meister was enamored with the stars, who suddenly, not sure how, got a hold of his cell. Dear diary, had a great call with Barbara Streisand. I told her that I work listening to her songs on Alexa. She really did not know what Alexa was. I accidentally butt-called her later in the evening.
0: He butt-called Barbara Streisand. Okay. You get the idea. Pretty full of himself. I don't think anybody's surprised by that, right? He loved the attention. It was all about the attention. You know, the fact that everybody was calling on him for interviews. He did all the Sunday talk shows all in one day. He did them all. Everybody had me on. We did them all. And he loved every second of it. I wonder if he's liking his life now. With his reputation having been torn down as much as it has been, and his diary out there for everybody now to read. Yeah, hope he enjoyed his 15 minutes of fame, because the rest of it's probably not going to be quite as much fun. All right, quick little break. Back with our final segment in a moment. Jimmy Barrett Show, AM 950 KPRC.
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0: All right, final segment for today. I had a conversation with our ag commissioner this morning. You know, Texas agriculture, it's taken a beating. We had all the floods in the hill country, so central Virginia, central Texas took a real beating with that. Where'd that Virginia thing come from? My distant past. Also, we've had a lot of rain around here. I don't think that's really hurt agriculture around here. We have other parts of the state where they've had droughts, and the ranching community has been hit very hard. You've got other parts of the state where they've had droughts and the farming community has been hit very hard. It's been difficult, to say the least. So we had our ag commissioner on because he's declared a emergency in, I want to say, 32 different Texas counties, including Harris County, close to home. So let's find out what Sid Miller, why he declared a state of emergency, and what that means for farmers and ranchers and the kind of help that is potentially out there for them. Here's my conversation with Ag Commissioner Sid Miller. And then we got flooding in central Texas and south Texas that's probably been bad news for the farmers.
4: Oh yeah, unfortunately we're used to adversity. We've got the screw worm attacking us. We've got the pasture mealy bug. We've got a bug in our rice crop we can't get rid of. One in our cotton. We've got the still fighting the tariff war. It's a constant battle. But farmers, one thing about them, they're very resilient. They know how to live with adversity, and we will adapt and overcome, I promise.
0: Yeah, what crops are you particularly concerned about? Are there any particular types of crops that have been hit hard by the flooding?
4: Well, we don't have a lot of crops in the hill country, in those river valleys down there, unlike the Brazos or the Trinity or the Colorado, which have vast, you know, expanses of wide farmland in those river bottoms. That's the hill country, so those are very narrow. There's not a lot of row crop farming. Now, we do have a lot of livestock. There's some vineyards in that part of the state, pecan and nut production. So there is some damage, but most of the damage will be to fencing, buildings, equipment, and livestock.
0: Now, I know you declared the agricultural emergency. Tell me the process of doing it and what that helps the ranchers and the farmers with as far as their ability to get relief.
4: Well, it basically triggers three programs from my department. First off, it triggers the hay and feed hotline, which we open that up. Anybody wants to donate hay, feed, fencing materials, they can call us. We'll make arrangements to get that delivered to whoever needs it. Then on the opposite end of that, if you need feed and hay, if you've been wiped out and you don't have anything, any feed for your livestock, call us and we'll make arrangements to find you something. So that's number one. Second, very important, it activates our STAR fund, State of Texas Agriculture Relief, STAR, STAR. And that is money that we get out the door. We don't do any admin costs. 100% of it goes right back into farmers' pockets, and that's not taxpayer money. That comes from private individuals, nonprofits, companies, corporations, just about anybody that has a good heart and wants to help out. We take that and we get it out and help farmers and ranchers get back on their feet. Mainly we pay for stuff that property insurance, crop insurance doesn't cover, and it'll be things like fencing material, wire, T-post. We might come in if you need to bury a bunch of dead livestock. We can help you do that. Replace some buildings maybe that weren't insured. So that's the STAR fund. You can find both of those programs at texasagriculture.gov, texasagriculture.gov, or you can call us at 1-800-TELL-TDA, TELL-TDA, Texas Department of Agriculture. And the third one, really, it doesn't activate it because we operate it 24/7, year round, and that's our Agri Stress Helpline, and it's it's kind of like the National Suicide Hotline, but it's designed specifically for farmers and ranchers and people that live in rural parts of the state. It's much different. We can help you find programs at the USDA that maybe a livestock indemnity program that pay for those deceased livestock. We can get you up other programs, low interest loans maybe. They'll tell you about the STAR program at the Texas Department of Agriculture, SBA programs. And we can get you some mental health help in your community. You don't have to drive to metropolitan area. So that's been very, very successful. We've had that up and running about 3 years. I kicked it off right after the tragedy at the Uvalde school about 3 years ago.
0: Uh-huh.
4: So we're the thing that's different about our mental health helpline and the National Suicide Hotline, which is 988, when you call us, we're going to call you back the next day, and the next day, and the next day, until we know you're out of the woods. And we're going to stay with you and make sure that you and your family is okay. Now, that number, if you want to grab a pen, I'll give it to you in just a second.
0: Sure.
4: But you can find it on your phone, just AgriStress Helpline. And it's 833-897-2474. 833-897-2474. So, if you know someone that is struggling, Have them call in. These people are highly trained in agriculture issues, and we know all the resources that can help you out.
0: Mental health help for people in agriculture. Man, that makes it sound like it's a really bad thing these days, huh? Well, the lot of stress, that's for sure. A lot of stress, you know, when you have a crop that fails or, you know, herds of cattle you have to get rid of. I mean, that's your livelihood. I get it. All right, listen, got to run. Leave it at that for today. Thank you for listening. Do appreciate it. I'll see you, I hope, tomorrow morning, bright and early 5 a.m. over on News Radio 740 KTRH. We are back here at 1 on AM 950 KPRC.
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20: A giant of the U.S. Senate, Lisa Brady, Fox News. That's part of President Trump's tribute to Senator Lindsey Graham.
21: He was a man who gave America the full measure of his good and mighty heart until that heart itself just gave out.
20: The president at a funeral underway in Washington's National Cathedral.
21: No matter how heated things got in Washington, virtually everyone, Republican or Democrat, liked Lindsey. Well, not everybody. But it sounds good. Not everybody. He was a tough cookie, okay? I have to veer from this for a second. He was a tough cookie, Darlene. But he was beautiful.
20: Referencing Senator Darlene Graham, the sister who's finishing Lindsey's term, also calling him a force of nature and adding he'll miss him. This follows a ceremony earlier today in the Capitol Rotunda. Tomorrow, a final service and private burial will be held in South Carolina. Ukraine's President Zelensky and Israeli Prime Minister Benjamin Netanyahu traveled to Washington for the funeral, and they each met earlier with President Trump, the first meeting for Netanyahu since the U.S. and Israel launched attacks on Iran. And as Ukraine's fight with Russia continues, President Zelensky posting an Oval Office photo and saying his meeting included discussion of licensing to build Patriot missile interceptors. It's election day in South Dakota, where Republicans are still picking a nominee for governor in a scramble that began when Kristi Noem left to be DHS secretary.
22: Lieutenant Governor Larry Roden assumed the position, but neither he nor businessman Toby Doden won a four-way primary outright. Only registered Republicans are allowed to vote. Roden is a rancher and welder. Doden says he was born born in poverty but climbed out by salesmanship and risk-taking through real estate and Bitcoin.
20: Fox's Therese Crowley, the winner of today's runoff, faces Democrat legislator Dan Ahlers in November. 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
9: That heat's going to be out there for one more day.
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1: 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Just click listen, then swipe right and hear the latest news updates on your time. 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
20: For the first time in decades, two executions on the same day in Florida. The first already happened. Ex-cop James Duckett put to death for the on-duty rape and murder of an 11-year-old girl in 1987, which Duckett denied. The U.S. Supreme Court denying last-minute stay for him or the 80-year-old set to die later today for killing his ex-girlfriend's parents in 1986. They're searching and clearing in northeast Wisconsin the day after an EF3 tornado.
17: First responders in Menasha, Wisconsin, calling it one of the most difficult times in the city's history. But a miracle that no one died in the widespread damage from peak winds of up to 140 miles per hour that tore through numerous homes and businesses Monday.
18: This is going to be a long challenge for the community. Ask everybody to stick together, and that includes being patient with each other. That includes helping each other.
17: Winnebago County exec Gordon hints a city curfew is now in place in Menasha, where roads are blocked with massive amounts of debris. The power's still out, with area shelters opening for people who no longer have a place to call home.
20: Fox's Jeff Benasso. Pushback in Texas as Meta, an investment firm BlackRock, reveal a 1,000-acre AI data center being built in El Paso, saying it'll provide a gigawatt of computing capacity beginning in 2028.
19: The announcement comes as advocates are calling for more protections from the effects of data centers, citing concerns including strains on the electric grid.
23: We don't have the water for these things.
19: Clayton Tucker, secretary of the Texas Farmers Union. Governor Greg Abbott's office says he's directed utilities to require data centers to pay for their own infrastructure, bring their own power, reuse their own water, and lower residential electric bills, adding he will continue to work with the legislature to protect Texans. Kristen Goodwin, Fox News.
20: An hour to the close on Wall Street. A rally continues for the Dow after strong earnings reports, up 582. Right now, the S&P and the NASDAQ also in the green. I'm Lisa Brady, Fox News.
5: Hey, it's Blazer. All right, my life used to run on two things, caffeine and bad decisions that at the time actually seemed like a good idea. 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I dropped 40 pounds with Awaken 180 and I've kept every pound off. 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

thing. And then the president put out there into the universe that Darlene should run. A lot of people thought maybe this is just a caretaker thing. She'll get a few things done. Maybe the Senate, which has really been a pretty big disappointment with the Save America Act and a lot of other things that should be passed, that they're allowing the minority to tie them up in knots. And maybe just the positivity, the energy of Lindsey Graham's life and his contributions to the United States Senate and his untimely passing, maybe they could vote on things that had been bottled up for no good reason. And maybe, just maybe, the right thing to do is for his sister Darlene to run for a new 6-year term, which she's going to do, and I predict she's going to be successful. When we come back, another great Fox News personality, Lucas Tomlinson, on The Guy Benson Show next.

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11: 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My name is Manuel De Lilla, former political operative turned journalist.
13: I'm John Sweeney, a former BBC journalist and investigative reporter. 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
17: In the history of cinema, few films have been as successful as The Godfather. Francis Ford Coppola's gangster epic set a new standard, not just for movies about the mafia, but for movies in general. Although, if you talk to the people who made it, The Godfather's prospects for success were far from assured. In fact, before its release, they were pretty bleak.
18: And they said, we're finished, this is over. The movie's not going to work. You gotta get rid of those guys, it's a disaster.
17: Then Leave the Gun, Take the Cannoli, my co-host Mark Seal and I strip back the varnish of movie history and talk to never-before-heard-from sources to get at what really made the process so arduous. 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

0: Welcome back to the Guy Benson Show with Christine, Dylan, and Joelle. I'm Harry Hurley, and honored to fill in today for Guy Benson. And we promised you it was a busy news day, and it is. And this hour was, I thought, amazing. The content of President Trump, Sean Hannity, the masterclass by Lucas Tomlinson. When we come back after the top of the hour break, John Fahey, who is a former ICE director, former federal prosecutor, always on point with what's going on. So this is going to be time very well spent. Stay with us coming up with John. And let me just take the moment that we have before the top of the hour to just mention, I teased it a little bit with Lucas Tomlinson because I wanted to get his read on it because he has such great experience in these areas. A lot of people are just jumping all over in a negative way the signed civilian nuclear agreement with Saudi Arabia. And it's extremely important that everybody in the Guy Benson Show universe fully understands the deal does not, I repeat, does not permit uranium enrichment. It is nothing akin to Iran's nuclear program and what they've been trying to do for a number of years, and we keep knocking them down before they can get to the finish line. This is a civilian nuclear agreement, and that's extremely important for folks to know. You know, you hear different things like in the Clinton era when Clinton authorized supercomputers to China because they were for quote unquote educational purposes. If anyone thinks that China did not weaponize that, I mean, come on. You know, this is legit civilian, not to become a nuclear power or any of the negative connotations. We'll be back with John Fahey. This is the Guy Benson Show.
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10: Washington pauses to honor Lindsey Graham. I'm Lisa Brady, Fox News. The National Cathedral packed with dignitaries paying tribute to the late senator along with his family.
11: In our family, when you needed advice, a problem solved, or a helping hand, you turned to Lindsey.
10: Graham's niece, Emily Boggs Roberts, calls him the foundation of their family.
11: How lucky were all of us to have known Lindsey. He was a humble man from humble beginnings, and he never forgot that. He took care of people in need. He defended the defenseless. He put everyone above himself.
10: President Trump says his one-time primary opponent turned friend was a force of nature, warrior, and patriot.
12: Lindsey, we love you.
3: God bless you. We will always be with you, and you were very, very special.
10: Two other world leaders Graham fought for as a senator, also there to pay their respects, Israeli Prime Minister Benjamin Netanyahu and Ukraine's President Zelensky. They each met earlier with President Trump. Zelensky saying they discussed reinvigorating the peace process with Russia and Ukraine licensing production of Patriot missile interceptors.
9: President Trump has signaled stronger support for Ukraine's war effort and is supporting a congressional sanctions package targeting companies and countries buying Russian oil. Israeli Prime Minister Benjamin Netanyahu was also greeted for a separate meeting with President Trump as President Trump considers intensifying military strikes against Iran.
10: Fox's Jared Halpern at the White House. Seattle's police chief just confirming the 15-year-old arrested in connection with a festival shooting had a ghost gun from a now defunct company that was once a leading maker of ghost gun parts. Investigators also recovering two other weapons as the search continues for another suspect. A third suspect died at the scene. The Sunday shooting killed three people, wounding at least four. A mixed finish on Wall Street. The Dow up 537. 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
10: A teenager just sentenced to life in prison in Georgia. Colt Gray, now 16, was 14 when he opened fire at his high school, killing two students and two teachers. He changed his plea to guilty on Friday to 55 counts. Virginia College apparently did not know about the criminal past of a student who shot and killed an instructor.
24: Mohammed Jallo, who was stabbed to death by ROTC cadets after their instructor was shot and killed in March, had been sentenced to prison in 2017. Old Dominion University officials say they weren't aware because Virginia law does not allow them to ask about a student's criminal past. That fact was included in an investigative report on the incident. Jallo killed Lieutenant Colonel Brandon Shaw, who fought with Jallo before being fatally shot. The report praised Shaw and the cadets for their actions. The report also recommended that police agencies be more open with colleges about facts on students that could be a danger to their campuses. Grinnell Scott, Fox News.
10: What had been Hurricane Fausto is passing north of Hawaii, bringing dangerous surf to the islands.
25: The system now downgraded to a tropical storm and is about 400 miles to the northeast of where we're at right now. Impacts are pretty minimal. I mean, breezy conditions, yeah, certainly. But, you know, if we look at, you know, how hard it is to get a direct hit in Hawaii, you have to understand some things about where we're located. It's pretty phenomenal.
10: Fox Weather's Robert Ray on Maui. Genevieve, however, is a powerful hurricane still churning through the eastern Pacific, and it could bring coastal flooding to the Southern California coast. Recapping stocks, the Dow up 537, the S&P also finishing in the green, but the NASDAQ ends in the red again, down 55 points. I'm Lisa Brady, Fox News.
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0: on a hypothetical and communications that I may or may not have with the president. That's any attorney general would give you that answer. If you want to know what's happening with China, but we're going to go way beyond China. We're going to go Ukraine. We're going to go Russia. We're going to go much more. Coming up next, Gordon Chang on The Guy Benson Show.
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14: It's August 2023, a county government meeting in Pennsylvania's Lehigh Valley. A young woman, early 20s, steps up to the mic to speak.
15: My two-month-old son was happily drinking milk from his bottle when he quickly started choking, turned blue, and went limp. My boyfriend transported our son to the changing table as I grabbed an anti-choking device and my boyfriend began assembling it. Two pumps of the device and my son was conscious, gasping for air and coughing up milk.
14: They all went to the ER to make sure the baby was okay.
15: But upon arriving at Lehigh Valley Hospital, the diagnosis quickly became something so different.
14: One of the doctors had a theory.
15: She stated to my father and mother-in-law that we are young, first-time parents who got frustrated with our baby and violently shook him to make him stop crying, and a confession would only make things easier for us.
14: The parents were told to leave the hospital without their son, and he wouldn't come home for 7 whole months.
15: I'm a postpartum mom dealing with the grief and the trauma of my son being ripped from my arms, and I'm a mom who lost everything in less than 24 hours due to one doctor's misdiagnosis. Enough is enough.
14: And then the next person speaks, and the next one. The stories they tell form a pattern of parents walking into a Lehigh Valley hospital to get help for a child, only to leave without them. And the same doctor's name kept coming up again and again, a pediatrician.
16: I ask you, what kind of doctor does this?
14: That's what I wanted to know too. From Serial Productions and the New York Times, I'm Diane Neary. And this is The Preventionist, a story about a doctor and the rise of a powerful field of pediatric medicine.
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19: At approximately 9 o'clock this morning, as law enforcement was moving through various sectors of the property, an individual, without warning, shot a Georgia State Patrol trooper.
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0: Welcome back to The Guy Benson Show with Christine Dillon and Joelle. I'm Harry Hurley, filling in today for Guy Benson on a very, we always say busy news day. It's a very busy news day. Standing by on The Guy Benson Show, Newsmaker Hotline, I heard my former boss, President Trump, praise Gordon Chang and his knowledge, even if at times they disagree a little bit. President Trump was incredibly just professing Gordon Chang's incredible knowledge. And I've said this a lot on The Guy Benson Show. If you can go to one person to find out what really is happening in China, what really is going on, then you go to Gordon Chang, author of Plan Red, China's Project to Destroy America, as well as The Coming Collapse of China. Follow all things Gordon Chang. His Twitter handle is at Gordon G. Chang. Gordon, it's an honor to present you, my friend.
24: Well, it's an honor to talk to you, Harry, so thank you.
0: You're welcome. So much going on right now. I mean, they're like the Batman villains. You've got Putin, you have Xi, you've got, you know, and then North Korea has been very, very quiet, probably smartly so, because, you know, when the heat's on everybody else, you know, you just stay quiet. So we don't hear a lot from Rocket Man anymore, but a lot going on. And I also heard accusations that President Trump is vetting right now that Russia is providing Iran with specific sites to hit America as hard as they can. That wouldn't shock me, Gordon, if Russia is duplicitous and behind. You know, President Trump said, hey, Putin, stay out of it. Xi, stay out of it. And they've agreed to stay out of it unless they really haven't stayed out of it, Gordon. Usually I start with China first. I led with Russia. Your thoughts?
24: Yes. Well, wars are emerging. So you have the war in Ukraine and you have the war in Iran, and Ukraine has hit those Russian vessels on the Caspian Sea. The reason why this is important, Harry, is because if you look at the end of the 1930s, there were separate wars all over the world, and they merged into what we now call World War II. Well, we have wars all over the world. We've got one in Ukraine, we've got one in Iran. We've had a few that have started and died down in South Asia. And, of course, we have insurgencies in North Africa that look like wars. And the question is whether these wars will merge as well. And there's a lot of reason for them to do so, because we have China and Russia behind all of this turbulent activity.
0: I would usually stay away from even commenting on what I'm about to ask you, but it is way, way out in front of this conversation. So we can go there. It's my understanding that certain officials are worried here at home that Putin and Xi are factoring in that we are using an incredible amount of munitions between the Iran war, between, as you were talking about, Ukraine and Russia. I think that's probably a big reason why President Trump greenlighted Ukraine with the signature to write them approval to be able to manufacture Patriot missiles, because I think we'll both agree Ukraine makes amazing drones, probably best in the world, and they can do a bang up job with this. And I looked at the numbers. There's only so many a month that we can make on our own. So that's happening. Is this a legitimate issue, a munitions shortage?
24: I think it is, from what we can guess. I mean, we've had Trump administration officials say both things, but common sense says that we have drawn down a significant number of guided munitions, which are important. But I think, on the other hand, though, we've got to understand, we've got to win these wars. And the reason is, if you win the first one, then you're probably not going to have to fight the second. If we were to lose Ukraine or to lose Iran, then the Chinese would see that as a green light to do something even more belligerent in East Asia. So that's what happened in wars. You draw down munitions. But we also got to remember that the other side is drawing down on munitions as well, because we have a Russia's military, which is being decimated at the same time. So, yes, it is a legitimate concern people have raised, I think. But it's something that we have to do, because we don't have a choice.
0: Gordon Chang visiting on The Guy Benson Show. Now, it just so happens that today is the celebration of life for the late, great Senator Lindsey Graham. So world leaders are in. You've got Zelensky. You have Benjamin Netanyahu. How big a deal is the meeting today with President Trump and President Zelensky, you know, relative to the fact that things got a little cold there? I think there's evidence that President Trump has rewarmed towards Zelensky. He also likes winners. I think he sees Zelensky leading what could be a great win for them. I believe that Ukraine is positioned for victory. Your thoughts about that question?
24: Yeah, this is an important meeting, and you're right. Relations have been rocky going back to February of this year. But things have warmed, and I think it's because President Trump not only likes winners, but he's also seeing that it's critical that we win. Because Trump is given, he's generous. He's given off-ramps to Vladimir Putin.
0: Yep.
24: He's given off-ramps to Kim Jong-un, to the Iranian mullahs, or whoever's running the Iranian regime these days, and to Xi Jinping. And they've all turned him down. And they're leaving President Trump no choice. So, yes, this is something. And if we had been listening to Lindsey Graham in the Biden administration, I don't think we'd be fighting in Ukraine right now. I don't think Putin would have launched his invasion in February 2022. So we're now at a point where it can get a little desperate. As you point out, we're running down munitions. But we have to understand that this is the consequence when an American president, in this case Biden, adopts weak policies. Biden allowed President Putin to intimidate him. Remember those phrases about a minor incursion?
0: Yep.
24: These are things we may think that it was just a slip of the tongue or a minor phrase, but it has incredibly important consequences when an American president speaks. And this is something that is going to go down, I think, as a very big black mark during the Biden years.
0: I think you're right. We are always so in line when we visit together, because if you didn't do it, I was going to bring up Biden. We can make the case. See if you agree. If I've gone too far, I will defer to the great Gordon Chang. But I believe we can say intellectually, honestly, that President Biden greenlighted what Putin did when he said, oh, you know, a minor incursion, because as you know, one person's minor incursion is another person's war. Biden greenlighted Putin, didn't he?
24: Yes, he did. And he also opened the door, because we've got to remember that before February 2022, there was August of 2021, where you have the catastrophic withdrawal from Afghanistan. And we know, especially from the Chinese, because there was a malicious propaganda blitz as we were leaving Kabul, about how the United States was incapable, how we couldn't defend Taiwan, how we were basically being driven out of the international system. That's the Chinese. They saw this. Putin obviously saw it. One thing led to another. And so there wouldn't have been this invasion of Ukraine, I think, if there hadn't been the catastrophic withdrawal from Afghanistan. So we got to understand these events, they follow one right after the other. And that's why we see in occasions the world fall apart at times. And then we sometimes see peace breaking out and freedom winning big streaks. It's because the bad actors, they take their cues from what they think we will do and how strong we are.
0: I think we'd be remiss if we didn't bring up Taiwan, because while Ukraine is at war with Russia, and I guess you would call it like a proxy type thing, we're with Ukraine, China's with Russia, we have our war, some call it a conflict, I think it's a war with Iran, so we've got all that going on. Wouldn't it be just a sort of time of just great distraction in so many other corners where something provocative could happen with Taiwan? Now, my prediction would be no. I don't see China making a brazen move, but I bring up Taiwan for your consideration.
24: Yes. What we're seeing right now at Scarborough Shoal and Second Thomas Shoal in the South China Sea is extremely concerning. And war could break out any place. It could break out China pressuring Japan, China pressuring Taiwan, China pressuring the Philippines. I tend to see it not as Taiwan for a lot of reasons, but I do see it either Japan or the Philippines. And then when war starts in one place, it spreads throughout the entire East Asia region. And the reason is, right now, China cannot back down. It cannot act constructively because Xi Jinping has configured the Chinese political system so that only the most hostile answers are considered acceptable. And we see China calling on Russia and North Korea because you have China backing both of those regimes. Xi Jinping is not going to let them sit out a war in East Asia. And, of course, China's war plan is, if it's whatever it is, it's going to be hitting us preemptively so that we don't get in the fight. That brings in our allies in the region, Japan and Philippines and Australia and Thailand are treaty allies, and Taiwan is a friend. South Korea is a treaty ally as well. So this, when the match is lit, everything goes up.
0: So much to talk about. We're going to do another segment with Gordon Chang coming up right after this. This is The Guy Benson Show.
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0: the pursuit of happiness on your radio dial. 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
1: Tony Romo. In case you hadn't heard, Tony Romo was arrested for driving while intoxicated in Wisconsin. Apparently, officers knew he was drunk because he said he was a Hall of Fame-worthy quarterback. Hi, everybody. Thanks for turning on the show. Who's here this afternoon? Thanks for asking. Comedian Davey Jackson stopping by from San Antonio. Have you ever wondered what the heck kratom is? Did you know there's more than one kind of kratom? Now there's going to be a national ban on kratom, but not all the kratom. And some people think it has something to do with money that was given to RFK Jr. We'll explain what it means. I've never done kratom. I've seen it before. I don't really get what it is. He's going to explain it to us, so stick around for that. And comedian Jesse Payton is stopping by. We're going to figure out if Mitch McConnell is dead or alive. Spoiler alert, probably not alive. But first, something special happened in Germany. And when I say special, I mean Islamic. A second-generation Lebanese jihadi named Abdul Balut, convicted terrorist, ISIS groupie, professional death to the infidels enthusiast, yeah, that kind of guy, got the full European spa treatment, sort of. Instead of a long stretch making license plates in prison where he should have been, a black-robed social worker gave him counseling and a suspended sentence. A judge told him, go ahead, yeah, you're a convicted terrorist. This guy left Germany, got caught, was brought back, and instead of putting him in prison, they let him out on a suspended sentence. Like justice called in sick with a migraine. Then, well, I don't know if you heard the news from over the weekend. Then he hopped in a van and he killed people at an LGBTQ parade. Stabbed a few people. He killed someone, stabbed someone, injured a few people. He only stopped when the cops turned him into Swiss cheese. And thank God they did. So now Germany is considering locking up terrorists instead of just letting them out of jail. That's like discovering fire after the house is turned into ash. Now, I know what you guys are thinking. Thank God we live in America, right? Right up until actually this kind of just happened in Houston, too. Not with an Islamic terrorist, but another crazy, violent person. Purportedly, supposedly, alleged, everybody innocent until proven guilty, yada, yada, yada. The story from Houston is that Joshua McDaniel, age 28, with a criminal resume longer than a climate summit guest list, often 15, apparently, prior charges since 2015. Had a full decade of Houstonians serving as unpaid crash test dummies while the justice system treated him like a misunderstood performance artist who just needed one more juice box. So he'd been arrested over and over again. He got let out for mental health reasons, light sentence, whatever it was. Then, according to prosecutors, according to the police, he went on a 24-hour smash-and-bash tour. He attacked several people, and he introduced 34-year-old Non Lee to a crowbar the old-fashioned way, repeatedly to the head. Why? Unprovoked, no argument. Just pure progressive criminal justice outcome here. The poor man is now brain dead. Nan Lee, the victim. His family is left asking the only adult question left in America. Why wasn't this guy wearing an orange jumpsuit? This, my friends, is the revolving door of justice, spinning so fast it's creating its own weather patterns. In Germany, they call it resocialization. In Houston, they call it 15 priors. Here's another participation trophy. Soft-on-crime policies turn the courtroom into an all-you-can-reoffend buffet. The thugs keep coming back for seconds while the rest of us pick up the tab and blood and GoFundMe accounts. Progressives treat repeat offenders like they're rescue dogs. Rescue dogs that keep attacking the mailman. He just needed more love. No, some animals need a short leash and a permanent kennel reservation. The progressive justice system is a luxury hotel that never requires checkout. You check in for aggravated assault, they leave chocolate on the pillow and a free early release voucher. Meanwhile, the rest of us sleep with one eye open and a baseball bat under the bed because you never know when someone's going to come in the house and try to kill you. Here's the thing. The cops did their job. The soft pink line of activist judges and progressive DAs did not. These are the same people who chant defund the police until the crowbar comes for their own neighborhood, then suddenly discover the ancient wisdom of bars and concrete. A suspended sentence is a criminal's version of saying, hey, I'll start my diet tomorrow, right after this one last body I'm going to attack. Counseling for a terrorist is anger management for a forest fire. And repeat offenders walking free is the only bipartisan program left. It unites every race and creed in the shared experience of getting their skulls rearranged for free. Thanks very much, criminal justice system. So something bad happened in Germany, but something bad also happened in Houston. We keep electing the soft-hearted, hard-of-hearing crowd who think locking predators up is mean, and something bad will keep happening everywhere the revolving door still spins. Lock them up, throw away the key, or at least make the key require three strikes and a pulse check. Because the alternative is more families inside the ICU asking why the system kept giving monsters 15th chances while ordinary people got none. That's not justice. That's a suicide pact with a smile and a press release.
2: If I were you, I'd stay put. Kenny will be right back with more of what you came for. Fart jokes.
1: Greetings, everyone. 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
12: 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The third way. 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
1: Do you ever drive through a small town and they've got a bong shop, a dispensary, something like that, a gas station, and there's a sign out front that says, "We have Kratom," K-R-A-T-O-M. You've probably been seeing these signs for a while, and you wonder, what the hell is that? I didn't know. I was curious, right? So I went out and did it until I overdosed and went to the hospital. Just kidding. I've never done it before. But I'm not here to judge anyone. I'm here to learn because I don't know what it is. Kratom apparently is a Southeast Asian leaf that acts like a stimulant at low doses and an opioid-ish sedative at higher ones. People swear it helps them with pain and anxiety. People claim it helps them get off real opioids. Lately, though, the stronger concentrates turned into what they call gas station heroin have drawn a lot of skepticism. Rolling Stone magazine just came out with an article about it. They're side-eyeing the ban. There's going to be a ban, by the way, saying it doesn't protect the public. And they're saying more natural Kratom lobbyists with the Trump administration are protecting the market share, whatever that means. At any rate, I didn't know. So I reached out to a guy who sells Kratom to little old ladies and senior citizens' homes. That's also not true. And no, he's one of my favorite stand-up comedians from Texas. His name's Davey Jackson. You might have seen him on Kill Tony. He's a recovery story assassin, the only comedian who can make a homeschool, cult childhood, and drug recovery sound like a good time. A hilarious stand-up comic, a notable right-winger, a skeptic of the war in Iran, and he's working on a documentary right now on Kratom. Please welcome to the show, Texas comedian Davey Jackson. How you doing, my man?
14: Kenny, what's up, man? Right-winger, let's dial that back a little bit. I am a staunch anarchist, so let's just be really clear on that.
1: You're a staunch?
14: Staunchly. Yeah.
1: You were on the Tim Pool podcast. You're a right-wing extremist, according to the FBI.
14: Yeah, that's so true, dude.
1: Davey, what the hell? Man. What the hell is Kratom? What is it? How do you do it? Why? Where did it come from? Why did it suddenly pop up all of a sudden?
14: Dude, you gave a great introduction on it. It is this natural leaf powder, right? From, you know, Thailand, South Asia, whatever you want to say. But yeah, I mean, it's been popular for a few years here in the States, and relatively harmless. I would say natural leaf kratom's pretty harmless if you talk to, you know, any of the experts. But the problem has been the extraction process used to isolate alkaloids within the kratom plant, one of which is 7-OH or 7-hydroxy. And that's what all the buzz is about right now, what the DEA is looking at and what's got, you know, basically everyone in an uproar right now. It's essentially 13 times stronger than morphine, this 7-OH thing, and people are getting hooked on it. You know, I'm, you know, as I said, a staunch anarchist, so I think all of it should be legal. Legalize everything, in my opinion. But this 7-OH thing, because you can buy it, like you said, at smoke shops, even gas stations, dude. You can drive through Texas, go into any, you know, not the nice gas stations. They don't sell it at Buc-ee's, but, you know, if you go into one of those weird little corner bodega gas stations, you can buy these 7-OH tabs just right over the counter, no problem. A lot of times they don't even ID people. And so kids are getting their hands on this.
1: Whoa,
14: stuff.
1: Whoa, Davey, it sounds like
14: the problem.
1: It sounds like you're criticizing Pakistani people.
14: Listen, dude, I'm not racist. I'm just a realist, okay? That's the bottom line.
1: Just because they marry their cousins doesn't mean I shouldn't buy illegal drugs from them at a truck stop.
14: Just because the rate of incest in Pakistan is the highest in the world doesn't mean, you know, that they're inbred.
1: Yeah, that's not what it means at all. All right, so there's a difference between the 7-OH and the botanical stuff. RFK Jr. and the Maha crowd are cheering for the 7-OH ban, but they want to protect the botanical kratom. I'm going to tell you, I'm going to be honest with you, Davey, I'm already confused. How do you tell the difference?
14: Well, I mean, the botanical stuff, it really just comes in a powder. Like, you have to buy these big bags of it because it's literally just the kratom leaf that gets dried out and ground up into a powder. So it's not processed at all. It's totally natural stuff. But there is, in my opinion, RFK Jr., he's a little bit compromised because you may have heard of, have you ever heard of those feel-free shots that you can buy in gas stations, little the wellness supplements that you can drink in a little blue bottle?
1: People, I have this reputation on the radio of being like a wild, crazy party boy. I'm going to let you in on a secret. About 20 years ago, I was doing a DJ gig in Chicago at the Park West. It's a big venue there. And I was tired. And my girlfriend at the time gave me something called ephedrine. Is that what it was? Jesse, we were just talking about this. Comedian Jesse Payton just walked in here. And it was like she said, oh, it's a stimulant. It's like a caffeine pill. And I took it and I remembered I felt like I was going to have a flipping heart attack. So ever since then, well, look, I'll drink tequila. I've smoked pot before at a ski resort in Colorado, but I just don't take the kind of drugs people buy at truck stops, legal or not. So to answer your question, no. What the hell is that?
14: Okay, so Feel Free is a kava and kratom extract drink. It's a little shot. People are getting addicted to these things too, man. I mean, the kratom industry is vast and varied. It's a multi-million, potentially multi-billion dollar industry in the U.S. The last, you know, numbers I saw were like, it was like a $2 or $3 billion industry in the U.S., right? So Feel Free is one of the big players in the market. They're, you know, they're located in Broken Arrow, Oklahoma, which is weird. But anyways, now RFK, right, he's cheering the ban of 7-OH, but thinks that natural leaf kratom should still be accessible, which, you know, whatever. I don't really know how to think about that. But what I do know is that Feel Free was under investigation by the Department of Justice. The Department of Justice abruptly dropped their investigation into Feel Free. For manufacturing practices, safety, marketing, that sort of thing, right? Coincidentally, 10 weeks after the Department of Justice dropped their investigation, Feel Free makes a $500,000 donation to the Make America Healthy Again Political Action Committee, which directly benefits RFK Jr., as we know. So that's a little suspect, in my opinion. I don't know how you feel about it, Kenny, if you think that's completely above board and we shouldn't even bat an eye at it, but seems to me like a little pay for play going on there.
1: All right, here's my question. Is kratom what killed Lindsey Graham? Go ahead, Davey Jackson.
14: It's possible. You know what? At that age, anything could have killed Lindsey Graham. A firm slap could have killed Lindsey Graham, in my opinion.
1: All right, but we both agree that Mitch McConnell is alive and healthy and fine.
14: Oh, dude, he's doing great, and those photos are not AI. Did not realize he had an Asian wife. Good for him, I guess. Is that his Asian wife, or is that just... Who is she?
1: Davey, I'm so excited to tell you about this. His wife owns a shipping company. She used to be the Department of Transportation Secretary during Trump 1.0. She is close personal friends with the Chinese Communist Party. When Mitch McConnell recently had a stroke, you know, if your family member had a stroke, you'd probably go to the hospital. Not her. She got on a plane and flew right to China to go have a meeting with the vice president of the Chinese Communist Party to talk about tariffs or whatever they were going to do now that Mitch was in a coma or stroked out or dead or who the hell knows what happened to him. And then immediately flew home to report to Mitch McConnell's corpse on whatever had transpired during that meeting. Mitch McConnell does well when China's doing well. That's why he's against the tariffs.
14: Yeah, dude, but we all know that that's what Mitch would have wanted. You know, on his deathbed, on his potential deathbed, he would have wanted his wife to go and take care of business. You know what I mean? Like, that's obviously important. And I wonder if he took the same trips when he was factory resetting in Washington, D.C., where didn't he buffer like two different times where he just froze up, freaked out, and they had to whisk him away?
1: Yeah, he's...
14: This is not new for Mitch.
1: He has stroked out before during press conferences, which does seem like something someone on Kratom would probably do. Circling back to our topic here, I want to get to the bottom of this before we wrap this thing up. All right, so
14: yeah.
1: Obviously there's two kinds of Kratom that we've established. And when you see this stuff in the stores, one of them's botanical, whatever that means. The other's 7-OH. And apparently right. That one's very unhealthy for you. When taken in small doses... It gives you it's a stimulant when taken in more increased doses. It's like an opioid. Yep. Your position on this is what again, that it should be outlawed or that it's suspicious or should we let all the stupid people do it so they'll overdose and die? What do you think?
14: In my opinion, I think you should certainly regulate manufacturing so we can make sure we're getting a safe product. But here's the thing about 7-OH. 7-OH functions as a, you know, light opioid, right? And the problem with a ban, in my opinion, is this is all being driven by the pharmaceutical industry. Because if I can go to a gas station and get a light opioid that's going to take care of some of the pain that I'm experiencing, and I don't have to go to a doctor and get prescribed OxyContin or Percocet or whatever, I'm good. I can handle my own medication. Now, are people going to abuse it? Absolutely. Just like they abuse, you know, prescription medications. But if we're regulating safe manufacturing for these 7-OH products, that I think is way more beneficial. And then you can actually trust the product a little bit more. Whereas right now, you have no idea what you're getting. You don't know how many milligrams of actual 7-OH are in these tablets. So you're just kind of rolling the dice. But here's the other thing. In addition to banning 7-OH as part of this, you know, scheduling process, because that's what they want to do. They want to list it as a controlled substance, Schedule 1. They're also banning this other, you know, experimental drug called SR-17018. And by banning that, that is a drug that people are using to actually detox from Kratom. They're essentially using it like a Suboxone or a methadone. So they're banning the substance, and they're also banning the experimental drug that could help you get off the substance. So the bottom line is none of this is in the American public's best interest. It's just another government move to screw us.
1: All right.
14: As is so common.
1: That's true. But if I'm not mistaken, back in the 80s, didn't you sniff markers?
14: I sniffed a lot more than markers, Kenny. I sniffed any powdery substance I could get my hands on.
1: Say no more. Davey Jackson, local stand-up comedian. Jesse, is there anything you want? Jesse Payton just walked in. Anything you want to ask Davey Jackson here?
15: Davey, what's up, big dog?
14: What's going on?

0: Tumbling oil prices lifted investor sentiment. The tech-heavy NASDAQ ending lower for a fifth straight session as memory chip makers slammed the chip sector. Software stocks soared amid a rotation away from chips. The Magnificent Seven big cap tech stocks were mostly higher. Shares of Apple rose 1%, hitting an all-time high ahead of its earnings release on Thursday afternoon. Apple briefly becoming the second publicly traded company in history to hit a market capitalization of $5 trillion. Oil tumbled on hopes for easy global tensions, with West Texas Intermediate crude settling over $79. The Dow up 537 points, the NASDAQ lower by 55, S&P 500 up 16. That's your Fox Business Report. I'm Hillary Barsky, invested in you.
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12: This is very sad. In Houston, Texas, the police just raided a funeral home, and they found a bucket of human organs, which is also the description of Mitch McConnell in his medical files right now.
13: But he's alive.
12: We'll get to that soon. Jesse Payton in the building right now.
14: What's up, Kenny Webster?
12: You and I are in Bay St. Louis Friday night. We're in Mobile, Alabama Saturday.
14: That's right. So shows are selling out, Kenny.
12: The Friday early show sold out, so we added a late show. Mobile, Alabama, not sold out yet. By the way, I know if you're watching this or listening and you live there, you already know this, but Pensacola... Mobile, Alabama. If you're in Pensacola, come see us.
14: Very close. If you saw me in Foley, Alabama, I'm right down the road. I'm coming back. We had a great time.
12: That's as close as we're ever going to get to Florida. Me, at least.
14: Yes.
12: I wouldn't go to Florida.
14: You don't like Florida?
12: No, I do. I like it.
14: I love Florida.
12: I just like making fun
14: of
12: them.
14: I like Grady Judd.
12: Oh, the sheriff of Polk County.
14: That's absolutely my guy. That was before I knew anything about politics. I love that guy. When the guy shot at a cop and

0: And then all the cops emptied their clips into his body. They said Grady Judd did a press conference and said people asked him, they're like, why did you shoot this man 48 times? And his response was, we ran out of bullets. And I was like, I love this guy. I'm a fan.
1: Yeah, he is pretty awesome. There's so many interesting videos of him. Five kids found a skull at the edge of a cow pasture in the east side of Lakeland, Florida. Sheriff Grady Judd states that it does not appear... Oh, no, this isn't that funny. There's too many videos of him. I wanted a funny one. Here we go. This is the video you were just describing.
0: Yeah.
1: Hang on 1 second. I'm going to put this up on the screen here. So by the way, for those of you listening on the radio, we can now be heard, obviously, from 4 to 5 p.m. every afternoon on KPRC AM 950, 94.53 HD. But we also often live stream on social media, which is what we're doing right now.
2: You have no sympathy for that man. Zero. You guys shot this guy 68 times. And when the media asked you, why shoot him 68 times? Your answer was, we ran out of bullets. We would have shot him more.
3: This guy shot and killed our canine, shot and killed our canine handler, shot the backup deputy, then took the dead canine handler's firearm, ran into the woods. City police came to back us up, shot at two of them, and happened to miss them. Well, the next day, we had the area surrounded. The next morning, when we had daylight, we had a SWAT team walk shoulder to shoulder through this wooded area in order to find him. Mm-hmm. What do you think's going to happen? Mm-hmm. You're going to get shot.
0: Well, I love the incredulity with which he says, what do you think is going to happen? You're about to get shot.
1: One of these is happening. There's a situation like this in Madison, Wisconsin right now. For those of you that don't listen to the show regularly, maybe you don't know who Ben Crump is. Do you know who Ben Crump is?
0: Of course.
1: He's the Black Lives Matter lawyer. And right now he is packing up his stuff and he is leaving South Mississippi, where a black teenager drowned not long ago, back at the beginning of the month, 4th of July weekend, on an island 10 miles off the coast there. The problem is they can't find anyone to sue. They can't find anyone to blame. They wanted to think some white kids drowned him or killed him, hate crime, get some money. There's nothing like that for them there. Mm-hmm. So now he is packing up. He is leaving to go to Madison, Wisconsin. What happened in Madison, Wisconsin? Well, a black man was walking around a very affluent area, stealing bikes and opening car doors, when he stumbled upon some cops, took out a knife, tried to stab the cops. The cops took out a taser, tried to taser him, didn't work. A struggle ensues between the cops and the suspect. A gun goes off. The suspect dies. White liberals, the very people that were being preyed upon by this guy, are now out protesting. Why do the cops keep shooting black men?
0: Unarmed black men. Yeah, none of the facts ever line up, Kenny. It was like you have a knife and a struggle with cops. And what do you think is going to happen? It's like Grady Judge says, what do you think is going to happen? That's why I love this guy. It's just very matter of fact. It's very sincere. It is what it is. And that's what the virtue signaling left. You know, how many people of color are there in Madison, Wisconsin? It's got to be like they just need white liberal people are the worst people on the entire planet. And they just need something to virtue signal for.
1: I'm glad you called them people of color. And not, black people or whatever, because that's offensive.
0: Right.
1: Apparently, people get mad when I call them blacks. But you know who else calls them blacks? Blacks.
0: Yeah.
1: My black friends is like, yeah, there's black guys. White, can we not say whites? Can I say whites? I don't know. Anyway, speaking of whites, there's a very white guy named Dr. Anthony Fauci. Fauci is about to go to Capitol Hill and answer some questions to Dr. Rand Paul, a senator, among other people. Now, I don't know if you remember this, but Biden gave Fauci a pardon, a preemptive pardon. What did he need a pardon for? Who knows? Doesn't matter. One of the caveats of the pardon is that whether Fauci did anything wrong or not, he has to tell the truth. You can't plead the fifth. Because you got the pardon, you don't have a right to protect yourself from self-incrimination. You can't be pardoned or you can't be incriminated. There, ergo, vis-a-vis, et cetera, et cetera. You have to answer the questions. So Dr. Rand Paul, Senator Rand Paul, has a copy of Fauci's diary. And among the fascinating things written in this diary is this. Apparently, Fauci never disclosed to anyone, except for his personal diary, that weeks after getting a COVID shot, he had a blood clot. He got a vaccine injury. We have audio of Ron Johnson talking about it.
4: We're going to go through them thoroughly. Combine them with the 11 million pages we got with, you know, what we found about how, you know, FDA knew of the fact that their algorithm is going to mask safety signals. They saw the safety signals. By the way, One of them was pulmonary infarction, which 5 months later, apparently, Anthony Fauci had a pulmonary infarction, told no one. I'll ask him, did you suspect that the COVID injections caused your pulmonary infarction? Maybe you should have warned the American public about these things. So again, FDA knew, he knew, the safety signals were screaming at them.
1: All right, I'm going to pause it right here. Fauci was an 81-year-old man in 2021. Kind of like Mitch McConnell. Why are you still in government? What are you still doing here? They do not want to let go of power. But Fauci, who also funded the research in China that led to the outbreak, denied there were any significant negative side effects of the vaccine that might hurt young, healthy people. He demonized anyone who tried to expose his lies, but it would appear as though he was a victim of the vaccine injuries.
0: And the crazy thing is we gave Joe Rogan and Donald Trump so much flack collectively, not me, not us, but the country did, about their... What was it? Ivermectin?
1: Right.
0: That Joe Rogan, and then it turned out it was correct. And then everybody told him he was a, what do they call it, a witch doctor? Or what do they call it when somebody...
1: A snake oil salesman?
0: There you go.
1: Yeah, and the doctor that really led the push for ivermectin as a treatment around the country was Houston's own Dr. Mary Bowden. She is going to be in studio as a guest on this show in... 2 weeks? Yeah, I've got her coming up a couple of Mondays from now. She's going to be here in the studio. Mary's an awesome girl. I don't know if you've ever talked to her or met her before. A wonderful person. She's got a book out to talk about this very thing, and I've been friends with her for a while. I really enjoy her. I don't think I've ever had her in studio before, but we have had her on the phone, so it'll be cool to get her in here. The diary versus the public narrative with Fauci were two vastly different things. The gain of function and the Echo Health Wuhan controversy, the diary records private frustration and defensiveness over questions about the NIH, the National Institute of Health Links, funding what was called the Echo Health Alliance at the Wuhan Institute of Virology. Even John Stewart, even Bill Maher, some of the most liberal people in the media said this doesn't make any sense. We're funding gain-of-function research on the coronavirus 3 blocks away from ground zero for the corona. Doesn't that seem a little odd to you, Jesse?
0: Sounds like somebody's pockets got grease, Kenny.
1: Yeah, I think so, too. Entries show Fauci tracking flattering coverage and describing himself as the most famous and talked about person in the country. He was on the cover of In Style magazine. Have you ever seen this? At the peak of the pandemic, summer of 2020, this weird... I'm going to put this up on the screen because I want everybody to see how ridiculous this is.
0: Wow.
1: I'll never understand this. It's him in a pair of brown shoes and black pants with some... what looks like not even...
0: Terminator 2 glasses.
1: Are those sun blue blockers?
0: Yeah, they look like it.
1: And a blue shirt. The whole thing makes no sense. Standing next to... Why is he on the cover of this magazine? Why is he on the cover of InStyle? It never made any sense.
0: What a joke.
1: The whole thing was a joke. So where's justice? What about all the people whose family members died because of the pandemic? What about all the people that were forced to get a vaccine? What about people who lost their job? Babies crying on airplanes because their moms made them wear a mask. None of it made any sense at the time. Where's the justice?
0: But yeah, you could stand up and walk through a restaurant, but when you got to your table, you could sit down and take your mask off.
1: Right.
0: The rules were absurd.
1: The most ridiculous, and the 6 feet rule was based off nothing. It was just, they made it up. There wasn't even a study.
0: People walking around with pool noodles on their head.
1: Right, exactly. It was like, with pool noodles. When it first started, did you wear?
0: I never wore a mask to this day. Like, to this day, there's one photo of where I couldn't go into Walgreens, and I had a hoodie on, a short sleeve hoodie, and I turned my hoodie around and used the hood as a faux mask. Just kind of mocking the whole thing. And that pops up on my timeline every year since 2020. It makes me laugh.
1: I have all these bandanas that I was wearing like I was like Antifa or like I was a train robber in the 1910s or something like that. And I enjoyed wearing them for a minute. And then it was, this isn't doing anything.
0: Right. You know, but I don't feel like it ever targeted me. You know, I was late 30s. I worked out every day. I ate relatively well. I was pretty healthy. You know, if I die from COVID, then, you know, but they were saying everything was a comorbidity. Remember that? They were saying everything was, COVID was the cause that you could have swan dived off the freeway into traffic and got hit by an 18-wheeler. And if you tested positive for COVID, COVID killed you.
1: We have a midterm election coming up. Discussion of COVID seems to motivate Republicans to go out and vote. Talks about Charlie Kirk seem to motivate Republicans to go out and get active. Does any of that, does any of it translate to November? Does any of it?
0: I'm not voting, Kenny. You know, like, I didn't vote for Trump either time.
1: Why not?
0: Well, I mean, well, I'm a felon, Kenny. I couldn't vote for anybody.
5: Coming up, more Kenny Webster's Pursuit of Happiness. A safe space for those who love liberty and try not to take themselves too seriously. Even if your name is Karen.
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8: All right. Parody has become reality. Satire has become truth. There's a new trend where people try to get cyclospora to lose weight. People are intentionally eating the dirty diarrhea lettuce, which sounds stupid until you consider that option B is diet and exercise. That's much worse.
14: I'm not doing it, Kenny. I'll take booty squirts.
8: Do you know anyone that's got it so far?
14: I don't.
8: There's a political candidate from Southeast Texas. She's a Democrat, and her name is Sarah McGee. Sarah McGee claims she's running as a Democrat out in your part of the city. She claims she got the dirty diarrhea lettuce infection, and that for enough political donations, she would tell the story on social media. Do you know her?
14: No.
8: She's friends with Chris and Ray, your poker playing buddies.
14: Sarah McGee. I have two friends named Sarah McGee. I wonder if it's one of them. They're social media friends or followers. Yeah.
8: She had a. There's a story about it on the internet. Let me see if I can find it real quick.
14: I'll say this: if it's lettuce, salad, water, vitamins, or any of those become contaminated, Kenny, I'm safe. But if you get, you know, if Pepsi gets Doritos, if any of those become contaminated, I'm at risk.
8: Yeah, this is the young woman who had the issue. This is Sarah McGee. You don't know her, do you? She says, "I have the lettuce disease, which as a youngish, healthy person is fine, but caution should be taken in traffic. I started to type out my entire morning ordeal, but decided instead to hang on to it for a minute. If I raise $5,000 in the next 48 hours, I will post the story of my experience with cyclosporosis and the men's bathroom at Whataburger. Oh, and it's good, like Amazon review good. Only you can make it happen," she says. Donate to Sarah McGee, secure.actblue.com.
14: What a weird campaign. Hey, send me money and I'll talk about how I blew up a men's Whataburger restroom.
8: Well, you're not the only person to think that. She took it down. Texas Democrat candidate shuts down diarrhea fundraiser. She said she raised over $1,000 anyway, but she didn't want to tell the story. So, brave.
14: That story has holes in it, Kenny.
8: That's a poop joke, in case you didn't catch on to that, folks. All right. Speaking of stories with holes in it, why don't we move on to, well, we'll get back to Anne Hathaway in a minute. Mitch McConnell has posted another proof of life photo online. And much like the other photo that he posted, it's almost the exact same photo. It's definitely not AI generated. He's sitting in the corner of a room in a medical chair that looks sort of like the other chair, albeit slightly different. The expression on his face, almost entirely the same. The pose of his wife, almost exactly the same. Their clothing, the whole thing, very strikingly similar. But one thing he did not do was post a video of himself speaking. People claim they've talked to him on the phone. Kentucky's one of the only states, I looked this up, where the governor doesn't get to assign a replacement. Now, Kentucky has two Republican senators, very different. One of them, old school, aging, geriatric, probably dead, Mitch McConnell. The other one, based, red-pilled, right-wing, libertarian, Rand Paul, the second time we talked about him this radio broadcast. And the Kentucky governor's a Democrat. His name's Andy Beshear. You'd think the concern would be, we don't want Mitch McConnell to get replaced by a Democrat, so let's keep pretending he's dead, but that's not how it works. They have to have a special election. If you're a cadaver, if you're Weekend at Bernie's.
14: That's what I was just going to say.
8: At what point do we admit that he's not alive anymore? He can't do the job. He can't vote. They're never going to pass the SAVE Act with Mitch McConnell in a coma or dead.
14: Right.
8: Today, we're having a funeral today for Lindsey Graham. And weirdly, Lindsey Graham still had more life in him than Mitch McConnell. How is that possible?
14: But not as much as Joe Biden.
8: No, sure. I mean, it's a very lively man, that Joe Biden. the walking Roomba that is president. Is he dead, Jesse? I know you don't know.
14: He has to be dead, Kenny. And these photos are, what an insult to even post these.
8: Have you seen the other proof of life photo? It's almost the exact same photo. The chair looks slightly different. It has different, like they got a different chair for this. And then in the background, you see like there's a thing here on the wall. Just little details about it make it seem fake to me.
14: Yeah.
8: I'd like to believe he's alive because I don't wish harm on anyone, even though.
14: I mean, he does look like the sloth from Ice Age.
8: Right. He does. Yeah, exactly.
14: Sid. Isn't that his name?
8: Who is the other one you were talking about?
14: The turtle from the Looney Tunes. The slow and steady wins the race.
8: Well, he looks like him too, yeah. As much as I don't like Mitch McConnell, I still don't wish any harm on him. And I'd still rather hang out with a bunch of Kentucky neocons than hang out with a bunch of Hollywood liberals.
14: Correct.
8: Anne Hathaway's back in the headlines after her appearance in Christopher Nolan's The Odyssey. Have you seen it yet?
14: I have not. I want to see it.
8: I hear it's good. Anne Hathaway is out giving a speech to the Human Rights Campaign. They had their annual dinner. Apparently, this old video is resurfaced. It's not new. It's old. But it kind of reminds you how we got where we are right now. I just want to play this clip. This is one of the stars of The Odyssey talking about why your belief that being born with your regular genitals and having white skin is somehow protecting or preventing black trans people from making money.
5: With the exception of being a cisgender male, everything about how I was born has put me at the current center of a damaging and widely accepted myth. That myth is that gayness orbits around straightness, transgender orbits around cisgender, and that all races orbit around whiteness. And it is a myth that keeps money and power in the hands of the few instead of being invested in the lives of the free.
14: Please explain that.
8: Yeah, that's what I don't get either. How is me being a straight white guy and then acknowledging that I'm the majority, it's an objective fact, there's nothing I can do about that. There's more straight white people around than there are any of the other little groups. How's that preventing a black trans person from having a job?
14: And why are y'all orbiting me?
8: Yeah. Are you going to steal my bike?
14: Get the... That's so hilarious. Like, the manufactured victimhood that they come up with. You know, they talk about the genocide and assaults and attacks and all of these things, hyperbole of things that aren't really happening. None of this is happening. None of these fringe groups are objectified and marginalized because of straight whiteness or Christianity or any of those other things. It's not real. There's nothing holding you back.
8: If being straight and white somehow guarantees you more success in the world, I've got to ask, how do you explain DEI? How do you explain critical race theory? How do you explain participation trophies? I'll give you a great example of what I'm talking about right now. In England, they just gave out an award for, the most empowered young woman. A Muslim woman in a full body cover. I'm going to put it up on the screen here so people see I'm not kidding. We're live streaming to those of you listening on the radio. A Muslim woman in a full body covering just won British Citizen Award for empowering young women. She actually got the award. She won the most empowered young woman is a woman in full burqa, beekeeper outfit. Everything but the eyes are covered. Britain has found its newest champion for women empowerment, a devout Muslim woman who showed up to collect her award at the Palace of Westminster, fully covered in a burqa. Or a niqab, I guess, is what it's called when the eyes are showing. I don't know. I don't know the difference here.
14: That sounds like a slur.
8: It does sound. I know.
14: What's up, my niqab?
8: Jesse, it's a burqa. Her name is Khadija Patel. I'm going to guess she's probably from Pakistan. Was one of 28 recipients of the prestigious British Citizen Award for the tireless work getting hundreds of young girls into sports like cricket and soccer. At least we assume they were young girls. We don't know because they were covered completely in one of these towel getups.
14: She also won Ninja of the Year.
8: Was that your Deadpool costume?
14: Yeah. She was also a best supporting actress in a bank robbery movie.
8: Does she look empowered to you?
14: No, she looks hot. You look hot.
8: It does seem like a joke, right? What is that noise? Are you hearing that?
6: That's something outside.
8: Oh. Anyway, the ninjas finally got some recognition that they deserve, and I think that is empowering. Congratulations to all my ninjas out there. Before we get out of here, Jesse, let's see. 16-year-old teenage hero or people chase squirrel on baseball field? What do you want to end the show?
6: Teenage hero. Let's end on a good note. This kid's cool.
8: All right. We talked about this on the morning show today, but it deserves just a little more acknowledgement. This is what being a man looks like. This kid is 16 years old. He is a lifeguard at a place called Seabright State Beach that's in Santa Cruz, California. I didn't know waves could get this high. Absurdly big waves. Comically big. You'd have thought there was a storm going on. This 16-year-old kid, barely old enough to drive a car, runs into the water, picks up this little 10-year-old boy. The waves are so powerful, he has to keep ducking under the waves and keeps just like a gorilla grip wrapped around the middle torso of the little kid. In the meantime, fully grown adults are trying desperately to wade out to the water to help them, with very little success trying to pull them in. Just when you think it's over, it's not over. Witnesses on the scene claim the actual ordeal was longer than this 2-minute viral video, which to me was exhausting to watch. It's just amazing. 16-year-old kid Eric Trump thinks he should get the civilian medal of some, you know, he should be awarded for his heroic.
6: I mean, it is heroic, and to think that he just went out there and, you know, he could have not come back. You know, it's, I love it, man. Good for you, kid. I'm proud of you, man. That was awesome.
8: We're going to dedicate our show to him today. To those of you watching us on social media, Jesse and I will be in Bay St. Louis on Friday night at the Bay St. Louis Little Theater. And then Saturday night, where are we at Saturday night?
6: Mobile, Alabama at the Crescent Theater with me and Kenny, those two shows. And I will be in New Orleans at Southport Hall Thursday night doing my show. Kenny's not going to make it for that, but guys, come out, see me. We can talk crap about him. He won't be there.
8: Yeah, I won't mind. It's fine. And then where do people get tickets for this stuff?
6: Everything at Jesse is Funny on all social media or my website, jesseisfunny.com.
8: All right, very cool. To the rest of you, you'll also find links on the Walton and Johnson and Kenny Webster's social media accounts. We got to run. We'll be back bright and early tomorrow morning for more of What You Bought a Radio For.

0: Greetings, everyone. Kenny Webster here. And while the U.S. and Iran just hit the pause button on their latest round of fireworks like it's the world's most dramatic Netflix binge, we know things right now are a little unpredictable. 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
12: He died doing the work he was born to do. I'm Lisa LaSera, Fox News. Those words from President Trump as he honored late Senator Lindsey Graham.
13: President Trump delivered a tribute to Senator Lindsey Graham at the National Cathedral in Washington, D.C.
14: He was a force of nature, and I will miss him greatly.
13: He said for 30 years, nothing of significance happened in the Capitol or even the world without Graham knowing about it, nor a piece of legislation passing without Graham having a say in it.
14: It's a testament to his towering impact that among those mourning him here today are leaders, presidents, prime ministers from all over the globe.
13: The president said while Graham's life was cut short, he lived it to the fullest and died doing the work he was born to do, going out at the top of his game.
12: Fox's Jessica Rosenthal, one of those in attendance at Senator Graham's funeral. Ukraine's President Volodymyr Zelensky tonight. He's expected to be at the Capitol as the Senate holds a test vote on further sanctions against Russia over the Ukraine war. The legislation was backed by the late Senator Graham. This morning, the president met with Zelensky, who told reporters he and President Trump talked about restarting the peace process with Russia. He also met with Israeli Prime Minister Benjamin Netanyahu as the U.S. has paused strikes on Iran. The White House called that meeting productive. Life in prison without parole for a Georgia teenager convicted of killing two teachers and two students at Appalachee High School in 2024. Cold Gray had pled guilty to 55 counts, including murder in the shooting at the school about 45 miles northeast of Atlanta.
15: The slain will not return to life. The injured will not forget their wounds. And a 16-year-old boy will live and die in prison.
12: Barrow County Superior Court Judge Nicholas Prim, another teacher, and eight more students were wounded, seven of them by gunfire. Murder carries a mandatory life sentence in Georgia. 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
12: Crews in Wisconsin continue clearing debris and restoring power after an EF tornado struck the city of Menasha yesterday.
26: First responders in Menasha, Wisconsin, calling it one of the most difficult times in the city's history. But a miracle that no one died in the widespread damage from peak winds of up to 140 miles per hour that tore through numerous homes and businesses Monday.
27: This is going to be a long challenge for the community. Ask everybody to stick together, and that includes being patient with each other. That includes helping each other.
26: Winnebago County exec Gordon hints a city curfew is now in place in Menasha, where roads are blocked with massive amounts of debris. The power's still out, with area shelters opening for people who no longer have a place to call home. Jeff Manasso, Fox News.
12: Major Hurricane Genevieve is roaring in the Pacific, though forecasters say it's far from land. The storm is now downgraded to a Category 4 after reaching Category 5 status Monday. Another financial company is eliminating jobs in the era of AI.
28: Visa is cutting 2,600 jobs. The Wall Street Journal says the company is looking to streamline operations and boost efficiency with artificial intelligence. The credit card and payments giant says the cuts will be mostly in technology and product teams and will impact about 7% of the workforce. A memo viewed by the Wall Street Journal from Chief Executive Ryan McInerney says technology trends are changing how money moves around the world, and to capture the opportunities, Visa must continue evolving how it works. Intuit, Cisco, and Facebook's parent Meta have all announced cuts in recent months, citing artificial intelligence. Janico Soda, Fox News.
12: Americans' confidence in the economy fell this month as gas prices went up and the U.S. and Iran stepped up fighting. The Conference Board says its consumer confidence index fell to 90.8 in July from 92.2 in June. I'm Lisa Lacera. This is Fox News.
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0: Let's have some fun on a Tuesday. And man, what a Tuesday we have on our hands. The fallout from the Fauci stuff continues. We possibly have some good news on that front. We have great audio on that, emails, and I'm going to go into that in just a moment. Joe Biden's audio tapes, they did get out there, and they do sound really, really bad. We'll talk about that. We're going to talk, I'll touch on the latest Iran stuff. We are making great ground inside the GOP, and I'm hopefully going to make you feel better about that. All that, emails, someone's mad about Mamdani going to the 9/11 memorial, all that and so much more. Oh, I almost forgot. I haven't had guests in like 2 months. At this point in time, people are emailing into the show telling me that I haven't had guests. We're going to have two on tonight. Right? We're going to have Carol Roth on because I have economic questions, where we're at, where we're going. We're going to have Daniel Turner on with all this Iran stuff and gas prices and whatnot. I want to know where we're at with that. And again, where are we going? Should you and I be filling up gas cans and loading them in the garage? I'm going to ask Daniel Turner about that. So we are jam-packed. I wanted to get to this stuff because it is so important to me. In fact, I'll start out right here with an email. Jesse, after seeing excerpts from Fauci's diary, I can't help but think of that father you had on your show weeping over his nonverbal son's regression due to lost care. My heart breaks for him and others who needlessly suffered and died so that piece of beep could live a celebrity lifestyle. Knowing nothing can be done because of his freaking pardon from Biden is rage-inducing, to put it lightly. I don't know if our country will ever heal from this, but I pray there will be some justice. All right. So, first, I don't want to give false hope. I have told you already before, a presidential pardon is a powerful thing. It's hard to nail someone after the president of the United States of America has used his pardon powers. It's a power the presidency should not have, but that's another story. It's another conversation. Right now, the president does have it. Not just at the end of their term, throughout their term. If you're in trouble on federal charges, they can let you out of prison. If you might be in trouble on federal charges, they'll just sign some ridiculous pardon. So I don't think Fauci is going to go to a dark cage for the rest of his life, which is what he deserves. I don't think that. However, credit where it's due, Senator Rand Paul, we all owe him a debt of gratitude. He's the reason we have all this information now. Senator Rand Paul thinks we might have a shot.
1: Is it too vague to say, I'm going to prosecute you for not prosecute you and pardon you for anything you did in the last 10 years? I think there's a possibility the court says that's vague and not specific, and you can't prosecute, give people some kind of pardon for everything and over such a long period of time. I think there's a chance we'd win that. I think it ought to be fought. We have two clear-cut cases against him, lying to Congress, which is a felony, but also destroying public records. We now have emails that he distributed to Francis Collins and others saying, hey, read this and then destroy it. That is against the law. You're not allowed to do that in the executive branch. It's clear. You know, his only argument is, oh, it wasn't about government, and it clearly was, and I think a jury would decide. So I still would prosecute him.
0: Okay. So, look, it's one senator. He's on the news, right? Maybe he's just putting it out there. I mean, I don't know the man personally. I've spoken to him more than once, but I'd be lying to you. I said we texted and talked. We're not friends. Is he putting that out there just to raise money? I don't think so. Rand Paul doesn't strike me as that type, but maybe. I don't know. I'm not here to wear my Rand Paul pajamas. I don't know. But maybe that's something. Now, you don't know if our country will ever heal from this, but you pray there will be some justice. I'm going to say something that you know, and it's not going to land well. I'm warning you right now. It's not going to land well. I know it's not. And I don't take any pleasure in saying it. But life is unfair. And you, because you were a decent person, crave justice. You want justice. So do I. When people do bad, evil things, I want them punished for those evil things. Not out of a sense of revenge. I believe in a just society. I want just laws. I want the just laws enforced. I want people in power held to an extreme level of accountability. I want it too, and you want it too. I also have lived 45 years. Not an old man, but I'm working on it. And 45 years of living in this world has taught me that many, many, many times, the wonderful, decent, hardworking person, they're not going to make it. And many, many, many times, the evil dirtball thrives. I was reading a book. Bloodlands is the name of the book. Okay, two more times. Bloodlands. One more. So you don't email me asking. The name of the book is Bloodlands. And it's a book that focuses on the portion of Europe that got spit roasted by Stalin and Hitler. So you got the Stalin communists, and then you got the Nazis, and it's Bloodlands for obvious reasons. Blood just spilling out all over the place. Millions of people dead. It's horrible. Believe me, not an uplifting book. Not an uplifting book, right? And there's so much of that book that stands out to me, but I'll be honest, one of maybe the part that stood out the most, they were talking about the Holodomor. If you don't know what the Holodomor is, shame on your history teacher. That was when Stalin starved millions of Ukrainians to death on purpose. He starved them to death on purpose. And you're reading these accounts of what it's like when entire portions of a society starve to death. And it's, believe me, it's ugly. It's terrible. It's absolutely terrible. Families dying together, eating each other. I mean, it's as bad as you can imagine. And the part that really jumped off the page to me was this. And I'm going to have to paraphrase with all due respect to the author, because I don't have the book in front of me and I'm doing this off the top of my head. The good ones died first. If you were maybe a priest, maybe just a kind person, and you saw somebody hungry and you brought them in and you shared your food. Hey, come on in. We'll give you a little bit of the bread we have. In this life, you were not rewarded for that generosity. You died faster than everybody else. On the flip side, if you were evil, and starvation can turn anybody evil, remember, could do it to me, could do it to you. I don't know. I've never been in a situation where I've been starving. If you turned evil, if you, and this happened a lot, broke into someone's house and killed an entire family so you could steal their food, you thrived. You did better. You lived longer. Now, isn't that so unjust? Isn't that so wrong? I'm here to tell you, we should never stop craving justice. And we should pray that Dr. Fauci goes to prison one day. We should. And I have some more on that. RFK Jr. spoke about it. And I have other things I'm going to talk about. Ron Johnson. But justice doesn't come in this life so often. It doesn't mean we don't strive for it. We don't yell for it. But if you are going to get yourself emotionally wrapped up in every evil, bad guy like Dr. Fauci, getting what's coming to him, you know what it's going to result in? Not them getting what's coming to them. You being miserable and angry forever. Especially when it comes to people in power. People in power, this is not just some modern problem. People in power, they find ways to get out of trouble. They are not, and we want justice to be blind, right? That's the whole idea behind the Lady Justice sign, statue that I'm sure you've seen. And of course, she has a blindfold on. Why she have a blindfold on? Justice is blind. It doesn't matter who you are, what class you're coming from. Everyone's held to the exact same standard. But while that's a wonderful idea, and that's a wonderful goal, it's also not how life works. You know it, and I know it. I don't think Dr. Fauci's ever going to see the inside of a prison cell. I don't think he'll die broke and disgraced and alone. I think he'll spend the rest of his time on this planet. He's 85, so I mean, who knows how long that is. I think he'll spend the rest of his time on this planet getting paid lucrative sums of money to give speeches on college campus. I think what he will get is the exact opposite of the justice he deserves. And that sucks. I know it sucks. But that's life. Now let's talk, because you brought it up, about the most heartbreaking phone call we have ever gotten into this show. We'll talk about that as it relates to Fauci and what RFK Jr. said and other things. Before I talk about any of that, I want to talk to you about something that I know you're probably avoiding. I know you're probably avoiding getting identity theft protection. And the reason I know that is I avoided it forever. Until it happens to you, it doesn't feel real. It feels like something you can disassociate yourself from. Identity theft, that happens to other people. That happened to my neighbor. Oh, it happened in the news. I read about it. 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

It is the Jesse Kelly Show on a fantastic, wonderful Tuesday. Remember, you can email the show, jesse@jessekellyshow.com. So back to this Fauci stuff, because a bunch of new stuff came out today, which I'll play for you in a second. RFK Jr., Ron Johnson, Trump said a couple things. The guy referenced something that maybe you don't remember, or maybe you're a fairly new listener that you haven't heard. So more than once on this show, I've done kind of, I don't do a lot of themed shows, you know, just sit down and talk. But more than once, I've done a COVID reckoning theme. And what I did, and by the way, you're welcome to send this in now. I might even do at least a mini version of this. What I did was I asked people, real people, you, were you negatively affected in any way by the COVID response of this country? The lockdowns, the mandates, the masks, the vaccine, but did it harm your life in any way? If so, email me. Tell me about it. jesse@jessekellyshow.com. Send it in. The reason I wanted those, and the reason I've asked again, and now I'm asking again right now, the reason is this. It felt, the entire response felt so unbelievably cold-hearted from the elite of this country, from the Fauci types, from the media types. It felt so disassociated with the unbelievable pain and suffering these things brought on to people. They were out there screaming at you to give up your life, to ruin your life. Take this. You're allowed to do that over and over and over and over again.

0: was in, you know, a special education program. And he was older. If I remember right, he was 18. He was late teens, you know, so physically probably full grown man at that point in time. Because of Fauci's lies, I can't stress this enough. Because of his lies and the measures the country took in response to those lies, this young man was pulled out, denied the education that had helped him along in his life. He'd started to be able to verbalize things. That was completely eliminated. Can you imagine just that for parents who've had to nurture and care for this kid and love this kid? He regressed to such a point. He was physically attacking his mother, and a father had to restrain his son from hurting his wife. I'll be honest with you. When we went to break, I choked up. That, and you could hear the pain in his voice. That level of heartbreak. And that horrible story didn't just happen. You know, it didn't fall from the sky like a bolt of lightning. It was done to that family by Dr. Fauci, Burks. They're the people in the media complicit in the whole thing. It didn't just happen. Evil people did that on purpose. You think Fauci, you think he never heard about the learning loss, the suffering, about people not being able to bury their parents? I saw a picture yesterday, some lady sent it in, a picture of her mother trying to call her through glass. This older lady, the mother, didn't understand why her daughter couldn't come in and see her. These things were done on purpose by these people. And if we don't ever get the justice on this earth, and I'm doubtful we will, if we don't ever get that, we at least can continue to tell these stories, because the story of the COVID response is not a bunch of numbers and data and things like that. All that stuff is fine. The story of the COVID response is your story about the suffering you were put through by the evil people who run this freaking country. And I'm never going to let it go. If I sound mad, it's because I'm mad all over again. One more word on this, and then we'll move on. We have other subjects that are happier than this one. 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

0: It is the Jesse Kelly Show on a fantastic, wonderful Tuesday. And remember, you can email the show, jesse@jessekellyshow.com. Your questions, your COVID stories, your hate, your death threats, whatever you would like. Now, back to what RFK Jr. said today. Now, the headline is here. Fauci's diary says he got a blood clot in his lung a few minutes after his COVID shot, but he never told anyone. Here's a little RFK Jr. today.
1: He got vaccinated, a very, very public press conference in January of 2020. And then 5 months later, he had, and this is the first time that we knew this from the diary, he had a pulmonary infarction, which is one of the adverse events that NIH, CDC, and FDA said are expected from the vaccine. He never told anybody. He got treated for it privately by the best doctors in America. At the same time, he was telling everybody that that was not an adverse event.
0: Think about the harm that we know now that came from that poison shot. Now, remember, they all knew it, including the pharmaceutical companies who put it out. They all knew early on, we have all the documentation. Your liberal Aunt Peggy can scream till she's blue in the face. They knew early on that there were a large number of adverse effects from it. They lied about it. They covered it up, and they told you to keep getting booster shots anyway. I know someone who got six of them. Six of them. They were even suffering themselves, and still they lied about it. Here was Ron Johnson from today.
2: He knew about Ralph Baer. He knew about Peter Daszak. He knew about the labs in China. So he was fully aware of this. I think all of his lies were basically a massive cover-up of his involvement in the creation of the coronavirus to create a pandemic. Then, you know, once that pandemic began, he focused everything on a vaccine. Not a vaccine, it's really an experimental gene therapy. Okay, sabotage early treatment, whether it's hydroxychloroquine, ivermectin, you know, these cheap generic drugs. Instead, push remdesivir, which, by the way, nurses call it run, death is near. It knocks out your kidney. So just about everything he did leading up to the creation of the coronavirus, his funding of the research that I think resulted in it, you know, the devastating impact in the shutdowns, you know, masking. You ever see a little child wear a mask and yet they had to wear those masks to, you know, set back their learning? I mean, the devastation of our response, our miserably failed response, largely falls on the shoulders of Anthony Fauci and the lies he told.
0: Let's get to this part. Jesse, all the hullabaloo over Fauci's diaries. I nailed that the first time. Chris messed it up. Over Fauci's diaries misses the target. Fauci is no different than any corporate hack whose ego gets the better of him in response to fawning media coverage. With serious allegations that the intelligence community is working independently of the executive branch, I feel like the deep state is just throwing Fauci to the dogs. I want to know who China was targeting with a lab virus, so on and so forth. Says not to use his name, but I will not. It brings up an excellent point. Okay, so Fauci's an evil, sociopathic, narcissistic troll. We understand that. What about the intelligence community? What about the intelligence community that knew about lab leak things and covered it up? Coordinated with Fauci to cover it up. What about the fact that the revelation of these things is a big, big deal? And we have headlines like ABC, NBC, CBS, CNN, MS Now ignore Fauci diary entries that reveal the fixation on fame during COVID. This is what I meant when we talked all those times about the system and how the system works. Societies are held up by their institutions. That is what will determine the direction of your society. Different institutions, education, government, the religion, entertainment, different institutions are the major load-bearing pillars that hold up a society. And they're supposed to be separate institutions. Yes, they have their own role. And yes, they're holding up the society, but they're supposed to operate separately. Why is that important? So if one of them turns bad, the others will jump in and keep that pillar in check. But over a long enough period of time, certainly with communist infiltration, you will have your institutions corrupted by the same selfish, power-hungry dirtballs. Once you get to a point where all of the institutions are run by the exact same hive mind, you are in very deep trouble. Remember, let's remember the institutions that worked together against you, your education, your business, your dollar, your children. Remember, it was not just the federal medical industry. We're talking CDC, FDA, the Fauci's. It wasn't just them. They worked in close coordination with the American media, who worked in close coordination with entertainment. I remember like it was yesterday being at a Super Bowl party, and the Super Bowl opened with what seemed like an hour-long infomercial from Fauci on locking yourself in a room and taking a jab that would explode your heart. The university system, universal. If you were a doctor, and many of them did, who came out and let's say put up a YouTube video and said, I don't think you should go inside, go get some sunshine, take your mask off. Maybe there are other treatments. If you were a doctor who had a reasonable doctor take, social media would ban you and did so many, many times before. We had social media companies colluding to ban accounts and censor out information that turned out to be accurate to such a degree that Mark Zuckerberg, the head of Facebook, or Meta as it's called now, came out and had to admit it on Joe Rogan. He even said, well, we ended up censoring a lot of things that turned out to be true in the end. Every institution in the country coordinated against us, and they were all wrong. Anyway, Fauci was talking about this, Trump was talking about this today.
3: Well, I would have fired him, but again, I didn't listen to him. So when he was with Biden, he was like the god. When he was with me, he wasn't even close, and I wasn't very close to him. I dealt with him very little. I didn't agree with many of the things he said. No, he wanted to close up everything. Look at all the states that remained open. Those states remained open. He wanted everything closed. And it just turned out that closing wasn't so good because, you know, it's very interesting. Some of the states that fared the worst in terms of the spread were actually closed. Okay, yeah. Explain that.
0: Yeah. All right. You would have fired him, but here he was.
3: If you remember early on when it first came, I always said it came from the Wuhan labs. I never changed my tune on that. I think he said something different. He was a much bigger player in the Biden administration. I grew tired of him. He was, you remember that, you know, he wanted to close everything down. I allowed it to be up to the governors, and most or many of the Republican governors didn't want to close.
0: I understand that it's Donald Trump, and look, it wasn't his finest hour. And we know from the revelations that he figured it out fairly early on that these people really torpedoed his presidency. I'm glad, at least we're moving off this. We're done with all this now. I'm glad we're getting the smallest measure of accountability in the fact that Fauci's reputation is now destroyed. Yeah, he'll still be popular in communist circles, but for the most part destroyed. All right, let's move on. We'll expose one more little government thing next.
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0: It is the Jesse Kelly Show on a wonderful, magnificent, fantastic Tuesday. All right, so let me get one more thing out here, because it's not about Fauci or anything else. It's evidence of the system and stuff we talk about so often about how these people, these communists, they get themselves wormed into these institutions and they slither their way through them, and they end up bringing, of course, their religion with them. Headline: Trump administration's deportation data chief is out and celebrates the escape from, quote, the war on immigrants.
1: Okay.
0: Guy's name was Mark Rosenblum. He was the executive director of the Office of Homeland Security Statistics. What did he put out there? Well, here's what he put out there. Between the war on immigrants, the war on feds, and the war on facts, not to mention the crazy war in Iran and the brazen corruption, I just need a change. Now, I'm happy he's gone. You're happy he's gone. All that stuff's good. All that stuff's true. How many of these people are still there? How many of these people are still in the government working against us? We have work to do to clean out some of the dead weight. All right, let's do some emails because I'm behind. We have a bunch of them. Dude, the limp noodle old school GOP won't completely nuke the filibuster. Fine. I can't wrap my head around why they won't simply go back to the talking filibuster and make the communists stand up there for days. All right, so John Thune, you know, Trump's out there beating on John Thune publicly. Thune needs to get it done. Thune needs to get it done. Thune needs to get it done. John Thune is out there on the news responding because there's a lot of public pressure on him. When the president puts public pressure on, you feel the public pressure, and Thune's out there saying this stuff.
2: And I think probably the best path to success is through budget reconciliation. And there aren't, we can't do everything in budget reconciliation, but we can do parts of it. The Democrats, this is something that they're salivating over the opportunity to have as a talking filibuster. So that isn't the best path in my view. And frankly, I don't think we probably have the votes in the Senate among Republicans even to get on a talking filibuster. But I do think we have a possibility through budget reconciliation to get some of this done.
3: If you could go either way, are you, as leader, are you trying to work with the rest of the Senate to get it done?
2: We are. And I think, you know, we've had it up now. It was a pending business in the Senate for over 2 weeks, late February, early March. The problem we have is we have no Democrats. The Democrats block voted against it, in spite of the fact that there are at least a dozen Democrats, and I have the quotes, who have come out publicly and said they're for photo ID. But when they actually got a chance to put up or shut up on the floor of the Senate, they all voted no.
0: Okay. We'll get to the John Cornyn types in a moment and the good news, because I'm telling you there's good news on the back end of this. But let me ask you something. Really asking you. I'm presenting you with two opportunities, right? I've been granted these powers to present you with two opportunities. You can say no to both of them, but you can accept one. You can be president of the United States of America or vice president of the United States of America. Okay? Now, that's just for the sake of argument, I want you to really think about this. I want you to think about the president and what he has to do. Donald Trump, just the parts of his day I know about, and there will be a lot I don't know about just today. He had to host the head of Ukraine. Zelensky flies in, had to do a big meeting. When Zelensky was getting shoved out the other door, Netanyahu comes rolling in, big meeting. He had the big memorial for Lindsey Graham earlier today. Again, I could go down the list. This is the public knowledge of what we have. Also, when he's not giving speeches, when he's not doing Lindsey Graham's memorial, he's having meetings with his national security people. Hey, what's the status of Iran? What's going on there? What classified terrorist attack might be coming? He has meetings with his political people. Hey, Mr. President, did you know your approval numbers are down in the 30s? And that really doesn't look good for the midterms. After that, by the way, when he has, on top of all this other stuff, he has to basically live his life, eat meals, things like that. He probably has to hop on a plane, fly overseas. The head of China is coming. This is the job of the presidency. And you know what? Nobody's polling right now. And when I said that, I understand people are polling it, but you know what polls you don't talk about or care about? You know what they are? JD Vance. Hey, Chris, when's the last time you saw a headline of J.D. Vance approval numbers sitting? You haven't seen that. Maybe if you're a super political nerd. J.D. Vance, he gets to be vice president of the United States of America. Great. It's cool. You don't really do anything. J.D. Vance gets the Secret Service security. It's a place to live. It gets driven everywhere. And he lives a pretty luxury life now because you're flying all over the country, raising money for the GOP, fancy fundraisers at mansions and things like that. And you're going to do interviews and whatnot, but the whole world is talking about Donald Trump, not J.D. Vance. J.D. Vance gets the same Secret Service protection, nice comfy bed, fancy dinners. The responsibility isn't there because he's vice president and not president. Now, what's this have to do with the GOP? Do you think the GOP, now some of them, do you think they want to govern? Do you think they want to be in the majority? I'm asking you. It would make sense that they would. Well, yeah, of course, then you would have the power and you could do this. You could do, yes, but then your voters are there telling you, wait a minute, you're in the majority. Look at the heat they're catching right now. I just saw a senator from Kansas earlier today complaining about all the heat he's getting for not passing the Save America Act. He's mad that he's catching heat about this whole thing. Guess what? If he could be in the minority, Democrats run the Senate, how many phone calls do you think he would get about passing the Save Act? He could just say, I'm in the minority, man. There's nothing I can do about it. I'm going to try. I'll fight Democrats. I would argue that most people on this earth would rather be vice president than president. Almost to the top, a nice life, but without the endless, relentless pressure that the top guy gets. You want to be the offensive coordinator, not the head coach. And I would argue that there are a lot of cowards and low-T weenies in the GOP in Washington, D.C., who right now in their heart of hearts are dying to be in the minority so you stop calling, so they don't have to govern, so they don't have to do anything. That's what I think. Now on the good news front. Hang on.

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10: An American original. I'm Lisa Lucera, Fox News. That's how President Trump remembered South Carolina Republican Senator Lindsey Graham during the memorial service this afternoon at Washington's National Cathedral.
11: Lindsey rose from a small town in rural South Carolina, a place he loved so much, to become a constant fixture of American politics at the highest level and a force to be reckoned with all over the world.
10: The president told the story of how he publicized Senator Graham's phone number when the two had a falling out when they were both running for president in 2016, and how the senator had the last laugh by calling him at all hours for the next 10 years. The service followed a memorial at the Capitol where Graham served for more than 30 years. Ukraine's President Zelensky was at the funeral for Senator Graham, who was a staunch supporter of Ukraine. Tonight, the Senate is expected to hold a test vote on a measure to further sanction Russia and Iran.
12: President Zelensky will reportedly be in the Capitol when that happens. Bipartisan senators announced a deal on this bill, empowering President Trump to impose up to 100% tariffs on the top five largest buyers of Russian oil and natural gas. Also, the top five countries helping Russia evade energy sanctions. The bill will also extend the Iran Sanctions Act of 1996 through 2031.
10: Fox's Jackie Heinrich at the White House. U.S. Central Command says Islamic Revolutionary Guard forces launched multiple ballistic missiles from Iran in an attempted surprise attack on U.S. forces in the Middle East. All Iranian missiles, it says, were successfully intercepted. Florida has become the first state in nearly a decade to carry out two executions in one day, putting an 80-year-old to death. He was the second oldest inmate known to have a lethal injection. Hours earlier, the state executed a former police officer convicted of killing a young girl. 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
10: Kentucky's governor demanding that Senator Mitch McConnell either speak directly to the people of his state or resign.
8: Kentucky Governor Andy Beshear has written to Republican Senator Mitch McConnell, emphasizing that it's been more than 6 weeks since McConnell was hospitalized. In his letter, Beshear, a Democrat, demanded that McConnell, quote, provide proof of your capacity to serve or resign. He is also asking Senate Majority Leader John Thune to investigate McConnell's condition and determine whether a Senate vacancy is warranted. McConnell's office released a new photo of him with his wife, which his team says was taken on Sunday. It included a statement saying he's working hard to return and a note from the Capitol's attending physician saying he is undergoing physical therapy and not yet cleared to return to work. Tanya J. Powers, Fox News.
10: McConnell has been absent since a June 14th fall left him unconscious. Johnson & Johnson, which spent more than a decade fighting claims that its talc-based baby powder caused ovarian cancer, has agreed to pay $5.5 billion to resolve remaining related lawsuits.
9: The company saying Monday it's reached this agreement with firms representing plaintiffs in the roughly 76,000 outstanding claims. The deal must be accepted by 95% of the ovarian cancer claimants before it becomes final. Johnson & Johnson calls the claims meritless, but says it's willing to settle in order to get closure. It won a significant victory last week when a federal judge questioned an individual plaintiff's ability to prove that talc specifically caused their ovarian cancer. Lillian Wu, Fox News.
10: eBay's agreed to pay nearly $50 million to Massachusetts journalists David and Ina Steiner under a settlement resolving a lawsuit over a 2019 cyber stalking campaign carried out by former eBay executives who sent live cockroaches, a funeral wreath, and a bloody pig mask to them. As part of the settlement, eBay issued a statement apologizing for the harassment. I'm Lisa Lacera. This is Fox News.
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0: Jesse Kelly Show, another hour of the Jesse Kelly Show on a fantastic Tuesday. So I'll make you probably feel a little bit better about something here in just a moment. We got the ugly stuff out of the way. Let's talk about something good. I know that we touched on the SAVE Act. Headline from Daily Caller, GOP leaders circulate talking points to quash the SAVE Act. Now, I'll stop for a second, because I already mentioned Senator from Kansas, that he's complaining that that people were yelling at him. You know that that's a good thing, right? That's a good thing. When my son comes home from cross-country practice, and I ask how practice was, and he says something to the effect, he knows better than to whine to me, but he says something to the effect of, man, it was brutal today. It was hot, you know, coaches making us run hills and stuff like that. It was brutal today. I don't think to myself, wow, that sucks. Man, you poor kid. I think to myself, yeah, good coach. That's what I'm talking about. And I think to myself, this is helping my son because someone's putting pressure on him to do more, and he's feeling it. If senators are going on television and whining about the votes, if John Thune, you could argue the most powerful Republican in Washington, D.C., he's a Senate Majority Leader, if he's running to the news and having to, well, I mean, maybe reconciliation, if they're defending themselves from your anger, that's a good thing.
1: Well, I think probably the best path to success is through budget reconciliation. And we can't do everything in budget reconciliation, but we can do parts of it. The Democrats, this is something that they're salivating over the opportunity to have is a talking filibuster. So that isn't the best path in my view. And frankly, I don't think we probably have the votes in the Senate among Republicans even to get on a talking filibuster. But I do think we have a possibility through budget reconciliation to get some of this done.
0: We got it. He goes on. When you're explaining, that's him trying to call you off. That's him trying to call off the dogs. Yeah, we want him to do what's right, but he's feeling the heat. You know how many of our issues these people just flat out ignore us on? They don't even care. It's like they don't care at all. On this one, they're feeling it. So that's a good thing. Here's another good thing. This is Senator John Cornyn of Texas.
2: I don't understand the rationale. I think it's basically we're over-promising and we're not going to be able to deliver on that promise because we don't have the votes to pass it, no matter how long we stay, and we're not going to change the filibuster. So,
0: you know what else John Cornyn said publicly today? He repeated something that you and I discussed last week. Todd Blanche is the acting attorney general. Kind of an important position, right? Donald Trump is impressed with Todd Blanche and wants him to be the official full-time attorney general. Donald Trump's the president. The president can almost always expect his AG pick to get the thumbs up from people. Almost always. I mean, he's the president. He gets to pick the AG. John Cornyn came out today and reiterated, yeah, I'm not going to approve Todd Blanche unless we can have more taxpayer money for African butt aids. He said it. Said it publicly. No, I need taxpayer money to send to Africa for butt aids, or you can't have Todd Blanche. Now, I know you're probably thinking, how's that supposed to make me feel better? He's leaving. These obstructionist types, we are losing so many of them. Mitch McConnell's retiring. Cassidy got primaried. Cornyn got primaried. Guy after guy after guy after guy after guy. Loser after loser. We are dumping them. Yes, John Cornyn, because of the power he has, and the guys like him, right? The Cornyns, the McConnells, but because of the power they have, they are going to hurt your agenda and my agenda until they leave. They don't leave until January. They will work against you and me until January. They will. But after January, you're going to have just as much political power as John Cornyn. He's going bye-bye. Back to being a loser in Texas, telling all his kids and grandkids how important he used to be. But that's going bye-bye. Endure this temporary obnoxiousness because there is light at the end of the tunnel. You want a little bit more good news? By the way, we're speaking to Carol Roth in like 15 minutes about economic matters, if you're curious about inflation, things like that. But you want some more good news? Here's a headline. Pulte, that would be Bill Pulte. He's the acting director of national intelligence. Pulte announces the fourth round of DNI layoffs. You know how the intelligence community, to say they look bad in recent years would be putting it mildly. It's very clear that there are serious nefarious forces inside our intelligence community working hand in hand with the American communists and possibly communist China in order to bring down the United States of America. Anybody who's read through the documents that have been exposed can see a clear pattern that that's who and what these people are. And this is the intelligence community really is extremely intimidating for an elected official to go after. Why? They know everything. And who doesn't have skeletons? Everybody does. To some extent. Now, there are different degrees, right? Yours and mine may not look like Hunter Biden's, but everybody has skeletons. Everybody has things in their life they'd rather were not printed on the front page of the Washington Post. And politicians all have that. And these intelligence organizations gather this information. This is the FBI has famously done this under J. Edgar Hoover and others. They gather this information and they use this information to blackmail and control people. So historically, it's been very difficult to clean these agencies out because they put into place protections for themselves. I'm not telling you the light at the end of the tunnel for them is tomorrow, but it's something. We continue to lose significant percentages of them. It's something. It's a good thing. Feel good about it. All right. All right. Get to some emails. Hey, Jesse. Patriot Jesse says, belated happy birthday to you. I've been on a family vacation, which is quite enjoyable, aside from breaking my toe. Oh, that hurts to break your toe. Oh, man. Anyway, getting serious, there is a controversy brewing here in New York whether Mayor Mamdani should attend the 25th 9/11 anniversary memorial. As a person who actually witnessed the deadly disaster and lost an uncle, cousin, and four company colleagues, I have deep emotions about it. It is true, I despise America-hating Mamdani for the dangerous commie he is, and beyond that, I feel everything must be done to prevent his presence from attending. He did not say I can use his name. I will not. He is a listener of the great 710 WOR. This was Mamdani, mayor of New York City, talking about
3: it. A number of people who are survivors of 9/11 are calling on you not to go to 9/11 memorial services. I wonder how you feel about the fact that they're trying to keep you away.
4: I will proudly honor the families, the survivors, the first responders forever impacted by that horrific terror attack by standing alongside them at this year's 9/11 commemoration, reaffirming that we will never forget the solemn day felt by all of us who call this city home, and frankly, by all of us who call this country home.
0: If you're old enough to remember those towers coming down, whether you saw it on TV or, God forbid, you were close to it, or, I mean, really, God forbid, you lost someone in there, the thought of a communist Islamist being the big cheese at the 25th anniversary of that, it really is hard to stomach. And I know it is. I know it is. Let me read you another headline before we get to my point. Abdul El Sayed headlined luxury fundraising cruises for Islamic charity linked to the Muslim Brotherhood. There's a really decent chance Abdul El Sayed is a United States senator in 6 months. There is. Not saying he's going to be. I hope he isn't. Hope he loses, but there's a chance. I can't do anything about guys like Mamdani or El Sayed infecting things. All I can say is the kindest thing you can do in the world is the thing that sounds so mean. Discriminate. If you do not discriminate early and often on who you allow in your country, you will eventually have all sorts of vermin flowing through your country, and they will occupy important positions of power. They will occupy things that matter to you and to me. If you don't mind the door, the foxes are coming into the hen house. We tried to be really nice with immigration for a long time. Mamdani and his dirtball family should have been deported years ago. His father got here, and 15 minutes later, he was a communist activist. Shame on everyone who didn't deport him. Now we're stuck with Mamdani himself. That's how it goes. Mind the imports. Be mean. It's the nicest thing you can do. We'll be back.
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0: Jesse Kelly Show on a wonderful Tuesday. We have Carol Roth coming up 10 minutes from now. Remember, you can email the show your love, your hate, your death threats, jesse@jessekellyshow.com. So again, Abdul El Sayed. This guy right here.
1: When it comes to the question of socialism, I'm not a socialist. I'm just a capitalist who understands how capitalism works.
0: Yeah? This guy?
1: Where do you stand on your politics? How would you describe your politics? Roop, I'm a doctor and a scientist. I want...
0: You know exactly who and what he is. Possibly the next United States Senator. How do we avoid that? People will post things. Maybe you've talked about this stuff before with friends. They'll post things like the Mall of America in Minneapolis. Used to be a beacon when I was a kid. When I was a kid, I never got to go. We didn't have the money to go up there. But when I was a kid, I used to read stories about it. And I would dream of going to a mall that had a roller coaster in it. What? And you post videos of it. You look at videos of it. Now it looks like Somalia. And people will say, they'll put this video up, and people, it's very common to say things like, how does this happen? How does this happen? This happened because you didn't discriminate. This happened because you were nice. That's why it happened. Well, I mean, things are bad in Somalia. It would be the Christian thing to do to bring in 50, 100,000 Somalis. After all, we want to be nice, right? Okay. Enjoy Ramadan. That's how it works. Mamdani, I played it before. This is the mayor of New York City.
2: A number of people who are survivors of 9/11 are calling on you not to go to 9/11 memorial services. I wonder how you feel about the fact that they're trying to keep you away.
3: I will proudly honor the families, the survivors, the first responders forever impacted by that horrific terror attack by standing alongside them at this year's 9/11.
0: You know he's lying. You know what he feels about it. It's not a mystery. How are we stuck with this? Well, I'll play it for you again in case you missed it before. Now, as I play this, before I play this audio for you, I want you to know this is Zohran Mamdani's father. Zohran Mamdani's father was not born in America. He was brought to America. And after he was brought to America, in 2 years, he'd been here for 5 minutes, in 2 years, he was immediately a communist street animal involved in communist activities in the United States of America, and nobody snatched him up and sent him home. This

0: of Haitians back to Haiti. Here was Mike DeWine.
1: Well, it's a mistake. It's not good for the United States, and it's not good for the state of Ohio. These are people who have helped Springfield really come back. Springfield has been making a real comeback. The Haitians who are living there and employed there, they came there to work, and they came there because there were jobs that were not being filled by other people. These are people who have opened restaurants. They've opened other businesses. They've rehabbed houses. They've created jobs as well as filled jobs. And
0: you get the idea. The very idea of sending people back home, you'll get even Republicans stepping up. Oh, we can't do that. These people wait our tables. How could we survive without them? That way of thinking leads directly to being ruled by some communist Islamist. That's what it leads. There's no other way. You can talk about, we've talked about this before, you can talk about things like Sharia law. People love to talk about that Sharia law. We have to ban Sharia law. Why? Why? If you continue Islamic immigration en masse, you will have Sharia law. If you stop it, you will not. You pass a law, don't pass a law. That doesn't matter. Demographics are what matter. If we do not start discriminating against other cultures, against other countries, if we don't start loudly discriminating, drop the NICE Act and start discriminating, then we will be ruled by these people. Discrimination is underrated. I will again repeat what I said before. Be really, really mean now. Then you don't have to worry about anything later. Mean and discriminatory as often as possible, all right? And take your chalk so you're strong enough for it. Get yourself a male vitality stack or a female vitality stack from Chalk. That way, when you're presented with some sob story about some person who has to get sent back to the dump he came from, you'll say to yourself, don't care, leave, there's the door. You know, somebody said in an email asking about getting, maybe we should get the senators and everybody on there. And boy, I'll tell you what, I've been talking about it for years. Yeah. Hi, Jesse. Secretary of Pete Hegseth requiring our men of armed services to take testosterone tests. Let's all require congressmen and senators to do the same and provide chalk to those who are low. How's she wrong? How much different would our country be if we had high T levels in the GOP? Maybe that's your job. Go get a subscription, chok.com/Jesse. 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We'll be back. Sweet and sour, so we are not going home.
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7: A few miles from the glass spires of Midtown Atlanta lies the South River Forest. 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

0: is the Jesse Kelly Show on a wonderful, wonderful, wonderful Tuesday. I don't know how wonderful it is economically. I can't tell. I know we have things that are not good, right? I understand inflation is not good. I understand there's a lot of AI concern justifiable out there. I understand there's a lot of concern about foreigners coming in and taking over the country. Let's ask Carol Roth how we're standing on all this stuff. What's the future look like? I'm sure it's not all bad. Joining me now, recovering investment banker, best-selling author, my friend Carol Roth. Carol, let's talk AI first. All I see and hear are horror stories about what's coming and what's happening now. Is it bad?
1: So, Jesse, I'm old enough to have lived through many, many tech cycles in the financial media. And there's always something that the tech industry is acting like a carnival barker about, because they need to raise billions and trillions of dollars. And the only way to do that is to make outrageous claims that could never possibly come true. We've lived through the metaverse. In fact, Facebook even changed the company's name to Meta, because the metaverse, we were all going to be in this little like video game buying digital property and whatever that never came to be. We were going to have the Internet of Things, where our refrigerator was going to turn into, you know, Lord knows what, and, you know, be able to do all these things for us. There's always something. And AI is a real technology that is from real companies, but I don't think it is this doomsday scenario that so many have put out there, because they need to put out the next best thing. It's a tool that I think ultimately, while it will cause some disruption and has caused disruption, will ultimately be used by people to either create jobs or be used lazily, and the people who don't use it will then come in and kick their behinds. And then they will move on to the next thing, whether it's quantum computing or whatever it is that they make up. So I think that net-net, it's a driver theoretically of the stock market. It's a driver theoretically of investment dollars right now. It may or may not be a driver of productivity, but is this something where the robots are all going to kill us? Probably not for at least another 20 to 30 years.
0: Oh, well, that's good. We have 20 to 30 years. Yeah. I'll probably be checked out of here by then. But that's my kid's problem at this point in time. Okay. All right. So we have so much to get to. The state of the economy, obviously people are aware the jobs market sucks. Inflation's bad. We understand all the high points here. Is there any light at the end of this little tunnel? Because people are struggling so much right now.
1: Yeah, I mean, I think if you were to sum up one word in an economic term, I think the economic term would be frustrating. There are so many people who feel like they are treading water, that they can't get ahead, that, you know, that the costs have just kind of, it's, you know, gotten to the point where they're just crazy for everything, whether you want to go out to dinner and just have a meal with your family, or whether you're trying to get insurance or property taxes. It's just getting to the point, where it feels like you can't get ahead. And I think, you know, I'm supposed to be giving you the light. I'm going to give you the not light first. You know, unfortunately, it is fueling the support for the commies. We're seeing the Democratic Socialists, which is just a fancy way of saying commies. They're getting more of a groundswell of support. And part of that reason, in addition to being groomed by our horrible education system, is that some people just feel desperate. And when people don't have choices, they'll believe anything. I think that there are things that can be done. There's low-hanging fruit that, you know, frankly, is why so many people across both parties and independents voted for President Trump, because he was supposed to be the economically inclined president. He was supposed to be the person who brought a common sense approach to all of these different, you know, financial issues, the cost of living issues, and to create a solution and a path forward, which in many cases, I think that low-hanging fruit is still there. unfortunately, putting it in video game terms, instead of playing the main game, he's gone off on side quests. He went off on tariffs. He's gone on with this conflict in Iran. And so all of these, you know, kind of straightforward proposals and things that could be done to at least grant some sense of relief haven't been done, but they also haven't gone away. So maybe with some focus, they can be gotten to.
0: All right, let's talk interest rates. This is something Trump is obviously hot about. He's been hot about for a long time, and he's already launched a new public campaign complaining about interest rates. What's the angle here? What's coming? Just hearing him yell about it made me nervous.
1: Well, the reason he's yelling is that there's a Fed meeting tomorrow, and he has installed a new head of the Fed, which he hopes will be friendly to what it is that he wants. And the reason that he wants lower interest rates is, one, obviously it flows throughout the economy. If there are lower rates, you know, from the Fed, that's going to flow through and mean lower interest rates for your credit card and lower rates, you know, for all kinds of debt that you might take out. It'll be lower rates for businesses, and that means they can borrow more cheaply and theoretically put that into something productive. I say theoretically for a reason. The real reason why President Trump is so focused on interest rates is because we are spending a insane amount of money financing our debt. And the higher the interest rates are, the more that we have to finance. We have to finance like $2 trillion a year, plus we have trillions more that's coming due this very year and in years to come. The higher the interest rates are, the more money that's going to interest in servicing that debt instead of paying for other things. So that is becoming an issue. We're spending more in interest as a country than we do on defense. You cannot have a strong country if you're spending more to pay for your credit card than you are on defending your home. And that's the situation. So he is trying to artificially find a way to, you know, lower that cost of interest. The problem is you just can't do that. There's a market mechanism, and because we have so much debt and because we have these high deficits and there aren't people who are running around the world excited to purchase our debt, the trillions of dollars of new debt that we're creating every year because of our deficits, eventually in order to get that under control, the only way he's going to be able to do it, it's not going to be from the Fed lowering rates, because they can control the short term, but they cannot control the long term interest rates. That's set by the market. The only way they're going to be able to do that is by printing money, and that's going to cause more inflation. And so he's trying to find a path to thread the needle right now, because inflation is on the high side. But ultimately, looking at the math, and the math doesn't lie, ultimately, I believe that is what they're going to do. And so inflation is going to be here to stay, because otherwise we're going to either have a complete global debt meltdown or a bigger financial situation on our hands. And unfortunately, for the fact that the government can't manage their way out of a paper bag, we ultimately pay the price, as we always do. In fact, I saw a statistic yesterday that over, I think it was the last 6 years, that the dollar has lost about 30% of its purchasing power, just the last 6 years. And that's what they're reporting. So, you know, if that's what they're reporting, it's even worse than that. And so that is why everybody's feeling this pinch right now, where we started. It's why everybody's so frustrated, is because they see what is going on there. They see the result of the fact that even though people are out there earning, what they're earning isn't buying them enough.
0: Carol Roth, you are the best. Come back. I appreciate you very much. Well, there it is, right between the eyes. Let's do some emails. Next.
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11: It's August 2023, a county government meeting in Pennsylvania's Lehigh Valley. A young woman, early 20s, steps up to the mic to speak.
12: My two-month-old son was happily drinking milk from his bottle when he quickly started choking, turned blue, and went limp. My boyfriend transported our son to the changing table as I grabbed an anti-choking device and my boyfriend began assembling it. Two pumps of the device and my son was conscious, gasping for air and coughing up milk.
11: They all went to the ER to make sure the baby was okay.
12: But upon arriving at Lehigh Valley Hospital, the diagnosis quickly became something so different.
11: One of the doctors had a theory.
12: She stated to my father and mother-in-law that we are young, first-time parents who got frustrated with our baby and violently shook him to make him stop crying, and a confession would only make things easier for us.
11: The parents were told to leave the hospital without their son, and he wouldn't come home for 7 whole months.
12: I'm a postpartum mom dealing with the grief and the trauma of my son being ripped from my arms. And I'm a mom who lost everything in less than 24 hours due to one doctor's misdiagnosis. Enough is enough.
11: And then the next person speaks, and the next one. The stories they tell form a pattern of parents walking into a Lehigh Valley hospital to get help for a child, only to leave without them. And the same doctor's name kept coming up again and again. A pediatrician.
13: I ask you, what kind of doctor does this?
11: That's what I wanted to know, too. From Serial Productions and The New York Times, I'm Diane Neary. And this is The Preventionist, a story about a doctor and the rise of a powerful field of pediatric medicine.
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0: Jesse Kelly Show on a magnificent Tuesday. If you miss any part of the show, you can download it. iHeart, Spotify, iTunes. Here was Trump from Lindsey Graham's memorial today.
1: Lindsey Graham believed in a strong America. He had unwavering faith in the righteousness of American power and prayer. And he was extremely hawkish. I will tell you, he never saw a war that he didn't like. Only his true friends would understand that, but he won.
0: No, I think we all understand that. Yeah, that's really all we talked about. I can't ever remember him, besides the Kavanaugh hearing, talking about anything else. That was his true passion. Hey, Jesse, recently someone asked you on the show what your favorite movie with no explosions was, and you said Gladiator, to which I agree. But the other night I was watching Tombstone, which has no explosions, and an all-star cast, and I thought I'd remind you of this movie to see if you wanted to do the right thing and switch from Gladiator to Tombstone as your new favorite movie without explosions. I don't know that you can compare Tombstone and Gladiator. Let me clarify. They're both great dude flicks. Great dude flicks. No question about it. But sometimes you're in the mood for a Western. At least I am. I want to watch cowboys, six guns, horses. Sometimes you're in the mood for a Western. Sometimes you want some historical epic where you can put yourself in the Roman Empire. I think it's more of a mood thing, not a quality thing. Remember something, though. Always remember this. There's a reason both of those movies captured the imagination. And it's not the good guys. Both of those movies had something in common. Great bad guys. Great bad guys with a personality. Bad guys you hated to your core. A good book, a good movie, a good play if you're a little weird. All of this requires not a good protagonist. That's a given. A good bad guy. Why is Die Hard legendary? It's not because of Bruce Willis, although he was wonderful. Die Hard was legendary because of the bad guy, Hans Gruber. I still remember the name of the character. The movie's like 30 years old. Gosh, might be 40 years old, Chris. Oh my gosh. Anyway, it's old. I still remember the name of the guy. And I want you to remember this. Certainly if you're a company that has more than 25 employees, if you're the owner, you're the CFO, you're the HR manager. I want you to remember that you don't have to deal with insurance anymore, because SuperSure is here to deal with it for you. I know you have multiple policies. I know. I know you have multiple brokers because you have multiple policies. You can't even get it all in one place. And I know that the policies you do have, they're not made for you. And I also know this, it's not very simple. It's not very clear what your coverage even is. That's intentional. SuperSure takes all that away. 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Papa J, I'm still living in the People's Republic of Madison. You know, it really sucks because Wisconsin is such a sweet state. And then you have this commie hellhole in Madison that just, it's horrible. Anyway, last week, some knife-wielding criminal tried to stab a cop and got his head turned into a donut. The street commies have completely taken over downtown, blocking people from going into businesses. This weekend, they took a step too far and blocked the entrances to all the downtown bars. Now they're blocking roadways at lunch hour, total anarchy. Says I can say his name. His name is Ira. I've told you many times that communism is of the devil. Communism is not bad. Communism is evil. And whatever is evil out there, communism will align with it. And whatever is good, communism will oppose it. They hate, think about this. They hate the family, the idea of a nuclear family. Remember, I'm not just saying that. It was on Black Lives Matter's website until they got caught and had to scrub the whole thing. The abolition of the nuclear family was part of the platform. Who hates the family? Maybe you have a family, maybe you don't. Who wants it destroyed? Communists do. Why? Because it's good. And communists are evil. It's no accident that Democrats across America love criminals. They will riot on behalf of criminals. And it doesn't matter how bad of a criminal you are. Remember that child molester in Minnesota? Tim Walz not only pardoned the man after we grabbed him anyway and deported him, Tim Walz went to the cameras and complained about it. This guy assaulted a 10-year-old girl, and the Democrat Party stood behind him and said, yeah, that's our guy. It's not bad, it's evil. Listen to these people.
2: Give me sort of a true or false on these. Abolish the Senate.
3: True.
2: Okay. Replace the presidency and Supreme Court as we now know them.
3: Yep.
2: Abolish ICE.
3: Absolutely.
2: Abolish borders and give amnesty to anyone currently in the U.S. illegally.
3: As a long-term plan, yep.
2: Defund the Pentagon.
3: Absolutely.
2: Abolish prisons, at least in large part.
3: Yeah, again, that is part of a long-term program, yeah.
2: Okay, so no prisons. Government or public ownership.
0: Abolish prisons? When a normal person, remember, Mamdani, mayor of New York City, says he wants to close Rikers Island. When a normal person hears things like this, they say to themselves, wait a minute, you're going to let murderers and rapists and thieves out onto the streets. If you do that, they're going to murder and they're going to rape and they're going to steal from innocent people. Don't you understand? That's what's going to happen if you do that. Well, let me ask you. If you ask Lucifer himself why he was turning murderers and rapists loose on society, what would he tell you? He'd say, that's what I want. That's the idea, to destroy everything. Communists are not bad, they are evil. We have to be clear about that distinction. These things are evil. And these people are evil, and we cannot compromise with it. We're not going to meet them halfway. We can't be bipartisan about the whole thing. We must win total victory over these scumbags. All right? All right. We still have an hour. We have Daniel Turner coming on next hour. He's going to talk about energy prices. Hey, gas prices. Good news, bad news. Oil reserves. Good news, bad news. We'll talk to him. Hang on.
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7: A missile attack stopped. I'm Lee Silicera, Fox News. U.S. Central Command says Iran launched ballistic missiles at American forces in the Middle East, ending a brief pause in fighting as mediators try to get both sides to come back to the negotiating table.
8: President Trump has said that all options remain on the table, but he also said for now he is giving time for diplomacy to try to work.
7: Fox's Steve Harrigan in Tel Aviv. This coming as President Trump hosted Israeli Prime Minister Benjamin Netanyahu at the White House today in what was called a productive meeting. High praise from President Trump for the late Senator Lindsey Graham at his funeral.
9: In a tribute to the late Senator Lindsey Graham at the National Cathedral, President Trump remembered how Graham had spoken critically of him back during the 2016 election. And in retaliation, the president gave out Graham's phone number on television.
1: He said, "I had that number for 20 years.